0: Amen. And my mind goes back to my children. I have to admit that sometimes things happen and you're not quick to forgive. But I got to remember that I was a child once also. I got to remember that I made mistakes and I did this, that, and the other. And my mother used to sit up in the window and be praying for me and praying for my sisters and brothers and praying. And as she prayed, you could see the next day or so the forgiveness that came over her. We thank God for forgiveness, that forgiving spirit. People are not speaking to each other for years, family members, next door neighbors, on the job. We need to show that forgiving spirit. We just thank God for Jesus showing us what to do, for he is our example.
1: He
0: showed us the ultimate. They were crucifying him. He didn't have to go to the cross, but he decided that he was. And the first thing, like I said, he said, Father, forgive them. They don't know what they're really doing. They might realize it down the line and centuries later. But sometimes we need to look at the other person's perspective and come with that forgiving spirit. And for that, we say, thank you, Lord.
1: Thank you, Jesus.
0: Thank you for allowing us another day's journey. Thank you for letting us know that you are a great, big, forgiving God.
1: Yes, you are.
0: Dear Heavenly Father, we ask that you look down upon all those under the sound of my voice, that we may forgive even the more. We thank you for waking us up and sending us on our way. We thank you for this, that, and the other. But most of all, we thank you for Jesus Christ, for he died for us.
1: Yes, he did.
0: And after he died, he said, I'm going to send you another, a comforter. Mm-hmm. We thank God for the Holy Spirit.
1: Thank you, Jesus.
0: And dwelling in us, leading us and guiding us and protecting us and telling us not to go this way or that way, but go this way, Lord. And thank you for leading me after my mother raised me and up in the Christianity that I went astray. And thank you for allowing me to come back and leading me and guiding me back, Lord, that I may tell somebody else what they must do to be saved. Lord, we believe in our heart and confess in our mouth. Therefore, we save, Lord. We save, Lord. Forgive us, Lord, for lead us not into temptation, but deliver us from all evil. Forgive us, Lord. Forgive us for our sins, Lord, and make us stronger for it. And, Lord, after we come out of our sin, let us show others how they can come out of their sin also. Let us keep it moving, Lord, in the name of Jesus. Lord, we thank you.
1: Thank you.
0: Lord, we sign it off now. And this is the Helps Ministry. We're located at 517 South 57th Street. And we'd like to invite everyone to come down, especially on Good Friday. We're having a Good Friday service from 12 to 3. And we'd like to say, invite everyone down. If we have our way, we'll be having it outside the building. So, dear Heavenly Father, we just want to thank you for allowing us to do what we do and how we do it. And to God be the glory. Signing off now, the Helps Ministry, 517 South 57th Street. Please join us on Saturday, every Saturday, from 11 until the Holy Ghost says so. In Jesus' name we pray. Amen.

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1: Praise God. Hallelujah. Father, in the name of Jesus, I thank you and praise you for this time together with your people as we come around the Word of God and hear what thus says the Lord. Father, I want to ask you first of all to forgive all of us for every sin, shortcoming, fault that so easily beset us, and have mercy on us and cleanse us from all unrighteousness. Father God, we pray for this radio station and all those who are responsible for getting information and the word out to the people. We thank you for it. Now, Lord, as I come on here, I ask that you make it clear of your intentions and mine what we are talking about tonight. We thank you for it. In Jesus' name, amen. I want to talk about Joseph in Genesis 39 and 2. And I have a little theme here that says, it's about the blessing in you. It's about the blessing in you. Or another way of looking at that, it's about the blessing that you carry. Glory to God. It says that the Lord was with Joseph, and he was a prosperous man, and he was in the house of his master, the Egyptian. Genesis 39:2. We can say, well, how was he a prosperous man, or how was he a successful man if he was in the house of his master? Glory to God. The Egyptian. Not the house of his master, a Jewish man or woman, but an Egyptian, which states, indicates that and points to the fact that Joseph was a slave. You know, when we look at people in bondage, we don't look at them as blessed or prosperous. But our condition has nothing to do with who we are. Bless God. The Bible tells us a beautiful story in this Genesis chapter, starting from 37, actually, through 50. And it depicts the life of Joseph and his journey from the pit to the palace. I love it. And the blessings of God, which was upon his life. And I'm going to say to you tonight, the blessings of God is upon your life. You could be in a jail tonight. You could be in a physical jail and or a jail without prison walls. See, a lot of people are in jail and there's no bars on there. But you know, and I know, that you're in prison. When you're always sick and can't get well, as soon as you turn around, you're back to being sick. Or you've been in there sick so long that you can't, you don't seem like you'll never come out. Like the man that was at the gate for 38 or 39 long years, and when the apostles asked him about getting in the water, he said, somebody else always getting there before me. One of the apostles said, take up your bed and walk. Glory to God. That's what I'm going to say tonight. We're going to loose these bars off of your life and take up your bed and walk. Maybe it's bars of depression. Maybe it's bars of lack and slack and not enough. Maybe it's bars of poverty. Bars of a bad relationship, a marriage that has a third party in it, and you just can't get out. You may know about it, and you may not know about the third party, but you know that something's not right. You know that the person that you married, the person that you fell in love with, who said they love you is not the same person. You're stuck in a prison. Maybe you're a young person and you got mean parents or parents who abuse you. You can't get out of that prison. Glory to God. But I'm here to let you know that God is a deliverer. Hallelujah. And this scripture, this story of Joseph is an excellent deliverance story, and not only delivered him out of the kingdom of darkness, but placed him in the kingdom of God's dear Son. Hallelujah. Hallelujah. Joseph, and I'm asking you, never lose consciousness of who you are. If you have not received Jesus Christ as your Lord and Savior, I implore you, please, ask the Lord Jesus to come into your heart. See, there's many, many religions. But see, he's the only one that went to the cross for you. He's the only one that defeated death for you. Glory to God. He hung on that cross. He was whipped the night before and the week before, like nobody's business, just for you. Went into the jaws of hell, took the keys of hell, death and the grave from Satan, and he brought them back just for you. Glory to God. And so maybe you didn't know that before, but you know it now. And so you need to ask him to be your Lord. Your Savior, your personal Lord. See, it's a personal relationship. It's not, I don't go to church, I don't do this. No. It's personal. Between you and the God who created you. Hallelujah, hallelujah, hallelujah. Don't lose consciousness of the fact that you are a son or a daughter of God. Just like Joseph, he was Jacob's son, the seed of Abraham. You're Jesus's son, the seed of Abraham. Hallelujah. Jesus gave up his life for you and I. That whosoever believeth in him will have everlasting life. You walk, it's not when you get to heaven. It's right now. Hallelujah. Hallelujah. You are Abraham's seed. Refuse to see yourself as a victim of circumstances. I don't care if you lost your job. I don't care if somebody gypped you out the job. I don't care if somebody did you in, gypped you out of money, gypped you out of experience. Turn it over to the Lord, and he used that. They may have deceived you bad, real bad. But God has allowed that to happen so you could be touched with the feelings of people's infirmities. So when you run into people who's been deceived, people who's been done in, people who's been left behind, all those negative, you'll have the empathy to feel for them and pray for them and deliver them and set them free, because you're already free. Glory to God. As a child of the Most High God, you are already free. As an heir of Christ, joint heir with God, and a joint heir with Jesus Christ, and the seed of Abraham, you're so free, you can fly anywhere you want to fly, be what you want to be, do what you want to do, go where you want to go, any time of the day, afternoon, evening, or night. But you have to know that. And that's where I come in to let you know about these things. I was with a wonderful friend of mine who said to me, well, you need to teach these things to the people. I said, well, God teaches them to me. I figured that he teaches them to everybody. She says, no. She says, I never hear it. And when I showed it to her in the scriptures here, as I'm showing it to you, we know the story of Joseph. And so we got to come in here and pick this story apart. So let's keep on going. He never ever refuse to see himself as a victim. Don't do that. Don't do that to yourself. David encouraged himself in the Lord. Even when his mighty men of valor was about ready to tear him up after they cried all their eyeballs out and their families was gone, David was in a horrible situation. And he could have hung his head down and said, oh, well, you know, they are right because they followed me and to go fight in Ziklag. And then the Amalekites went in there and stole their family and mine. But he didn't. He didn't. He encouraged himself and he went to the Lord and said, Lord, shall I pursue after this army? And the Lord said, yes. Go and you shall recover all. And that's what I say to you tonight. Anything that you've lost, anything that's been taken from you, don't hold your head down. Hold it up high. Hold it up real high. God is saying to you, go and recover all. I can give you so many personal testimonies of how that one scripture brought me out in Samuel 30 and 8, and I mean brought me all the way now. And I stayed there. Same way it did with Joseph said. I know I'm vacillating between the two, but these are men of war. Hallelujah. They didn't go out there and fight with their hands, even though David did, but they had to fight in their prayer life. They had to be consistent. They had to be on target. Joseph had to continue to believe. Joseph had to continue to trust God. I don't care how long it's been. See, they threw Joseph in the prison and threw the keys away. If they put you in prison, or you've been in prison, and you can't find the keys, they can't find the keys, nobody wants to let you out, don't worry about it. God knows how to bring you out if he has to send the angels of God in there, who you already have, and bring you out with two soldiers sleeping on either side of you. My God, what a mighty God we serve. You might be working, you know, in little menial assignments, you know. You might be a housewife. That's not a menial assignment. That's a whole big thing because you are creating people and putting them out in the workforce. But you might be the person that is a cleanup person, a dishwasher. I love those kind of jobs because they bring about a rhythm inside your system, your physical system, that make you capable of doing anything and everything. That's why I say to parents, you teach your children to clean up. You can start with their room, the dishes, and everything else. You shouldn't have to run around there and clean up. Your kids need to be cleaning up. What are you doing? You're training them to do the work that needs to be done. Clean up is every day, not sometimes. We have to wash ourselves every day, make our beds every day, sweep the floors every day. We got to eat every day. Every day we need to be washing down the kitchen. How about that? Glory to God. Those are little assignments the children can do. Joseph had to do that, but he distinguished himself. He functioned with a difference. He carried himself as one who was blessed and highly favored. You're blessed and highly favored. I don't care if where you work at. You can work in a mess hall. I did. My God, God boom, sent me into a mess hall. I was so happy to be in there. Working in that mess hall, they couldn't sit me down. I never got tired. The only time I sat down is when I was supposed to sit down to eat. After that, I got up and went to work. I loved it. He brought me from that way 50-some years ago, 60 years ago. Now I'm my own business owner. Hallelujah. Because of God and God alone. Not because of my mentals. I'm not that smart. But because of God's hand on my life and hand on your life, he has great things in store for you. Why? Because you're blessed. You're blessed. And you carry a blessing. I don't care what you're in. I don't care how low you've fallen. Look up. Your redemption draweth nigh. Hallelujah. Be the best that you can be when you're down in the pit. Because people are still watching you. Glory to God. Oh, hallelujah, hallelujah, hallelujah. Your life will stand out. When temptation come along, you know, somebody might say, well, you know, if you sell these drugs, you can have some money to get up on your feet. Or if you go with this woman or you go with that man, you know, they give you enough money to do. Or if you go down here and rob this store. No. That was the picture, the pressure that he had on him from Potiphar's wife. See, it didn't have to be Potiphar's wife. It could have been drugs to sell. It could have been to go out there and snap somebody's pocketbook or something like that. But he kept his composure. He kept his righteousness. And what did he do? He ran. Glory to God. Run from all of that stuff. Run from any and anything that don't belong or don't depict the character of God, to where you have to stand ashamed before God, or you have to become ashamed after you do it. Hallelujah, hallelujah. You might be thrown in prison for real then, for making the right decision. Because you wouldn't lie. They lied on you. Don't worry about it. And it's easier said than done. But I know you can live it, because I've had to live it. Other people's had to live it. More people than you know. Go talk to the older people. Find out how many of them been lied on, talked about, and everything else in the name of Jesus. But yet, he, like you, do not have to despise your innocence or the days of small beginnings. People might condemn your innocence. Glory to God. Because you are in a prison, they don't have to redefine you as a prisoner. Let them redefine you as a continued blessing to produce results right in the middle of your prison. Right where you are. Become a source of encouragement. Give hope to everybody around you. Because in that prison that you're in, and the other prisoners that's in there with you, all of y'all are captive audiences to each other. Are you going to let them capture you with this their disparity? Or are you going to capture them with your hope and faith and trust in their true and living God? People need to hear about your God. They need to see you as you're going through. Because that's all you're doing. You're going through. You can say, I stopped by in the prison to let you know that Jesus is real. That he is a way maker. He is a lawyer in the courtroom. He is a healer. Glory to God. He's the bishop of my soul. Hallelujah. As well as the captain of my soul. He's my anchor. Glory to God. Somebody might call you crazy, but guess what? A couple of few people are going to listen to you. Hallelujah. At least you did what the Father is calling you to do. Be an encourager. Be a source of hope. And function with the wisdom of God. And I pray right here, right now, that any person who's without wisdom, Father, I ask you to give to them liberally. Because you never tell them no. Hallelujah. I thank you for it. I thank you for it. I thank you for it. Because look at here, people. When Pharaoh needed the truth about his dreams, they brought Joseph out from the confinement. In a moment, the one who had been sold as a slave and treated as a criminal was elevated to become prime minister of Egypt. His location changed, but the blessing had been consistent all along. That's the way it is with you. That blessing is on you. is there. Don't be bitter. Don't grapple. Don't murmur. Don't complain. Bless God. Read your Bible day and night, night and day. When you're going through, sometimes it's hard sometimes to keep your mind stayed on Jesus, to keep your mind stayed on the things of God. Well, you have so many avenues that you can go to. You have your Bible. You have books. You have tapes. You got the Google, you know. You got the, who is it, the little shows that come up, and YouTube. And you can put in the Chosen. You can put in Jesus Christ. And, I mean, you can do your own Bible study right off your radio. My God, hallelujah. You can put in the story of Joseph. You can put in the story of David and see how God brought them all out. Gilead, you can see how God brought them out. Hallelujah. Glory to God. And be encouraged. You can go to the Word of God on your apparatus there or wherever, your Bible, and you can pull up the Psalms and just get to read and meditate in those Psalms and get happy and come out with victory overnight, the same way Joseph did. He came out overnight. And I'm here to let you know that you're coming out overnight, because I didn't pick this story. God gave it to me tonight for you. Hallelujah. And to tell you that if I decide, decree, and declare a thing, it's done for me, because God backs up my word, which is his word. You're free. In Jesus' name, amen. Amen and amen.

Hallelujah. Hallelujah. Hallelujah. Hallelujah. I will bless Yahweh at all times. His praises shall continually be in my mouth. For truly, he alone is worthy. For truly, there is no God like our God. So therefore, I will bless them at all times. Regardless what things may look like, how it appears to be, I will bless the Lord at all times. And his praises shall continually be in my mouth. Just letting us know we can't look at the situation. We can't focus on the circumstances. We've got to keep our eyes on the author and the finisher of our faith. And we know that Yahweh, who is God, he is the author. He is the author and the finisher of our faith. He is the beginning. He is the ending. He is the Alpha and he is the Omega. Letting us know he is the first and he is the last. He knows all things. He sees all things. And he is in control of everything. So regardless what's going on, regardless what may be taking place, we've got to keep our eyes on the author and the finisher of our faith. And we've got to know that all of things, even when it don't look like it, even when it don't appear to be so, even when it don't feel like it, we've got to know without a shadow of a doubt that all things, not some things, but I said all things, is working together for our good.

because it will definitely fail us. But we can put our confidence in Yahweh, who is God. We can't put our confidence in the White House or who's in the White House. One thing we know, that Yahweh is in control of the White House. Because he said, even though we know he's not a king, the word of God says, the heart of the king. That means every individual is in the palm of his hand. No matter what title you hold, no matter who you are. Like he said, the king's heart is in my hands, like the rivers of waters. And I turn it whatsoever way I will, whatsoever way that pleases me. Because truly, he is large and in charge, regardless what it looks like, regardless what it appears to be like. He's most definitely Yahweh, who is God, is large and in charge. It is in full and total control. So we got to keep our eyes upon him. We got to put our faith in him. We got to keep our confidence in him, our faith in him. And the word of God says, and we're not to lean to our own understanding, but in all our ways, we've got to acknowledge him. And he promised. And he's not a man that he should lie. Neither the Son of Man that he should repent. For he promises that he will direct our path. Because truly, he is in control. I just truly praise Yahweh on tonight. I lift him up. I give him all the glory. I give him all the praise. Because truly, there is no God. There is no God like our God. I'm talking about the true and the living God. He's in total control. So I bless him. And I give him all the glory. And all the praise. What do you do when you've done all you can? Then seems like nothing is enough. Tell me, what do you do when there's nothing else to do? You just stand and watch Yahweh bring you through. You've done all you can. He said, after you've done all you can. He said, after you've done all you can, you just stand. Tell me, what do you do when you get in your all in? It seems like nothing is enough. Tell me, what do you do when your friends turn away? Tell me, what do you do when you've done all you can? You just stand. When there's nothing left to do, you just stand. Watch the Lord bring you through. After

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Watch the

0: So my title for tonight is, what do you do in the midst of your calamity? What do you do in the midst of your calamities? This is what you do. You just stand in the midst of your calamities. You just stand in the midst of your trials. You just stand in the midst of persecution. You just stand in the midst of misfortunes. You just stand in the midst of destruction. You just stand in the midst of chaos. You just stand in the midst of confusion. You just stand. And after you've done all that you know how to do, all you need to do is stand and watch Yahweh work it out for you. Watch Yahweh turn it around for you. Watch him make a way out of no way. You can't afford to look at the situation. You can't afford to look at the circumstances, because sometimes it looks bleak. Sometimes it looks hopeless. Sometimes there seems to be like there is no way out. Seems as if you're at a dead end. Seems as if there's no way to turn. You can't go to the left. Because if you go to the left, there's nothing but chaos. You go to the right, nothing but confusion. But you've got to stand. You've got to stand in the midst of your calamities. You've got to trust Yahweh in the midst of it. Even when you don't see your way, just know that he's making a way out of no way. He's the God that will not fail you. He is the God that will never leave you. He said, I'm the God that I will never forsake you. He said, when mother and father forsake you, said, I'll take you up. He's like those set of footprints in the sand. When you look down, there's only one set, because that means he's carrying you through your trials, through your tests, through your wilderness, through your disappointments, through your heartbreaks, through your misunderstandings. He's right there. He's faithful. We can trust him. We can take him at his word. We can stand on his word. For we know things are not going to get better. For the word of God, it does not lie. For we know that the word of God, it is true. And we can take God at his word. Because he said, let my word be true. And every man a liar. So regardless what they're saying, we got to trust the word of God. We've got to stand on the word of God. We've got to know that we are living. We are living what you call in perilous times. We are what you call living in what? The last and evil days. We're getting to witness that. We're getting to see it for ourselves. You know how the word of God says wars and rumors of wars. Well, when you look at your news, what are they talking about? Wars and rumors of wars. Then it talks about earthquakes and diverse places, floods. When you look at your news, you see floods taking place all over in the earth. Letting us know we're living in perilous times. We're living in the last days. It's later than people think. These are the days of calamities. Look, when you turn on your news, all you see is calamities, destructions, chaos, confusion. And sometimes we as believers look and see like as if what's going on, what's taking place. All we got to do is go in the word of God. All we've got to do is study the word of God, because it truly lets us know what is taking place and what is going on. In the book of Matthew, it tells us what's going on. It tells us what's taking place. The calamity upon calamity is taking place. But we don't have to fear, because our confidence is in a great God. And Yahweh, who is God? He's the God who created the heavens and the earth. He's the God that spoke everything into existence. He is the God that said, let there be light, and there was light. He's the God that divided the light from the darkness, and he called the light day, and the evening he called night. And the evening and the morning were the first day. He's the God who put the stars in their place. He's the God that put the sun in its place. He's the God who put the moon in its place. He's the God who said, let there be. And it was. So we don't have to fear. These times are going to come. He said, these are the days of sorrow. These are the days that's going to try men's soul. Therefore, we must be rooted and grounded in the word of God. Because that's where our anchor is. It's in the word of God. That's where we're going to find our peace. It's in the word of God. That's where we're going to find our joy. It's in the word of God. For the word of God says, they that keep their minds stayed on me. He said, I'll keep it in perfect peace. When the world is in turmoil, when the world don't know what's going to happen, when it's going to happen, but we have an insight because the word informs us. That's why the word of God says, study to show yourself approved, a workman needeth not to be ashamed, but rightly dividing the word of truth. For the word of God says, when they say, peace, peace, it's sudden destruction. Here comes war. Therefore, we've got to keep our eyes on the author and the finisher of our faith. And we've got to know, if Yahweh be for us, who can be against us? And all you got to do when you look at the word of God and look at certain characters in the Bible. And we know how Jezebel was against Elijah. But Yahweh fought Elijah's battle. We know how Joseph's brothers sold him into Egypt. But we know how Yahweh vindicated him and gave him the victory and allowed him to rule over them. So if Yahweh be for you, who can be against you? When I think about Moses, how Aaron and Miriam came up against Moses, and how God told them to come out into the camp. And God vindicated Moses. God let them see who was his called and his anointed. To the point, Miriam had to be put out the camp for 7 days with leprosy. And God showed mercy to Miriam because of Moses, the man of God. So regardless what's going on, what's taking place in this world, what's going on, taking place, we've got to keep our eyes on the author and the finisher of our faith. And if he be for us, who can be against us? Because we are most definitely, without a shadow of a doubt, more than conquerors. I don't care what it looks like. I don't care what the news says. I don't care what the news reporter says. The word of God says, whose report shall we believe? And we shall believe the report of the Lord, not just concerning healing, but what the word of God says. He knows all things. He sees all things. And he's in control of everything. And just letting you know out there in radio land that Yahweh truly is God. And he has each and every one of our backs. The enemy does not have access to us. The only access the enemy has is what Yahweh allowed him to have pertaining us. When it comes to the body of believers, when it comes to his children, the enemy just can't come up against us. A good example, all you got to do is read Job. I like to always start Job with minding his business. And when the sons of God went to present themselves before Yahweh, Satan went in with the sons of God. And that's when Yahweh asked him, Satan, where you going? I'm talking about calamities. He said, I'm going up, down, and to and fro in the earth to see whom I can devour. I'm going to paraphrase this. Whom I can devour. Meaning, those that do not have an authentic relationship with Yahweh. Those who have not yielded their bodies a living sacrifice. Those that want to do both sides of the fence. He said, I'd rather you were hot, you were cold. He said, but if you're going to be lukewarm, I'll spew you out of my mouth. He's not talking about those that don't know him. He's talking about those that profess to know him. But yet, what type of fruits are they producing? So when Satan says, I'm going to and from the earth to seek whom I can devour, I believe he's talking about the believers. Because he already had the world. You only have two fathers. Either Yahweh is your father, or the devil is. So if you already belong to him, he ain't got to fight you. He ain't got to bother you because he already got you. But the ones that he's contemplating on, those who say they love him, those who say they love him, but he said, why call me Lord and do not the things I say? We've got to live this thing. It's no more time to play church. Because the devil truly is going about like a roaring lion to seek whom he may devour, whom he may destroy. That's why the word of God says, present your bodies a living sacrifice, holy and acceptable unto Yahweh, who is God, who is a reasonable servant. And he said, be not conformed to this world, but be ye transformed by the renewing of your mind, that you may prove what is that good and perfect and acceptable will of Yahweh is. For he is a holy God. And I tell you, like I said, the title is, what do you do in the midst of calamities? Just stand still. Because we are in the midst of calamities. We are in the midst of destruction and chaos and confusion. But as believers, all we got to do is stand and have on the whole armor of God that you may be able to stand. And after you've done all you know how to do, he said, all I need you to do is stand. Just stand and know that we are victorious, that we are winners because we serve the true and living God, because we worship and we praise Yahshua, who is Jesus. We love him, we honor him, we worship him, we trust him, and we obey him, and we follow him, and we live a life that
1: that pleases him. In the midst of calamities, you want to be able to stand. And apart from Yahshua, we will not be able to stand in these trying times. We won't be able to make it. So we've got to keep on the whole arm. Let there be no cracks in your arm. Stand still and just know that Yahweh, He is God, the Almighty, the Finisher.

Just stand. Just letting you know, after you've done all you know how to do, all you got to do is stand.

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1: Hello, good evening, everyone. Good evening and happy 4th of July to each and every one of you in the name of Jesus. Thank God for this day, for this is the day that the Lord has made. Therefore, we shall continue to rejoice and be glad in it. It is truly a privilege and an honor to come before you this evening to bring a word to you this evening that God has given to me to bring to you in the name of Jesus. So, Father, I ask that you decrease me as you increase in me the more. For it is a privilege and an honor to be used by you, Father, for your glory on behalf of your people to bring a word not only to them but to myself too as well. So I thank you for using me the way that you want to use me. Speak to me the way that you want to speak to me, because it is all for your glory. And I thank you for this word falling on good ground and taking root so that they may know and apply it to their lives as well as myself. For it is in Jesus' name we pray. Amen. Being that today is the 4th of July, I was led to come from the book of Psalms, chapter 33, verse 12, and it reads as follows. Blessed is the nation whose God is the Lord, the people he chose for his inheritance. And I'm going to give you a little history about how this United States was founded and in what year it was founded and what it means to us today in the name of Jesus. The United States was officially founded on July the 4th, 1776, when the Second Continental Congress adopted the Declaration of Independence. The nations were forged through a separation from Great Britain. Driven by opposition to British taxation and imperial policies, the 13 American colonies fought the Revolutionary War starting in 1775, after declaring independence, securing French assistance to defeating the British at Yorktown, the United States gained formal international recognition in the 1783 Treaty of Paris. The current framework of the United States government was finalized a few years later with the signing of the U.S. Constitution on September the 17th, 1787. United States was founded on a set of Enlightenment ideals emphasizing liberty, equality, and self-governance. Its core philosophy is outlined in the Declaration of Independence, which states that all people have unalienable rights to life, liberty, and the pursuit of happiness. And the United States Constitution, which established a framework of checks and balances to protect those rights. Historians on platforms like Reddit, Ask Historian, generally agree that while the population was predominantly Christian, the country was not founded as a formal Christian nation. Rather, it was built on principles of religious freedom and the separation of church and state. Now, for the believers today, this verse transcends earthly political boundaries. While originally written for ancient Israel in the New Testament, this chosen nation represents the global community of believers, which reminds followers that true spiritual prosperity, security, and happiness does not come from human strength or military might, but from willingly submitting to God's sovereignty and recognizing him as the ultimate foundation of their lives. And this is based on, this part right here is based on 1 Peter chapter 2, verse 9, which it says, our identity is in Christ. just as God chose Israel as his special inheritance, the New Testament, 1 Peter chapter 2, verse 9, applies this language to all Christians. Believers are considered a holy nation and God's treasured possession. Because we are a holy nation, we are a chosen generation, we are a holy nation, we are God's chosen inheritance to proclaim his word in the name of Jesus. And let me bring that up real quick here. First Peter. Okay. Okay. And it says, but ye are a chosen generation, a royal priesthood, a holy nation, a people for his own possession, that you may proclaim the excellency of him who called you out of darkness into his marvelous light, in the name of Jesus. So we are God's chosen generation, in the name of Jesus. We were founded on Christian principles in the nature, in the name of Jesus. We are believers. We believers are considered a holy nation that was for God's use in the nation, his royal priesthood, his possession, that we can proclaim his word to all who are still in darkness so that they can come out of darkness and enter into his marvelous light, just as he allowed us to come out of darkness and chosen us and allow us to come into his marvelous light in the name of Jesus. And then, not only that, but we true blessings are spiritual. The Hebrew word for blessed in the scripture from the scripture that we're speaking about, which is Psalm 33, blessed is the nation whose God is the Lord. This scripture is a true spiritual scripture, and the word blessed in this scripture means Ashrei, which translated to supreme happiness and spiritual prosperity. It means supreme happiness and spiritual prosperity. It signifies the inner peace and security that comes from belonging to God. When we are now, because we belong to God, we have supreme happiness and we have spiritual prosperity because he's the one that gives us the supreme happiness. He's the one that gives us this, the spiritual prosperity. And if you know, the joy of the Lord is our strength. So we even have joy. We have everything that God had blessed us with in the name of Jesus. And so therefore, because we belong to him, we have these rights. We don't have to ask him. He's already given it to us in the name of Jesus. He's already given us happiness. He already given us joy. He already given us prosperity. He already given us even his wisdom. He already given us even, allowed to be in his family. He's already ushered it. He already accepted us in his family. We are accepted in the beloved in the name of Jesus. So therefore, We are completely independent of a country's economic and political success. We don't have to go by what the political success is. We don't have to rely on political success. We don't have to rely on the economic country's economics, because we know that all our needs come from our Father who supplies our needs according to his riches and glory. He's our provider. Everything that we need comes from him because we are his chosen generation. We are his royal priesthood. We are his holy nation in the name of Jesus. We are his people whom he has called out of darkness into his marvelous light. So anything that we need, all we got to do is just ask him and he'll give it, because it's already, as a matter of fact, it's already ours anyway. He's already given us. All we got to do is just receive it in the name of Jesus. If you want healing, receive it in the name of Jesus. If you want deliverance, whatever you need to be delivered, receive it in the name of Jesus. If you want peace, receive it, because he's already given it to you. If you want joy, receive it, because he's already given it to you in the name of Jesus. If you want love, he's already given you love in the name of Jesus. So everything that he's already given us, because and all we got to do is receive it. We don't have to keep asking him. We don't have to do that. He's already given us what all we need and everything that he had promised that he would give us. He said that he will not withhold no good thing from us who walk uprightly in the name of Jesus. So everything that he had promised us, he's already given us, because we are his blessed nation in the name of Jesus. And we are his holy priesthood. We are his royal generation. We are his chosen generation. We are his royal priesthood. We are his holy nation in the name of Jesus. And then the next one, our ultimate allegiance is to God's kingdom. We have a right to God's kingdom. We are his community. We are the citizens of God's kingdom. While believers are called to be good citizens in their earthly communities, we are true nation. We are our true nation is the kingdom of God. We make up the kingdom of God. That's the reason why when I thank God for when he gave me my own outreach ministry to carry out for his glory, he said, name, he told me, he gave me the name, Kingdom Builders for Christ, because that's what we are. We are kingdom builders for his glory. We have been chosen to build up his kingdom. We have been chosen to go out and reach souls for his glory, to help build up his kingdom, so that they may become a part of his kingdom too, as well, in the name of Jesus. So therefore, we are his community, we are his nation, whom he has called to has already considered us in his kingdom. And this verse in Psalm 33:12 calls Christians to live as representatives of his love, justice, and truth here on earth. We are his representatives here on earth. We are his ambassadors here on earth, and we are to represent his love, his justice, and truth here on earth. We are to show love to people even when they don't show love to us. We are to show love to them anyhow in the name of Jesus. We are to stand for justice even when things are happening to us or not right. We still are to stand for justice, and we are to stand on the truth of the word of God, because the word of God is the final authority. No matter what man say, no matter what the government say, no matter what the president may say, we are to stand on the word of God, because the word of God is the final authority in our lives as his holy nation in the name of Jesus. And then the last thing is our security is in God, not in human power. Our security is in God, not in human power. I'm going to say it again. Our security is in God, not in human power, right? Psalm 33:16-17 warns that no king is saved by a large army and no warrior by a great strength. Believers today, I'm telling you now, this is a comforting reminder that ultimate hope should never be placed in human institutions or earthly power. Our hope is built on nothing less but Jesus Christ and his righteousness. We dare not trust the sweetest spring, but wholly lean on Jesus Christ. But on Christ the solid rock we stand. All other ground is sinking sand in the name of Jesus. And therefore, we are to stand on Christ. We are to stand on him. We are to put our hope in him, not in human institutions, not in the government. No, we are to put our hope in Jesus Christ, because Jesus Christ, he paid it all. He did all for us that allow us to be reconciled back to our Father today, that allow us to be justified, right? That allow us to be acquitted, right? That allow us to be accepted in the beloved, right? And guess what? We're seated at the right hand of him right now, right? We're seated in heavenly places right now, right? In the name of Jesus. We already have access to the kingdom of God, right? Because we belong to him, right? Because of Jesus and all that he has done for us, right? In the name of Jesus. And therefore, our hope is in Jesus Christ. We are to look to Jesus, our author and our finisher of our faith, because that's where our hope belongs. Our hope belongs in him. If it had not been for Jesus on our side, if it had not been for Jesus dying in our place, if it had not been for Jesus paying a debt that he did not owe, because we owe the debt we could not pay, guess what? None of us would be here. None of us would be even celebrating the 4th of July today in the name of Jesus. But because of Jesus Christ, because he took on our sins, who knew no sin, so that we could have be made righteousness with our Father, so that we could be reconciled right with our Father, so that we could be put back in right standing with our Father. And he laid down his life for us so that we could have a right to the tree of life, so that we could be sitting in them heavenly places that has already been prepared for us, that's already been given for us. Now, we owe it all to Jesus. All to him we owe. Because our sins were truly as scriptures say, but he washed them with his blood, white as snow, in the name of Jesus. So when we celebrate today, we should not even think about the barbecue and all that kind of stuff. We should think about what Jesus did. We should think about how he allowed this nation to become a holy nation. How he allowed this nation to become the nation that it and even though, you know, things may be going on in the world and stuff, but one thing for sure, we have been called by his name. We know where our help comes from. We know that our help comes from him. We know that we can stand on his word. We know that we can stand on his promises in the name of Jesus. And we know that he's got our back in the name of Jesus. We know that we don't have to take matters into our own hands. All we got to do is just trust in him with all our heart. Lean not to our own understanding, but anything that we need, anything that we desire, we can just call on him, factor him in, and he will direct our path. He will make sure that we have everything that we need and even give us the desires of our heart, because we delight ourselves in him and him only. So let's celebrate this holiday. Let's celebrate this 4th of July for who Jesus is and all that God did for this country. In the name of Jesus, all the rights that he allowed us to have. Because I can remember, well, as I was coming up and I was studying the history of this country and everything, people back then didn't even have the rights that we have today. In the name of Jesus. They had to fight for their rights. We don't have to. Martin Luther King, Rosa Parks, all of them, they fought for what we have today. So let's not take this for granted because we can read our Bible. There's countries now that can't even read the Bible. They better not be, they can't even be caught saying the name of Jesus. We have a right to say the name of Jesus and without being killed. We can proclaim the right of, name of Jesus. We can proclaim God's word and not get locked up in the name of Jesus. So let's not take this for granted. Let's not take this. We got freedom. We got freedom that God has given us. And who he says free truly is free indeed. We have freedom in the name of Jesus to go out and proclaim the word of God. So we ought to be doing it. We ought to be being about our Father's business. And that is to go out there and tell others about what God has done for this country in the name of Jesus. So I thank God. I thank God today. I thank God today. I'm trying to tell you now. I thank God today for all that he has done for us. I thank God today for all that he's doing for this nation. I thank God today, for real, because I recognize and I realize that it had not been for him. My God, if it had not been for him, my God, we wouldn't have what we have. As a matter of fact, we wouldn't even be here. Man, my mind. So let's just celebrate this holiday. Thinking on the goodness of Jesus and all that he's done for us, and thinking on the goodness of God and how he gave his only son for us in the name of Jesus. Father, in the name of Jesus, we just come before you right now, and we thank you for all that you have done for us. We thank you, God, for all that you have done for us, and how you made this nation built and founded on your word and your word only, Father. We thank you for the forefathers, Father, that you worked through, Father, to make this nation a holy nation, Father, in the name of Jesus, that to allow this nation to be founded in the name of Jesus. And Father God, we just ask that you continue to bless this nation, Father, in the name of Jesus. We ask that you move by your spirit upon the hearts and the minds of those who are in the government offices right now, Father, in the name of Jesus. Have your way in their life. Make them the leaders of the government that you have chosen for them to be for such a time as this, for the citizens of this United States of America, so that this United States of America be the country that you have founded it to be, according to the standards of your word and your word only, because it's not about man, but it is all about you, Father, and in the name of Jesus. So we just thank you, we just praise you, we just bless you for having your way and for your will being done for this nation. For it is in the name of Jesus Christ we pray. Amen, amen, and amen. To God be the glory.

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0: Hello, Debbie.
1: Hello, hello.
0: How are you? I hope you got all your studying done and everything out the way. You can finally relax, huh?
1: Oh, man. Yes, yes, yes. I did the finals. Oh, I got done Monday. Oh, I'm so glad it's over.
0: Good, good. Now you can relax the rest of the week. Now you can relax and enjoy yourself and just get down and relax. And I would say party, but I don't want to get the wrong idea.
1: Oh, man. I'm glad it's over.
0: But it was good. It was good, I bet. It was good. Good that you did it. Good that you did it. But it's good that it's over.
1: Monday, I started at 9:30. I didn't get done until 11 o'clock that night.
0: It was a lot of work. A lot of work. But it's good. It's all good. It's all good. It's going to be good for you.
1: Yes, yes, yes.
0: So now you relax and you just kick back. You don't worry about that thing.
1: Oh, man. Yes. Woo.
0: How was the rest of your week, though?
1: Oh, my God. I had the grandbaby over. Oh. Been here since Tuesday morning.
0: Woo. Okay. So I guess you didn't get a chance to relax.
1: No. She had running. Oh, my God. But it was all good. It was all fun.
0: All fun? Okay.
1: Yeah, she go back home Monday morning.
0: Got the grandbaby
1: it's
0: over.
1: It's like I haven't had no day off.
0: Not with the grandbaby over. No, you need a chance for yourself. You need the chance to relax. Just you. Just you come back. Just do nothing. Just nothing the whole day. Don't have to worry about
1: it. I got to wait till Monday for that one. Monday.
0: Oh, okay. But hopefully everything else went okay. Everything else would hope went okay. The grandbaby is doing good.
1: Everything was real beautiful, yes.
0: Oh, that's good. That's good. So you're ready for tonight. What do you say? You ready?
1: Yes, I have no choice but to be ready.
0: No choice but to be ready. At least you had time to get ready for that. But, you know, I'm glad that you had your test is over. I'm glad that at least...
1: Oh, my God. I was pulling my hair out with this test. Woo! Two exams. Two classes. Woo!
0: Two classes that are over. Now the grandbaby. But it's almost like no vacation, but at least she was well and she can get to go back home, you know. So then maybe you'll get a chance to relax for yourself. Just kick back a tall glass of lemonade and just do nothing all day.
1: Yes, right.
0: Just
1: woo, I can't wait
0: sleeping
1: for that
0: all day. That's what you need to do. But if you're ready for tonight, good. That's good. I'm glad you were still able to get ready for tonight. You didn't forget that. So, okay. So, if you're ready, I think they're ready for you.

Well, hallelujah, hallelujah, hallelujah. I just want to thank everyone who's tuned in to What's Your Story. We've been on from 5 until now. We go up at 10:30. Then after that, we have the Midnight Gospel Train. We'll be coming on from 12 until 6 a.m. We also have a show come on Sundays, also on Wednesday from 7 to 9. And don't forget Thursday, we have What's Your Story at midnight from 12 until 5 a.m. in the morning. God really doing something here. He's been opening up a lot of doors. He's been sending people on this broadcast. And I just want to thank God for answering prayers, because everyone been praying for God to enlarge the territory on What's Your Story. And I give all the glory, all the honor to God, because no one did this but the Lord. I just want to thank God. It's been 11 years now since I've been on the air, but I just want to give all the glory to God, because he did a lot of change. And, you know, I remember when I was on the air and only had 15 minutes, and God enlarged 15 minutes. You just have to be faithful and believe that he can do it. And he will do it, but you got to be faithful. Tonight, I'm going to be coming from the book of Luke. And then I'm going to John. And my title is Deny Yourself to Follow Jesus. We must deny ourselves so we can follow Jesus. A lot of times, you don't even realize it, that you be denying Jesus. We being disobedient, and when he's telling us to do certain things, to give to the ministry, to pay our tithes, to be kind to our neighbor, show love, and all different things that he's telling us to do. When we being disobedient, that's when we denying Jesus. And a lot of us don't even want to look at it that way, because we're so caught up in self. Did you know that you can follow Jesus and still be caught up with your old self because you refuse to let it go? We hear people preach and teach about how Peter denied Jesus 3 times. 3 times. But could you imagine how many times we have denied

0: not Jesus. Now, Peter did it three times. I don't know about us. How many times have we done denied Jesus? And a lot of times, you could be in self and don't even realize you in self and you talking through your own strength. You're not talking through the Lord, allowing the Holy Spirit to talk through you or lead you or guide you. But you want to do what you think is right. So whenever we think that we're doing what we think is right, we relying on self to get it done. And then we find ourselves caught up in a situation and things ain't working out. And then we want to call on Jesus to help us get out of this situation. But we done turned our back on him and we decide to do what we want to do and what we think is best. Instead of getting on our knees and asking Jesus, what should we do in a situation like that? Or like this? I didn't hear this story over and over again, but until the Holy Spirit open up your understanding and you can actually feel the pain that someone went through, then you get a clear understanding of what's going on here. But when I read the story, it brought knots in my stomach. And I done heard it over and over again. But like I said, we all have to learn how to deny ourselves and begin to follow the Lord. Our title is, again, that we need to deny ourselves so we can follow Jesus. And that's what we must do. I'm going to start from Luke 22, 61 and 62. It says, and the Lord turned and looked upon Peter. And Peter remembered the words of the Lord and how he had said unto him, before the cock crow, thou shalt deny me three times. And Peter went out and wept mightily, bitterly. Could you imagine? Jesus had told Peter, and Peter said, I'll die for you, Lord. He did not want them to come and take Jesus away and lock Jesus up. And he said, I'm willing to die for you. And that's when the Lord said, Peter, you're going to deny me three times. And Peter did not even know that he was talking in his own strength. But Jesus knew. He knew that Peter was talking from his own head. Peter was a selfish. He was very selfish. He was all about self. And a lot of us is still all about self. As long as we take care of ourselves, and we ain't worrying about nobody else because we're still caught up in self. You can still follow Jesus, and you can go to church, you can pray, you can preach, you can shout, you can do all those things, but still we still need deliverance. When it comes to the children of God, we still got to grow in God. Yes, we're a child of God. And we're no longer in the world, but now we live in the kingdom of God. And now we're a child of God, of the Most High God. But we still have some things in us that God had to deliver us from. And we have a road map to follow. And the road map is the word of God. That's what we live by, the word of God. And one thing about us, when we mess up, we can go to our Father and ask to forgive us for our sins, and he will. He'll wash them away immediately. But if when you're not a child of God, you can't do that. But when you're a child of God, you can. And we want to grow in God. You don't want nothing to hinder our prayers. But when we stay into self, mistreating people, hurting people's feelings, not want to give your tithes and offering or be a blessing to a ministry or even sow a seed, and God told you to do it, you are denying yourself. You're denying Jesus, not yourself. You're denying Jesus. But you're hurting yourself. Them are the right words to say. You're hurting yourself because you're denying Jesus. So when you read the story, you find out Peter then denied him three times. You need to ask your question. We need to ask ourselves a question. How many times have we denied Jesus? How many times have we denied Jesus? Let me read this story to you. Peter denied Jesus, and Jesus told him that you're going to deny me three times, Peter. It says in Luke 22:54, it states, then took they him and led him and brought him into a high priest's house, and Peter followed after all. And when they had kindled a fire in the midst of the hall and were set down together, Peter sat down amongst them. But a certain maid beheld him as he sat by the fire. And she looked upon Peter and said, this is the man was also with him. So she was pointing out, Peter was one of the men that was with Jesus. And what did Peter do? And he denied him, saying, woman, I know him not. So that's the first time he denied Peter, Jesus. And after a little while, another saw him and said, thou art also of them. And Peter said, man, I am not. So this was a man pointing out that Peter was with Jesus, and he's denying Jesus. In about space of 1 hour, another confident affirmed, saying of a truth, this fellow also was with him, for he is a Galilean. And Peter said, man, I know not what thou say. And immediately, while he yet spake, the cock crowed. And the Lord turned. This is the part I want you to pay attention to. Jesus told him that you're going to deny me three times, Peter. Once the cock crowed, that rooster crowed. And when, after Peter denied Jesus the third time, and the Lord turned, the Bible said, I'm in the King James Version. The Bible states, and the Lord turned and looked upon Peter. And Peter remembered the word of the Lord, how he said unto him, before the cock crow, thou shalt deny me twice, three times. Were Peter able to see God's eyes? Because it says in the Bible, and the Lord turned and looked upon Peter. And Peter remembered the words of the Lord. So for the Lord to turn and look upon Peter, Peter had to be able to see Jesus from a distance or in a vision. It says he turned and looked upon Peter. And then Peter remembered. He remembered what he said. Could you imagine how Peter felt? You walking with Jesus, loving Jesus, seeing all the miracles. He loved them so much, he was saying, I would deny myself. I would die for you, Lord. And when the opportunity came, he denied Jesus three times, the same thing that Jesus told him what he was going to do. He denied Jesus three times. And then the Lord looked upon him. That look of Jesus broke Peter's heart. The terrible sin that he had committed, the terrible failure that had come, and the depths into which he had fell suddenly opened up before him. Then Peter went out, and he wept mightily. Oh, who can tell what that repentance must have been? During the following hour of that night and the next day, you know, when you have sinned against God, and that feeling, because it's the Holy Spirit that lives in the inside of every believer. And when we do something against God, it grieves the Spirit. And you feel so bad inside. But in Peter's case, he didn't have the Holy Spirit in him. But he had Jesus, human form, walking with them. So his conscience, his feelings, he felt so bad what he had done to Jesus. And Jesus told him, he knew he was the Son of God, because Jesus told him, he prophesied to him and told him what he was going to do before he did it. He ain't say one time, but he said three times you're going to deny me. He told him his future. Man. During the following hour at that night, the next day, when he saw Jesus crucified and buried, the next day, the saddest, oh, what hopeless despair and shame he must have felt. Seeing Jesus being nailed to a cross, hands and feet, being beaten, being spit on, being lied on. And he denied Jesus. I want you to take a moment and think about how many times you've done denied Jesus. You can have a bad attitude, and you know better. The way you speak, your tone, when Jesus asks you to give, and he tells you, I want you to do this ministry and be right here, and you're not there. You decide to do what self is telling you to do. When he's telling you to go and help someone and you refuse. And you're always telling people this, if you need me, just call me. If you need something, honey, just let me know. Or I hate when people say that, because that's really telling you they can't help you. Because if you know somebody needs help, help them. Don't say those words so you can get off. Whatever the Bible is telling us to do, and then we allow this lazy spirit, we can't even get up in the midnight hour or during early in the morning to get these prayers up. Because of the lazy spirit, we're denying Jesus, not ourselves. We're denying Jesus because once we became in the kingdom, we're no longer our own. Jesus used our bodies, our vessels for his use. But if we got that lazy spirit and don't want to do, and instead of you being on your assignment, whatever assignment that God gave you, you're somewhere else. You're somewhere else when we're not so kind to someone. All this gossiping, that's denying God, because we're supposed to represent him. How can we represent him if we're still into the old ways? We got to deny that. We got to repent and ask God to forgive us. But I read this story thinking about Peter denied him three times. How many times, Debbie, have you denied Jesus? Let me tell you, it's enough to make anybody repent. Just think about that. God gave up his only begotten son to die on the cross and shed his blood for you and I. But when it comes to doing what Jesus asked us to do, we're going to be so caught up in self and do things in our own strength and disobey what God is telling us to do. Please, it's time for us to get our lives together. Peter denied the Lord three times. And then the Lord looked upon Peter. Could you imagine that look? If Jesus looked and then you could see Jesus, or you can see him in a vision and then remember what he said to you. The look of Jesus broke Peter's heart. It would break anybody's heart. Just thinking about it, my Lord is gone. When he was being crucified, and he was on that cross, my hope is gone. And I denied my Lord. After that life of love, after that, blessings follow of 3 years. I denied my Lord. God, have mercy upon me. When I talk about the 3 years when Jesus was ministering and he was down here on earth and Peter was with him. As soon as when they decided to take Jesus away, they asked Peter, when you wanted the ones following Jesus, and he said, no. And then now he got to watch. Could you imagine? You done lied on someone who's a man of God or a woman of God, and we just lied on Jesus. And now you got to watch him being crucified, beaten all night long. Do you know that's the same thing when you go around and you hurt each other? And then you lie and you're trying to mess up somebody's reputation? And you think it's funny? It's like you putting somebody on a cross. It's not a good thing. And if you think it's funny and you think it's not of God, that's people in the world. They laugh when people lose their home. They laugh when family members break up and no longer together. All that comes from Satan. That do not come from God. Because when you're a child of God, you got a heart for your brothers and sisters in Christ. You won't be so fast to flip your tongue and say things to condemn them, say things to hurt their feelings, to say things to discourage them. You're supposed to lift each other up as Christ. He lift us up. We all need to ask the Lord to examine us. If there's anything in us that's not of you, remove it. Show us me. Show me me. Show me who over there, Susan or David or Karen. Show me me, Lord, so I can be delivered, so I could go forth. As long as I stay in self and keep denying Jesus, I'm holding up my glasses. I can't move forward until I be delivered. Now Peter was prepared for deliverance from self. And that is my best last thought. You know, Christ took him with the others to the footstool of the throne and told them to wait there. Then on that day of Pentecost, the Holy Spirit came, and Peter was a changed man. Remember, when Jesus was down here on earth in human form,
1: He was with the disciples. He was praying for people. He was doing all that. But after Jesus died on that cross, he told the disciples, wait for the promise. Do not go nowhere until the promise comes. And when they was in that upper room praying, Mary, the disciples was there, the ones was there, then all of a sudden, the Holy Spirit had came. That was the promise. And then after that, the Holy Spirit came and Peter was a changed man. I do not want to think only of a change in Peter and the boldness and power, the insight into the scriptures, and that the blessings with which he preached that day. Thank God for that. But there was something deeper and better which happened to Peter. His whole nature was changed. The work that Christ began in Peter when he looked upon him was perfect. When he was filled with the Holy Spirit. If you want to see that, you better read about Peter. You know within Peter fell in. Many times he fell God. When he said to Christ, thou never can suffer. It cannot be. It showed he did not have a conception of what he was to pass through death into life. He didn't know that. Christ said, deny thyself. And in spite of that, he denied his Lord. When Christ warned him, thou shalt deny me. That's in Matthew 26:34. And he answered that, he would never would. Peter showed how little he understood what there was in himself. But when I read this and hear him say, if you be reproached from that name of Jesus, happy are ye, for the spirit glory of God rest upon you. And then I say, that this is not the old Peter, but that it is the very Spirit of Christ breathing and speaking within Peter. Wow. Peter became a changed man. And if Jesus can change Peter, he can change you and I. A lot of times, and you know it, because you have the Holy Spirit living in the inside. And the Holy Spirit will let you know. And he will convict you and say, you know, what you just then said to her or him, you know that was wrong. You know you was into self. You can't even blame Satan. You got to blame yourself. You have three voices talking to you. You have yourself talking. You got Satan talking. And you have Jesus. And that's why you better be in a relationship so you can know what voice is talking to you. Only thing you have to do is repent and ask the Lord to forgive you for your sins. And he will forgive you instantly. But you must ask God to forgive. Say, Lord, forgive me for my sins. Examine my heart. Anything that's in me that's not of you, remove it. If they spit on Jesus, and if they, no, they spit, ain't no if. They lied on Jesus. They spit on Jesus. They nailed him to a cross. People going to do that to me and you. Because we represent Jesus. They're going to lie on you. They're going to accuse you. They're going to try their best to mess up your reputation, to try to mess up your name. But let me tell you something. It's not going to last, because everybody going to see the God in you. And when they do that, you know what you say? Get behind me, Satan. You speak God's words because God's words have power. Our words don't have power, but the word of God has power. And sometimes people will leave out your life, and it's not because they left on their own. Jesus got rid of them. He will shut the door. He will shut the door if they not following Christ, if they a hindrance to your life. That's why we always pray, God, thank you for every door you shut and every door you open. When you became a child of God, God began to cut people out of your life. He started cutting people out your life. Because where he's taking you, he don't need no hindrance. He don't need nobody to stop. God already knows the future. He already knows the plan for your life. Walk in obedience. Stop denying Jesus. Be more like Peter. He became sold out. Even though he messed up, he became sold out, fallen Lord. And that's what we want to do. We want to be sold out. Because Jesus, we want him to say, son, daughter, job well done. We want nothing to hinder us not to make it into heaven. Let me tell you something. Start reading your word. Get to know the Lord for yourself. Get to a point in your life. Nobody can tell me about my Father because I'm in a relationship with my Father. I know my Father. I know his voice. You want to get to that point. You have to encourage yourself. Because people are so caught up in self, they don't even know how to encourage you. They want to break you down as you grow. And you know that comes from Satan. And you have to say, get behind me. I'm a child of God of the Most High God. And a lot of people don't even know who they are in Christ because they don't have a relationship. They heard about Jesus. They go to church. They pray. They read their Bible. But that still don't mean you're a follower of Christ. The wheat and tare grows together in church. They're sitting there together. But you know how you know a true child of God? It's the way they live. Can they live the word of God? If you can't live it, you're not a child of God. Anybody can speak it. Anybody can pray. Anybody can preach. Anyone can quote the Bible. But can you live it? A true child of God is able to live the word of God. Can you come amongst them people who's not following Christ? Remember, we have a roadmap. And we don't have to be caught up in self. Because we have a higher power where we can get on our knees and say, Lord, forgive us. Forgive us, God. If we denied you, Lord, forgive us. Wash us with your precious blood. Save us, Lord. And this is how we have to be. Starting tonight, every child of God that hears my voice, say, Lord, I don't want to deny you no more. Examine my heart and show me me. And forgive me for all my sins. And if you said that, God done forgave you for your sins. And it's time to walk. Walk according to the word of God. And if you don't know Jesus, and you're still in the world, God, and if you hear my voice, Jesus, the Holy Spirit is already pulling on you because you wouldn't be listening to me. You couldn't even stand and hear what I'm saying. But if you want a miracle today, just repeat these words after me. and you would get an instant miracle. This is one miracle. I know that you're going to get it instantly. Because everyone who said this prayer, that the Holy Spirit brought into the kingdom, they became a child of God. The same benefits that I have, that every child of God have, you have it too, because now you're in the kingdom of God. And a change is going to take place in your life. And all kind of blessings. And he will save your children. He will save your household. He will save everyone. And you're going to become a witness of him, a disciple, a student, a follower of Jesus. Just say this prayer after me. Oh, Heavenly Father, forgive me for my sins. Lord, I confess in my heart that you is Lord and Savior of my life. Lord, save me, a sinner like me, Lord. Lord, I repent for my sins. Wash me with your precious blood. Lord, write my name in the Lamb Book of Life. Lord, I believe in my heart that you died on the cross for my sins. And Lord, I just want to thank you for saving my soul. And if you said them words to me, now you're a child of God, of the Most High God. And you just need to praise him. Get your Bible. Get you a Bible that you can read, an NIV, something you can understand. Find your Bible teaching church. Begin to pray and worship in God. And God's going to direct your path, and he's going to open up doors out of nowhere. And you're going to receive blessings. Because now you're a child of God and a Most High God. You're going to have that hunger and thirst after him. And get to know your Father for yourself. So when you hear something about your Father, you know it's not true, because the Holy Spirit in the inside going to tell you, and you already read the word, that what they saying is not true, and they're not talking about your Father. I just want to thank everyone who is tuned in listening to What's Your Story. God bless, and enjoy the rest of your night.

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And good evening, everyone. And once again, you're listening to the Gospel Music Block Party. My name is Dan Murphy, and I do hope and pray that you're having a good day today. And even though we had some sun, some heat, some rain, a little bit of everything, we can always say, and we always know this to be oh so true, no matter how the day is, we know that this is the day that the Lord has made, and yes, I shall rejoice and be glad in it. And even though it may be the holiday, hey, it's still a great day to listen to some great gospel music. And we always know there's some great artists out there that are doing just that, making some great gospel music. I got one young lady that came onto the scene as a very young lady, and she's been growing up right in front of our eyes and becoming a great woman of God there, and just still a standout in the gospel music world. And I'm talking about none other than, yes, Ja'Kalyn Carr. She started out very young and just moving up there and moving up and still doing some great things in music, working with legends. And now what can we say? She's doing a lot of things just out there in this world that keeps her name out there, and she keeps the focus still on Christ, and that's what we love. But we're going to let her music do the talking this time, and that's why, what are we going to say? Hey, we're just going to say, take it away, Ja'Kalyn Carr.

And there we have the first two songs by Jacqueline Carr. And they are the song Something Big, which she did when she was really a young one. And then you heard the song God of War. Now, the reason why I said about really being a young one, because as I said, we have been seeing Jacqueline Carr growing up in front of us, because it's hard to believe, but yes, her first hit actually came when she was about 15 years old. Some would say 13 to 15, but when she did the album. But she's been singing in her church since she was about the age of 6. And they really said that she had, parents found that, you know, she had this ear for music. She had this thing with music that really hit. And boy, did she ever make it work for her. Singing in the church choir since 11. And she was almost songwriting and doing things at a young age. And it just kept going until eventually she did an album at the age of, I think it was like 13 or 14. The album became very well done, and so it became a hit. That's where I think the Something Big came from. And it just goes on from there, because she's been doing hit songs, hit albums. She's been nominated several times for Grammys and Doves and Stellars, winning a Grammy Award. It was a Stellar Award, and it was... she's been a producer now with some of the other artists. And to let you know, in 2021, she became the first gospel artist to be inducted into the Women Songwriters Hall of Fame. And so she's been doing a few things here. And she has a radio program. She's done things on through internet. And she's an influencer, you can almost name it. She's been doing it, and it's really great to see. And the girl's not even 30 yet, so wow, you know. So it's great to have the Lord bless her, and she has been. She's even had siblings on some of her projects, so she has a brother and a sister as well. Not bad from the girl that you would say. She was born in Memphis, Tennessee. That's right, born in there. And well, she comes from Arkansas by way of Tennessee, so some family traveled a bit too. And you have, it's just great to see how the Lord has just blessed this girl with this talent, and she's staying in the lane of gospel. That's what we really love, because you know they're trying to get her, but hey, she's staying with the Lord, and she's been a speaker for the Lord, so she's a preacher and singer as well. And it's great to see her just stay there for God. And I said, has the radio program. She's been very inspirational. She's been a sought-out speaker and singer. So she's still going strong. And that's how come she did an album, I think, a year ago now called Legends. So you'll still hear things from her. And that's great to see. And something that you may continue to hear her. I'll get this out. I'll continue to hear her throughout the night. Because remember, we have the Midnight Gospel Train coming your way. 12 midnight to 6 a.m., both on Sunday and Monday morning. And it's all right here, 800 on the AM dial, also on the World Wide Web at www.wtmrradio.com. 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And, of course, you get us on the WTMR app as well. Something else you get as well, of course, more great music by Jacqueline Carr.

And listen, I know we're out of recording, but can we make this our sanctuary tonight? I want you to think about that thing, and I want you to look at somebody. As a matter of fact, grab the hand of the person you're standing next to and

And there we have the last two songs by Jacqueline Carr. They are the songs Don't Faint, which was from her last album that she did, called Jacqueline Carr 10, The Legends. Actually, it's called Jacqueline Carr X, The Legends. But X means 10, hey. But it was one that was, I think she worked with John P. Key on that one. And that Legends thing also has some other artists there, like Shirley Caesar, she worked with, Yolanda Adams, and B.B. Winans. So she worked with a few people, which is why she had the Legends there. And then you heard the song Changing Your Story. And that was a good one from her. As I said, always something to give it a positive spin, letting you know that God is working on your side and that you're going to make it. And it is just something to see. The Lord just keep this young lady growing up and things, like I said, in front of us. Definitely millennial baby, career started in the 2000s, but it's good to know it's in good hands and that, hey, she's working on, I would say, the legendary status, but she's not there yet. She's not, she hasn't had all the things yet, but she's definitely working in there. And it's good to see she keeps God first. I got another person that always kept God first, and you know, you could always say she was one that stayed with the Lord, because you knew that she knew that the God never lost a battle, and that, in case you wanted to know, she was always willing to pray. But she would also say, well, I would say you just have to believe on it and believe for it. And you could also say she was one that knows when it comes to God, he was willing to wage war. And then it was just, when all else fails, you could just say, just come, Jesus, come. And that would be her thing. But I'll let you know more about her after our little break.

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And we're back with more of the Gospel Music Block Party. Once again, my name is Dan Murphy, and as I said, I have another artist here who loves the Lord, been singing for the Lord a while, and you could also say that, hey, when it comes to God, she also knows that he never lost a battle. She's also willing to always pray for the Lord, and when she prays, she also has to believe for it, and it was knew that God would be waging war, and that if all else, she would always be wanting to say, you know, just come, Jesus, come. And, you know, the last one should have really given it away. But if, you know, you didn't get that one, same on you. I could see something about an alabaster box, but that would be too obvious. But if you have guessed, yes, I'm talking about none other than CeCe Winans. And when you're talking about CeCe Winans, hey, she's one that's been in the business a while, and that I put her in that legendary status now because she's been in the business so long, so many hits, so many things through the years, and just influenced so many people in the gospel music world. And you just give her all the accolades because she probably got all the accolades already, but it is good just to see her still going strong and keeping up with the Lord, and that's the main thing we always want them to do. And she has enough music that, yes, it can all speak for itself. That's definitely. So that's what we're going to do. Let it speak for itself. And just say, take it away, CeCe Winans.

And there we have the first two songs by C.C. Winans, and they were the songs He Never Failed Me Yet, and also the song Purified, which is from the album Purified, in case you didn't know. But C.C.'s been in this business for a long time, as some of you may know, and she's from, yes, that family that was so big in gospel music, the Winans, and she had a

History should know that there was a BB and CC Winans. They were a duet, great duet for their time. And when they went solo, each one made their own little careers. And CC's definitely done that. Man, she made a career for herself. And she's had a lot of albums, one of the biggest ones being Alabaster Box, of course. But when you look at her career throughout those years, it is something to see in the longevity of it and how she's just been making everything still work, because she still has projects that come out. She still has things that she's been doing. Matter of fact, her Believe For It album a few years ago did very well. Great songs from there. Almost all of her albums have been hit albums. So you're always going to find something from CC Winans. And she's been a big influence on the gospel music world. It's something to see, because some of us remember when they were new and just coming out, and what they held up as legends, and now they're in that status because the young set that comes up that heard their songs and things that they've been doing through the years. And considering those years that she's been out, her career started back in the 90s. So it is really something to see just how long the Lord can keep you. Actually, it's the 80s, because the BB and CC Winans goes back into the 80s, actually. And it is good to see that still, that longevity, still doing things for the Lord, and that's what we always want them to do. That's to come out and say, pray for them. They've had their challenges in their careers, of course, but you know what? The Lord has kept them, and that's the important thing. And they've been singing about it, preaching about it, talking about it, writing about it. She's done it all, acting about it. So she's done a little bit of everything. And it always has right there. And as I said, the records speak for themselves. You may hear more of CC Winans throughout the night. Remember, we have the Midnight Gospel Train coming your way. 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And remember, you get us on the WTMR app as well. And something else you get as well, of course, more great music by CC Winans.

And there are the last two songs by C.C. Winans. They were Come Jesus Come. You said, know that one. It's one of the latest ones. And also the song Waging War. And as I said, the lady has a long, long career. And it's something to see when you think about how it started off with her brother, B.B., and then goes solo. And it's been a great career for her ever since. Still going strong, too. Don't think she's slowing down. She's still going strong, coming out with different projects every, close, like almost every year. She's coming out with something. But it is good to see, and is still fighting for the Lord. And that's what we always want them to do. Pray for them all, that they continue on. And that's for everybody. Just pray for everyone that we just continue on in the Lord and just get stronger and stronger. And keep preaching it, singing it, so that others will one day realize, hey, it is about him, and that's what our main thing should always be. So with that, remember, you get more songs throughout the night also, because the Midnight Gospel Train coming your way, so you get some ministry, some songs. That's the Midnight Gospel Train, 12 midnight to 6 a.m., both on Sunday and Monday morning. 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And it all starts on a Saturday night at 11 p.m. with the Gospel Music Block Party. And yes, you have been listening to the Gospel Music Block Party. My name is Dan Murphy. Hopefully we brought you something to encourage you, to inspire you, to uplift you, to let you know that God is there with you and for you. 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

I want to see if anybody want to have church. Come on, clap your hands right there. Come on, let's take it back to the wooden floor.

Yes, how y'all doing? How y'all doing out there? This is the Storyteller, known as Debbie Edwards. I know y'all enjoyed y'all fourth. I don't know about you, but I did. Anyway, I hope you had a beautiful time. But anyway, welcome, welcome, welcome. Happy Sunday morning. And it's time to, whatever you do not turn from this dial. We got good gospel music and we got nothing but the word, the word, the word. And don't forget, we got this talk show coming on real soon. Can you handle the truth? Come on, come on, come on, come on. Yes, yes. With Debbie Edwards, the Storyteller. We got Dante, Danny. We'll be coming on real soon. I just want to thank everyone who's tuned in. And let me tell you something. If God is calling you to this radio ministry, make sure you call me. 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Say, you know what? Debbie was telling me about these discounts. It's for me to call on in. So if God is calling you to be a part of this radio ministry, make sure you dial my number. My number is 267-210-6947. 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

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Once again, the number is 267-210-6947. I'm Debbie Edwards, the storyteller. God bless.

0: Oh, so how's it going, Debbie? How's it going?
1: Wow.
0: How are you?
1: I'm doing great, great, great. How you doing?
0: They're doing good. We're doing good. Yeah, we're doing okay.
1: That's great. That's great. That's great. I had a beautiful week.
0: Oh, good, good,
1: Well,
0: good.
1: I could say semi, you know what I
0: Semi,
1: mean?
0: okay.
1: Yes. A friend of mine was had called me up and trying to help this other marriage couple out.
0: Okay.
1: And when he called me up talking about the other couple, I said, "Oh, he don't know what he did."
0: What do you do? What do you do? Oh, what do you do?
1: He busy talking about them. I can't wait to talk about me. All the questions I had for him. I said to myself, "Do
0: Made
1: you?
0: you think, huh?
1: I said, you don't realize what you did.
0: Okay, made him
1: You
0: think. Made him
1: done
0: think.
1: walked into the right door."
0: Yeah, questions, right
1: Uh,
0: place. Okay.
1: uh, yes, yes, yes. So I got to tell you, he took me to a story that I know you're familiar with.
0: Okay, what all is what's going on? What's
1: Leah
0: happening?
1: and Rachel.
0: Okay.
1: So he started talking about that story. And I was like, wow. How Leah, okay, first of all,
0: Okay.
1: Ab Liv, you know the whole story. Tell me a little bit about the story.
0: What Leah and
1: Yes,
0: Rachel?
1: just give me a little Ab Liv.
0: A little alien. Okay, now that's up to your that that's your department. Well, if I'm not mistaken, I think who is it? Jacob? Which
1: Yes.
0: one's it? Leah and Rachel? Jacob with Laban was promised to marry Rachel, and Laban tricked him, and he married Leah because Leah was the firstborn daughter, and Laban was like, it's not right for the second to be married before the first. But if you work for me 7 more years, he had a whole deal of working with Laban for 7 years, he would marry the daughter, and he had to work 7 more years in order to get Rachel. And the whole time, Jacob was really interested in Rachel the whole time. And so Leah always felt that, she wasn't loved or properly given the chance and things, or were not cared about. And kind of true, when you look at how Jacob treated them, not that he was really mean or anything to Leah, but it always was known that he loved Rachel way more. That's a quick synopsis of it.
1: Wow. And then what happened that he told me to read the Bible. He took me to a scripture. What was that scripture he took me to? I believe Genesis 29:31.
0: Okay.
1: And at first I had read it from the Living Translation, which it watered it down. And he was like, "No, you need to go get the King James Version
0: Okay.
1: in Genesis 29:30." And it says, "And when the Lord saw that Leah was hated, he opened her womb, but Rachel was barren." So the word hated was in the King James Version, but in the Living Translation, the word hated, it was like watered down. Did you hear that?
0: Well, when you say watered down, what do we mean? It's like when you look at
1: Can
0: the
1: you
0: term,
1: pull it? It didn't say the word hate.
0: right?
1: It was another word that I wouldn't even recognize it being hate.
0: Well, it was more like dislike or something, or
1: I'm not looking at it.
0: because it's well, the
1: Can you
0: reason why
1: pull it
0: I'm
1: up?
0: saying is because a lot of times we look at Jacob I love, but Esau I hated. Did God hate Esau?
1: No, we talk about
0: No, I mean between Leah and Rachel, but it's that's a
1: No,
0: kind
1: God
0: of
1: loved both of them. We talking about Jacob.
0: yeah.
1: It said he hated her. And as you keep on reading more and more about it, because she had, these four sons for
0: No,
1: him,
0: she had about
1: right?
0: yeah, four
1: And
0: of the 12.
1: right? And
0: I know her
1: he never
0: handmaid
1: could
0: had two of
1: we
0: the
1: need the
0: 12,
1: scriptures, right?
0: six.
1: And he never could get her attention. You can, as you read the
0: Okay, I see
1: let's go
0: what you
1: to the
0: mean.
1: scriptures, you know what I mean? Let's
0: Right,
1: go to
0: right,
1: the
0: right.
1: word.
0: What switch was it?
1: Go to Genesis. Let's 29:31. Pull that up. 31. Go to Genesis, and I guess we better go Genesis. You'll see. We might have to go up to 30, then go down to 31, and let's see what it says.
0: Okay. What's going on here?
1: Because the word hate is that's a deep word.
0: Yeah, that's a very, it's a strong word.
1: When the Lord looked, he saw that he hated her. Mm-hmm. He opened up her womb, but Rachel was barren. You know, from this part right here, you know what I mean? Things change later, but this is the beginning part. Because first of all, you got to realize that he didn't love her. He didn't want
0: her. That's the main thing.
1: Let's think about this. Just think about if, you know, you're in love with Rachel. You know what I mean?
0: Mm-hmm.
1: And you thinking that you married the love of your life.
0: Mm-hmm.
1: Then all of a sudden you find out it is not the love of your life and you've been tricked.
0: Right.
1: So you're going to be upset.
0: Well, it definitely affected his attitude towards her, yes.
1: I mean, think about it. Wouldn't you be upset?
0: I mean, like I said, it definitely affected his attitude towards her. I mean, that's Leia never could get the attention or the love that she wanted from Jacob.
1: Right.
0: That never happened, which is why when you look at the story of Joseph and how Joseph was treated, because it was Joseph, when he was born, he was Jacob's favorite because he came from Rachel.
1: Right.
0: That was Rachel's child directly, and, you know, not by a handmaid or anything. That was Rachel's child.
1: Yes.
0: So Joseph loved, all these names. So Jacob loved Joseph and Benjamin more.
1: Yeah.
0: So then he loved all of his other children.
1: Okay, let's don't go that far yet.
0: No, I'm just saying that's where you get some of the feelings that the brother had towards Jacob. Jacob kind of developed that himself. That was his fault.
1: Yeah, but this was in the beginning. This right here.
0: Right. Now, it ties in because Jacob really didn't care about Leah.
1: I know, but guess what? This even go deeper than that because think about this. Jacob, he also was a trickster.
0: Well, that's where you get the whole thing about why Laban did what he did.
1: All right? Think about it. He was a trickster. He didn't supposed
0: to... that's why, like I said, that's why Laban did what he did.
1: You reap what you sow.
0: Thank you.
1: Let's go back a little bit.
0: It goes all the way back to that type of thing. Mm-hmm. It goes all into that.
1: Talk a little bit about that, too. A little.
0: Well, you have to remember when...
1: Just to do a little summary. You know how to do it.
0: Quick little summary.
1: Yes, that's
0: okay,
1: it.
0: Okay, let's see if he can do that.
1: Because, you know, you the body.
0: Try and do a quick little summary.
1: Yeah, there. Quick. Come on, Dan.
0: Okay. Mm-hmm. Have to remember with the whole thing with Jacob, why he left, his mom getting him a place to stay, went to Laban. He found a way to work the sheep, and he tricked Laban into giving him some better sheep by feeding the sheep something that would make it look like they were spotted sheep. Now, for what they took care of, spotted sheep were considered bad or they're no good. So when they were spotted, it was like, okay, well, Jacob, you take care of them. And Jacob ended up with some of the best sheep around. So he tricked his uncle into giving him things. And so when you look at, like you said, he was a trickster. He was one. Look what he did with his dad and his brother.
1: With his dad, right.
0: With his mom's help and everything. So he
1: was
0: one.
1: That's the part I was talking about.
0: Mm-hmm. He was one. I mean, he did tough with Laban, too.
1: Right.
0: But like you said, he tricked his dad, tricked his uncle,
1: mm-hmm.
0: tricked all these guys.
1: He was a trickster.
0: Mm-hmm. He's a trickster. He's one that he's not afraid to pull a little stunt or two.
1: Mm-hmm.
0: And so his uncle pulled a stunt on him because his uncle knew that he wanted Rachel. He stayed with his uncle for 7 years.
1: He couldn't take it.
0: For Rachel. So the whole thing was, if you want Rachel, and the uncle said, if you want Rachel, work for me 7 years.
1: But just wait. I know this part, but wait about this.
0: Mm-hmm.
1: Can you imagine that he's a trickster of his own, and when somebody...
0: Well, tricked him.
1: They can't take it.
0: Well, the whole thing, somebody tricked him.
1: Because
0: the whole thing was,
1: right, was
0: I worked 7 years to have Rachel. So the deal is for Rachel. The marriage goes through, and some people wonder, well, why didn't he know? Because you look at how the women would veil themselves, and in the veil, they covered the whole face. So you have this whole veil, and he knew something was up with Leah, because if he had looked, was able to look in her eyes, he would have known it was Leah and not Rachel. So with the face being all veiled, it was like, okay, yay, I got Rachel. And then you get there to consummate the wedding, and you find out it's Leah.
1: Wow.
0: Huh? What the? What's going on? And that's when Laban goes.
1: They had to be the same size and everything, right?
0: Right. Probably, you know, yes, same sisters, size. Same yes. You know how yes. sometimes your siblings yes. look very close. People say me and my brother look almost alike and everything.
1: Yes.
0: So I'm sure it was, which is why I said the face was covered.
1: Mm-hmm.
0: The whole veil of the face. Because if Jacob was able to look in her eyes,
1: mm-hmm.
0: he would have known that's Leah.
1: Mm-hmm.
0: You tricked me.
1: Mm-hmm.
0: You're trying to pull a fast one, but he couldn't tell.
1: Mm.
0: So it's like, gotcha. And then Laban pulled the big one on him, which was, well, if you still want Rachel,
1: mm-hmm. Mm-hmm.
0: work for me another 7 years. So he,
1: right.
0: got him for twice as long than what Jacob originally was thinking. And it's like, man.
1: Wow. And then you see in the Bible how Leah kept talking to God,
0: mm-hmm.
1: because she was really going through bad when he was mistreating
0: her. She was going through very
1: her.
0: Bad.
1: Yes, think
0: now
1: about
0: remember,
1: it. She constantly talking to the Lord, though.
0: Now remember, Rachel is the one that Jacob loved. So
1: yes.
0: after the 14 years, and he has Rachel. Now Rachel could get whatever he wanted,
1: yes.
0: whatever she wanted,
1: mm-hmm.
0: whatever Rachel asked for. Jacob was willing to give it to her. Leah, yeah, what? What you want? Oh, whatever. It was like a whatever relationship. He didn't really care about her. He didn't care about her.
1: Right, because right here it says that the word hate doesn't not mean Jacob was beating Leah.
0: Right.
1: Or necessarily treating her cruel mm-hmm. every second. It means Leah was unloved,
0: mm-hmm.
1: rejected, and mm. not chosen in Jacob's heart.
0: Mm-hmm. Now, what does that mean? It means he didn't really care about her.
1: Nope, just what you said. Mm-hmm.
0: If Rachel goes and asks for something, I'm there right away. What do you need? What do you want? I'll give you everything. I'll give you the world. What do you need? He's right there all the time. Leah? Okay, what? You're bothering me again? It's like... Huh?
1: That's how they treat you.
0: I can't get your attention, which is why, well, I had your child. Hello. That's important. This is your baby. Hello. And Jacob still was like, all right, whatever.
1: We were talking about this last week about that love thing. Remember I told
0: mm-hmm.
1: you need that
0: mm-hmm.
1: love in it, or, you know.
0: Yeah, all that, you know, if you don't have the love, what are you going to do? You know, it's like, what can you do?
1: Right. Because one of her sons, what she had? She had Reuben.
0: Which is the oldest. Yeah.
1: Hmm. Right. She started talking to God about, you know, she said, when she had Reuben, she said, surely the Lord have looked upon my afflictions. Now, therefore, my husband will love me. You hear me? Go that love again.
0: Right. But remember, that's where you're thinking. Now, this is what we have nowadays. Sometimes mm-hmm. we're thinking, hey, if we have a child, mm-hmm. that'll bring the love into the marriage, or
1: yes.
0: or that'll make the person love me and things. And I'm going to put it this way. Ladies, sometimes you find out you had the child and the guy's still not there.
1: Whew.
0: Why? If he doesn't love you, if you're not his concern, the child... Okay, that's his child, but now some guys are like, no, that's your problem, not mine.
1: And that's the way they
0: hate to treat it that way, but guys, that's how some guys are. That's your problem, not mine.
1: And that's the custom back in them days, right?
0: Well, the whole thing was, if it's your child, you still take care of it, which you can tell Jacob was doing. Okay, it's my kid, and I'll take care of my children. I still don't care about you, but I'll take care of my... That's what it was.
1: And what about you had to marry the oldest?
0: Well, that was the traditions of the oldest gets married first. And that's mm-hmm. what Laban pulled on Jacob.
1: Yes.
0: See, Jake is like, oh, you want my younger daughter. Okay.
1: Mm. So he must didn't know how things go.
0: Oh, Jacob knew.
1: Oh, he did?
0: He yeah. Jacob. You would say Jacob knew how things
1: okay.
0: go.
1: Okay.
0: But Jacob was like, I want Rachel. You can marry Leah off whenever you want.
1: Okay, I got you.
0: You know, Leah's the oldest daughter. I don't know who she dating. Don't care. I don't know who she with. Don't care.
1: Right, right.
0: Laban, that's your concern. And, you know, mm-hmm. Laban, I plan to marry your second daughter.
1: Yes.
0: And Laban's thing was, well, my first daughter's not married yet.
1: Wow.
0: Now, I can't have... Now, Laban pulled one on Jacob because he's like, I can't have my second girl marry before my first girl.
1: Yes.
0: That's just not how it works. Mm. So I promise you my second daughter. Now think of what Laban pulled on him. He gets everything ready. Worked for me 7 years and you can have her. Well, Jacob's like, all right, cool. Not a problem. I'm there. I'll be there every day. Work for you as hard as I can for 7 years. You're getting everything. I'm sorry he made it look like.
1: He really loved it, didn't he?
0: Well, no. Jacob was crazy about Rachel. Look at how the scriptures even write it.
1: Yes.
0: Jacob was crazy about Rachel. But now, I'm sorry, Laban's making it look like, okay, we're just getting her ready for you. We're just getting everything prepared. Oh, when that day comes and you can have my daughter. Yes, that 7 years is up. Yes, here's the date. And now you're going to marry my daughter. Yes, here it is. We're getting everything ready for you. And she's veiled and everything, which means Rachel was not in the party. Because if Jacob had looked around, it's like, hey, Rachel, what you doing over there?
1: And you know,
0: hey,
1: what?
0: Wait a minute.
1: And you know the sad part? When Leah constantly talking to God, crying out to God, well, that what she's going through.
0: Mm-hmm.
1: Now listen to this. It says, when she had Levi, she mm-hmm. said, now, this time, will my husband be joined unto me?
0: Mm-hmm.
1: That means she was still hoping
0: mm-hmm.
1: the baby would bring closeness in the marriage. This is a second baby. What you think about that, Dante?
0: I always got them confused. Was Levi the second? I always forget.
1: She's second, yeah.
0: Okay,
1: oh, no. I got it mixed up. No. Let's go back. You're right. You're smart. It's supposed to have been Simon.
0: Simeon the second one? Yeah.
1: He's the second one, yep.
0: Look, they had like Simon, 12 kids, man.
1: Yep, it says, when she had Simon, she said, the Lord heard that she was hated. Oh, you hear
0: mm-hmm.
1: this?
0: Mm-hmm.
1: The Lord heard that she was hated. You already knew. That means Leah was carrying pain and silence, but God heard what her husband did not hear. Uh-oh. So you hear what they're saying, right?
0: Mm-hmm.
1: She was carrying a pain and silence so her husband wouldn't see what she was going through, but God could see, but he couldn't see.
0: Mm. Yeah, God knows. Remember, God knows it all. That's got to remember. God knows everything that we're going through.
1: Mm-hmm, mm-hmm.
0: So it's... You know, when you're praying to the Lord, you know, you're and giving that prayer.
1: That pain, that's a mental pain. And silence, that's mental.
0: Mm-hmm.
1: Jesus, that's a mental abuse. That's what I want to call it.
0: Well,
1: you're being beat it up in your mind.
0: Well, that's how come
1: and
0: you
1: your
0: have
1: heart.
0: Those. You have another type of abuse.
1: Jesus.
0: Is, like they say, the verbal or the silence abuse.
1: Yes.
0: And... She's obviously hurt. Like I said, she wants

0: you realize this guy don't care about me. This guy, you know, if I were to go out and get lost, he probably wouldn't even come look for me, you know.
1: He'd get up in the morning and say, good morning.
0: Even if he did, it's not going to be with the love and affection. It's going to be like, good morning, you know, whatever. It's like you can tell when somebody's just going through the motions. You can tell when somebody's
1: But you know, I like this part right here. Jacob stayed there to get the love of his life.
0: Mm-hmm.
1: These other people, they just stay there and keep somebody on the side.
0: Well, that can be a tricky little thing. That's where you run into a lot of problems. You get that person on that side, you know. Everybody want to talk about that side chick or the side guy, you know. That's not good.
1: And then look at her. She's the first, but she's on the side, too.
0: Well,
1: let's talk about it now. She's the first, but she's on the side.
0: She's the first. Now, I'm going to say it like this.
1: Okay.
0: I understand what you mean.
1: You know.
0: But I would say she ain't even the side chick in his mind.
1: I know, but you're right.
0: But, I mean, but you're kind of right because he's kind of treating her like the side chick because, yes. You know, his whole attention has always been Rachel. That was his whole attention. That was his whole thing. So she's like, whatever. She might as well have been the handmaid.
1: Yes, exactly.
0: Because Jacob had children by the handmaids, and that's because like we want children, and the handmaid's children was to be treated like their children.
1: Mm.
0: But as far as Leah might as well have been the side, like you said, the side chick. She would might as well have been the handmaid,
1: right?
0: The people that help him out. In Jacob's mind, that's all you are.
1: And they sisters.
0: Well, they're sisters. Yeah.
1: Can you imagine how what they going through with each other, their relationship?
0: And that is something that I don't think the Bible gets deep into.
1: But you
0: have to think
1: a lot going on.
0: How does Leah feel?
1: Yes.
0: When
1: he loves
0: your sister.
1: Mm-hmm.
0: Basically, your husband's in love with your sister.
1: Yeah.
0: And he just doesn't care about you.
1: And could you imagine the younger sister, the older sister having all these babies?
0: Well, remember, it did affect Rachel.
1: Yes, it did.
0: Because Rachel, and I think I'm looking at here, the 30th verse where it says Rachel envied her sister.
1: Because she was barren.
0: Mm-hmm. But she said unto Jacob, give me children or else I die.
1: Wow.
0: That's Genesis 31.
1: What she mean by that?
0: 30 and 1. Well, you know, she wanted kids. Just like, here, I mean, in a sense, think about it. And this is going to be hard. Okay, try and get this one. Okay, what's so hard about it? Okay, now here's Jacob.
1: Yes.
0: Jacob right now has two wives. We're going to know that later.
1: Mm-hmm.
0: He has Leah, and then he waited for Rachel.
1: Yes.
0: Okay. Rachel, the one that he loved. That's why he went 14 years with Laban.
1: Yes.
0: I got the woman I love. Yes.
1: Mm-hmm.
0: But she not having children.
1: Yes.
0: Now, that didn't bother Jacob, really.
1: No, because he got them other kids.
0: Because Jacob loved Rachel.
1: Yes.
0: And, you know, sometimes you have a married couple, the wife never has children. It will bother the wife more than the husband sometimes because the husband's like, I have you and whatever you need, whatever it takes, whatever. That's Jacob, whatever it needs.
1: Especially
0: whatever
1: you already have kids.
0: Well, even before they had kids. Let's look at this. Before they had kids. Because Leah having the children was to get Jacob on her side. To give Jacob the reason to love her. Rachel has all the attention. And even after the children, Rachel had all the attention.
1: But what about this part? When God opened up her womb because he seen that Jacob was mistreating
0: her.
1: God opens up her womb.
0: Now, here's one thing, to help Leah out. Right?
1: Yes.
0: But did it?
1: No.
0: that's the key point.
1: It did help her out later on. Go ahead, keep going.
0: Leah having the children was hoping that this would get his attention.
1: Right.
0: Get

0: get him to love her. Give me something.
1: And you know what? And a lot of people go through that when the husband don't love them, mm-hmm. where they just put all their attention into the love from the children.
0: Well, Leah, finally, I think it was around Judah or Reuben. Mm-hmm. Where do you see the names?
1: We just said, okay, we got to go back to, we just finished Simon. There we go. Levi.
0: Where you at?
1: Where I'm at? Reuben. What chapter and verse?
0: I forget.
1: Okay. I don't know. When she had Reuben, she said, surely the Lord have looked upon my affliction. Now, therefore, my husband will love me.
0: Right. Now, that was the hope. That my husband will love me. Now, the Lord opens up.
1: Woo!
0: Well, you get to Judah?
1: No, this is the third one right here.
0: Remember, Reuben, Simeon, Levi.
1: Yep.
0: And Levi was the hope that he would love her.
1: Yes.
0: Now, the one thing is, there was named Levi. Again, now I praise the Lord before his name. And so you have Levi being born. Now, think about it. She's got three kids now. Mm-hmm. Rachel still has nothing. Rachel's looking like, and now really more so back then, part of a woman's prosperity was seen as how many children you had.
1: Yes.
0: So, well, that was really something. That was just the way things worked back then. Yes, that was how they worked back then, was the more children you had was seen as prosperous. So if you didn't have children, you were seen as, well, God must not like you. You know, a lot of superstition in that.
1: Mm-hmm.
0: And when you think about it, Rachel and... Because it's Solomon's story runs similar. I think it's Solomon or Samson. One of them with the prophet and the barren. And because it's similar, because you had the father who loved, had two wives, loved one but not the other.
1: Okay.
0: So that's how come I say there's a similarity.
1: Yeah.
0: The children are there. The wife wants one. Rachel not having children. Leah's got three now. And it's like, okay, I got Jacob's love, but I can't bear him any children. So now both women are kind of going through something. Leah can't get love from Jacob, but she's able to have children. Rachel's got the love of Jacob, but she can't have children. She's now envious of Leah, her sister. Her sister's a little envious of her because she's got all of Jacob's attention. And the Lord is, you know, basically hearing them both. Because they're praying to God.
1: And that's the main thing. She's a woman of God, and she's constantly talking to God. Let's go to this one.
0: Well, let's go to Levi. Let's go to Judah. Judah.
1: That's what he said. He said,
0: the fourth child.
1: He said, but by this time, she had Judah. She said, now I will praise the Lord.
0: Mm-hmm.
1: Now, this is the turning point.
0: Right.
1: Leah, stop making her whole world about her husband loving her.
0: Mm-hmm.
1: And now she's turning her heart towards God. Forget him.
0: Mm-hmm.
1: She began to praise God. Now, after a while.
0: Notice how the first three children are named.
1: Yes.
0: The first three children are named all with the hopes of kind of.
1: Yes.
0: Now he'll give me his attention. Yeah, now he'll love me. Yes. Now he'll notice me. Mm-hmm. With Judah, it was, forget it. I ain't worrying about it no more.
1: Mm-mm.
0: I'm just going to thank God for what he's done. In other words, she's thanking God. Thank you for the children. Thank you for what you've done for me. You've taken care of me. Thank you. If he don't want to, fine. He don't want to care about me. Great, fine, wonderful. I'll concentrate on my kids. I thank you, Lord, for having healthy babies and children here. And so, Jacob, that's fine that you don't love. It's like she's saying, it's fine that you don't love me. Fine. God has provided for me throughout this whole thing anyway. And she thanks the Lord for it. Wow, that's really something. I mean, whether you'll think about it, she's just what, not caring about his, about Jacob's feelings anymore? It's just going to be the Lord?
1: Exactly. What? Forget it. Why keep wasting your time?
0: I mean, would you do that? Would you?
1: Oh, yeah. After a while, that's it. That's it. Just start praising God. Keep your eye. He said, if you keep your eyes on Jesus, he'll keep us in perfect peace, right?
0: Well, the one thing
1: is, she just start thanking God and her kids showing her love, even though the husband ain't loving her, but the children.
0: She has her children.
1: She
0: has her children, and
1: making
0: that's
1: her
0: how come
1: happy.
0: Judah's name is about praise.
1: Yes.
0: Judah's name is about, like she said, I'm going to praise God for this. I'm just going to thank God. So her whole attitude really does change. Well, I mean, that's.
1: After a while, come on, man. People ain't going to just die waiting on you to love them. Come on.
0: I guess that would be because, you know.
1: If you stay praying.
0: Just
1: and she's talking to God, though. That's the thing. Mm-hmm. She's constantly telling him her problems. Even though he already know, she's staying close to God. So if you stay close to God, he's going to help you out in this situation. And he did. He helped her with her heart. He mended that broken heart. Come on.
0: Well, what did she have to realize in all of this?
1: That he don't love me.
0: Well, he don't love me. Okay, but
1: I don't have
0: can all. I make him love
1: nope.
0: me?
1: Nope. At the last child, it wasn't about that no more.
0: Right. No, that's what I mean.
1: That's
0: remember,
1: it.
0: The first
1: over.
0: Three, what's she trying to do?
1: She tried to make him love her.
0: Trying
1: hoping
0: to make,
1: that she was hoping
0: she
1: he
0: was
1: loved
0: hoping
1: her.
0: That with these children that he would love her.
1: And God was blessing her with each child.
0: Right. So the Lord blessed you.
1: Right.
0: With
1: even
0: children.
1: In your mess.
0: The Lord blessed you,
1: in
0: opened
1: the storm.
0: Up your womb. She's having children. Now her thing is, I hope this gets his attention. I hope this is something that will turn his attention towards me and make him love me even a little bit. I'll take whatever love I can get. I want that. That's what she's basically was asking for.
1: Now, right now, let's make this a right now word. You got some women today are living like Leah. They are cooking, giving help, praying, working, having children, holding the house together, but still saying in their heart, will he love me now?
0: Well,
1: it's happening right now.
0: Oh, yeah, it's happening right now. It's been happening throughout time.
1: Yes.
0: Because we still fall into the same situations, same attitudes. We still fall into some of that same stuff. Well, that's like I said, you have ladies, if I have a child, he'll love me. You, especially ladies that you had your eyes on that one guy, you know, he's a prize. And you found a way to get him to sleep with you. You found a way to get him in bed with you. And you got pregnant and you thought, now that we're going to have a child together, he'll love me and he'll marry me and he'll do this. And he left. Now you were hoping that this would draw him in. But if you don't have his heart to begin with, the child's not going to give him that. The child's not going to do it.
1: But you know what else I like in this picture here? If we stay close to Jesus, she stayed close to God. And even though God seen her situation and she kept talking to God, even though she was in her storm, God still blessed her. He healed that broken heart where she just put all her focus on the Lord and start loving the Lord and forget about wasting her time trying to get her husband to love her. So it shows me if we stay close to the Lord, and even though we're in a storm, he don't want us to waste our time trying to make somebody to love us. He want us to keep drawing close to him. Even though we in a bad situation and we in a storm.
0: He will give you perfect peace whose
1: right?
0: mind is stayed on him.
1: That's it.
0: That's the thing is, in the midst of the, you know, sound like a song, in the midst of the storm, the Williams brothers, in the midst of the storm, he'll give you peace. You know? But we find it to be true. And you could say Leah found that to be true. the Lord gave her peace. By the fourth child, the Lord gave her peace. She realized it's not about getting his attention anymore. You don't have it. You're not going to get it. By the fourth child, she's like, hey.
1: But she got God's attention.
0: I ain't worried about you no more. Mm-hmm. You want to treat me this way? You want to treat me however? However. I got my kids. I got this. And even with the handmaids, because that was Rachel's envy, jealousy. I can't have children. This is crazy. That's how come it's like, here, my handmaid. You have children by her, then they'll treat them as mine. That'll be our way around this thing. That's our workaround. And even then, Leah handmaid had two more children. So it's like, huh, still can't beat her. Still couldn't beat her. But by then, Leah was like, I'm not worried about you loving me. I'm not worried about it.
1: I'm not worried about it no more.
0: I'm not going to spend the rest of my life trying to get you to love me.
1: Especially when your heart belongs to someone else.
0: And that was the thing. The heart is over there.
1: It's over there.
0: And it has. And when you think about it, it always was.
1: Always, yes.
0: As much as Laban tried to get the daughter married, that was a mistake. Because
1: it was a mistake from the beginning.
0: She was never loved by Jacob.
1: Never.
0: Jacob never loved her. Mm-mm. Like I said, he wasn't cruel or mean in the sense of beating her and doing this. But you know, if you're not loved, it's the way you're treated.
1: Yes.
0: You know, it's just the way that you're talked to. You know, the friendly person at work opposed to the non-friendly person at work. You can tell when the person really likes you or don't like you. You can just say that, or they just don't care about you. You're just like, all right, everybody, we say hello to everybody. Okay, everybody. Hey. But your friends are like, yo, what's up, man? Hey. But when you're not loved, that does a mind trick on you.
1: That's right.
0: Oh, yeah, I will say that one. I will definitely say that one. I remember when that girl I was with and she didn't love me, that really tore me up. That really tore me down. And I had to say, oh, no, I didn't want to do nothing. I didn't want to talk to people. Didn't want to do anything. It was like I just existed. It was a very bad time in my life, very bad feeling. And what did you do? I mean, when she didn't care about you, I mean, I couldn't get her attention back. You know, she was like, she's going with somebody else. And I could not believe. It was like, what can I do? What can I say? What can I do? And I could do nothing.
1: And look at Jacob's house. Jacob's house became full of jealousy.
0: Mm-hmm.
1: Competition. He trying to compare each other. Pain.
0: Well, that's how come I said, what Joseph did, mm-hmm. because that's how come when you look at Jacob, when you look Jacob. At what Jacob did, mm-hmm. when Rachel finally could have children, mm-hmm. the two youngest children were the children that Jacob was crazy about.
1: Yes.
0: He was crazy about those kids.
1: Yes.
0: Well, what about the other 10? That's how come when it was Joseph got the coat of many colors.
1: Yeah, I remember that. Mm-hmm.
0: And what about the other 10?
1: They was a mess. Remember?
0: Now, a colored garment back then is hard to do. We don't like today. We got all these dyes and everything else. We make it whatever color we want. Mm-hmm. Back then, no. So to get that type of coat was like, man, that was a special thing you got. Mm-hmm. But you got it.
1: And the ones, he loved the mother. He loved the children.
0: Isn't Reuben the firstborn?
1: We don't want to go into that story. That's gonna be
0: no, I'm just saying. Mm-hmm. Think about what you said about Jacob and the love. Mm-hmm. Isn't Reuben the firstborn?
1: Yes.
0: So why is Joseph getting the coat? Because he's the firstborn.
1: The firstborn.
0: Of Rachel.
1: Of Rachel. That's right.
0: Well, Rachel's firstborn. Whoa. That's my boy. That's the one I love. Oh, that's my kid. That I love. Joseph, you my favorite. Well, how do you think Simeon, Levi, Judah, Zippor, Gad?
1: And he had Benjamin too.
0: Nephilim. Benjamin is Joseph's younger brother.
1: Younger brother. Right.
0: Jacob loved Benjamin too.
1: Yes. He loved Benjamin too.
0: More so than his brothers.
1: Yes.
0: So, like you said, it created a bit of jealousy from the other brothers because they felt like, well, you are the stooge that goes to dad all the time, and dad's going to believe you. Dad loves you.
1: Look at this. Mm-hmm. Her sister was jealous of Rachel, and now Rachel's son, her other kids, was jealous of the...
0: Well, you have, like you said, you have this going on in the household.
1: Oh, man, that's that generational
0: Leah
1: stuff.
0: Is a bit... Leah, let's face it, is jealous of Rachel. Rachel yes. gets all the attention.
1: Mm-hmm.
0: Rachel is envious. Mm-hmm. This is another form of jealousy of Leah because Leah can have children and she couldn't. So there's trying to get everybody's attention and be... Rachel's afraid of losing Jacob because she gets all the kids, and when it comes down to the household and what's going to go through... Well, she's the one that's having the babies. I can't have babies. But Jacob is over here loving her, which means Leah's like, you don't care about me. All you care about is my little sister all the time. And
1: a lot of confusion.
0: You have a lot of things going on because now that Rachel is able to have kids, and now the older children that are there, because all of them are, everybody except Benjamin is older than Joseph.
1: Yes.
0: But it's like, okay, so what? We don't exist now? You don't care about us? All we're here is to take care of the sheep and everything? And or whatever he says, if he goes there, it's a little bit of everything hitting this family. And it's all because of how Jacob was. I mean, hey.
1: Yes.
0: And it is something... When you think about how Leah was able to handle everything.
1: Oh, yes. She kept stay close to God.
0: Because her prayer was to the Lord.
1: Every constantly talking to God all the time.
0: And eventually she realized it's about her peace with the Lord, not pleasing
1: He opened up Rachel's womb. He blessed
0: eventually
1: both of them.
0: He does. Yes. Mm-hmm. But look at how Leah was.
1: I know. She was a woman of God. Close to God.
0: Leah found getting closer to God was the key. Than that.
1: The key. Yes.
0: You know, you said she prayed to the Lord, and we pray to God. Let's face it, people, we pray to God for things. We pray that this works out, that works out. And sometimes we got to trust God when it's not working out the way I want it to. I'm sure Leah would have loved if Jacob had just, oh, my God, you had Reuben. Oh, I see who you are now for you, and I just love you so much. But that didn't happen.
1: This shows the heart issue.
0: It's the heart issue. Mm. Now, we all have a heart, and, well, it's obviously she never got Jacob's heart. Never did.
1: Wow.
0: But after the fourth child, she stopped trying.
1: She stopped trying. With the help of the Lord.
0: Because the Lord, and she realized, well, she realized the Lord.
1: The help of the Lord.
0: Well, she realized the Lord was blessing her.
1: Yes, in the midst of the storm.
0: She had the children that she prayed for. She's praying, Lord, help me have a child. She's praying to the Lord. The Lord blessing her with children. That she could start giving that attention to her children. And I would say, you know, you love your children. Your children will love you back. And I'm sure those boys love their mom.
1: Mm.
0: I'm going to say it that way. We don't have the Bible saying if they love their mom. But I'm sure the boys love their mom because mom was putting her attention on them and making sure they got what they needed and making sure this was happening.
1: Mm-hmm.
0: And I'm sure if they needed something, Jacob, boys need this. Come on, let's go. All right, Jacob, you don't have to care about me, but your sons need new coats. So come on, let's go. And Jacob would respond, but he still didn't care about her. But She's making sure her boys are well taken care of.
1: Now I want to ask you a question.
0: Mm-hmm.
1: Let's make this a right now word.
0: Mm-hmm.
1: What did you learn from this story that you can use?
0: Well, just like Dante, well, I would say the one thing that you always have to say is you can't make, number one, you can't make somebody love you.
1: That's true.
0: I will tell you that one. You can't make somebody love you. And even I would say for y'all's church folk, we have to be careful too, because we can be wrapped up in that also. Oh, I think this sister's so good for me, or I think that brother, but if they don't love you, you can't make them. And we can't be like the world and try to trick this one in and trick that one in.
1: Just go on with you. Go on, keep loving God.
0: You have to. And you have to love and pray to the Lord, because, you know, you keep going with God, and God can provide you with that person that can love you.
1: That's
0: that
1: right.
0: You want.
1: That's right.
0: That, you know. But you have to stay with the Lord.
1: Stay with the Lord.
0: And that's one thing that we even see in heart turmoil. And her turmoil is really like other ladies in the Bible when we look.
1: Yes.
0: I mean, Abraham had a little issue there with Sarah and his, you know, that, you know, the Lord heard the handmaid's cries and then had to talk to the handmaid like, hey, you need to chill. That's a whole nother thing there. And that's a whole nother child issue that came up. But praying to the Lord hears your cry.
1: He hears your cry.
0: That's another thing you have to learn. The Lord hears your cry.
1: And she's constantly talking to God.
0: Well, she stayed with the Lord. And
1: all the time.
0: What does that also tell you about what she believed?
1: She believed in a miracle.
0: She believed that the Lord could hear her.
1: Yep. She knew he could hear her.
0: Mm-hmm.
1: She knew that. That's what she kept
0: talking.
1: Well,
0: the Lord proved it by giving her the child. Remember, first time she's praying for the child.
1: Right, that's right.
0: Go and ahead. The Lord heard her by giving her children.
1: That's right.
0: So it was like, okay, well, now I know the Lord heard me the first. Think about it. The Lord heard me the first time. Let's try this again. Lord heard her the second time.
1: Yes.
0: And that's how come that child is named the way he was. Now the Lord, because remember, one of them is named, now the Lord has heard me.
1: Yes.
0: And this will make him do. And the third child, okay, we're trying this again, Lord. By the fourth child, it was like, thank you, Lord. This one I'm naming because I'm praising you. I don't care about what Jacob wants. I don't care about this. I'm just going to thank you, Lord, for answering my prayers, for hearing my cry, for watching and taking care of me and my boys. This was the thank you, Lord, for everything you've done for me. That's why I'm naming this child Judah. I won't stop there.
1: Yes.
0: Okay, because you had something in your mind, didn't you? I can tell he was thinking of something. Mm. Oh, yeah, I was thinking of something.
1: But you forgot?
0: No, I didn't forget.
1: What you want to say?
0: Why is Judah so important to salvation?
1: Why? Tell us.
0: What tribe is Jesus from? That's a little tidbit for you.
1: Okay, go ahead.
0: When you go through the Bible history, you go through everything, and they trace it all back. David and everybody else comes from the tribe of Judah.
1: Go ahead.
0: So this whole thing with Judah and praise,
1: and the praise
0: has a lot more,
1: not more
0: biblically
1: to this
0: than we think.
1: Oh, wow.
0: Especially when it comes to the 12 tribes. And remember, when Israel is split,
1: mm-hmm.
0: you have the tribe, you have the kingdom of Israel.
1: Mm-hmm.
0: What's the other kingdom called? Judah.
1: Judah, yeah.
0: There was the kingdom of Israel and the kingdom of Judah. Judah is very important when it comes to how we go through this whole plan of salvation, what God had planned and what God was doing the whole time. And Jesus' whole thing comes back to the tribe of Judah.
1: Oh, next week, I guess we're going to be into that.
0: Well, we can.
1: Since you teaching it, let's go ahead and get the full little history going on here.
0: No. Let's keep what we're doing, because we're talking about marriages. We're talking about this. We're not talking about nothing else.
1: I didn't want to scare you. We'll do our own homework on that, okay?
0: Yes, do your homework on it. This is interesting.
1: Maybe I can find something else in there to pull out, but was good.
0: But that's how God blessed Leah. Now think about it, because Leah. Prayer, and Leah at the end is about, I'm just going to praise the Lord.
1: I'm just going to praise the Lord.
0: Not worried about Jacob anymore. And so, sometimes that's what we have to do. That man don't love you. That woman don't love you.
1: That's right.
0: You are a child of God. Now you keep on praying to the Lord. If the Lord, you want God to turn things around, give it to God.
1: Give it to God. That's what it's saying here. Yes, give it to God.
0: If you just want peace out of all of this, give it to God.
1: That's right.
0: God will handle
1: There's
0: the whole thing.
1: An expiration date. Mm.
0: God will handle everything for who? For you.
1: For you.
0: That's what it is. God will handle it all for you. Why? You're his child.
1: You're his child. And you're constantly laying on him.
0: Mm-hmm. Woo! Just like Leah did. Just like others have done. Yes. Rachel had to learn to do it.
1: Yes.
0: That's like her womb opened up. I was like, okay, I'm gonna follow what my sister did.
1: You know?
0: But keep it with the Lord. That's the main thing we got to do.
1: I love it.
0: Oh, that's cool.
1: And guess what? Hmm? I'm glad we talked about this, because last week and the other week, I kept talking about love, love, love. And y'all kept saying, oh, you just want attention. Oh, you said, oh, this, and that.
0: Well, in a sense, what did Leo want? When we say attention.
1: But love goes deep. It's more than attention.
0: Right. Well, Leo was willing to take anything at this point.
1: Yes, but
0: because Leo was getting nothing.
1: Yes.
0: And Leo wanted, at least, can I get your attention? Can you pretend that
1: and look at it.
0: Notice me? Come on.
1: And even with Jacob, love meant so much to him that he willing to do 14 years.
0: Right.
1: So come on now.
0: When you think about it,
1: love is something.
0: Why did Jacob stay and did what he did? Because he wanted Rachel. His whole attention was Rachel. Even when he was married to both of them, Rachel was always the most important one. Whenever they traveled, you'll see in the Bible how when they traveled, Leah did not really travel with Jacob. Jacob was always around Rachel.
1: And to show you something, when a man love a woman, he will move mountains.
0: And that's...
1: Go ahead!
0: That is actually
1: said
0: again in the Bible when I talked about, I can't think of a prophet now. Was it Solomon's dad or something? And it was the same situation.
1: Yes.
0: One I loved, the other I don't.
1: Yes.
0: One can get whatever they want out of me, even though they're not having children, but they had their heart.
1: Yes.
0: The other one didn't. Mm-hmm. Now, the other one can have children and things, but you don't have his heart.
1: That's right.
0: Which means... You know, it's like, I'll provide for the child. That's because it's my child. But as far as loving you...
1: And I'll provide for you, but I am loving you.
0: You hope he provides for you, because he can provide for the child. And this is what we get into with today's world.
1: Because he did say hate.
0: Let's get into what we have with today's world.
1: I know.
0: Like he said, a guy will provide for his child, which is why we get into all this thing about paternity and all this stuff. If a guy freely, without the courts and everything, he'll provide for his child, but he won't give you a dime.
1: You talk about divorce now.
0: Not even divorce. I mean, if you had, when people want the guy and I'll have a child by him, and that'll make him marry me.
1: Well, he would have to go. If he ain't doing nothing, he got to get out. For real.
0: Well, what I mean is, a guy will give stuff to the child, and for the child... That if the child comes over to his house, I'll give the child whatever he wants.
1: Did you hear what you just said?
0: Mm-hmm.
1: When the child come to his house.
0: Yeah.
1: So you're not at her house, so it don't matter.
0: No, what I mean is,
1: I don't think she expects nothing you do for her. You're gone.
0: Well, that depends
1: on the... She gets somebody else to do for her now.
0: Well, that depends on the relationship. Now, that...
1: That's for real now. Once you're gone, you're gone.
0: That is once you're gone, if you're gone. Because, like I said, we're going with the courts and everything else.
1: Now you're out of the house. You're outside looking in.
0: Well, that depends on her, too. Because that's how come we said when you're trying to get somebody... All of that creates, as you were saying, in today's world, and believe it or not, people, this is
1: let's talk about, we go a little deep now, because guess what? In today's world,
0: this is all type of Bible stuff.
1: The wife, it depends on who makes the most money.
0: Well, like I said,
1: end up paying spouse support. So that's a whole different show.
0: A whole different thing, right?
1: And the children and the wife, you're going to pay for both.
0: Sometimes
1: it's cheaper to keep her.
0: We get into that. Yeah. Oh, yeah. That's true. Sometimes it is cheaper to keep her.
1: You will not leave the wife. You're making more money and think you won't get away with it.
0: Well, sometimes that's why people
1: better think again.
0: Remember what you said about the side chick?
1: You better think again.
0: This is
1: why they still
0: some
1: there.
0: Some people don't get divorced.
1: Yes.
0: And both people are pleased with it because they know what it means legally and all this other stuff.
1: Yeah,
0: and they have the side chicks and they have
1: the side pieces. She ain't happy either. That's why she's still on the side, too.
0: Well, the whole thing is you can't get divorced because, like you said, if you get divorced, then half my income in some states, half my income is going to go to her.
1: If it's not a prenup.
0: So I'm not going to marry the side chick, even though the side chick has my heart, but that gets into all that other stuff there that gets crazy.
1: Oh Lord.
0: And you can see, now think about it this way. Look at Jacob's situation. It's crazy. And it's kind of like what we have today. I'm not divorced. He didn't get rid of Leia. He didn't kill her. He didn't get rid of her. But his heart's over here. He's got the lady over there. You got children by this one over here.
1: You
0: got children by two other ladies over here.
1: How many kids you have?
0: Well, Leia had four.
1: Uh-huh.
0: Her.
1: And you leaving Leia?
0: Well, the whole thing is...
1: And how much child support you been paying?
0: Well, remember, they didn't have child support then. That's the whole thing.
1: I'm just thinking today.
0: Think of Jacob's situation.
1: Yes.
0: You got four by one chick, two by another chick, four more by a third chick, two by your wife.
1: Wow.
0: Now, you're dealing with all of this stuff here. Yes. So you got the children by this one, and who's firstborn, and who's this, and who's that. This is getting a crazy situation that this dude is in.
1: But they all together.
0: And they're all together.
1: That's the thing about it. They're all together.
0: They're all together. Now the first wife, she stopped loving you back because you never loved her anyway.
1: Yes.
0: So now she's at the point where you don't want to marry me. You don't want to love me. Fine. I'm just going to do my thing. I got my kids. I'm happy. Whatever.
1: Yes.
0: Now you got the other daughter who's jealous of her because she can have kids. I can't have kids. Okay, well, if you have this, then you have that. What is going on? And Jacob, you in the middle of it, see what you started.
1: Yes. I love it.
0: Crazy. But it's true.
1: It's true. So guess what? We can't live without love.
0: God
1: is love.
0: Yeah. Yes, he is.
1: And when a man loves you, he will move mountains.
0: Totally true.
1: This is what we getting out of all this.
0: Totally true.

Oh yes, there is power in the blood. My name is Sister Rachel. 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

Praise the Lord. The Bible says, let everything that hath breath praise the Lord. Some of you are facing all sorts of things, but I want you right now in this song to realize that as we praise God, the Bible says with joy, we draw water from the wells of salvation. And in simple faith, if you just reach out and touch Him, He's walking all up and down these aisles right now. And as that woman that had the issue of blood, she said, I believe if I'll just touch the hem of His garment, I'll be made whole. I want you right now in simple childlike faith to slip up your hand, regardless of what problem you face, and praise His name, and He'll minister to you. Just in these short few moments, everybody, lift your hand.

Those of you that have searched through Krishna for the Baha'i faith, or just searching through philosophy and religion. Religion is merely man's search for God. But we're speaking about a relationship. And we want to let you know that there are thousands here tonight that have found the answer to life. I want everybody to say who this answer is. What is his name? Say it again, Jesus. There's power in the name of Jesus. There's healing in the name of Jesus. There's salvation in the name of Jesus. The Bible says that demons tremble at the sound of that name. Jesus. My sweet Rosa Sarah.

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The hand of God is on this church. Steve LaFrieda, who is the servant prophet and pastor of Faith Love Outreach Church, cordially invites you to Sunday morning worship services starting at 11:30 a.m. You are also invited to Monday's 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

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Once again, the number is 267-210-6947. I'm Debbie Edwards, the storyteller. God bless.

0: Hello, Debbie.
1: Hello, hello.
0: How are you? I hope you got all your studying done and everything out the way. You can finally relax, huh?
1: Oh, man. Yes, yes, yes. I did the finals. Oh, I got done Monday. Oh, I'm so glad it's over.
0: Good, good. Now you can relax the rest of the week. Now you can relax and enjoy yourself and just get down and relax. And I would say party, but I don't want to get the wrong idea.
1: Oh, man. I'm glad it's over.
0: But it was good. It was good, I bet. It was good. Good that you did it. Good that you did it. But it's good that it's over.
1: Monday, I started at 9:30. I didn't get done until 11 o'clock that night.
0: That was a lot of work. A lot of work. But it's good. It's all good. It's all good. It's all going to be good for you.
1: Yes, yes, yes.
0: So now you relax and you just kick back. You don't worry about that thing.
1: Oh, man. Yes. Woo.
0: How was the rest of your week, though?
1: Oh, my God. I had the grandbaby over. Oh. He's been here since Tuesday morning. Woo!
0: Okay. So I guess you didn't get a chance to relax.
1: No. She had running. Oh, my God. But it was all good. It was all fun.
0: All fun? Okay.
1: Yeah, she go back home Monday morning.
0: Got the grandbaby over.
1: It's like I haven't had no day off.
0: Not with the grandbaby over. No, you need a chance for yourself. You need a chance to relax. Just you. Just you come back. Just do nothing. Just nothing the whole day. Don't have to worry about
1: it. I got to wait till Monday for that one. Monday.
0: Okay. But hopefully everything else went okay. Everything else would hope went okay. The grandbaby's doing good.
1: Everything was real beautiful, yes.
0: Oh, that's good. That's good. So you're ready for tonight. What do you say? You ready?
1: Yes, I have no choice but to be ready.
0: No choice but to be ready. At least you had time to get ready for that. But, you know, I'm glad that you had your test is over. I'm glad that at least...
1: Oh, my God. I was pulling my hair out with this test. Woo! Two exams. Two classes. Woo!
0: Two classes that are over. Now the grandbaby. But it's almost like no vacation, but at least she was well and she can get to go back home, you know. So then maybe you'll get a chance to relax for yourself. Just kick back a tall glass of lemonade and just do nothing all day.
1: Yes, right.
0: Just sleeping all day. That's what you need to do. But if you're ready for tonight, that's good. I'm glad you were still able to get ready for tonight. You didn't forget that. So, okay. So, if you're ready, I think they're ready for you.

Oh, hallelujah, hallelujah, hallelujah. I just want to thank everyone who's tuned in to What's Your Story. We've been on from 5 until now. We go up at 10:30. Then after that, we have the Midnight Gospel Train. We'll be coming off from 12 until 6 a.m. We also have a show come on Sundays, also on Wednesday from 7 to 9. And don't forget Thursday, we have What's Your Story at midnight from 12 until 5 a.m. in the morning. God really doing something here. He's been opening up a lot of doors. He's been sending people on this broadcast. And I just want to thank God for answering prayers, because everyone's been praying for God to enlarge the territory on What's Your Story. And I give all the glory, all the honor to God, because no one did this but the Lord. I just want to thank God. It's been 11 years now since I've been on the air, but I just want to give all the glory to God, because he did a lot of change. And, you know, I remember when I was on the air and only had 15 minutes, and God enlarged 15 minutes. You just have to be faithful and believe that he can do it, and he will do it, but you've got to be faithful. Tonight, I'm going to be coming from the book of Luke, and then I'm going to John. And my title is Deny Yourself to Follow Jesus. We must deny ourselves so we can follow Jesus. A lot of times, you don't even realize it, that you be denying Jesus. We being disobedient, and when he's telling us to do certain things, to give to the ministry, to pay our tithes, to be kind to our neighbor, show love, and all different things that he's telling us to do. When we being disobedient, that's when we denying Jesus. And a lot of us don't even want to look at it that way, because we so caught up in self. Did you know that you can follow Jesus and still be caught up with your old self, because you refuse to let it go? We hear people preach and teach about how Peter denied Jesus 3 times. 3 times. But could you imagine how many times we have denied Jesus? Now, Peter did it 3 times. I don't know about us. How many times we done denied Jesus? And a lot of times, you could be in self and don't even realize you in self, and you talking through your own strength. You're not talking through the Lord, allowing the Holy Spirit to talk through you or lead you or guide you. But you want to do what you think is right. So whenever we think that we're doing what we think is right, we relying on self to get it done. And then we find ourselves caught up in a situation and things ain't working out. And then we want to call on Jesus to help us get out of this situation. But we done turned our back on him, and we decided to do what we want to do and what we think is best, instead of getting on our knees and asking Jesus, what should we do in a situation like that? Or like this. I didn't hear this story over and over again, but until the Holy Spirit open up your understanding and you can actually feel the pain that someone went through, then you get a clear understanding of what's going on here. But when I read the story, it brought knots in my stomach. And I done heard it over and over again. But like I said, we all have to learn how to deny ourselves and begin to follow the Lord. Our title is, again, that we need to deny ourselves so we can follow Jesus.
And that's what we must do. I'm going to start from Luke 22, 61 and 62. It says, "And the Lord turned and looked upon Peter. And Peter remembered the words of the Lord and how he had said unto him, Before the cock crow, thou shalt deny me three times. And Peter went out and wept mightily, bitterly." Could you imagine? Jesus had told Peter, and Peter said, "I'll die for you, Lord." He did not want them to come and take Jesus away and lock Jesus up. And he said, "I'm willing to die for you." And that's when the Lord said, "Peter, you're going to deny me three times." And Peter did not even know that he was talking in his own strength. But Jesus knew. He knew that Peter was talking from his own head. Peter was a selfish. He was very selfish. He was all about self. And a lot of us are still all about self. As long as we take care of ourselves, and we ain't worrying about nobody else because we're still caught up in self. You can still follow Jesus, and you can go to church, you can pray, you can preach, you can shout, you can do all those things, but still we still need deliverance when it comes to the children of God. We still got to grow in God. Yes, we're a child of God. And we're no longer in the world, but now we live in the kingdom of God. And now we're a child of God, of the Most High God. But we still have some things in us that God has to deliver us from. And we have a road map to follow. And the road map is the Word of God. That's what we live by, the Word of God. And one thing about us, when we mess up, we can go to our Father and ask to forgive us for our sins, and He will, and He washed them away immediately. But when you're not a child of God, you can't do that. But when you're a child of God, you can. And we want to grow in God. We don't want nothing to hinder our prayers. But when we stay into self, mistreating people, hurting people, feeling, not want to give your tithes and offering or be a blessing to a ministry or even sow a seed, and God told you to do it, you are denying yourself. You're denying Jesus, not yourself. You're denying Jesus. But you're hurting yourself. That's the right words to say. You're hurting yourself because you're denying Jesus. So when you read the story and you find out Peter then denied him three times, you need to ask a question. We need to ask ourselves a question. How many times have we denied Jesus? How many times have we denied Jesus? Let me read this story to you. Peter denied Jesus, and Jesus told him that you're going to deny me three times, Peter. It says in Luke 22:54, it states, "Then took they him and led him and brought him into a high priest's house, and Peter followed after all. And when they had kindled a fire in the midst of the hall and were set down together, Peter sat down amongst them. But a certain maid beheld him as he sat by the fire. And she looked upon Peter
and said, "This is the man," was also with him. So she was pointing it out. Peter was one of the men that was with Jesus. And what did Peter do? And he denied him, saying, "Woman, I know him not." So that's the first time he denied Peter, Jesus. And after a little while, another saw him and said, "Thou art also of them." And Peter said, "Man, I am not." So this was a man pointing out that Peter was with Jesus, and he's denying Jesus. In about space of 1 hour, another confident affirmed, saying, "Of a truth, this fellow also was with him, for he is a Galilean." And Peter said, "Man, I know not what thou say." And immediately, while he yet spake, the cock crowed. And the Lord turned. This is the part I want you to pay attention to. Jesus told him, "But you're going to deny me 3 times, Peter." Once the cock crowed, that rooster crowed. And when, after Peter denied Jesus a third time, and the Lord turned, the Bible said, I'm in the King James Version, the Bible states, "And the Lord turned and looked upon Peter. And Peter remembered the word of the Lord, how he said unto him, before the cock crow, thou shalt deny me twice." 3 times. Were Peter able to see God's eyes? Because it says in the Bible, and the Lord turned and looked upon Peter. And Peter remembered the words of the Lord. So for the Lord to turn and look upon Peter, Peter had to be able to see Jesus from a distance or in a vision. It says he turned and looked upon Peter. And then Peter remembered. He remembered what he said. Could you imagine how Peter felt? You walking with Jesus, loving Jesus, seeing all the miracles. He loved him so much, he was saying, I would deny myself. I would die for you, Lord. And when the opportunity came, he denied Jesus 3 times, the same thing that Jesus told him what he was going to do. He denied Jesus 3 times. And then the Lord looked upon him. That look of Jesus broke Peter's heart. The terrible sin that he had committed, the terrible failure that had come, and the depths into which he had fell suddenly opened up before him. Then Peter went out, and he wept mightily. Oh, who can tell what that repentance must have been? During the following hour of that night and the next day, you know, when you have sinned against God, and that feeling, because it's the Holy Spirit that lives in the inside of every believer. And when we do something against God, it grieves the Spirit. And you feel so bad inside. But in Peter's case, he didn't have the Holy Spirit in him. But he had Jesus, human form, walking with them. So his conscience, his feelings, he felt so bad what he had done to Jesus. And Jesus told him, he knew he was the Son of God, because Jesus told him, he prophesied to him and told him what he was going to do before he did it. He ain't say one time, but he said 3 times you're going to deny me. He told him his future.
that during the following hour at that night, the next day, when he saw Jesus crucified and buried, the next day, the saddest, oh, what hopeless despair and shame he must have felt. Seeing Jesus being nailed to a cross, hands and feet, being beaten, being spit on, being lied on, and he denied Jesus. I want you to take a moment and think about how many times you done denied Jesus. You can have a bad attitude, and you know better. The way you speak, your tone, when Jesus asks you to give, and he tells you, I want you to do this ministry and be right here, and you're not there. You decide to do what self is telling you to do. When he's telling you to go and help someone and you refuse. And you're always telling people this, if you need me, just call me. If you need something, honey, just let me know. Or I hate when people say that, because that's really telling you they can't help you. Because if you know somebody needs help, help them. Don't say those words so you can get off. Whatever the Bible is telling us to do, and then we allow this lazy spirit. We can't even get up in the midnight hour or during early in the morning to get these prayers up. Because of the lazy spirit, we're denying Jesus, not ourselves. We're denying Jesus because once we became in the kingdom, we're no longer our own. Jesus used our bodies, our vessels for his use. But if we got that lazy spirit and don't want to do, and instead of you being on your assignment, whatever assignment that God gave you, you're somewhere else. You're somewhere else when we're not so kind to someone. All this gossiping, that's denying God, because we're supposed to represent him. How can we represent him if we're still into the old ways? We got to deny that. We got to repent and ask God to forgive us. But I read this story thinking about Peter denied him three times. How many times, Debbie, have you denied Jesus? Let me tell you, it's enough to make anybody repent to think about that. God gave up his only begotten son to die on the cross and shed his blood for you and I. But when it comes to doing what Jesus asked us to do, we're going to be so caught up in self and do things in our own strength and disobey what God is telling us to do. Please, it's time for us to get our lives together. Peter denied the Lord three times. And then the Lord looked upon Peter. Could you imagine that look? If Jesus looked at him, and then you could see Jesus, or you can see him in a vision. And then remember what he said to you. The look of Jesus broke Peter's heart. It would break anybody's heart. Just thinking about it. My Lord is gone. When he was being crucified, and he was on that cross, my hope is gone. And I denied my Lord. After that, life of love. After that, blessings follow of 3 years. I deny my Lord. God, have mercy upon me. When I talk about the 3 years when Jesus was ministering and he was down here on earth and Peter was with him. And as soon as when they decided to take Jesus away, they asked Peter, when you wanted the ones following Jesus, and he said no. And then now he got to watch
Could you imagine? You done lied on someone who's a man of God or a woman of God, and we just lied on Jesus. And now you got to watch him being crucified, beaten all night long. Do you know that's the same thing when you go around and you hurt each other? And then you lie and you're trying to mess up somebody's reputation? And you think it's funny?

It's like you putting somebody on a cross. It's not a good thing. And if you think it's funny and you think that's not of God, that's people in the world. They laugh when people lose their home. They laugh when family members break up and no longer together. All that comes from Satan. That do not come from God. Because when you're a child of God, you got a heart for your brothers and sisters in Christ. You won't be so fast to flip your tongue and say things to condemn them, say things to hurt their feelings, to say things to discourage them. You're supposed to lift each other up as Christ. He lift us up. We all need to ask the Lord to examine us. If there's anything in us that's not of you, remove it. Show us me. Show me me. Show me who over there, Susan or David or Karen. Show me, Lord, so I can be delivered, so I could go forth. As long as I stay in self and keep denying Jesus, I'm holding up my glasses. I can't move forward until I be delivered. Now Peter was prepared for deliverance from self. And that is my best last story. You know Christ took him with the others to the footstool of the throne and told them to wait there. Then on that day of Pentecost, the Holy Spirit came and Peter was a changed man. Remember, when Jesus was down here on earth in human form, he was with the disciples, he was praying for people, he was doing all that. But after Jesus died on that cross, he told the disciples, wait for the promise. Do not go nowhere until the promise come. And when they was in that upper room praying, Mary, the disciples was there, the ones was there. Then all of a sudden, the Holy Spirit had came. That was the promise. And then after that, the Holy Spirit came and Peter was a changed man. I do not want to think only of a change in Peter and the boldness and power, the insight into the scriptures, and that the blessings with which he preached that day. Thank God for that. But there was something deeper and better which happened to Peter. His whole nature was changed. The work that Christ began in Peter when he looked upon him was perfect. When he was filled with the Holy Spirit. If you want to see that, you better read about Peter. You know within Peter fell in. Many times he fell God. When he said to Christ, thou never can suffer. It cannot be. It showed he did not have a conception of what he was to pass through death into life. Peter didn't know that. Christ said, deny thyself. And in spite of that, he denied his Lord. When Christ warned him, thou shalt deny me. That's in Matthew 26:34. And he instantly that he would never would. Peter showed how little he understood what there was in himself. But when I read this and hear him say, if you be reproached from that name of Jesus, happy are ye, for the spirit glory of God rest upon you. And then I say that this is
not the old Peter, but that it is the very Spirit of Christ breathing and speaking within Peter. Wow. Peter became a changed man. And if God, if Jesus can change Peter, he can change you and I. A lot of times, and you know it, because you have the Holy Spirit living in the inside. And the Holy Spirit will let you know, and he will convict you and say, you know, what you just then said to her or him, you know that was wrong. You know you was into self. You can't even blame Satan. You got to blame yourself. You have three voices talking to you. You have yourself talking. You got Satan talking, and you have Jesus. And that's why you better be in a relationship so you can know what voice is talking to you. Only thing you have to do is repent and ask the Lord to forgive you for your sins. And he will forgive you instantly. But you must ask God to forgive. Say, Lord, forgive me for my sins. Examine my heart. Anything that's in me that's not of you, remove it. If they spit on Jesus, and if they, no, they spit, ain't no if. They lied on Jesus. They spit on Jesus. They nailed him to a cross. People going to do that to me and you. Because we represent Jesus. They're going to lie on you. They're going to accuse you. They're going to try their best to mess up your reputation. To try to mess up your name. But let me tell you something. It's not going to last. Because everybody's going to see the God in you. And when they do that, you know what you say? Get behind me, Satan. You speak God's words because God's words have power. Our words don't have power, but the word of God has power. And sometimes people will leave out your life. And it's not because they left on their own. Jesus got rid of them. He will shut the door. He will shut the door if they not following Christ, if they a hindrance to your life. That's why we always pray, God, thank you for every door you shut and every door you open. When you became a child of God, God began to cut people out of your life. He started cutting people out your life. Because where he's taking you, he don't need no hindrance. He don't need nobody to stop. God already knows the future. He already knows the plan for your life. Walk in obedience. Stop denying Jesus. Be more like Peter. He became sold out. Even though he messed up, he became sold out. Fallen Lord. And that's what we want to do. We want to be sold out. Because we're Jesus, we want him to say, son, daughter, job well done. We want nothing to hinder us not to make it into heaven. Let me tell you something. Start reading your word. Get to know the Lord for yourself. Get to a point in your life. Nobody can tell me about my Father. Because I'm in a relationship with my Father. I know my Father. I know his voice. You want to get to that point. You have to encourage yourself. Because people are so caught up in self, they don't even know how to encourage you. They want to break you down as you grow. And you know that comes from Satan. And you have to say, get behind me. I'm a child of God of the Most High God. And a lot of people don't even know who they are in Christ because they don't have a relationship. They heard about Jesus. They go to church. They pray. They read their Bible. But that still don't mean you're a follower of Christ. So
the wheat and tares grows together in church. They sitting there together. But you know how you know a true child of God? It's the way they live. Can they live the word of God? If you can't live it, you're not a child of God. Anybody can speak it. Anybody can pray. Anybody can preach. Anyone can quote the Bible. But can you live it? A true child of God is able to live the word of God. Can you come amongst them people who's not following Christ? Remember, we have a roadmap. And we don't have to be caught up in self. Because we have a higher power where we can get on our knees and say, Lord, forgive us. Forgive us, God. If we denied you, Lord, forgive us. Wash us with your precious blood. Save us, Lord. And this is how we have to be. Starting tonight, every child of God that hears my voice, say, Lord, I don't want to deny you no more. Examine my heart and show me me. And forgive me for all my sins. And if you said that, God done forgave you for your sins. And it's time to walk according to the word of God. And if you don't know Jesus, and you're still in the world, God, and if you hear my voice, Jesus, the Holy Spirit is already pulling on you. Because you wouldn't be listening to me. You couldn't even stand and hear what I'm saying. But if you want a miracle today, just repeat these words after me, and you would get an instant miracle. This is one miracle I know that you're going to get it instantly. Because everyone who said this prayer, that the Holy Spirit brought into the kingdom, they became a child of God. The same benefits that I have, that every child of God have, you have it too, because now you're in the kingdom of God. And a change is going to take place in your life. And all kind of blessings. And he will save your children. He will save your household. He will save everyone. And you're going to become a witness of him, a disciple, a student, a follower of Jesus. Just say this prayer after me. Oh, Heavenly Father, forgive me for my sins. Lord, I confess in my heart that you is Lord and Savior of my life. Lord, save me, a sinner like me, Lord. Lord, I repent for my sins. Wash me with your precious blood. Lord, write my name in the Lamb Book of Life. Lord, I believe in my heart that you died on the cross for my sins. And Lord, I just want to thank you for saving my soul. And if you said them words to me, now you're a child of God, of the Most High God. And you just need to praise him. Get you a Bible. Get you a Bible that you can read at NIV, something you can understand. Find your Bible teaching church. Begin to pray and worship in God. And God's going to direct your path, and he's going to open up doors out of nowhere. And you're going to receive blessings. Because now you are a child of God and a Most High God. You're going to have that hunger and thirst after him. And get to know your Father for yourself. So when you hear something about your Father, you know it's not true. Because the Holy Spirit in the inside is going to tell you, and you already read the word, that what they're saying is not true, and they're not talking about your Father. I just want to thank everyone who is tuned in.

Somebody just need to testify to somebody next to him. 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I'm wiser. I'm better. Much better. When I look back over what he brought me through.

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Sometimes I just look in the mirror and say, I'm stronger, I'm wiser.

0: Mother Mayfrieda Watson. Join Mother Watson as she spreads the wisdom and knowledge of God's word from one generation to the next. Now here is Mother Mayfrieda Watson.
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3: Good evening, everybody. Glad to be here another day. Heavenly Father, I thank you for this wonderful Saturday today. Didn't go out today, but I was there. But it was nice just to be among you. Bless everybody. Bless the weak, the sick, the shut in. Bless everybody all over the universe. And I hope and pray that everybody feels good as I do. In other words, I'm trying to make the best of it. Everybody have their issues, but God can fix everything. He can do anything but fail. My subject tonight is about the children. Excuse me. They're coming out of school for the summer. And this message is to the parents and the grandparents and the families. Please don't wait till the last minute trying to find somewhere for those children to go. We have ample time now before they get out of school to find a place, a camp, or something for them. Don't just turn our children loose in anybody's hands. You know what kind of world we have today. We have to protect our children. Please do that for Grandma. I love those babies. Like I said, I got 5 generations. And what I want for them, I want for other people's children. So come on. Let's not be mean to them. Let's do them right. And God will open up a way for you if you do the right thing by these children. They need us. They need us. That's why God made us parents, so that we could take care of them. Please, they'll be out of school. There's so many things you can find on the computer where they can get involved in and learn things and everything. There's a lot of positive things out here in the world that the children can be doing during the summer while they're out of school. Please work with your children. Teach them. Show them the way. You had them. You should love them. You want the best for them. It's more than just a job. God will take care of them. He'll take care of these children. You do the right thing by them. And you take them to church. Yes, take them to church. Sunday school. Yes. Take them. If you haven't done it, ask God to forgive you and start taking them. See what things change in your life. Because you're doing the will of God. To train up a child the way he must go when he's young. When he's old, he will not depart from it. I got to tell you the truth. Oh, I love them babies. They're so sweet. I could squeeze all of them. Give them a hug. Let them know they're loved. They're loved. They're beautiful. God didn't make no joke. He made everybody like he wanted. He was made perfect for his glory. Don't let anybody tell you any different, little fine young black boys and girls. Yes, stand up and be counted, children. I love each one of you. I want you to be the best that you can be. And I want the parents, please, look out for my babies. Look out for them. Give them love and don't be mean to them. Talk to them anyway. Call them names and stuff. They go on believing that stuff. I did. Yeah, I believe all that stuff that was told and said about me. made me very insecure. Low self-esteem. But I got over it. Thank God. Yes, Lord. I want to thank you. Thank you, thank you, thank you. Those little children. I don't know if they're giving out lunches this year. I didn't check that out. I forgot about it. But anyway, you can make babies some lunch. At night when you give them dinner and make it and let them eat that good stuff. Maybe they don't want those lunches. We have to take time for them and feed them right now. Give them good nutritional diets. I mean food. So they can grow up and be nice, strong little young men and women. No bag stuff and no McDonald's, no good. And making them fat and all that stuff and out of shape. Come on. Eating all that old stuff, don't know what they're pumping in that food. Let's give them a good nutritional meal. Cook it. Take the time to cook it. Something they like. Mm-hmm. And take some of that television away from them and some of those cell phones. Yeah, let them get in and read a Bible. Get some children Bibles. And teach them about God. They're going to need it down the road now. We all going to need it. Yes, and Lord, you're giving us all a chance to get it together. That's up to us. But when he comes through with his wrath, and I'm not trying to scare you, I'm telling you facts. He's giving us all a chance to get it together. He's being merciful. His grace and his mercy. But guess what? He's terrible when he comes through now. When his wrath comes, he's terrible. I don't want it to be on you. That's why I'm trying to warn you. Come on, let's do the right thing while we have a chance. We can repent for our sins, ask God to forgive us, and make a new start. Be sincere about it, and he will give you the grace, and he will do it. He's waiting on you. He's waiting for you. Yes. He died for the whole world. Regardless of what you're doing in life or what you did or what you're doing wrong. If you repent for it, God will forgive you and mean it. Try not to do it again. Ask him for strength, and he will give you strength. Do that, to kill that thing that's against them. He will do it. He did it for me. I didn't know him all my life. Yes, he did. I didn't know him. But I didn't know he would forgive me either. I thought I was just old sinner and I didn't have nowhere to go. Got a rude awakening one day. Excuse me. And he woke me up to my senses. Woo, Lord. I haven't been the same since. Best thing ever happened to me when I accepted Jesus. Haven't been the same since. Now we're going to get to know him. Because he's somebody to know. Get in that book, in that Bible. Read about it. He talks to you through the word. How are you going to know about God if you don't read his word? That's him talking to your spirit. Yes, he talks to you to your spirit through the word of God. That's him talking to you. Get in there and learn of him. You don't have to be afraid of him. I mean, you can fear him with a reverence just because of who he is, but you don't have to be afraid to come to him. He's waiting for everybody to come to him. He said he died for the whole world, and he don't wish that any should perish but come to the knowledge of the truth. That's what he wants. He's not exempt. I want to thank God for everybody I know, all the people in my life. Miss Debbie, I want to thank her for Kearney's Inn and some Black Eyed Peas and Turkey Butts. Wow. Thank you, Miss Reverend Debbie. Thank you so much. You rescued me and that was some good stuff. And some muffins, corn muffins. It's a sweet lady. I thank you for looking out for me, feeding the hungry. Thank you. I tore that stuff up. It was good, too. God bless your soul and your family and everybody. Just keep on doing the right thing and serving the Lord. He have our reward. He have our reward, honey, not man. Everything I do is for the Lord. He get the glory. He get the glory for everything I do with everybody I help. I say, don't thank me. Thank the Lord that he used me to do his work. And I'm so glad. So glad about it. And a shout out to Reverend Moore, May Moore. A shout out to her too. And Reverend Al, and Prophet, what is his name? Alfreda? Yeah. With Nice going to his church on Tuesday. Had a wonderful time over there. Good time. Yes, sir, Prophet. Yes, him. It's 1630. Germantown Avenue. Yes, sir. That's a beautiful church, and it was nice. I went Tuesday. Went to a service over there, and it was great. Keep on, Prophet Alfreda. Keep on prophesying. Keep on keeping up. It was beautiful. Thanks for the hospitality. Yes, sir. That's what we need to do. Reach out to each other. Encourage each other. Be there for each other. We all have different gifts and talents. God wants us to share them with each other. Iron sharpens iron. I don't mind sharing anything I know with anyone. They help them to get where they need to be. No? It's all right with me. I thank God for using me in that, as an instrument to do his holy will. I do. I just thank him. I thank him for everything. And my little children be out of school next week or whenever. And hope they have a little jobs and somebody look out for them while the parents are working and stuff. And discover our children. Let's do it. Let's do it now. There's a mean world out here. We have to protect our babies. We have to. And those in authority, it's time to wake up and do another coffee. City council, the mayor, and all the rest of it. You have a job to do. And please don't mistreat those children. Make a way for them while you're in position. Because God going to deal with you. He's going to deal with every one of you. So do the right thing. Get your blessings. And fix things, you're in a position to help these babies, give it to them. Make a way for them while you're in there. Make a way for them. Do the right thing by them, not just black children, all children. God put you in that position. It's not about you. It's all about God and them children. So come on, let's do it. City Council, God is in control of that money and everything else, and you. So come on, let's do it. And fix things for these children. We're going to leave here one day, and we're going to leave here one day. We don't know how soon. If you have any children, somebody may have to take care of them. Come on, let's do right by these children. Let's do right. We can't fly high. God don't like proud people. You blew you down now. So let's be humble and do the right thing by these children. Men all dignity and everything. God not pleased with that. He got the power and he's the biggest thing out, so that's it. Not thing, but the biggest God out. So let us come down off our high horses because we have positions and getting good salaries and all that. Because God can stop that in a minute. He can stop it. So let's do the right thing. We are servants. We are not to be served. We are servants. Okay? We are to serve the public. You're in position and you're supposed to do the will of the public, constituents. We are the constituents. You're supposed to take care of us and do what you promised before you got in office to make things better for us, not to go in and make a hard time for everybody. Come on. School board, all y'all now, come on. You're in the position God put you there. Let's do the job. Let's do it. And save our little babies so they'll grow up to be fine little men and women and teach them how to love one another and get married. They have little families and little children, little bambinos. That's what the Italian call their babies, bambinos. Yeah. Have little babies. God bless and find a good man and a woman. If we don't teach, no, they won't make it. Let's teach them. Teach them the right thing. Show them the right thing. And everybody be blessed. Yes, indeed. We all be blessed. Oh, glory, glory, glory. Thank you, Jesus. Oh, so hot in there. Get back on. So it's like the heat is on. Lord, have mercy. But that air, I can't stand it. Thank you. No, no, no. It's so sweet to be in love with God. So sweet to be in love with. I just can't talk about him enough. I can't praise him enough. And it's just too wonderful to me. And that's why I want these children to know about him. Because they can dance, they can do all kinds of things. And talented. I love black children. So much talent. Talent. Gifts and talents. Smart little things. Not bang, but smart little sweeties. I just love them myself. I can't get tired of talking about them. They're in my heart. All of them, maybe all over the world. Yes, they're in my heart. I know they're in God's heart. Yes, they are. He said them on their lap. Suffer little children to come unto me and forbid them not, for such is the kingdom of heaven. And that's sweet. You must love them like that. Mm-hmm. Love them, sweet baby. Yes, indeed. I love them. I want to protect them. I have a little boy, I don't even know his name. They told me. He's about 5 months now, boy. Funny names. Can't even pronounce it. But he's cute. A cute little boy. 5 generations. That's something else. I had an 89th birthday party. Just about all of them was there, boy. There's a whole lot of them chaps. Yes, indeed. Just proud old lady that I have a nice little family and people to take care of me and concern about me and show me love. And I don't have to feel like I'm alone. Some people, they throw away their parents and throw away their relatives when they get sick, take advantage of them. But God's not pleased with that. That's a shame. People give you, raise you and all that stuff, and you turn your back on them when they get sick. No, no. God is not pleased with that. Take advantage of them, take the money and stuff. You won't pay for that now. You're going to pay for it. Yes, you are. So if you're doing it, stop doing it and do the right thing. Suppose somebody did you like that, you wouldn't have made it. Come on, don't do that. Do the right thing by your loved ones. Show some love. Stop taking advantage of them. Yes. They hurt. They hurt enough without you putting her in. Treating them bad and everything. That's not nice. A kind word to fix a lot of people. Yes, don't be nasty to them. Because the Bible says God is not mocked. Whatsoever a man sought, that shall he also reap. So reap some good seed. Talk good to people and then treat people like you wish to be treated. Don't talk down to those little children. Call them names and everything. Come on. Yes, they have feelings. Everybody have feelings. Everybody have. Try not to do it. Try to make a change this summer. Whatever you do, protect your children. Make sure they're in good hands when you go to work, when they get out of school. Make sure that they're protected. And then go to the library and different places and learn. You can learn about the president, how many presidents have been. You can learn all kind of history and different things. You don't have to wait to go to school to learn that stuff. Be ahead of them when they go back to school. Learn some things on your own. That's how you do it. It's free. Yes, it is. It's free. Go to the library. They'll teach you things in there. Be smart. When you get back, when you got promoted, you go back to school and you go in your grade, you learn some stuff for the whatever grade you're going in. And you'll be ahead of the class when you go back. Mm-hmm. Yeah, be smart. Be a step ahead of everybody. God bless you. Learn on your own. Don't wait for the teacher to tell you. Go in the church, search that computer, get you a laptop or whatever you call that thing. And learn for yourself. You do that other stuff on there. Yeah, you can do that in the games and all that. So you can learn some lessons on it. I'm looking for you to do better this year. This summer when you go back to school, I'm going to get some good reports. Because I go down and talk to Dr. Wallison and the groups down there to see how things are coming. Now you better get it together. Old grandma have eyes on you. I'm praying for you. Hoping and praying you'll do the right thing. And you have a wonderful summer. May God continue to bless each and every one of you. And you do the right thing and let the Lord bless you. But most of all, go to Sunday school. Go to church, children. Actually, tell your parents you want to go to church. You want to serve the Lord. You want to know about Him. You tell them that you want to go. and learn. And guess what? You'll be so blessed. So blessed.
4: Amen.
3: Whole family will be blessed. If one person in there get it together, bless the whole family. Yes, I want you to be blessed. Because I'm blessing myself. And I thank God every day for blessing me. It's my old age. Mm-hmm. I thank him. Yes, indeed. New children. Oh, you're so precious. You are so precious. In God's eyes and mine, honest to God. Oh, I just want everything nice for you. Comfort, protection. Lord, protect them, protect them. Every family in the world this summer. Keep them in all of your hands, Father. Oh, blessed Jesus. Anything I can do for them, let me know, Lord. Let me know. Oh, it's so precious. So precious. Oh, well, thank you, Jesus. Only so much I can do. It started just a long time ago, but thank God for this opportunity. Yes. And it's just a touchy situation, that's all. A touchy situation. Please listen to your children and see what's going on with them, okay? They carry some heavy burdens in this world, more than grown folks, and don't have nobody to talk to. Come on, let's find out what's going on with our children. Please. They shouldn't be carrying them heavy burdens by themselves. They're too little. Come on, let them open up to us and be concerned and find out what's happening with them. They're crying out for help, okay? Please, let's do it.
4: Not that hard.
3: Thank you, Jesus. It's not that hard. It's just a mindset. And we're going to do what we have to do because these are our children. It's not the president's job, nor the government to take care of our families.
2: It's prayer time.
3: That's our responsibility.
2: Mm-hmm.
3: God gave these children to us. Stop depending on them and take care of our children. That's why they do us like they do us. One minute they're for you, next minute they're not. So, come on, you don't have to be like a seesaw up and down. Take care of our own children. Let them know we don't need them. That's it. If we make a way, and God bless you. More even need them. That's it. He'll make a way for you to get whatever you need. Depend on him.
2: It's prayer time.
3: Thank you, Jesus. Lord, I hope I said something to encourage someone. And I thank you for this opportunity to be on the radio. Bless the station. Bless everybody. On the side of our voice. And have a wonderful night. God bless everybody. God bless them. Lord will. Talk to you next week. Good night.
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0: It ain't over. It ain't over. I don't care what you're going through. Feels like you're down for the last count. It ain't over. Feels like you cried your last tear. Not over. Not over. Not over. Not over. God has the final say. God has the final say. God has the final say. That said you wouldn't make it, but God has the final say. That said you won't be nothing, but God has the final say. That say you ain't going nowhere, you ain't about nothing, but God has the final say.
1: 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He's worthy of the glory. He deserves the praise today. Come on, everybody, all over the room, open your mouth and worship. Lift your hands and bless him in this place.

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1: Deliverance, the miracles, signs, and wonders the Lord has for you. It's now time for Lift Up Your Voice Like a Trumpet Ministry with Apostle Lewis Grant. Stay right where you are and hear what the Lord has to say. Now here is Apostle Lewis Grant.
4: Hallelujah. Thank you, Jesus. Amen. Good morning, everyone, in Jesus' name, in radio land. Hallelujah. We thank God and we bless the Lord Jesus Christ. Amen. To be able to come to you again, once again, in Jesus' name, this morning, in the name of the Lord. Amen. To impart, amen, the word of God. Amen. Unto God's people. Amen. We want to thank God and bless his holy name. Amen. And bless, amen, in Jesus' name, WTMR Broadcasting Station. And everyone that is there, we thank God for everyone in Jesus' name, amen, that made it possible for us, amen, to be able to teach and to preach God's word to his people. Amen. We are so blessed and so thankful, amen, for that in Jesus' name. And so before we, amen, get into, amen, what the Lord has, amen, for us this morning, we want to go ahead and pray. In Jesus' name, amen. The Bible says, make your request known unto God. Amen. Whatever it is that you have need of the Lord, in Jesus' name, God said, make your request made known unto him. Amen. And he will, amen. I said he will, amen, do it for you. In Jesus' name, amen. So let us pray. Heavenly Father, we come before you in your mighty name, Jesus Christ. Amen. For there is none higher than you are the God of Abraham, Isaac, and Israel. Oh, Father, we thank you in Jesus' name. Hallelujah. How you are a miracle worker. You are a healer and a deliverer. In Jesus' name, in these last and perilous times, God, we thank you in Jesus' name. Amen. We know that you are doing great things and great exploits in Jesus' name, and that you're doing some marvelous things. Amen. Amen. As far as, amen, we, our eyes can see. We thank you in Jesus' name because, amen, the enemy is not winning, but you have won. It's already done Amen. We thank you, Father, in the name of the Lord. We ask you to go into people's homes and bless them in Jesus' name. And I ask you, Father, in the mighty name of Jesus, to grant unto them their request on, amen, this morning. Amen. Whatever it is that they have need of, according to your word, according to you, Father, amen, we ask you to grant it unto them, God. Do it for your glory in the name of the Lord. Give praise to yourself, Father, in the name of the Lord, that the testimonies of your people may be heard and may be known in Jesus' name throughout, amen, their lives, and that they will tell others what the Lord has done for them. Father, we ask you to do this in your mighty name, Jesus Christ. Amen. We bind up every hindering spirit that will come against us right now. In Jesus' name, we command the enemy to go right now. We shift the atmosphere in the name of Jesus. And it is so, and it shall be done. Let the redeemed of the Lord say so. In Jesus' name we pray. Amen. Amen. We thank God and we praise the Lord in Jesus' name. Amen. Amen. Praise the Lord for our topic. Amen. On this morning, in Jesus' name. Amen. It is, amen, setback, amen, to come back. God is setting us up, praise the Lord, amen, a setback to a comeback, amen. So many of us are going through, amen, situations right now, and things are happening in our lives, amen. It seems like we're stagnated, don't seem like we are moving in Jesus' name, but I want to let you know that God is doing some miraculous things behind the iron curtain. Amen. Don't think that God hasn't heard your prayer. Don't think that he's not responding and that he's not moving. God is a God that always moves. He's not sitting back in the recliner, amen, looking at what you're going through. No, he's working it out. He's making it work. Amen. He's fixing it in the name of the Lord. But before we get into the word of the Lord, we're going to, amen, praise God, get a definition in Jesus' name coming from, amen, my wife in Jesus' name. God bless you, Prophetess Grant, in Jesus' name.
5: Amen. Good morning, listeners. Amen. I'm going to give you a definition on from setback to comeback.
4: Yes, Lord. Thank you, Jesus.
5: In the midst of setbacks, God will bless us to come back.
4: Yeah.
5: This implies being in the middle of a challenging situation.
4: Yes.
5: That temporarily hinders momentum.
4: Mm-hmm.
5: A setback is generally a short-term hurdle, not necessarily a permanent failure.
4: Come on.
5: Or the end of a plan.
4: Go ahead.
5: The meaning of comeback in the midst of the setback centers on divine restoration,
4: yes,
5: redemption, and a renewed purpose,
4: yes,
5: that often exceeds the original state.
4: Mm-hmm.
5: God specializes in turning trials into testimonies, with every setback seen as a potential setup,
4: mm-hmm,
5: for a comeback in his greater plan.
4: Amen.
5: Amen.
4: Amen. We thank God for that. Amen. That definition in Jesus' name. Amen. God, amen, has allowed a setback, amen, for a great comeback. Amen. And we thank God for that because, amen, this is how we get to know God. This is how we get to understand God's characteristics in Jesus' name. If there is no trials and no tribulations in our lives in Jesus' name, amen, there is no elevation. God wants to elevate us, amen, to prepare us for the coming events according to his timeline that's going to be happening in the near future. Amen. And what God is allowing in Jesus' name, amen, for us to have setbacks. And the reason why he's allowing setbacks is because he wants us to understand, amen, that he wants to remove certain things out of our lives. He wants to tear things down, amen, remove things that are not doing us any good at all. Amen. He wants to renew us, amen, make us, amen, brand new in the name of the Lord. Why? Because he wants to set us up for comeback so that we can be strong enough, amen, praise God, and mature enough to handle what's going to come in the near future. Amen. We cannot, in Jesus' name, amen, go forth to do anything for God in old skins. God is not going to allow that because he cannot put brand new, amen, oil in old skins. God said, I want to give you, amen, new skins, amen, that I may put new wine in there. in Jesus' name. Amen. So in order for God to take us to where he wants to take us, amen, he wants to give, amen, allow the setbacks to be there because he wants to have time with us, and he wants to make, amen, us understand, amen, that what we have in us, glory to God, amen, is of him, and it is powerful and mighty in Jesus' name. And unless we go through, amen, things that we go through in life, in Jesus' name, and trials and tribulations, we will never know what God has placed in us. Amen. That is the authority and the power. Amen. The anointing, the tenacity that he has given unto us. Amen. We will never understand what he has placed within us before we were even born. Amen. Before we even came forth out of our mother's womb. Amen. He already had predestinated. Amen. The anointing that is in us, the power that is in us, the fire that is in us. Amen, before the foundation of the world. But God said, I want to slow you up a little, amen, so I can teach you, amen, what is in you in Jesus, from the in Jesus' name, before the foundation of the world. And so listen, amen, God said, I'm going to give you a setback, amen, for a great comeback, amen. And this is simply because what God is doing, he's setting us up, amen, just like he set up Abraham, just like he set up, amen, Daniel. Amen. Praise God. He's setting us up, amen, to bless us up. Somebody say amen. Amen. So we want to go ahead and get into the word of the Lord. Amen. Thank you, Prophet Grant, for that. Amen. That definition. Amen. Was so very well done, and it was very good in Jesus' name. Amen. So we're going to begin to start in the text in Jesus' name. Praise God. Amen. Praise the Lord. Let us get into the word of the Lord and see what the Lord got for us on this morning in Jesus' name.
5: Amen. Mm-hmm. In the midst of setback.
4: Listen, it says in the text, it says, in the midst of setback.
5: It's easy to feel overwhelmed.
4: It's easy to feel overwhelmed.
5: By uncertainty.
4: See, sometimes we feel overwhelmed, amen, by uncertainty. Amen. We're still human. Amen. We're not robots. Amen. We're not, amen, controlled by no remote control. We are human beings. Amen. Praise God. So sometimes a setback may be, it's easy to feel overwhelmed by uncertainty.
5: Amen.
4: Uh-huh.
5: Yet scripture reminds us.
4: But yet the word of God reminds us.
5: That God's plans.
4: Are always for our good. So you see, God's plans is always for our good. What is that?
5: Jeremiah 29:11 declares.
4: We're familiar with that scripture. Amen. Everybody that knows the word of God and that reads the scripture, we're familiar with this. What is that?
5: Jeremiah 29:11.
4: Uh-huh.
5: Amen.
4: Yeah.
5: Where the Bible reads on this wise.
4: Uh-huh. What does it say?
5: For I know the thoughts that I think towards you.
4: It says, for I know the thoughts that I think towards you.
5: Saith the Lord.
4: Amen. Amen. Read that one more time. Read it from the beginning.
5: Okay, I'll read
4: it. I know. Mm-hmm.
5: For I know the plans that I have for you.
4: He said, for I know that I know the plans I have for you.
5: Declares the Lord.
4: Declares the Lord.
5: Plans for welfare and not for evil.
4: Plans for welfare and not for evil.
5: Okay. To give you a future and a hope.
4: To give you a future and a hope.
5: Mm-hmm. Huh? Even when we can't see the full picture.
4: And this is the reason why God said, I have this plan for you. Sometimes we can't even see what God is doing. And we don't even understand what he's doing, what his plans are. But he said, I got a plan for you. Amen. But there is a time of setback so that you can learn, amen, what I'm trying to show you, what I'm trying to teach you. Amen. I want to slow you down just enough. Amen. I want you to be still. Amen. I want you to hear the whisper in your spirit that is my voice. Amen. I want you to hear my voice because sometimes God don't come in noise. He don't come in loud claps. He don't come in thunder and lightning. He'll come in a small, still voice. And what is that?
5: Even when we can't see the full picture. We can trust. That God's timing is perfect.
4: So we can't depend on our timing. We have to depend on God's timing. Because if we depend on ours, that means we move too fast. And then we start moving ahead of God. And God said, I didn't tell you to move yet. This is the reason why he give us setbacks, so we can keep still and go through this trials and tribulations so that we can learn more about what he's doing. Amen. So we can learn more about what's inside of us. What is that?
5: He is never late.
4: He said he's never late.
5: And his plans are never thwarted.
4: And his plans are never thwarted.
5: By our circumstances.
4: By our circumstances. That means that whatever we go through, whatever we're facing, amen, his plans don't deter that. So we having a setback, amen, praise God. His plans, that setback don't hold back his plans. Because what he said, amen, I know the plans I have for you. And I know what I'm going to do for you. You may not know, but this is the reason why you're having a setback, because I want to hold you back enough so you can see what I'm doing in your life so that you can mature and be ready for that which is to come in your future.
5: This truth.
4: Encourages us.
5: To be patient.
4: And steadfast. We got to be patient and steadfast. We can't be too quick to want to run. We can't be too quick to move. Amen. I know God anointed me, and I know that God called me to be a preacher, and I know that God anointed me to do this and do that, but God said, be patient. Because sometimes just because you know who you are don't mean you're ready. Amen. Don't mean that God is telling you to go. Don't mean that God is sending you. Amen. But we have to hit our knees and see what God is saying about the situation. Whether or not he's sending us or whether he's telling us to move. He said what?
5: Knowing that our current struggle is a part of a greater story.
4: Our current struggle is what?
5: Part of a greater story.
4: A part of a greater story. God has a great story, amen, that is in us that he wants us to tell, but we got to be patient. We got to let that setback that we have and let it groom us and let it teach us and let it show us and let it mature us, amen, so that we can be ready for that which is to come. Because let me tell you, this world needs, they're going to need the word of God. They're going to need the truth. There's so much going on in the world today. Praise God, everybody teaching another gospel, another doctrine. And God said, I ain't never sent them to teach that doctrine. And they're the ones that have went too fast. And the Bible said, I've never sent them. What did he say?
5: Knowing that our current struggle is a part of a greater story. One that ends
4: in restoration and in hope. So God wants to restore us and he wants to give us hope. Amen. Because of what we're going through, God said, I want to take you through it first, but you're going to get the victory after a while, because I'm going to bring you right into, praise God, amen, a comeback. But you got to be ready for the comeback, because the weight that is going to come upon us, amen, amen, praise God, we got to be ready for that weight, that deepness that God wants to reveal to us, that deepness of knowledge and understanding that God wants to give to us. So while we're in the midst of setback, get all that we can get, praise God, amen, from the Lord, so that we can be ready and prepared. You can rest assured you will be ready, but God got anything to do with it. We're going to be ready. Come on, what is that?
5: Trust in God's time. Even when it seems delayed. Because it's planned.
4: See, sometimes we may think that it's delayed. We think that God ain't hearing us. We think that God has forgotten about us. God ain't forget about us. It ain't delayed. Just because it ain't showed up, it don't mean that it's delayed. And don't mean that God ain't going to give you the victory. It's not delayed. God is watching us. He's watching you. Watching to see what we're going to do. Watching whether or not we're going to be faithful. Watching or whether or not we're going to be obedient to his call. And be obedient to what he's trying to show us. And be obedient to be still.
5: Trust in God's timing. Even when it seems delayed. Because his plans.
4: Are ultimately.
5: For your good and his glory.
4: Amen. For your good and for his glory. Because see, God's going to get the glory. But he's going to bring you out of that setback, praise God, which is going to be for our good.
5: Yeah.
4: Amen, somebody. It's going to be for our good, but he's going to get the glory for bringing us out.
5: When you feel anxious.
4: When you feel anxious.
5: About your future.
4: About your future.
5: Spend time in prayer.
4: Oh, we got to spend time. We want to see, that's what I'm saying. But see, how do we get anxious? Amen. We want God to move right away.
5: When you feel anxious.
4: When you feel anxious.
5: About your future.
4: I got to preach. I got to move. I know God anointed me to do this. Now I got to go.
5: When you feel anxious.
4: When you're feeling anxious.
5: About your future.
4: About your future.
5: Spend time in prayer.
4: He said, get on your knees and call on me. Hear that small, still voice and see what I'm trying to tell you. See what I'm trying to reveal, what I'm trying to convey over to you. Because sometimes we may get the wrong voice or the wrong spirit speaking to us. And when God said, I have not told you that.
5: When you feel anxious.
4: When you feel anxious, because when you get anxious, all kind of spirits will come at you now. And the devil knows when you feel. He knows when we're anxious about your future.
5: Spend time in prayer.
4: He says, spend time in prayer.
5: Asking God.
4: Asking him.
5: To align your heart.
4: Now he wants to align ourselves with him.
5: With his timing.
4: With his timing. Not our timing.
5: Peace.
4: Not our timing, but he said, align yourself with his timing. Because when we align ourselves with his timing, that means when we align our time with him, amen, in prayer, then we'll know when it's time to move. Because now God is speaking to you because now we're lined up with him.
5: When you feel anxious about your future, spend time in prayer.
4: Spend time in prayer.
5: Asking God to align your
4: heart. Asking God to align what?
5: Your heart.
4: He said, now align the heart.
5: With his timing.
4: With his timing.
5: And to give you.
4: And to give you.
5: Peace in the waiting.
4: Peace in the waiting. Because sometimes we get distorted. Amen. We feel like we not getting nowhere. Amen. We feel like that God forgot about us. But God said, no, have peace within yourself. Have peace while you're waiting. Have peace while you're waiting. Be at peace with yourself. Just relax and calm down.
5: Yeah.
4: Because you're having a setback, but I'm going to bring you into, amen, comeback. You know, if you wait on me, and if you keep that peace, amen, I'm going to bring you to your overcoming time.
5: Amen.
4: But your heart got to be lined up with me now. That's what God said. Align yourself up with me. Glory to God. Come on, prophet.
5: The power of perseverance.
4: The power of perseverance.
5: Getting back up.
4: Getting what?
5: Getting
4: now
5: back up.
4: Now we got to get up now. Here, God said, now I'm leading you up now from this setback, from this setbackness. I want to get you up now.
5: Amen.
4: Uh-huh.
5: The power of perseverance.
4: Uh-huh.
5: Getting back up.
4: Uh-huh.
5: The Bible.
4: The Bible. The Word.
5: Of example.
4: The Bible is full of examples.
5: Amen.
4: Of individuals
5: who face significant,
4: setbacks,
5: yet experience
4: incredible comebacks
5: by the power of God.
4: That's how we got to get it. We ain't gonna get no comeback by our own power. That's why he said, be patient and be at peace with yourself while you're waiting on the Lord. Because while we're waiting on him, he's preparing us, amen, for that thing that we cannot see in the future. When we think that we're ready, we're not ready. When we feel like we should run, we shouldn't run. Until we hear God say, all right, now you're ready. But you'll know when you're ready when you bring you out of that place, amen, of setback. And to bring you into that overcoming, coming back. To where you now he set you up for, amen, to bless you up. Y'all ain't going to talk to me.
5: Amen.
4: Amen, somebody.
5: Amen.
4: God wants to bring us to a place, amen, to where he wants to bless us up. Glory to God. And that's how you know when God has anointed you and prepared you and has spoken to you when it's time to go. Because now God wants to bless us, not to just bless us for ourselves, but to bless us for the people that he's sending us to. You ain't got to be no preacher for God to send you somewhere. Amen, somebody. You ain't got to be no man or woman of God preaching the gospel. Amen. You can be a saint, a regular old saint, a deacon, a missionary. Amen, somebody. For God to send you, glory to God. But that missionary still got to wait on God. Or that deacon got to wait on God. Come on, what is that?
5: The Bible is full of examples. Of individuals
4: who face
5: significant setbacks.
4: They face significant setbacks.
5: Yet. Yet experience.
6: Yet experience.
5: Incredible comeback.
6: Incredible comeback.
5: By the power of God.
6: By the power of God.
5: Consider the story of Job.
6: Consider the story of Job.
5: Who lost everything.
6: Who lost everything.
5: His wealth.
6: Now that was a big setback right there. Job had a big setback. What did he lose?
5: His wealth.
6: His wealth.
5: Health.
6: His health.
5: And family.
6: His family.
5: Yet never lost his faith.
6: Never he lost his faith because he kept the faith and he trusted in God. Even in his setback, he still trusted God and had faith. And this is how God wants us to be. In the midst of every setback, God said, I want you to keep the faith. I want you to stay strong in the Lord and know that your God is not going to let you down. Neither am I going to turn my back on you. I'm giving you this setback so that you can be strong in your comeback. Amen, somebody.
5: Yes.
6: This is how God deals with his people. If we don't go through nothing in life, we can't tell nobody something in life. Glory to God. How can I tell you what God had brought me if I ain't been through nothing? I can't tell you what God brought me out if I ain't been through nothing. If I ain't had no setbacks in my life, how can I tell you about a comeback? How can I tell you that God set me up to bless me up if I ain't been through nothing? So we got to stand still and see the salvation of the Lord when we're in a setback. Come on, Prophet, what did it say here? I feel God's presence.
5: In John 42, it says,
6: uh-huh.
5: We read,
6: and what it say?
5: As the Lord restored the fortunes of Job,
6: uh-huh.
5: When he had prayed for his friends.
6: When he had prayed for his friends.
5: And the Lord gave Job.
6: And God gave Job.
5: Twice as much.
6: Listen, read that one more time. What happened? What did Job do?
5: And the Lord restored the fortunes of Job.
6: And the Lord restored the fortunes.
5: When he had prayed for his
6: friends. When he prayed for his friends. That's when the blessing began to come. That's when Job began to understand, amen, that because of I'm in a setback, don't mean that I can't still bless. Glory to God from Zion. Don't mean that I can't still pray for my friend. Don't mean that I can't still pray for my neighbors. Don't mean that I'm not supposed to continue to pray for those that despitefully use me and hate me without a cause. Amen, somebody.
5: Yes,
6: amen. I still, in my setback condition, in my setback state, I still got to keep the faith and pray the prayers of faith. Come on, what did it say here?
5: And the Lord restored the fortunes of Job.
6: He restored the fortunes of Job.
5: When he had prayed for his friends.
6: When he had prayed for his friends.
5: And the Lord gave Job.
6: And the Lord gave Job.
5: Twice as much. As he had before.
6: As he had before. Because he prayed for his friends. See, Job wasn't selfish. Glory to God. Even in his setback, he wasn't selfish. You know, some of us, we get into a place when we're in our setback. I don't want to hear nobody got to say. I ain't giving nobody nothing. I'm suffering. I ain't got no money, this and that and the other. And I ain't got this and I don't have that. I ain't praying for nobody. I ain't helping nobody. But that ain't what Job said. That ain't what Job did. Job prayed for his friends. It's more blessed to give than to receive. That's what Job had in his mind. Even though his wife said, you might as well go ahead and curse God and die. But Job said, though he slay me, yet will I trust him. And I'm going to trust him, and I'm going to keep the faith, and I'm going to pray for my friends. Because now then when God turned around, when he looked at Job, what did God do for Job when Job blessed the people? Blessed his friends.
5: The Lord. Gave Job.
6: The Lord gave Job.
5: Twice as much. As he had before. Job's story.
6: Job's story.
5: Reminds us.
6: That setbacks.
5: No matter how severe.
6: Hear what the word of God said. No matter how severe.
5: Are not the end of our story.
6: It's not the end of the story.
5: With perseverance.
6: See, Job knew it wasn't the end of his story. He trusted God. He knew that his God didn't turn his back on him. Even though his wife said, you might well curse God and die because your God turned his back on you. But Job said, no, though he slay me, yet will I trust him. I still want to trust him in my setback condition. I'm going through right now, and my body is wrecking with pain, and I got skin worms crawling in inside of me, and my enemies are coming against me. But Job said, I'm still going to pray the prayer of faith, and I'm still going to trust God. What did he say? Come on here.
7: Job's story reminds us. That setback. No matter how severe.
6: It's not the end of the story.
7: With perseverance.
6: And faith.
7: We can rise again.
6: Glory to God.
7: Stronger. And more blessed.
6: See, that setback makes you strong. That's what God wants to do with us. When we're in the setback state, God said, I'm giving you strength. I'm giving you tenacity. I'm giving you power. I'm helping you to stand in the midst of the storm. So when you get to the land where there's dead men bones, you can say the dead men bones can live. Why? Because you've been through the storm.
7: With perseverance and faith.
6: We can rise again.
7: Stronger.
6: More blessed.
7: Than before.
6: That's why God put us through the setback. Because see, what we have now is not fit for where we're going. So God said, I got to shed you like a snake do when the snake, amen, shed off his old skin. God said, we got to shed off our old skins in order for that new wine to come in. God said, I got to make you new again, because what you're about to go into and what you're about to get, amen, you got to go through the storm. You got to go trials and tribulation. You got to have a setback in order to understand that what I'm getting ready to do in your life, you can't take it. Amen. Praise God, and keep the old and take it to the new. Glory to God. God said, you got to be ready, and I'm going to prepare you, amen, in your setback to take you where I'm taking you. That's why we can't take everybody with us. Everything we cannot take with us. God says some things you're going to have to let go. Some things, some people you're going to have to let go. Amen, somebody.
5: Amen, somebody.
6: And there's some things that God put it that's in us that God don't agree with, that we got to let it go. So that God can take us to where he's about to take us. Y'all ain't going to talk to me. What is the problem?
7: Perseverance.
6: Through
7: trial.
6: Uh-huh.
7: Leads to greater blessing. And a deeper faith in God.
6: And a what?
7: A deeper faith in God.
6: It leads right to a deeper faith. This is what God wants. That setback is going to take you deeper in God. It's going to take us deeper in the faith. It's going to take us deeper in knowledge and understanding and wisdom. It's going to take us deeper, amen, glory to God, because we're in the setback stage right now. Just because there's clouds over your head don't mean that you're supposed to chase the clouds away. Let the clouds stay there and let them groom you and shape you and mold you the way God wants you to be, so that we can go to the place where we're going and be a blessing to those that when we get there, because just because God said you don't mean he's going to be there. We got to make sure that God sent us in order for him to be there with us. What did it say, prophetess?
7: Leads to a greater blessing. And a deeper faith in God. When you face a setback. Remind yourself.
6: Listen what it says. When you're facing a setback, remind yourself.
7: Of God's faithfulness. In past situations.
6: See, God is faithful. Amen. When we're in that setback condition, how he said, remind yourself of God. Remind yourself of his faithfulness. What did it say? Go ahead.
7: When you face a setback.
6: Yes.
7: Remind yourself. Of God's faithfulness. In the past situation. Write down
6: on the paper what God has brought you through before. In order for you to get to where you are right now, amen, praise God, there's something that God put you out of before. Amen, somebody.
5: Amen.
6: There was a setback before, glory to God, to get you to where you are now. Write that stuff on the paper so you can remind yourself. Amen. Write that stuff down so you can say, Lord, I know you're able to bring me out of this one too. Glory to God. Write that down on the paper to remind yourself. Get a hold of faith. Take hold upon righteousness. Take a hold upon brotherly love and brotherly kindness. Take a hold, amen, unto God's righteousness. Take a hold unto holiness and say, Lord, I know you're able to bring me out of this one too. You can bring me out of this back stuff to here. Now this setback that I'm in right now, you can bring
8: What did it say, prophetess? Come on.
7: Write down past victory.
8: Write down your past victory.
7: To encourage you.
8: To encourage you.
7: To keep going.
8: To keep going.
7: Looking upward.
8: You got to be able to keep going, glory to God, and looking up to God, and trusting God, and believing in God. We got to trust God now. Come on. Amen, somebody. You may be going through right now, glory to God. Amen, you may be suffering right now. Amen, you may be being tried on every side, and the enemy trying to hold you down. But I know that there's one that is able to hold you up, and his name is Jesus. Come on, Prophet, what we got here?
7: Looking upward.
8: Looking upward.
7: Fixing your eyes.
8: Fixing your eyes.
7: On God's promise.
8: On God's promise of what God said in his word. That's why he said in the word, I know the plans that I have for you. Amen. No plans to do you no harm. I ain't going to do you no harm. I'm going to bless you. I'm going to give you an expected end. I'm going to give you the victory over your enemy. I'm going to take you higher. You just go through, amen, the setback. If you get through the setback, I'm going to show you, praise God, the comeback, because the comeback going to be greater than your setback. Amen. I'm going to set you up to bless you up. That's what he did to the prophets of old, and he did it to the apostles. The same thing, glory to God, it goes for the church today. Amen. We got to go through the setback in order to get to the comeback. What do you say here, prophets?
7: In challenging times.
8: In challenging times.
7: It's crucial.
8: It is crucial.
7: To keep our eyes.
8: And keep our eyes.
7: Fixed on the promises.
8: Fixed
7: of
8: on
7: God.
8: The promises of God. We got to keep our minds on God. In challenging times. This is what's called challenging time when you're in the setback. Amen. Condition. Amen. We've been tried now. And God said, that's all right. And there's been challenges coming your way. He said, I'm sending these challenges to you so that you can be made stronger, so you can be more powerful, so you can be more anointed, so you can be more ready for the coming events that is to come upon the land. Amen. According to God's timeline, we got to be ready and prepared, amen, to reach and to see and to go through, amen, what we got to go through. But see, God said, I'm going to give you power now, amen, that you may be able to go through what you got to go through. You're going to have enough power in you to get through it. What did it say, Prophet?
7: In challenging times.
8: Uh-huh.
7: It's crucial.
8: It's crucial.
7: To keep our eyes.
8: To keep our eyes.
7: Fixed on the promises.
8: Fixed on the promises of God.
7: Rather than the obstacles.
8: Rather than the obstacles.
7: In front of us.
8: In front of us. Thank God. You know how you jump hurdles. Glory to God. Amen. They got the 100-yard dash. Amen. In the 110. Glory to God. Hurdle jumping. Amen. And that the hurdles in front of you, you got to be able to jump over them. Glory to God. Without hitting any of them. Glory to God. And if you get to the finish line first, and you are the winner. This is how it is right here. God said, in your setback, you got to run. Amen. The hurdle, jump now. You got to jump. Amen. Glory to God. That means you got to trust God. Amen. You got to keep God in front of you. Glory to God. If you got to put blinders on the side of your eyes so you can stay focused on God, then you do that. Glory to God. Amen. If you got to pray all day, glory to God, then you pray all day. If you got to fast, glory to God, amen, days, then you fast days. If you got to read God's word every day and all night long, all through the day, then you do that. Glory to God. Amen. If you got to, amen, lock yourself up in a room somewhere, then you do that too. Amen. You got to stay focused. We got to stay focused on God. Come on, probably what to say here. Glory to God. I'm ready to move now.
7: Hebrews 12:2.
8: Yes.
7: Urges us.
8: What did it say?
7: Looking unto Jesus.
8: Looking unto Jesus.
7: The author and finisher.
8: The author and the finisher.
7: Of our faith.
8: Of our faith.
7: Who for the joy. That was set before him.
8: Endured the cross. He endured the cross.

0: believe was crucifixion. Glory to God. What did it say?
1: Jesus endured the ultimate
0: sacrifice. Crucifixion.
1: Yet he rose again. Securing.
0: He was crucified. Glory to God. But he got back up again. Glory to God. Amen. That was a setback, but he did it for us. Glory to God. He died on the cross for us. Glory to God. He went down to the lower parts of the earth and preached the gospel to them that had not received the promise. He did it for us. Glory to God. Amen. He died on the cross for us. Glory to God. Amen. They slashed him and whipped him and pulled at him. Glory to God. And spit on him. Glory to God. And called him a lying bibbler. All for us. What do you say, prophets?
1: Jesus endured the ultimate sacrifice.
0: He endured the ultimate sacrifice.
1: The crucifixion. Yet he rose again. Securing our victory.
0: Now.
1: An eternal future.
0: Glory to God. He was the only one that can do it now. He was the only one that could secure our victory, secure our salvation. Amen. He was the only one that was able to do it. He was the ultimate sacrifice. He was the clean sheep. He was the clean one. Glory to God, was without a spot or blemish on him. Glory to God. And the only one that could do it was Jesus Christ. Glory to God. And he sealed our salvation. And he sealed our deliverance, glory to God, with his own precious blood, glory to God. And they took and nailed him to the cross, but they put him in the graveyard, glory to God. But on the third day, the Bible said he rose again, and they went back to look in the tomb, and they didn't find Jesus there, glory to God. The tomb was empty, hallelujah to God. Come on, prophet, let's get it right now, come on.
1: When we focus on his example. We find the strength. To endure. And the hope. To look forward. To the comeback. He has planned for us.
0: Glory to God. That's the only reason why we can have the comeback. It's because of Jesus. Glory to God. Amen. Because he overcame, we can overcome too. Glory to God. Amen. That's why he's putting us through it. Because when Jesus went through the setback, he came back with more power because his comeback, amen, was more great and more powerful than ever. Amen. Glory to God Almighty. And what God is saying to us today, when you're in a setback, God said, if you go through the setback, glory to God. Amen. I'm going to give you power in your comeback. I'm going to set you up to bless you up. I'm going to give you the victory like I gave you. Amen, Jesus. As I gave Jesus the victory, I'm going to give you the victory. The Bible said, for great is he that is in us than he that is in the world. Glory to God, for God said in the word, amen, for he is great in us, for we're more than a conqueror. Amen, glory to God. Bible said that you're more than a conqueror. When the Bible said you're more than a conqueror, amen, that don't make no difference. Amen, glory to God. If you're in a setback, he said that you're more than a conqueror. Amen. And he's going to take you over to the land called the comeback. Amen. The comeback going to give you so your power. Amen. With God. Come on, Providence Grant, what you say?
1: Focusing on God's promise.
0: Helps
1: us endure.
0: Helps us to do what? No fall down.
1: Helps us endure.
0: No give up.
1: Focusing on God's promise.
0: No throw in the towel.
1: Focusing on God's promise.
0: Turn your back on God.
1: Helps us to endure.
0: It helps us to do what?
1: Endure.
0: Help us to endure.
1: And overcome. Life's challenges.
0: Regularly.
1: Meditate. On scripture.
0: Here's what we got to do here. That's what I was saying earlier. Glory to God. If you got to stay in your bedroom, glory to God. Amen. If you got to fast all day, glory to God. You got to get your blessing, glory to God. I don't care what's going on. I got to get what belongs to me because I know I'm in a setback now and I know God's going to bless me to come to the comeback. Amen. Glory to God. He set me up to bless me up. What did it say, Father? It's great.
1: Regular meditate. On scripture.
0: On the word of God. That speaks to God's promises.
1: Consider creating.
0: Listen what it say there. Get a word of God. Get the scripture. Write it down on

0: paper and memorize it. Get it in your spirit. Get it in your soul. Get it in your mind. Amen. Because you can't afford, amen, to lose your setback. You got to, we got to stand still and see the salvation of the Lord. Y'all ain't gonna talk to me here. Yeah, we got to stay right there and get them scriptures and memorize them and read God's word until they fall asleep, until you can't read no more. What do you say, Prophet?
1: Consider creating a list of verses.
0: Yes.
1: To refer.
0: To refer.
1: So whenever you need.
0: Whatever you need.
1: A reminder of his.
0: Whenever you need a reminder.
1: Of his faithfulness.
0: Of his what?
1: Faithfulness.
0: My God, when you get the word of God in you, amen, you got to remind yourself of his faithfulness. Glory to God. When you get God's word in you, got God in you. Glory to God. When you get God in you, got the word of God in you. And when you got the word of God in you, you got God abiding with you. Amen. He's residing in you. And the enemy don't like it when you got the word of God in you, because the word of God will fight the devil. That's the only thing he'll understand. While you in your step that he thinks that you're most vulnerable. But when you get the word of God in you, just like Jesus did, when Satan approached him when he was in his time, amen, of suffering and going through, glory to God, and fasting on the mountaintop, amen, the devil came to him and told him, amen, come, if you be God, command these bodies, these stones to be made bread. But the word of God, Jesus had the word of God. Amen. He said, Jesus, man shall not live by bread alone, but by every word that proceeded out of the mouth of God. You see, Satan couldn't do nothing with him because he had the word of God on the inside of him. Come on, Prophet, what do you say here?
1: The divine setup.
0: The divine setup.
1: For your comeback.
0: For your comeback.
1: In times of trial.
0: In times of trouble.
1: It's natural to feel discouraged.
0: It's what's not what?
1: It's natural to feel discouraged.
0: It's natural to slow down. It's slow down a little bit. It's natural to do what?
1: Feel discouraged.
0: Why are you feeling discouraged?
1: The divine setup.
0: The divine setup.
1: For your comeback.
0: For your comeback.
1: In times of trial.
0: You hear what the word, you hear what it says? Read that again.
1: The divine setup.
0: It's a divine. You see, this is a divine setup. This is something. This is something that happened in the spirit realm first. Amen. Like Daniel. Daniel had a setback because he was asking God to bless him. Amen. Praise God. And he thought that God gave up on him. He thought God didn't answer his prayer. Amen, somebody.
1: Yes.
0: Amen. But something was going on in the spirit realm. And the king of Persia was holding his blessing up. Glory to God. Amen. But when Michael the archangel came along the way, amen, to get the gift from him, amen, it was going on in the spirit realm. It was in the divine. Amen. Glory to God. And when he broke, amen, the king of Persia's neck, glory to God, amen, the thing that he asked, that Daniel asked of God, was delivered to him. What did it say, Prophet? What is that?
1: The divine setup.
0: It said it's a divine setup.
1: For your comeback.
0: It's a divine setup.
1: For your comeback.
0: Because what God's going to do, he's going to bless you in the spirit first. But you got to, see, that's why he got that that setback going on. Because while we're having that setback, God said, I'm going to send the blessing. I'm going to send it quick. But it's got to come in the spirit form first, glory to God, before it hit the mundane. Amen. Praise God. That's why I say, read that one more time. What did
1: he
0: say?
1: The divine setup.
0: He said the divine setup.
1: For your comeback.
0: For the comeback.
1: In times of trial.
0: In times of what?
1: Trial.
0: Thank God they got to go through trials and tribulations now. Amen. In order to get what God had for us. Amen. And you ain't going to be able to get what God got for you. Amen. If you ain't willing to go through something. Glory to God. Amen. The setback is there to bless you. Oh, y'all ain't going to talk to me. Amen. Now, do you mean to tell me we got to go through this in order to get it? Yes, we do. Amen. Because what God got in plan for us is greater than what you can even imagine. Amen. You ain't even laid your eyes on it yet. Glory to God. You only see what you got now. Glory to God. But God said he's going to give you something else. Glory to God. But you got to be able to fight for it. And you got to be able to stay on the stay, amen, in the faith of God and let God work it out. But he said what?
1: But But God's word offers us a different perspective.
0: It offers us a different perspective.
1: Setbacks are not the end.
0: Setbacks are not what you say?
1: Setbacks are not the end.
0: So you telling me that when I'm going through this setback, amen, it look like I ain't gonna never come out of it.
1: Setbacks are not the end.
0: And it look like, praise God, God ain't answering me.
1: Setbacks are not the end.
0: And it look like I ain't gonna never come out of it.
1: Setbacks are not
0: the end. I've been in this setback for like 10 years.
1: Setbacks are not the end.
0: And I just don't see my way coming out of this thing.
1: Setbacks are not the end.
0: It look like my body ain't gonna never be healed.
1: Setbacks are not the end.
0: Uh-huh. Don't look like I'm gonna ever get a blessing.
1: Setbacks are not the end.
0: Looks like my finances ain't gonna never get to where I want them.
1: Setbacks are not the end.
0: He said what?
1: Setbacks are not the end. They are a divine setup.
0: There it is again, that word divine. They're the divine setup.
1: For the comeback. God has already planned for us.
0: God already planned. See, he already planned it already. See, God and he ain't blessing you. He ain't letting you go through that setback for nothing. He already know what he gonna give you. He already know what you're gonna get. We just don't know. Glory to God. We may ask God for certain things, and we may ask God for certain, amen, moves and everything, but that don't mean that God got that for you. Amen. He got something that's gonna be greater than what you asked him for. Amen. You may ask God for $10,000. God may have, amen, praise God, $1 million for you. Y'all ain't gonna talk to me.
1: Yeah.
0: Amen, somebody. Amen. We got to think big. Glory to God while we're in that step back. Got to write it down. Amen. Write down the prophecy and write down the vision and make it plain. Amen. While you're in that setback, you got to say to yourself, amen, this is what I want God to do. Write it down. Glory to God. Read it one more time from the top. What to say that?
1: The divine setup.
0: For your comeback.
1: In times of trial.
0: It's a natural thing to feel discouraged.
1: But God's word. Offers us a different perspective.
0: See, the word of God offers us a different perspective on things.
1: Setbacks are not the end.
0: Setbacks ain't the end just because we're going through this thing right here. Some of us been in the setback for like 15 years.
1: Setbacks are not the end.
0: But God still provides for you. He still gives you what you need, amen, while you're in the setback.
1: Because setbacks are not the end.
0: They ain't the end because, see, God got something planned right now. I'm trying to tell you now. It all depends on how long you've been in your setback determines the blessing that's going to come your way.
1: They are a divine setup.
0: Amen. Glory to God, a comeback.
1: God has already planned for us.
0: God already planned it already.
1: By trusting in his timing.
0: By doing what?
1: Trusting in
0: his timing. We got to trust in his timing because that's why sometimes, amen, we've been in this thing this time. We've been in this thing for about 15, 20 years. And that's the timing of God. God said, you ain't ready yet. Amen. There may be something that God got to straighten out in you or got to move some people from around you or break some curses or destroy some works of the enemy. Amen. Or cast some devils out. Glory to God from around you. Glory to God. Amen. In order for him to, amen, that's why we got to trust his timing. Amen. Well, that's why sometimes we take longer than others.
1: By trusting in his timing.
0: Persevering.
1: Through challenges. And fixing our eyes.
0: And doing what?
1: Fixing our eyes.
0: We got to fix our eyes.
1: On his promises.
0: That's what he wanted us to do. Fix our eyes on his promises. Glory. That's what's going to give us encouragement. That's what's going to give us faith. That's what's going to give us hope. Amen, somebody.
1: Yes.
0: That's what gives us hope. Amen. Praise God. Amen. By staying focused on Jesus. Amen. In the midst of that thing, I wouldn't be able to tell you anything if I ain't been through it myself. Come on, what did he say, Prophet?
1: We can rise.
0: We can rise now.
1: From any fall stronger.
0: He said we can rise from any what?
1: Fall stronger.
0: Come on now.
1: More faithful. And ready to
0: endure. See, God, he want to make you more stronger.
1: And faithful.
0: And he want to make us more faithful.
1: And ready.
0: And make us more ready. See, he want to give you that tenacity, that power, that anointing, that steadfastness. Glory to God. So when you go into your next, amen, praise God, your next chapter in your life, you'll have the power to do it. Glory to God. Amen. Because God ain't going to love us too much to put us in another chapter of the book the way we are. Amen. God said, no, get through this setback first. Because if you get through this setback first, then I'm going to take you to the next chapter that you'll be able was ready for the comeback. Y'all ain't going to talk to me. Glory to God. What it said?
1: We can rise from any fall strong.
0: We can rise from any strong.
1: Any rise, any fall strong.
0: Yeah, go ahead.
1: We can rise.
0: We can rise.
1: From any fall strong.
0: From any fall strong.
1: More faithful. And ready.
0: More ready.
1: To embrace. The future he has prepared.
0: There it is right there. See, that's the only way we're going to embrace that future that he got in plan for us. We got to get through that setback. Glory to God. If you ain't ready to go through the setback, then don't look forward to going to the future.
1: Because, you continue.
0: Because God ain't going to put you in that future if you ain't ready. Glory to God. What did he say? Come on. What did he say? Come on.
1: As you continue.
0: What?
1: Your journey.
0: Continue. See, there's a journey now. Go ahead.
1: Especially in the pursuit. Of a new job.
0: Now,
1: be encouraged.
0: You may be trying to go for a new job. You got to be encouraged.
1: By the truth. That God is with you.
0: Every
1: step of the way. The best is yet to come.
0: You said what?
1: The best is yet
0: God
1: to
0: said
1: come.
0: After you come out of that setback, he said the best you ain't
1: yet
0: seen
1: to
0: yet.
1: Come.
0: You ain't seen the best yet, glory
1: the
0: to God.
1: The best is
0: yet. You ain't seen it yet, glory to God. You think you already seen the best, but God said, no, because see, the setback will take you to your comeback, and the comeback take you to your setup, and the setup gonna bring you to your blessed up. Glory to God.
1: Because
0: got more blessings in store now. Amen, somebody. Because what we're about to go into in the near future, 2026 and 2027 and 28, if we're here, glory to God, we got to be ready to go through, glory to God, the setback. Because there's power in the setback. There's deliverance in the setback. Amen. There's encouragement in the setback. There's endurance in the setback. Amen. Glory to God to bring us into the comeback. Because the comeback will give us the power to handle the future. Come on.
1: The best is yet to come.
0: The best is yet to come.
1: Don't give up. Your comeback.
0: Don't throw in the towel.
1: Your comeback.
0: Don't give in.
1: Don't give up.
0: Don't turn your back on God.
1: Don't give up.
0: Stay right there.
1: Don't give up.
0: Because if you give up.
1: Don't give up.
0: You're going to miss your blessing.
1: Your comeback.
0: You're going to miss your miracle.
1: Your comeback.
0: You're going to miss the anointing.
1: Your comeback.
0: You're going to miss that impartation.
1: Your comeback.
0: You're going to miss the move of God.
1: Your comeback.
0: You're going to miss his voice.
1: Your comeback.
0: You're going to miss the power.
1: Your comeback.
0: That he wants to give you.
1: Your comeback.
0: You're going to miss that healing.
1: Your comeback.
0: That he wants to heal you.
1: Your comeback.
0: You're going to miss that miracle.
1: Your comeback.
0: That he wants to give you.
1: Your comeback.
0: Your comeback.
1: Just when
0: you're about to give up, just when you say I can't do it, just when you say I'm tired of this setback, amen, God said you're just right there. Just hold on a little while longer. Just stay right there. I'm about to bring you out. I'm about to bless you. I'm about to heal you. I'm about to bring you through. I'm about to bless you. I'm about to give you something. I'm about to anoint you. Don't come back.
1: Just
0: around the corner.
1: Trust in his plan.
0: And get ready.
1: To see how.
0: You got to trust his plan now. Amen, somebody. See, that's what we got to do. We got to trust his plan.
1: And get ready.
0: Because sometimes we don't trust God's plan.
1: And get ready.
0: Because we can't see what we want to see.
1: Trust in his plan.
0: Because we can't see the plan.
1: Trust in his plan.
0: We want to see what he's
1: trust
0: doing. What he said, I want you to trust it.
1: In his plan.
0: See, just because see faith come by hearing and hearing by the word of God.
1: Trust in
0: see, God wants us to walk by faith and not by sight.
1: Trust in
0: he
1: his
0: said, plan. But trust in his plan.
1: And get ready. To see how.
0: And see how.
1: He will turn this setback.
0: Oh, Lord, read that one more time.
1: Trust in his plan.
0: And get ready.
1: To see how. He will turn this thing.
0: He's going to turn
1: this
0: thing around.
1: Yeah, he will turn this setback.
0: He's going to do what?
1: Turn the setback. Into a testimony.
0: And do what?
1: A testimony.
0: Goodness. But you can't get a testimony unless you stay in the setback. Yeah. You ain't going to get no testimony if you ain't staying in the glory to God, the setback. Amen. You can't get halfway through and get a testimony. You can't almost make it three quarters through and get a testimony. Amen, somebody. You can't get a third of it. But God says you got to go through it all. You got to go through the storm. Get through the rain. The clouds may be hanging low over your head. But God never turned his back on us. He's going to bring us out just like he said. Yes, stay in the fight. Stay in the race. Don't give up. Don't give in. But stay on the field. Stay on the field. Stay on the battlefield. Don't give in. Don't throw in the towel. Because the redemption is going on. Your blessing is right around the corner. Yes, but you're not going to see it unless you get through it, through the setback, because the comeback is going to give you the tenacity and the power that stand on God's word in these last days. Glory to God. Your blessing is hanging in the balance. Your miracle is hanging in the balance. Your blessing, your healing is hanging in the balance. Somebody needs to be saved in your house. It's hanging in the balance. But you got to stay on the ship. Stay in the setback until God bring you out. Yes, until he bring you out. Glory to God. Don't give up. Don't throw in the towel. Stay right there. Don't move. Don't move. Read that word. Keep on fasting. Keep on praying. Stay on board the ship. Keep the running going. Stand still and see the salvation of the Lord, and you'll get through, amen, the comeback, because the comeback is sweet. The comeback is full of power. The comeback is more than what you're thinking. It's more than what you're thinking. It's more than what you're thinking. The comeback is full of joy, full of peace, full of power, full of embrace, full of God's anointing. Let the Holy Ghost show you the way. Let the Holy Ghost keep you in these last times, in the midst of that setback. Let the Holy Ghost show you how. He'll show you how to do it. Glory to God. When you talk to God, the Holy Ghost will come on in and show you the way. The Holy Ghost and fire. Let the wind blow. You know the wind blows first. Before the fire came, the wind was blowing. The Bible said, and there came a sudden a sound from heaven as of a rushing mighty wind. And then glory to God, the Bible said, listen what it said. You got to let the wind blow. Yeah, let the wind blow. Yes, Lord. And then the fire gonna come afterwards. The Holy Ghost and fire shall come upon you. Yes, stay in the comeback. Stay in it. Don't lose your grip. Don't lose your faith. Hold on. Stand still and see the salvation of the Lord. Stay right there. You're about to cross over. You're about to get your blessing. You're about to get it. It's around the corner. It's right there. Yeah, Lord. Your blessing is right around the corner. Yeah. Yeah. Come on, church. We can't give up now. No, no, no, no, you can't give up now. You got to stay right there until it's time. Because the comeback is there. God will set you up to bless you up. Glory to God. Let him set you up. Because because he got something for you. Yeah, don't give up now. Some of you been out there waiting a long time in the setback. Some of you been looking for God to move. Some of y'all been looking for the move of God. Some of you preachers out there been waiting for God to send you. But don't you move until you get completely through the setback. Don't move until God gets you out of the setback and bring you into the comeback to set you up and then to bless you up. Don't give up. Stand still and see the salvation of the Lord. God bless everybody. We thank God for you. Amen. Ever listening to us on this morning. God bless you. And remember, amen, stay in the setback. Stay in it because your comeback is right around the corner. And remember this, you don't have no problems. All we need is faith in God. God bless you. To God be the glory. Amen and amen. Glory! Woo!
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I'm Tyrone Bowman. 9 minutes after the hour of 6 a.m. in Camden, New Jersey, Philadelphia, and the tri-state area. 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Here's a look at the WTMR forecast in the Camden, New Jersey, Philadelphia tri-state area. It's 75 degrees outside and it's mostly cloudy. Today's high will be 92 degrees and there may be a flood watch. These conditions are expected between 2 p.m. and will continue probably to about maybe later on this evening. And also there is a heat advisory in effect still because of how excessive it has been. And partly cloudy conditions are expected around 9 a.m. and the wind gusts will be up to around 6 miles per hour. Rain's coming through today at 92 degrees, going down into the low 70s on tonight. On tomorrow, more rain coming through, 100% washout, 83 degrees. 72 degrees on Monday evening. On Tuesday, rain continues, 80 degrees Wednesday. Basically, you're going to get rain all week long. So it's going to be

A long week of rain, ladies and gentlemen. And on Wednesday, it's going to be 84 degrees. Thursday, 85. Friday, 86. All this is subject to change. Saturday, 84 degrees. Sunday, 83. On Monday, 83. And Tuesday, 86 degrees as well. Here's a look at the WTMR morning rundown. 6:30 a.m. It is the Ambassador Hour with Reverend Joseph Jetter Jr. Followed by Angel on the Job live in studio with the co-host Pastor Frieda Graham with a tip for today. A Confidence Talk with Kathy hits the airwaves at 7 a.m. 7:45 a.m. Conversations with your favorite seniors advocate Edna Williams, along with myself, lift up a standard radio broadcast with Pastor Jeffrey Brown, 8 a.m., 8:30 a.m. Make Room for Jesus with Elder Derek Walls. 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And at 3:45 p.m. this afternoon, it's Church of Your Destiny. 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

Ladies and gentlemen, coming up next is Intercessory Prayer with Pastor Frieda Grant. At 1 p.m. this afternoon, Ms. T's coming on board, and she'll take the helm from me. 4 p.m., Pat Middleton is coming in, and she'll be with you until 7 p.m. 7 p.m., Dan Murphy will be with you, bringing you the very best in gospel music and gospel programming. So sit back, relax, enjoy the day. I'm quite sure that the 250th anniversary celebration probably continues around the country. Make sure you're taking care of yourself, and make sure, ladies and gentlemen, you do not get exhausted from all the heat that we've been dealing with and going through over the past several weeks. And hopefully that the rain, thank God, will begin to cool everything off, and we'll probably get back to normal temperatures. So we thank God for his divine grace and his divine mercy. And don't forget to look out for each other and pray for one another. 14 minutes into the hour, 6 a.m., you're listening to WTMR, 800 a.m., Camden, Philadelphia.

Hallelujah. Good morning, precious people. Good morning, Lord and Savior Jesus Christ. What a mighty good God we serve. He is so worthy. He's so worthy on this morning to be praised. Come on, let's thank him for his goodness. Let's thank him for his kindness. Let's thank him for allowing us to rise this morning, clothing our right minds with the use and activities of our limbs on this morning, the blood running warm in our veins on this morning. I'm glad to be in the land of the living on today. We serve an awesome God. Hallelujah. He's kept us, y'all, and never left us on this morning. Hallelujah. I want you to know on today, hallelujah, that there is something that's impossible for God on this morning. The Bible says it's impossible for God to lie. Whatever he says will happen in your life, it's impossible for him to lie. And I'm glad about it on this morning. Whatsoever God has promised you, he's well able on this morning to perform it. I thank him for all of his goodness on this morning. I thank him for all of his kindness on this morning. I thank him this morning for new mercy. Thank you, Lord. And I'm looking for those that's on this morning, that's willing to be with me on this morning, that's ready to rejoice evermore on this morning, that's coming before his presence with singing on this morning, that's coming before his presence to make a joyful noise unto the rock of our salvation. Come on, let's make a joyful noise unto him in psalms. Come on, let's worship him and bow.

From hurt, harm, and danger, how he's kept you clothed in your right mind with the use and activities of your limb. You might have had a setback somewhere. Maybe you had to go to the hospital through these years, and the doctor shook his head, because you're yet alive. You're yet able to walk and talk. You're yet able to do all the things that they said you wouldn't be able to. That's because of the goodness of our Lord and Savior. That's because of his mercy. That's because of his grace on this morning. Maybe somebody told you that you was gonna go through a divorce, and the Lord bonded you back together with cords of love that cannot be broken. Maybe somebody told you that the wayward child wasn't gonna come home, but you kept on praying, you kept on fasting, and then God returned them home like he did the prodigal child. And I'm glad on today that he rules and that he reigns. I promise that I would serve him until I die on this morning. I'm on the battlefield of the Lord, and I'm a soldier in his army. And we used to sing, if I die, let me die in the army of the Lord. No matter what come my way, no matter what happens, I won't turn around. You can't make me doubt him, cause I know too much about him. He's kept me from all things. He's made a way out of no way on this morning. I'm glad that I can tell somebody that your ladder will be greater than your beginning. Come on, be like Job. Hold to God's unchanging hand on this morning. Thank you for being our water when we're thirsty. Thank you for being our food, our bread of heaven on this morning. Thank you for being our life eternal. Thank you for our way being made. Come on, worshipers. Come on, praise team. Come on. I wonder on this morning, who will help me live Jesus? I

Come on, and let's lift the Savior up. Let's lift him above anything. Let's lift him above everything. Thank you, Lord. Thank you right now, God, for meeting our needs according to your riches in glory. Thank you, Lord, for doing it again. Thank you, Lord, for being a way maker. Thank you, Lord. Come on, precious people, take a look back and see how he keeps on doing great things for us. I know that we don't deserve it, so when I pray, I ask him, not because I'm great, but I ask him because he's great, and he's greatly to be praised on this morning. Now, Lord, while we're at your throne, we come before you with thanksgiving in our hearts, praise on our lips, a song of victory. Victory is mine on today. Happiness is mine on today. Joy is mine on today. I'm looking for the precious people that will touch and agree with me on this morning, that he's able to do exceedingly and abundantly above all that we could ask or think on this morning, according to that power, that Holy Ghost power, that keeping power. Come on, let's lift him up on this morning. Oh, clap your hand. Come on, pat your feet. Let the enemy know that you're standing by faith, that you're walking by faith, that you're running this race with patience, and your eyes is on the prize. Come on, don't let him have a field day. Put him under your feet and claim your blessings, claim your healing, claim your deliverance. Let him know that the weapon may form, but it won't prosper. Come on, I'm looking for you on this morning to claim your children and your children's children to 10,000 generations that will obey, that will serve him. Come on and claim your loved ones, whether it be a grandmom, claim your loved one, whether it be a mother, whether it be a father, a sister or brother. Come on, he saved you and he's able to save them. Come on, let's claim uncles and aunts, cousins, nieces and nephew. God, somebody witnessing across this land, every way that they turn, let them hear Jesus. Let the wind blow Jesus on this morning. Let the wheels on cars allow

A mother to the motherless, a bridge over troubled water. Come on and lift the Savior up. I wonder who will help me lift Jesus. Come on, let's worship him on this morning. Let's give his name praise, honor, and glory, and claiming our blessings on this morning. We serve an awesome Savior, and he's worthy, he's worthy, he's worthy. I wonder who will help me bless his name at all times on this morning. I wonder who will help me lift Jesus. Come on, let's lift him across this land, knowing that he's doing it on this morning. Come on, tell him thank you, knowing that he's making a way out of no way. And we bless your name, God, for healing on today. We bless your name for deliverance on today, financial blessings on today, husbands and wives coming back together on today, children, God, living according to your word on today. Father God, we pray for every pastor, preacher, teacher, evangelist, missionary, edge and highway worker, pew warmer, choir and choir director, the mothers, God, the deacons and deaconess across this land, apostles and prophets, God, teachers on today, in the name of Jesus, and all those that holding up the bloodstained banner, that have not counted them live dear, but are set to defend the gospel on today, set to preach and teach the gospel on today. Have your way, save, God, sanctify and fill with your spirit. Come on, say amen across this land.

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1: Good morning. This is the Ambassador Hour from Have Price Will Travel Ministries. I hope everyone's doing well today. I'm Joe Jetter Jr. It's great to be with you. Sitting next to me is our co-founder, Sister Catherine Jetter, and my sister and board member, Diane Jetter Bryant. How's everybody doing?
2: Praise the Lord. One more day with the Lord.
3: I'm excited to be here with my brother and mother and sisters.
1: So a lot has happened over the summer, and one of the very impactful thing has happened over the last few days is there's been a terrible earthquake in Haiti. Tell us what you think about the earthquake and what's happened there, and give us your thoughts. Diane, why don't we start with you?
3: I was very, very sad and disheartened to find that the president of Haiti had been assassinated. That really troubled me. Haiti's always had military problems and chaos in their history. So I was disappointed, though, that once again there was chaos and confusion around the political aspects of Haiti. And then on the heels of that, the earthquake was devastating. And so far they've lost up to 700 people, but Haiti is the kind of place where the buildings are not very stably built in many places. And so when they build with cinder block and with cement, those things, when they get a good shaking, they're going to fall. And so I was very disappointed and upset to know that so many people, there are up to 700 bodies so far, and people are devastated. They've been shocked. And on top of that, to hear that a tropical storm, possibly hurricane, was coming that way directly for a direct hit. So I'm praying very hard for the people of Haiti. I love Haitian people. I've been praying very hard for their survival and safety, and hope that the families and people that we know there are in a safe place. We've not heard from them as of yet.
1: So, Mom?
2: Yes, I'm really concerned about the people there and the whole situation there with the hurricane and the tornadoes, and the people have small places not very well built, and it doesn't take much for them to be washed away and blown away, and people are killed. And so we need to pray much for them, especially for their salvation. And I praise the Lord for able to do that.
1: So during the last earthquake, it happened almost about 10 years ago, our mission was turned into a refugee center where we gave services to those that were homeless. We provided food. We provided places to stay as much as we could hold capacity. The Lord blessed it, gave us an opportunity to witness to many people and to serve many people and to show the love of Christ. We, too, in this case, we're waiting to hear from our director of our ministry there. I do know through a couple of text messages that there many of our staff are safe. I know that much so far, and he's going to reach out to me with some more information later this week. But what I'm asking you to do is to pray, and to pray for those that yes. That are affected by this earthquake. Pray for those that don't know the Lord. Pray for those that the families
2: yes.
1: Out there. Pray
2: yes.
1: for our staff, obviously, because
2: yes.
1: it's heavy workload. So as we get started with before our radio broadcast continues here, I'm going to ask my sister to take us to the throne of grace and pray for the people of Haiti.
3: Thank you, Heavenly Father, so very much for your loving kindness and your tender mercy toward us. Father, we know that you are a wonderful, loving, and giving God. And we also know, Lord, Father, that there are many, many people in Haiti that have not, as of yet, received the gospel. Mm. They've not heard the gospel. They live in the outlying places. And the ones that have heard the gospel, some have rejected it. So I pray today, Lord, for the mission and the mission work down there as they begin to dig people out, that they will also share the goodness of the gospel. I thank you, dear Lord, for Have Christ Will Travel Ministries and the outpouring of love and grace and faith that we have. And I pray, Lord, today that you would bless our other ministries near and far. And I pray as we continue to deal with our own country's crisis through COVID, that you would also, we would also reach out and touch people who have not yet heard the gospel or received it. Thank you, God, for all that you're doing. In the name of Jesus, we pray. Amen.
2: Amen.
1: Amen. So we're going to get started. We're going to have a spotlight today, as well as a sermon from the late Reverend Dr. Jeter. We want you, once again, please continue to pray for the people of Haiti. Let's start with a song.

0: Good morning, good Sunday morning, good lovely Sunday morning. We are at another edition of the Ambassador Hour, and it's always a pleasure to be here because we know us who are involved will be blessed and the hearers will be blessed. However, it is, we'll say, a sunny day for us, but it is a cloudy day for those globally who are dealing with COVID-19. The pandemic and the tentacles of that, but particularly we want to focus on, as it was in the introduction, about the earthquake and the turmoil that has risen up and shown itself in Haiti. So it is very appropriate for our spotlight today because we're talking to Elder Ezell Roseboro. He and his family are out on the West Coast. So normally, if you do time, it's 06:30 our time, but it's 03:30 their time on a Sunday. But we are thankful and blessed that Elder Roseboro has submitted to our spotlight. And so we will get forth and let him share. Are you there?
1: Yes, I am.
0: All right. Well, we're going to tap into that question that we've asked all our spotlight individuals. How did you meet the late Dr. Reverend Jeter Sr. and Catherine E. Jeter, who's still alive? And then how has their ministry influenced your life and your ministry and your walk? So with that said, the floor is yours.
1: In the late 1970, I believe it's either 78 or 79. My daughter was a student at Baylor University. Met Dr. and Mrs. Jeter at a conference at Baylor, and she invited Dr. and Mrs. Jeter to our home in Compton. So we glad to receive them, accept them. And then in turn, we invited them to come to our church to share the word of God. And both did. So since then, our pastor at that time, Pastor Olin Lewis, made it a standing invitation that whenever Dr. and Sister Jeter were in our area, you know, welcome to come and share the his word with us.
0: What's the name of that church?
1: Name of the church is St. John Missionary Baptist Church of Jesus Christ. My wife, Lena, she was a real good cook. She prepared meals. And every time Dr. Nuzetta came, my wife would always prepare a meal for them at our home. So it got to the point where my wife was, my wife, Lena Mae Roseboro, she began to fail in health. So we started, when they come in, always take them out at their favorite restaurant. And we would have fellowship that way.
0: Praise the Lord.
1: And then, how it affected us, it affected not only me and my wife, but the entire family. Karen was the one that so happy that she met Dr. and Mrs. Jeter, that she went on a mission trip with them.
0: Where did she go?
1: She went to Nova Scotia, Canada, and then my other son Joseph and his son also went on a missionary short-term trip to Nova Scotia one summer. So both of them infected by the ministry of Dr. and Sister Yella. In fact, right now, so we have a new pastor, Pastor Watkins at St. John Missionary Baptist Church. He often mentioned things that Dr. Jetta said. So his work is still being carried on, and his word as well at our church, St. John Missionary Baptist Church of Jesus Christ. We are so, and not only my family, but the entire church family, they were also so happy that when he used to make his visitation, they were so happy to hear both of them, Dr. and Sister Jetta, make their presentation, what is happening in, around the mission field, like Liberia, Africa, like Haiti, and Nova Scotia, Canada, and also Southwest India. So the friend, they didn't mind sharing their blessing with the How Christ Would Travel Ministries. When we heard about things happening in Haiti, as well as in Liberia, West Africa, they all, there was no question about them. And in fact, my daughter Karen is still remembering what she heard and what she went to Nova Scotia. She's still sharing her blessing with How Christ Would Travel Ministry along with us.
0: Amen. Amen.
1: So it's been a great blessing for us, knowing that not only we were hearing about the mission field, it gave us encouragement to continue on.
0: All right.
1: And that's what we are doing right now. We are continuing on to Dr. and Sister Jetta, what they were carrying on, because we knew it was God sent. And on God sent, we know that it is true.
0: All right,
1: and
0: all right.
1: We just give God the praise and honor that He provided us to be have a little part in sharing our blessing with How Christ Would Travel Ministries.
0: Well, Elder Roseboro, turnaround is fair play, because you haven't really expanded on all that you've done, because I have a special position to know some things. So, for instance, y'all were like really our West Coast representatives. So you didn't just feed them a meal. You set them up and allowed them to navigate when they would come out twice a year. One time Dad would be up here where the team was in Nova Scotia with Mother Jetta, and then the time when they would come out around Thanksgiving time. So it's not just a easy drop in. Y'all were logistical magicians for them. So I send such a attitude of gratitude from Have Christ and Travel Ministries family on the east side, how you took care of them on the west side. And then the listeners don't know, but you're a patriarch of, let's see, you have like 4 or 5 children, right?
1: Yes.
0: And then you have a couple of, there you go. And then you got a couple of grandchildren, because I've had the pleasure of being in the company of your esteemed family. And so you're like, and when I say patriarch, you're a true patriarch, because you're like in the 90s, right?
1: Yes, that's right. 93 to be exact.
0: There you go. See, my parents taught me how to understand and respect your elders, but then live and follow the principles, which I see throughout your whole family, especially when I come to the church. So we appreciate all that you've done for the late Dr. Reverend Jeter and what you do for Mother Jeter and even myself when I've been on the West Coast and doing ministry. So we appreciate all that your family does. And even now, just like we are involved in the mission as the next generation of Jeters, I know you're next generation of Roseboros are also coordinating with us, so we don't take it lightly. So thank you once again, and please pass on our thanks and our gratitude and our well wishes to your family and your network.
1: Thank you, Dr. Paul. Yeah, and we just so thankful for the Lord that you stepped in to care on with Sister Jetta. And that's a great blessing for us, too. Yes.

0: praise the Lord for the ministry of Damara Channel. We're going to talk a little bit about the text from the newsletter and maybe enlarge upon it. Let's pray. Father, minister unto us the grace of God from the scriptures. Glorify yourself in the doing of it. In Jesus' name, amen. But let us, who are of the day, be sober, putting on the breastplate of faith and love, and for an helmet, the hope of salvation. For God hath not appointed us to wrath, but to obtain salvation by our Lord Jesus Christ, who died for us, that whether we be awake or asleep, we live together with him. It is interesting to understand that the Lord Jesus Christ has made preparation for us and powered us up to walk with him in fellowship with him in love, and to have this helmet of salvation, this breastplate of faith and love, and that we can exercise it in our being to live Christ. We are in the holiday season, coming to the end of it at this point. But we can exercise biblically what we profess with our voices. Oh, come, let us adore him. Oh, come, let us adore him. Yeah, the manger scene is magnificent. The Lord Jesus Christ came into the world to save sinners. St. Paul says that he's the chief of sinners. And yet God, by his grace, hath chosen him to minister the grace of God, that we might understand more clearly our mission and the magnificence of the person of Christ, who powers us up. I don't want to say empowers us, but I guess I can go along with that word, empowered. Let's see where we're at here. Notice, we are commanded to be sober and to walk honestly and to be able to minister the grace of God. For God hath not appointed us to wrath, but to have salvation and eternal life and the lordship of the Lord Jesus Christ, showing that we who were dead to sin are now alive in him, and we are functional. One of the churches in the newsletter has a coalition, and this church, pastored by Pastor Albert Griffin, have gotten together as a small congregation in order to send out the gospel. And he's gathered these brethren, and they pray, gather these brethren, they take an offering, gather these brethren, and they send the prayers and the gifts to support the mission, that the word of God might be spread around the world. It is interesting that one of our interested parties has made a quick trip to Haiti to look at the situation for the need there, and has returned home, actually returning home today, and he will report to the mission the proceedings that are going on. So we call on you to pray for us, to walk with the Lord Jesus Christ, and to fellowship with us as we try to press toward the mark of the prize of this high calling. Notice what he says here. And let, in verse 6, therefore let us not sleep as do others, but let us watch. Let us watch and be sober. For they that sleep in the night, and they that be drunken in the night. So let us put on the whole armor of God, and in that breastplate of faith and love, let us exercise, lifting high the blood-stained banner, pressing holy in the things of the Lord Jesus Christ, and mirroring the Lord Jesus Christ in our ways and actions. We have come into his house and gathered in his name to worship him. Now let us worship him, fellowship with him, and serve him to the best of our ability. I talked to Mrs. Jeter just a couple of days ago about the newsletter, the mission team, and the needs of our mission worldwide. And I can probably sing with Karen Roseburg, St. John Missionary Baptist Church of Jesus Christ in Los Angeles, California. I am satisfied. I am satisfied. I am satisfied with Jesus. But the thought comes back to me as I look on Calvary, is my master satisfied with me? We're starting out into a new year. Let us lift high the banner of the Lord Jesus Christ. Let us live for Christ, even as St. Paul said, for me personally, to live is Christ, but to die is gain. This is Dr. Joseph C. Jeter, President and Director, Have Christ Will Travel Ministries Incorporated, 528 East Church Lane, Philadelphia, Pennsylvania, 19144. Thank you and good morning. And hear Mrs. Jeter as she cries.
1: I remember to pray faithfully in 2016.
0: Oh, the slogan for 2016, go to the extreme in 2016 for Jesus. Say amen, Mom.
1: Amen. Colossians 3:23.
0: God bless you and good morning.
2: Hey, everybody. I hope you had a wonderful time listening to the broadcast this morning. We're really excited about the spotlight, as well as hearing another word from the late Reverend Dr. Jeter. We want you to continue to pray for Have Christ Will Travel Ministries. 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Thank you.
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Gonna work in your favor. Oh yes he is. Oh, good morning, precious people. We are blessed in the city. We are blessed in the field. We are blessed when we come and when we go. Come on, pull down them strongholds in your life. Hallelujah. Proclaiming your victory. Hallelujah. Proclaiming that you're blessed when you go. Hallelujah. We bless the name of the Lord on this morning. I'm grateful, for God is a good, good God, and he is worthy. He is worthy to be praised. I'm thanking the Lord on today for life, health, and strength. I'm thanking him for the use and activities of my limbs. I'm thanking him for being clothed in my right mind. Hallelujah. I'm thanking him, hallelujah, that I have no blood pressure. Hallelujah. It's regulated properly. My heart is pumping blood on this morning. Oh, yes, I'm in the land of the living. Hallelujah. And my blessings, I want you to know on today, that they're chasing me and overtaking me. And I'm looking for those on this morning that will help me live Jesus. I'm looking for those that have an attitude of gratitude. I'm looking for those that will enter into his gates with thanksgiving and into his courts with praise. I'm looking for those that will be thankful unto him and bless his name on this morning. For the word of God in 1 Thessalonians 5:18 says, in everything give thanks, for this is the will of God concerning us in Christ Jesus. I'm looking for those that are not murmuring and complaining. I'm looking for those that will lift the Savior up in the midst of everything that's going on. I'm looking here and there. I'm looking everywhere for those that know that we are blessed. We're blessed, and I bless the name of the Lord on this morning. I wonder who will help me live Jesus on this morning. I've had a

an emergency. We would read in the morning and we would read in the afternoon. I'm glad to have a prayer partner that's willing to pray, a prayer partner that's willing to fast, and I'm grateful that God is yet blessing our children and our grandchildren all the way to 10,000 generations. I'm glad to know that my grandmother is doing good. No more seizures. I bless the name of the Lord. She's 96 years old and God is yet blessing her. She's got a birthday in the month of July too. I'm glad that God is yet on the throne this morning. And I wonder if I got somebody out there with me that's willing to bless the name of the Lord on this morning. Take a look back down memory lane and see how he's kept you and he's never left you. He keep on doing, he keep on doing great things in studying God's word by two immutable things. The Bible says that it's impossible for God to lie. I love his impossibility right there, because whatever he says, it happens. Whatever he decrees and declares, it's got to come to pass. So on this morning, whatsoever God has promised you, whatever he said in your ear, he's yet able to do it. All he need is somebody to trust in him. All he need is somebody to believe him. I don't care what the people

bread that is contingent upon his word. Not one jot or one tittle, not one crossing of the T or dotting the I's gonna fall. Everything that he said, he's going to do on today. In talking to people, I hear people arguing and debating where there's a heaven or there is a hell.

Nobody's yet on the throne. He's yet sitting high and looking low. He, I wonder who's gonna make a covenant with him, that they'll love him more.

to abide there. Father, up in heaven, we used to study the word of sanctification until we fully understood what it means. That means that sin won't reign in your mortal body. You won't be questioning what you can get away with. You'll be asking him to create in you a clean heart and renew the right spirit within you, because you don't know, this may be your last time. You don't know, this may be my last time, but I don't know, but I'm gonna stand on my most holy faith. I'ma walk in the spirit, that I won't fulfill the lust of this flesh, because the spirit and the flesh, they war against one another. So whatever you do in this body, if you build up the spirit, you won't walk according to old Beelzebub. If you walk in the spirit, you want to please God. Know ye not that the unrighteous shall not inherit the kingdom of God? Be not deceived, neither fornicators, nor idolaters, nor adulterers, nor effeminate, nor abusers of themselves with mankind, nor thieves.

these are coverages, no drunkards, no revelers, revilers on this morning, rebels everywhere, nor extortioners shall inherit the kingdom of God. And what keeps us from being high-minded, the Bible says, and such were some of you, but you are washed, you are sanctified, you

alive, and he's looking, according to Deuteronomy 28, if you will hearken diligently unto the voice of the Lord your God, to observe, not only observe, you got to do something, you got to do what he say, what he said, you've got to do my commandments, which I command you this day, that the Lord thy God will set you on high, above all the nations, and you'll be blessed in the city. He said the blessings will come on you, they'll overtake you, if you will hearken to the voice of the Lord and do what he said. You'll be blessed in the city, you'll be blessed in the field, you'll be blessed when you come, you'll be blessed when you go, you'll be blessed, and the fruit of your body, you won't have to worry about your children, your children's children, if you walk up rightly and do what God say, blessed be your basket and your store, your money be blessed, you won't be standing under the window where it's just dropping, drip drop, but you'll be under the window where he's pouring out blessings, he's pouring out blessings that you won't have room enough to receive, if you hearken diligently unto the voice of the Lord on today. Oh, he's a keeper on today, and I thank you on today, God, for meeting our needs according to your riches in glory. Hallelujah. You are blessed in the city, you are blessed in the field, based on your obedience. Obedience is better than sacrifice, in the name of Jesus. And we thank you for it. Come on, tell him thank you on this morning. Thank you, Jesus. Hallelujah. For Calvary's cross on today. Hallelujah. Thank you for your blessings, God, in Jesus' name.

0: Good morning to our Lord and Savior Jesus Christ. Good morning, Pastor Frieda Grant. Amen. Amen. Good morning, God Mom. Where she's at, she'll be calling in soon. Good morning, Tyrone Bowman, our engineer. And good morning to you, family. Good morning to you. This is Angie on the job at WTMR 800 AM. Grace and peace be with you all. Romans 15, verse 13 reads, "Now the God of hope fill you with all joy and peace, and believing that you may abide in hope through the power of the Holy Ghost." Holy Spirit, we welcome you to come into our hearts and minds today. In Jesus the Christ's name, amen, amen. This is Angie on the Job here, live in WTMR 800 AM studio and 800 on your radio dial. 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You can tune in on our Facebook Live. You can make a prayer request, say good morning, say thank you, Jesus, hallelujah, amen. Show us some hearts and thumbs ups and share our broadcast on Facebook to your family and your friends. Thank you, family. We appreciate you. Love and blessings and peace to you. This is the day the Lord has made, and we shall rejoice and be glad in it. It is a brand new day with mercy and grace, another chance to get it right with our Lord and Savior Jesus Christ. Our Father, which art in heaven, hallowed be thy name, thy kingdom come, thy will be done on earth as it is in heaven. Give us this day our daily bread, and forgive our debts as we forgive our debtors. Lead us not into temptation, but deliver us from all evil. For thou is the kingdom, the power, and the glory, and forever. Amen. Our Father, which art in heaven, we thank you, Lord. We thank you, Father, that you are with us. Help us to trust and depend on you today. Guide us with your wisdom. Show us your path to the light of truth. We put on the whole armor of God. Hallelujah. From head to toe and inside and outside. It says finally in Ephesians 6. Finally be strong in the Lord and the power of his might. Put on the whole armor of God that you may be able to stand against the wiles of the devil. For we wrestle not against flesh and blood, but against principalities, against powers, against the rulers of darkness of this world, against spiritual wickedness in high places. Wherefore we take unto us the whole armor of God that we may be able to withstand in the evil days. And having done all to stand therefore, having our loins grip about with truth, our breastplate of righteousness, our footstool with the gospel of peace, our helmet of salvation, hallelujah, and praying always in the Holy Spirit and for all God's people, hallelujah. The whole armor of God, we put it on today, family. Don't forget, hallelujah. We give you all the glory and honor to our Lord and Savior Jesus Christ. Hallelujah. I pray this all in Jesus the Christ's name. Amen. Thank you, God. Mark 11, verse 24 tells us, "Therefore I say unto you, what things soever you desire when you pray, believe that you receive them and you shall have them." God said it, family. God said it, family. You have to believe it. You have to believe it. God said it.
1: And we leaving. I've got to put this declaration in the room because I don't want you leaving here doubting what God's saying. I want you to know if he said it, it's got to happen. I want you to sing this with

0: y'all sing that real loud for me one time? Let me hear you say.
1: Do just what he said he would do. Can I sing? No. All right. This is Angie on the Job here in the scripture and the meaning coming from John 1, verse 12. King James Version reads, but as many as receive him, to them give the power to become the sons of God, even to them that believe on his name. Meaning all who did receive, accept God's divine order of salvation and who believed in God's name, he gives them the right to become a child of God and become heirs of God's promises. Family, believe God will be there to comfort and to encourage and to remind you of his presence in your life, family. This is Angie on the Job with your tip for today. And the tip for today is believe. Family, believe you cannot love while hating. Progress while tearing down. Nope. Join while separating. Nope. Understanding while not listening. Mm-mm. Give while withholding. Oh no. Create while destroying. Mm-mm. Overcoming while in fear. It is simply impossible. No man can serve two masters. He will hold to one and despise the other. Believe loving one another is a foundation for your own progress. Believe if you work together for human good, give what you can to create what you want. You will not be disturbed by what anyone attempts to keep from you. Children of God labor and strive because they put their hope in God, who is the Savior of all people, especially to those who believe in him. John 1 verse 12 tells us, but as many as receive him, to him gave he power to become the Son of God, even to them that believe on his name. Family, believe God will be there to comfort you with his faithfulness and his promises and his presence to never leave you nor forsake you. Believe. Glory to God. Amen. And the question today is, do you feel a personal connection with God? Or how does your belief impact the way you live your daily life? Or do you believe God intervenes in human affairs? That's the question, family. Ask yourself.
2: Be not dismayed. Whatever be tied, God will take care of you. Through storms and through trials, yes, God. I know that God will stand by my side. Come on, why don't you trust and believe? God will. Come on, everybody, say he'll be there.

0: All right. God will take care of you. Oh my goodness. Song is beautiful and it's featuring Marette Brown Clark, which is one of my favorite artists, gospel artists. This is Angie on the Job here, WTMR 800 AM, where the master reigns. Have a blessed day, family.
1: Everybody listening to Confidence Heart with Kathy. I want to talk to you today about the unchangeable grace. Yes, the unchangeable grace I'm talking about is Jesus Christ in your life. It doesn't matter what you have done, God's grace can set you free from the mistakes in your life. God's grace can set you free from your past. God's grace can set you free from your financial disasters when you call on Him. So on this day, it's time for you to gravitate to the unchangeable grace of Jesus Christ in your life. He wants to set you free. He wants you to know it doesn't matter what you're going through. When you call on His name, He can deliver you from the pains in your life. Maybe you lost everything, but guess what? The unchangeable grace of Jesus Christ can revitalize your life back to greatness. So right now, wherever you are, you can call upon the name of Jesus and be set free from the mistakes in your life. You can call on Jesus and be set free from the pains in your life when you know that you are covered by the blood of Jesus. So on this day, wherever you are, stand up and gravitate to the unchangeable grace in your life. And the unchangeable grace I'm talking about is Jesus Christ, the one who will never let you down. He will never fail you, and you don't have to pay Him for anything, because Jesus wants to set you free. And His grace is free. It's free, and you can't pay for it. So right now, wherever you are, stand up and gravitate to this free, unchangeable grace, the grace that will never change upon you, the grace that will never let you down. You see, maybe everyone let you down, but guess what? Jesus will never fail you. He loves you so much. He doesn't care what you have done. Maybe you're behind a prison wall and you want to give up hope, but guess what? The unchangeable grace of Jesus Christ wants to set you free from the mistakes in your life. He's a God of a second chance, and when you call on Him, He can set you free. You see, 2 Corinthians chapter 5 and 17 says, if any man be in Jesus Christ, he's a new creature. Old things are passed away. So why are you stuck in your past when you can let everything go and gravitate to the unchangeable grace of Jesus Christ in your life? Because Jesus is not judging you. He knows that you made a mistake. And all you got to do is learn to forgive yourself, ask Him to forgive you, and walk into God's grace, the newness of life. Jesus wants you to be free. He wants you to know that He loves you. Romans 3 and 23 says, for all have sinned and come short of the glory of God. So why are you beating down yourself because of a mistake when you could ask God to forgive you and keep it moving? And yes, if you think you need drugs and alcohol to numb your pains, I want to tell you that drugs and alcohol cannot set you free from the bondage that you're in. If you want to be free from your pains, gravitate to this unchangeable grace. And when you gravitate to this unchangeable grace, you will find the courage to pick yourself up from the dungeon of hopelessness. You will find the courage to pick yourself up from your past and learn to forgive yourself and walk into God's miracle of newness for your life. He wants to restore you back to greatness. He doesn't care what you have done. When you call on His name, He will forgive you. So right now, put the drugs and alcohol down, because the drugs and alcohol cannot heal or numb your pains. The only one that could do that is the Jesus Christ in your life. He's the unchangeable grace. He can touch you and transform your life and give you a new meaning and new hope and new destiny and revitalize everything that you lost. So right now, wherever you are, it's time to gravitate to Jesus and learn to forgive yourself. Yes, you might be sitting down right now and thinking that, well, you know what? I can never overcome my pains. I might as well commit suicide. But guess what? When you commit suicide, that devil is waiting right there for you, because you're going to wake up in hell and you're going to have so much regrets. You know why? Because you can give Jesus your life. When you give Jesus your life, he can heal that pain that you're trying to numb. He can heal that suicidal thoughts and give you a reason to live. Because when Jesus created you, he created you with a purpose. So why do you think that you need to kill yourself when Jesus is the answer? He's the answer to your pains. He's the answer to your failure. He's the answer to everything that you're going through. He wants to revitalize your life and give you a new meaning, and you can start over in Jesus Christ, because greater is Jesus inside of you than he that is in the world. Why you want to kill yourself when you got so much to live for? Do you know that you have a lot to live for? God has a purpose for you. So get that suicidal thoughts out of you and pick up the Bible and begin to read the word. Go to church and get involved in the church and allow Jesus to use you, because he got a purpose for you. Don't you know that the unchangeable grace wants to touch you and change your life? This grace I'm talking about is Jesus Christ in your life. He's the same yesterday and forever. He never changed. You see, man changes, but Jesus never changes. Change. He doesn't fail, and he doesn't care what you have done. He never criticizes you, because he loves you the way you are. You can come to Jesus the way you are. You don't have to change nothing about you. Yes, you may went to the doctor and the doctor gave you some bad news, but don't you know that Dr. Jesus, he invented you, he made you, he knows all your somatic cells, he knows all your organs, he knows every part of you. Don't you think that he has the power to heal you? When you call on his name, he will heal your body. He will transform your life, because he wants to set you free in every area of your life. Maybe you're facing a court battles and you think that, oh, I'm going to lose this case, but guess what? When you put that case in God's hands, he will fight your battles, because he says, 2 Chronicles chapter 20 and 17, set yourself. You don't have to fight in any battles. The battle is God's today. Whatever battle that you're going through, you know where they are today. Whether it's financial, whether it's a court case, whether it's marital problems, whether it's problems in the home, losing your job, give it to Jesus today. He wants to fight your battle. He wants to fix your problems. He wants to revitalize your life to greatness. He wants you to know that he loves you and he doesn't care what you have done today. Yes, you might be failing in every area of your life, but don't you know when you take your hands off the battle, you can win the battles in your life, because victory in the name of Jesus. You see, when you know that victory is in the name of Jesus, nothing that you're going through can defeat you. When you know that Jesus is on your side, he's more than the whole world against you. Why not put your faith in God and take your eyes off the problem? He wants you to know that you can make it in Jesus. You see, all you need is a little tiny mustard seed faith. He said, if you have a tiny little mustard seed faith, you can tell that mountains in your life to move, and that mountain has to obey you. It's time to take your eyes off the problems and put your eyes on Jesus. You see, when you put your eyes in Jesus, nothing can make you discouraged. Nothing can make you live in hopelessness. Nothing can bring fear upon you. Why? Because your faith is in Jesus. You got to learn to walk by faith and not by sight. Trust God to work your circumstances out. Trust God to deliver you from drugs and alcohol. Jesus can set you free today. Yes, all you got to do is call on the name of Jesus. You see, when you call on the name of Jesus, you can find hope in the moment of despair. It's time to let your your past go and gravitate to a newness of Jesus Christ in your life, because he wants you to know that you can have a new life in Jesus Christ today. You see, every day you wake up is an opportunity to get it right with the Lord. Every day you wake up is an opportunity to receive your miracle. And he wants you to know that you are healed. Healed. Isaiah chapter 53 says, with his stripes you are healed. Are you going to believe God's report, or are you going to keep doubts going in your mind and doubting the healing power of Jesus Christ? Don't you know that he's a God that never changed? Don't you know he's a God that never failed? And he wants you to know that you can make it in Jesus. Nothing shall be impossible on this day when you know that greater is Jesus inside of you than he is in the world. No weapon that form against you can prosper when you have faith in God. You see, this grace I'm talking about can transform your life into greatness. This unchangeable grace I'm talking about can give you a new beginning from the past. Maybe you've been rejected all your life, but guess what? Jesus wants to dry your tears. He wants to heal your pains. He wants you to know that your failures cannot defeat you. Your past cannot defeat you, because your future is greater than your past. So right now, wherever you are, shake it off, and allow Jesus to transform your mind. Shake it off, and allow Jesus to give you a new beginning right now, because he wants you to know that you can make it in him. He wants you to know that you can start over right now. All you have to do is think positive and change the way you're speaking. Stop defeating yourself with failures. Stop defeating yourself with negative thoughts. Stop defeating yourself with negative words. It's time to say what Jesus say about you, that you can make it in him. Greater is Jesus in you than he that's in the world. So whatever you're going through today, you can make it in Jesus. Nothing shall be impossible when you gravitate to this unchanging grace in your life. He wants you to start over and know that you can make it beyond your circumstances. He wants you to know that no weapon that form against you shall prosper, because Jesus is on your side. You see, when you know that Jesus is on your side, he can knock down every door that is slammed in your face. So right now, wherever you are you going to keep letting the devil beat you down with hopelessness, or are you going to say what Jesus say about you, that you are more than a conqueror? You see, once you know that you are more than a conqueror, who can separate you from the love of Jesus? You see, Jesus loves you so much. Even now, you can have a second chance behind the prison wall. Even now, you might be thinking suicide is the way out, but Jesus wants you to gravitate to him and give him your life and let him heal you from those pains that you're going through. Yes, you can make it in Jesus. Put the drugs and alcohol down right now and gravitate to Jesus. He wants to put his arms around you. He wants to revitalize your mind back to greatness. He wants you to prove to the people that say that you will never be nobody, that Jesus take a nobody and make somebody. So wherever you are today, change what you're saying. Change the way you think. And walk by faith and not by sight, because you can make it in Jesus. So wherever you are, remember, the grace of Jesus is right by your side. Don't let nothing turn you around. Don't let nothing defeat you on this day. Because why? This is a new day in your life. A day to start over. A day to know that you can make it in Jesus. It doesn't matter what you're going through. Remember, the grace of Jesus is unchangeable. He's the same yesterday and today and forever. So remember, wherever you are today, know that Jesus loves you. Know that you can make it in Jesus. It's time to stop beating down yourself because of your mistakes. Because you know why? None of us are perfect. We all got to come to God and ask for forgiveness of our sins daily. So don't beat down yourself because of your mistake, because the unchangeable grace of Jesus Christ wants to heal your mind, wants to set you free and give you a new beginning. Remember, you can make it in Jesus. Nothing shall be impossible when you know that Jesus is on your side. Remember, Jesus loves you. Nothing shall be impossible when you have faith in God. Love you. Jesus loves you so so much, and he wants you to know that he's not judging you. So it's time for you to take the label off yourself and gravitate to God's grace, the unchangeable grace that will never fail you, that will never judge you, no matter what your mistakes are. Jesus wants to set you free. Remember, you can make it in Jesus. Nothing is beyond God's repair. So have faith in him, call on his name, and watch him do great and mighty.

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0: All right, now let's get right down to a conversation with your famous seniors advocate, Edna Williams. Good morning, and I know you're on the road, so let them know where you're calling in from.
1: I'm calling from Milford, Delaware, 50 miles from Rehoboth.
0: You know, I know Milford, Delaware very well from back in early days of ministry as an evangelist.
1: Okay. Well, that's where
0: Milford, Essex, all those places down there.
1: Okay. Well, that's where I was this morning. This is a very good friend of mine, Ms. Sprouse. I'm sitting out here on a deck this morning. And what happens this morning is, I just want to give this
0: don't
1: here.
0: Don't forget you have live in studio.
1: My goddaughter, Angie.
0: And the one and only Pastor Frieda Grant.
1: Yes, happy birthday. And thank WMTR. Let me be on 800 a.m. this morning. So I can encourage someone this morning, let them know that God is good. God is a living God. Because when I woke up this morning, as I said before, on the other side of us, they have a rooster. And the roosters woke me up this morning. It was 6:09. I said, oh, my gosh. I said, I got to get the energy. I looked at all the horses. Stars is going up this morning for her. And I take it for granted sometimes when I wake up at 5:30 in the morning and Angie picks me up and I get to hear Pastor Graham. But this morning, I just thank God that he did wake me up this morning without the alarm clock, and it was the sound of the rooster. Cock-a-doodle, he was howling over there.
0: Okay, I got you, but we got to find out what's the topic of conversation.
1: Let me tell you something. God doors, but this morning I want to initiate you. I want to crown you to be my guy, son, because I said to myself, you say give me flowers while I'm living, because I love flowers. I'm going to tell you right now, you know, you're a good person, but you know we got to go through something to get somewhere. Remember that. And God, the trials and tribulations, even myself, you know, I said it's a purpose and a reason why I'm still here, because God has not taken me. And I just want to say thank you for, as my son always said, tolerating me and never showing that despair, or never showing that I agitate. Oh, please, she doesn't do this, she doesn't do that. But I just want to say thank you this morning to allow me to continuation.
0: Well, let me just get this in real quick. The one thing I know, and the one thing that I realized, any goodness that comes through me, it's the goodness of God. Because there is no good within me, trust me. But because of his divine goodness and his divine grace. And I'm surrounded by three wonderful individuals, you know. And all of y'all, you're helping, believe it or not. Most men would not admit this, but when you're around God-fearing, righteous women, it helps a brother to become better, you know, in their walk, in their talk, in the way we deal with things. So you know how men we can be, you know. Men are men, if he's a real man, men are men. But when you have God-fearing, God-praying women, it helps us to stay on track. So I had enough of that.
2: Thank you.
1: Okay.
0: See, she just had to mess it up, right? She just couldn't say, to God be the glory.
2: To God be the glory. Then you was going to say, three beautiful women, but you didn't say that.
0: No, I didn't.
2: God, no, you was kidding.
0: Because if I had said that, you really would have a problem.
2: No, I wouldn't. I'd be like, what?
0: All right, go ahead, Godmother. Thank you.
1: But beauty is only skin deep. You see a whole lot of beauty on the outside, but Lord have mercy. Look at their heart. God looks at man, looks at the outside. God looks at the heart. Trust me. And as I always say, I want to be a video, not an audio this morning.
0: Now, you said something that Pastor Grant can identify, because she's from the great state of Texas.
1: Oh, that's right. Right.
0: Grab the mic, Pastor. Pastor.
3: Oh, good morning. Good morning, God, Mom.
0: So
3: good
0: you know
3: to hear
0: about
3: you
0: the
3: morning.
0: Sun up on the horizon and stuff like that.
3: Oh, absolutely. And I heard her talking about that rooster, talking about cock-a-doodle-doo. I love all of that.
2: Was you out there when the rooster was saying cock-a-doodle-doo, picking onions and stuff off the
3: No,
2: field?
3: She wanted to say cotton. She knew I was out there picking corn. I could say this. The one thing that I could say about growing up, my life was organic. Because we got it right out the yard. And I love that. I went somewhere, and the lady invited me to her house Friday. She called me. And she has some apple trees in the back. She has some plum trees in the back. She said, anytime you want apples, you can come get them right out the yard. That's organic. I love it. She I got grapes like growing that. In her yard. I was like, look at you, Jesus. You just take care of your people. So, you know, I'm just grateful for how God does things. I have an attitude of gratitude. He's kept me 63 years, and I'm glad about it.
0: Now,
3: amen.
0: To get that stuff down, they got all types of pesticide and everything else sprayed on the fruit.
3: Yeah.
2: I had a customer that was growing like that, too, but she was growing spices and stuff, too. And we used to go outside and taste the leaves.
3: Yep.
2: She had leaves, and we would taste them and taste like sugar and all that. It was good. But they had
1: but
2: to
1: Angie,
2: go get...
1: What about the Angie?
2: Yes.
1: What my I always advocate for my seniors, okay? This morning when I woke up this morning and I started to sweep to see a deck off, and I said, Miss Brown, look up and said, I said, Miss Brown, this is my therapy. You see a broom, because there's a lot of people that was here at one time that are no longer, they're like in nursing homes, and they don't have the opportunity to still see what you just said about the plums and the trees and see. So we as children of God, we have a purpose and a reason. And what is it? My purpose is to continue to advocate for seniors. Every time God allows me to see something, I say, wait a minute, they can do this here too. And God will make a way. God will provide. God can keep me encouraged. I have a passion to help people because the grace of God can keep me for a reason. I thank God this morning. And all my seniors, don't forget, last week was a hot day. I want to know how many out there went and bought 10 cases of water and just gave the water out. And a fan and an air conditioner, or even just worth of a meal. If the society says, oh, let's bring my fan and give them some water. But no, they need more than that. They need love. They need peace. Call them on the telephone. Give some flowers to them. So that's all in the process of on this here journey. As I always say, the destiny is written, but not the journey. So it's not just a call up. It's more to life than it. Because someone just call you, look at the phone, and say, well, I ain't listening. I'm not going to answer the phone. People call me lots of times. I answer the phone. Sometimes I just can't get to it. But it's more to it than just saying, oh, this and that. Because God has brought us four together. Tyrone the engineer, Pastor Frieda Grant, and my goddaughter, Angie. And I admire her. I admire all four of y'all. I'm not there this morning, not just side by side, but the spiritual mother and the brown twins, the spiritual sitting there. And I just think, thank God. As I say, it might, the weather cooled off a little bit, but don't stop doing what you're supposed to do. The water, the fans, the flowers, and a meal. When you and 2 weeks ago, Angie Coleman telephone said she something, and she brought me a meal. She brought me some fish and some macaroni and cheese. And
0: what?
1: She brought me some, collard greens. Just and we sat.
0: Hold up. She bought what?
2: Hold up.
1: She brought me
2: that's
1: 10
2: so
1: pieces
2: nice.
1: Of fries.
2: And we ate outside on her porch.
0: Oh, you did you? Yeah. We're going to talk off air.
2: Why?
3: Oh, that's so nice.
0: I have a hard time getting you just to bring breakfast up in here. We're going to have a conversation.
2: Oh, my goodness.
0: Go ahead, Godmother.
1: She most certainly did. And that was one of my dreams. It was my dream is to have all my flowers on my porch, which was, and have people come past. Come past anytime, Pastor Grant. Anytime, bring the grandkids.
2: Yeah, but you have to barbecue sometimes.
0: You know what I love about the work that God has anointed Mother to do? She travels.
2: Yeah.
0: She's not just
2: sitting
0: mobile,
2: yeah.
0: Waiting for people. She travels all over doing the will of God, sharing, praying, quoting scripture to people, bringing hope and joy. The same way. When Pastor Grant takes us to the nursing home with her.
1: Yes.
0: There are so many people, the same way when Angie is delivering her tip or she's showing up in different places, you know, with her camera, bringing joy. Too many people, they're so self-absorbed in pity and misery until they can't see the goodness of God operating through them.
1: They can't.
0: And they keep thinking, well, if I just have a pile of money, everything will be all right. No, you'd sin even more.
2: Yeah,
1: that's right. The more money, the more
0: temptations.
1: Mm-hmm.
0: Now, are you going to join us live in studio tomorrow night?
1: Yes, I'll be. Yes, I'll be leaving here tomorrow morning.
2: She don't miss her Mondays.
0: Bring some food.
2: Oh, bring some food.
0: Oh, brother, kind of starving right now.
2: What?
1: It'll feed your spirit with the word.
0: Get a hold of that one, please. You know what? I gotta talk to her off air. Well, you know. Now you're down in Milton Delaware, you said, right?
2: Beautiful house.
0: And yeah, what color is the deck? I like to know these things. Give us a visual.
1: It's a burnt orange. Mm. It's a burnt orange.
0: Okay.
1: Yes, it's burnt orange. And this morning, when I got up this morning, the dew was still on the roses. Well, the dew was still on the pillows and on the furniture.
0: Yes, like the dew in the morning, gently rest.
1: Oh, yes. I woke up early. And the thing about it is that you don't have interruption except for the birds. That's all. Nothing else. You hear that, just to hear God's creation, just to be amongst the creation.
2: I was surprised.
1: And you can hear his voice. Oh, you can hear his voice.
2: I'm surprised. I heard God's creation in the ghetto. It was a robin
0: you know what? You got the final word. I'll talk to
2: Edgy. In my backyard, I can't do this. I was like, what?
0: get off the mic. Get off the mic. Go ahead, Godmother. You got the final word. We got to go.
1: Have a purpose and a plan in life, and God is not loves you all the time. It's a lie.
0: All right, now. Thank you, by the grace of God and by His divine grace only. We'll be back next week for another edition of Conversations with Anna Williams. Just

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1: 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We welcome all questions and comments, and the next thing you hear will be our pastor, Jeffrey Brown.
0: Let the church say amen.
2: Amen.
0: We greet everyone in the name of Jesus Christ. We are thankful to the Most High for blessing us to be back in the house of God. Thank God for the Spirit of Christ. We thank God again for the Spirit of Liberty visiting us in the house of God. Felt kind of good in here this morning. Felt real churchy, real churchy in here. But we know where the Spirit of the Lord is, there's some liberty. So we're thankful, amen, that people, amen, are not bound, amen, by the flesh, are not bound by situations or circumstances, but we come in here into the gates with thanksgiving and to his courts with praise. I thank God for the spirit, amen, of testimony and the spirit of song, amen, that it has it, and the way that it has been sung with understanding, that we can lift our Savior up. So we're thankful to God Almighty for blessing us to be in assembly once again. At this time, prayerfully, we're just trying to reach the human family. For those that tune into this broadcast ministry of Lift Up a Standard, trying to reach the sinning man, and the sinning woman, amen, that you might come, amen, out of your wicked ways of living and have a mind and a heart's desire to get right with God. We're thankful, amen, that the Lord has saved us. So we only try to deliver unto you what we have received. Once bound, amen, in the muck and the mire of the wickedness of the world, God rescued us, and we're thankful. And we owe God a praise. We owe God a praise. Amen. So we come in here to bless God's holy name. We come in here to thank him. We come in here to give him the glory and the honor that's due unto him. Thank God for this book that we call the Bible, the Holy Scriptures. Amen. The sacred writings of God Almighty, the words that have been inspired by the Creator. A wonderful mind, a mighty mind, a great mind, God Almighty. Orchestrated something, amen, for us through the human family that we can get reconciled back to him. The reason why he had to have that determined council, amen, because we know there was a split. There was a split, amen, when sin came. And God created man in his likeness and created man in his image. But when he created man in his likeness and in his image, we got to remember what the scriptures teaches us. God made man upright. But man has sought out many inventions. So when God formed Adam, amen, he was forming him, Adam after him that was to come. And the one that was coming was Jesus. Now we know Jesus is human and divine. Amen. So we know heaven represented by the divine nature, human representing earthly. That earthly nature was representing human. Those two were together. That's how God created man, amen, after his image and after his likeness. Mm-hmm. That likeness was a heavenly likeness. That image was an earthly image. But there was a split that came. When man sinned, man lost his likeness. Mm-hmm. He lost his heavenly connection to God Almighty. Amen. And losing that heavenly connection to God Almighty, man just became barbaric. Man became wicked. Man, amen, starts subjecting himself now to the likeness of a beast. But God had a way that we could be reconciled back to him, that we could get that divine nature back. And getting that divine nature back, we could start to walk and live and govern ourselves like God created a human being to live. And that is a way of holiness, being obedient unto God. So what we try to do, amen, in this hour, we're trying to reach the human family because we all got a common denominator of sin. All of us got a common denominator of a sinful nature. Amen. But we got something, amen, we can divide into you. Amen. And dividing it into you, we can break, amen, that common denominator down. Amen. And when we break it down, we're going to get it to say one. Amen. We're going to have it to come down and say one. One Lord, one faith, one baptism, one God that's above us all, through us all, in us all. One way to God. Amen. Amen. One way to God, amen, is by repenting of your sins, being baptized in water in the name of Jesus Christ, and receiving the gift of the Holy Ghost. Now you can get your likeness back. You can start walking the way that God wants you to.

0: So the choice is yours. That's why we preach it. That's why God, I was looking at myself in the mirror this morning, and I said, man, you got a big mouth. Mm-hmm. Amen.
1: Amen.
0: You got a big mouth. Amen.
1: Amen.
0: But then I realized that's what God created me for. Mm-hmm. He gave me this big mouth, amen, to mm-hmm. cry loud. Amen. Cry loud. My children, my family always telling me, you can't whisper. I ain't trying to whisper. I want the whole world to hear this. Amen. So I'm going to cry loud and spare not and lift up my voice amen. Like a trumpet. I'm going to blow this thing high. Amen. Amen. Amen. What we got in the book, brother?
1: Let's start in the book of Romans, the 5th chapter.
0: Amen.
1: The 12th verse.
0: Let's get some understanding of the scriptures. Amen. Stop just carrying your Bible around. Stop just sitting it, amen, on your dashboard. Amen. Open that book up and see what it has, the information it has for you. You can get an understanding of the God that created the universe. You can get an understanding of the God that woke you up this morning. You can get an understanding of the God, amen, that has blessed you with life. Amen. And you're only going to get that understanding through the Holy Scriptures. Getting that under, people don't want this understanding.
1: That's right.
0: Because when you get this understanding, you start to see your old wicked self. Because you start to see a holy God don't want you living like that. Amen. And when you see that the holy God don't want you living like that, you don't want to open this book back up again. Amen. You don't want to come to the house of God. Amen. But if you really want to get right with the God that created the heavens and earth, you open up this book and you'll get some good understanding. Amen. Come on, brother.
1: Romans chapter 5, verse 12.
0: Romans chapter 5, verse 12.
1: Wherefore, as by one man...
0: Look, now, because by one man, one man can mess up a whole lot of stuff.
1: Yes, sir.
0: You got one in the White House right now.
1: Messing up.
0: One man just messing up the whole world.
1: That's right.
0: Amen. One man, by one man can mess a neighborhood up.
1: That's right.
0: One drug dealer
1: That's right.
0: can bring the whole neighborhood down. One man, amen, one man can mess a family up.
1: Yes, sir.
0: One old, wicked, low-down, dirty dog of a father can mess a whole family up.
1: Yes, Lord.
0: One man.
1: Yes, sir.
0: Amen? One man.
1: Wherefore, as by one man.
0: So as by one man. So it didn't need to, he didn't need a lot of people, amen, to cause separation to come.
1: Mm-hmm.
0: Amen? That's why you got to be careful. The devil can use one man
1: mm-hmm.
0: and cause a multitude of people to go to hell.
1: That's right.
0: One man, amen, one man get up with his charismatic way of speaking with a lie, just preaching a lie, amen. That one man can have a whole multitude going astray. Amen, y'all see him? Amen, multitudes of people, 10,000 folks in a stadium, one man up there telling a whole bunch of lies. Amen, come on, brother, why one man? Wherefore, as by one man,
1: sin entered into the world.
0: Sin came into the world. That's how sin got here. Sin entered into the world.
1: And death by sin.
0: And death by sin. So sin separated us from God.
1: Mm-hmm.
0: And not only did it separate us from God, but it gave us now an appointment.
1: Mm-hmm.
0: Amen? It gave us now an appointment of death. Dying here in this earth, because God, the creator of time, space, and matter,
1: mm-hmm.
0: amen, has control over everything. So when man messed up, when this one man messed up, this accountability fell on us all.
1: So death passed upon all.
0: So now death came upon us all. So who said you was going to die? God. God is the one who said you're going to die. Amen. He told him, soon as you eat of it, you're going to surely die. So God is not a man that he should lie. Amen. Come on.
1: Wherefore, as by one man sin entered into the world.
0: See, we're trying to get you to understand how sin got here. Why are you so wicked that are tuning in? Prostitute?
1: Mm-hmm.
0: Amen. Crack user? Drug user?
1: Mm-hmm.
0: Alcoholic? Whoremonger?
1: Mm-hmm.
0: Homosexual? Adulterer?
1: Mm-hmm.
0: Amen. You know why you're so wicked? Sin.
1: Entered into the world.
0: Sin came into the world. Amen. So we're trying to get you to understand why you're messed up. It's because of sin.
1: Mm-hmm.
0: Sin got you messed up.
1: That's right.
0: Amen. Sin got you lifted up in yourself.
1: That's right.
0: Sin got you conceited. Sin mm-hmm. got you full of pride.
1: Mm-hmm.
0: Sin got you thinking you smarter than God. Sin got mm-hmm. you thinking that.
1: Right,
0: amen. Come on.
1: And death by sin.
0: Listen, I don't even know how you can go to church and don't hear this word.
1: Mm-hmm.

0: in the house of God, sin. Mm-hmm. People don't even want to talk about sin. You need to deal with your sins. Mm-hmm. Amen. Amen. That's what Paul's dealing with. Amen. Paul's dealing with sin, ain't he?
1: That's right.
0: You didn't put that in there, did you?
1: It's
0: Amen. It's in the book.
1: That's right.
0: So it's telling us how sin got here mm-hmm. by one man.
1: Amen.
0: Uh-huh.
1: Romans chapter 4. Well,
0: I hope we can get
1: 12.
0: To another man, though. Mm-hmm. Hallelujah to God. By one man, something else came.
2: Amen.
0: Glory be to God. Uh-huh. Come on.
1: Wherefore, by
0: so we want to go from that one man to the other one man. Come on.
1: Sin entered into the world.
0: So sin entered into the world. This is what we're dealing with. We're dealing with the sins of the world. The gospel message is for us to deal with the sins of the world. So we're learning from scripture, from the information from the book, from this inspired word, amen, that by one man, sin came into the world. Amen?
1: Let's
0: come on.
1: Drop down to verse 17.
0: Uh-huh.
1: Romans chapter 5, verse 17. For if by one man's offense, death reigned by one.
0: Now, by one man's offense, one man's sin, death was reigning.
1: By one.
0: By one man, death was reigning. Death passed upon us all. Mm-hmm. We just read that. We all have sinned, amen, come short of the glory of God. So death came upon us all by one man. So if by one man offense,
1: death reigned,
0: death was reigning by that one man.
1: Much more they.
0: Much more now, much more. Hallelujah to God.
1: They which receive the abundance of grace and of the gift of righteousness shall reign. By the life of one.
0: By the life of who?
3: Jesus Christ.
0: By the life of who?
3: Jesus Christ.
0: And it's one. Mm-hmm. One Jesus. We got one Jesus.
2: Amen.
0: Amen. By the one Jesus Christ. Mm-hmm. So now why is Paul opening up this information to you? Why am I trying to declare it and proclaim it? Because I want you to understand you don't have to be subject to the first Adam. Mm-hmm. You want to get right with the second Adam. You want to get back with the way that God had created the first Adam, human and divine. Mm-hmm. When he created man, he created man after his image and after his likeness. The image of God was man. Mm-hmm. The likeness of God was holiness. Holy. The holiness and the likeness that was lost through man was by that first man, Adam. Sin came and separated. So God got a way now that we can be reconciled back to him. This is the mystery of the fellowship. The mystery of the fellowship is that Jesus Christ, when he was here, God manifested in the flesh. He was walking in two natures, human and divine. He was representing the man and he was representing God. And the representation of those two being together as one, the mystery of the fellowship is that he was bringing everything back together again. He was bringing the present with the future, connecting it. That's why we're in the kingdom of God now. Amen. And the kingdom of God is coming. So he's connected the present, walking in with him now, the rulership of him now, with the rulership of our king coming. He connected, amen, heaven and earth. He connected heavenly. That's why now we sit in heavenly places. We only can sit in heavenly places because of the connector, the Lord Jesus Christ. He connected the Jew and the Gentile. Brought them back together to be as one. So God don't come to divide. God comes to put things back together. Amen. That's why I always try to tell you. We can always relate, amen, to those little nursery rhymes. Humpty Dumpty sat on a wall, and Humpty Dumpty had a great fall. Amen. But nobody could put Humpty back together again. Adam, amen, was Humpty. Amen. He fell from his high way of living called holiness. When he fell from his high way of holiness, amen, man couldn't put him back together again. Man couldn't connect him back with God Almighty. Amen. So God had to come here himself to show us what it was for a man to be governed by a divine nature in human flesh. Being an example unto us, he did no sin, wasn't no guile found upon his mouth. That's the example we need to follow. You can't follow that example on your own. You need help.
1: Amen.
0: And the help you need is from the sanctuary. And the sanctuary we're talking about is the heavens above. I look to the hill from whence cometh my help. My help cometh from the Lord. Which Lord? The Lord that created both heavens and earth. We need his help. Jesus is the answer for the world today. Jesus is the answer. We're talking about common denominators. Amen. You know, you give a child, amen, a math test. We got this student here. You give that child a math test, amen. But we got the answer.
1: That's right.
0: Jesus is the answer. So when you're sitting there struggling, oh, I can't tell the teacher, I can't figure this one out.
1: Open book.
0: Amen. Jesus is the answer for the common denominator of sin. Come on, brother.
1: In the book of Ephesians, chapter 2, started the 12th verse.
0: Mm-hmm.
1: That at the time you were without Christ.
0: The time you were without Christ.
1: Being aliens from the commonwealth of Israel.
0: Look, yes, as heathens, as Gentiles, you were aliens.
1: From the commonwealth
0: of From the Israel. Commonwealth of Israel. Paul, again, teaching the Gentiles where you stood. As a heathen. Not worshiping the true God. Worshiping idols. Subjecting yourself to astrology. Worshiping the stars and the moon. You were separated from God. Amen? Come on.
1: And strangers from the covenant of promise.
0: You were strangers from the covenant of promise.
1: Having no hope.
0: You had no hope. Look, you have no hope. You have no hope without God.
4: Amen.
0: You have no hope.
1: And without God
0: and
1: in the world.
0: And without God in the world. You have no hope.
4: Amen?
0: Amen? You have no hope without God. Mm-hmm. Come on.
1: But now.
0: Glory be to God. Glory be to God. I like when it says, but now. Because something's getting ready to change for me. Amen. This is what I was in the past, but now. Amen.
1: In Christ Jesus.
0: See, because your past can discourage you.
1: That's right.
0: Your past can steal your peace and steal your joy if you let it. But if you step into the present with Christ in his likeness, you got a but now in your testimony. Amen. Come on.
1: But now in Christ Jesus.
0: In Christ Jesus. Because if any man be in Christ,
1: he's
0: a new creature. Old things are passed away. All things become new. Amen. Don't tell me you're in Christ and you're still living in sin. Amen. Because I can do all things through Christ that strengthen me. Amen. Look, you can get over the struggles through Christ. But you got to submit yourself, surrender your will. You got to humble yourself. Amen. You can't, look, the scripture says if my people would humble themselves and pray. You got to humble yourself. You know how you humble yourself? You surrender your will. You know how you humble yourself? You get yourself out of the way. You know how you humble yourself? You depart from your thoughts, from your thinking, from your ways, and let God do it. Let God do it. Amen. Come on, brother.
1: But now.
0: In Christ Jesus.
1: Ye who were sometime were afar off.
0: Talking about y'all. Talking about us. Mm-hmm. We were far off. We are far. See, the promises of God are yea and amen. Because you remember what Peter told him on the day of Pentecost? He said, the promises unto you and to your children, as many as the Lord our God shall call. Amen. Even those that are what? Afar off. So now he's telling about who was the afar off. It was the Gentiles. Because the Gentiles, amen, wasn't part of the covenant. So when Peter stood there and preached on the day of Pentecost, he was preaching to Jews. Amen. But he let us know the promises to many that are far off. So now they're far off is the heathen, the Gentile, the ungodly, the wicked. Amen. So now we got a but now in our testimony. Come on. But now,
1: in Christ Jesus, ye who were sometimes far off,
0: not far off anymore. Come on.
1: We're made nigh.
0: See what he does? See what God does? Bring you closer together.
1: By the blood of Christ.
0: How was it done?
1: By the blood of
0: Through
1: Christ.
0: Through the gospel. Amen. He brought everything back together again. We've been brought back together. We've been reconciled. We've been reconnected, amen, by the blood, amen, of the Lord Jesus Christ.
1: For he is our peace.
0: He is our peace.
1: Who have made both one.
0: He had made both one.
1: And have broken down the middle wall.
0: Broke it down. Glory be to God. See, all this information. I'm only preaching and teaching this stuff because I'm getting this stuff from the book. Mm-hmm. This ain't coming from me. I'm preaching the word. Mm-hmm. And so the word is backing up what I'm talking about. See how he made the both one. He broken down the middle wall of partition. If it was a wall of partition, that means it was some separation between two sets of people.
1: Between
0: Gentile
1: us.
0: And Jew. Between us.
1: Between us.
0: Between us. Mm-hmm. Amen. But he broke down the middle wall of partition so the two could become one. Amen. Amen? Come on, brother.
1: Having abolished in the flesh the enmity, even the law of the commandments.
0: That's what God just does. He breaks it down. Mm-hmm. The enmity. Amen. He breaks down the confusion. Mm-hmm. He breaks down the spirit, amen, that an enemy has, amen, for his brother. Mm-hmm. God can break that down. Amen. Uh-huh. Come
1: the
0: on.
1: The law of commandments contained in our ordinance for to make himself twain, one new man.
0: One new man.
1: So making peace.
0: So making peace. So this is what we're trying to do. We're trying to preach this message so you can have some peace with mm-hmm. God. Amen. The only way you can have peace with God is you got to surrender your will. You got to believe the gospel. His brother was talking about the blood. Talking about that blood, we're talking about what was done at Calvary. Because without the shedding of blood, we know there would be no remissions of sin. God made a way by through the shedding of blood, we could be reconciled back to him. But one must believe the gospel. One must believe that God was manifested in the flesh. Amen. Without controversy, being manifested in the flesh, taking on the nature, amen, of human, amen, taking on the nature of the flesh, he was subject to death. Mm-hmm. Being subject to death, amen, he died, but he rose again. Amen. Rising up again to let us know that he conquered the grave, hell, and death, amen, so we could have a hope that goes beyond the grave. Amen. Having a hope that goes beyond the grave, believing this gospel, we've been blessed in this life amen. And the life that is to come. Amen. Walking in a way of holiness, being obedient to the one God, subjecting ourselves to the scripture, governed by the doctrine of the apostles. We call ourselves the church. The church is the body of the Lord Jesus Christ. The body of the Lord Jesus Christ is a people. Amen. A people that have been brought out of darkness into this marvelous light. Being brought out of darkness into this marvelous light, we're walking in understanding now. We understand what God wants a human being to be. How he wants him to live. How he wants him to subject himself to the holy word of God. Subjecting ourselves to the holy word of God. Amen. We got to praise now. Amen. Because we done tasted and seen how God continue to bless a man. Bless a woman. Open up doors that no man can shut. How the Lord can bless a person exceedingly and abundantly. How the Lord can heal a body. Amen. How the Lord can touch your mind in the midst of chaos. Give you peace. Amen. In the midst of storm oils, amen, God can give you some joy. Amen. So we come in here now to praise God's holy name. We come in here to bless. That's why I'm glad when they said unto me, let us go into the house of the Lord. I'm around some like-minded people that know what the scriptures can do if you turn your life to them. Come on, brother. Let's tie this up.
1: Acts chapter 2, verse 37.
0: Uh-huh.
1: Now, when they heard this.
0: When they heard this. Hallelujah. I told you, gave me a big mouth. Amen. So you can hear me. So you can hear me. When they heard this, because faith come by hearing. And hearing by the word. I'm not trying to whisper this. You're going to the lake of fire if you don't get right with God. I'm going to stand on the mountaintop and cry loud. You better get right with God or hell going to be your portion. Amen. Hell gonna be your portion. Yeah. Ain't no if and buts about it. Ain't no maybe so. Right. Amen.
1: Now, come on.
0: When they heard this. When they heard this. When they heard this right here. When they heard this.
1: They were pricked in their
0: hearts. Hallelujah to God. They got to that wicked old nature of theirs. It got amen to that was undermining them, that was destroying them, that was causing them to go astray. The word got there. Uh huh. Come on, brother. When they heard this, they heard it. Amen. They weren't just standing there with the crowd, they heard something. Peter.
1: Men and brothers.
0: Peter and the brothers. What?
1: Men and brothers, what shall we do?
0: What shall we do? That's what you should say to yourself. When you hear this gospel message preached, because it's something you need to do. You need to do something.
1: Peter said unto them,
0: Peter told them, this is the keys to the kingdom. Right here. This is what gets you in. There ain't no other key working. Amen. You know, you got a door and you got a lock. Can't nobody just bring any key in your lock and open the door? So it's just like this with the kingdom of God. You can't bring no other key. You can't bring no other way to get into the kingdom. It's one way to God.
1: Peter said unto them, repent and be baptized.
0: Repent and be baptized. This is the solution. This is the solution to break down the common denominator of sinful man. This is it right here.
1: In the name of Jesus Christ.
0: In the name of Jesus Christ.
1: For the remission of sins.
0: Go ahead.
1: And ye shall receive the gift of
0: this is a promise, and you shall receive the gift of the Holy Ghost.
1: For the promise is unto you.
0: It's unto you.
1: And to your children.
0: To your children.
1: And to all that are far off.
0: To all that, what we just talking about there far off. We seen that being fulfilled.
1: Even as many as the Lord our God shall call.
0: That's the answer. That's the solution. Jesus is the answer for the world today. Our time is up. Glory be to God. Amen. Thank God for another chance to preach the gospel. Pray that somebody take heed and get right with God.
5: 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Thank you all again for listening to today's broadcast. 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
1: Good morning, and greetings to all of you that can identify with the wonderful work of God through His Son, Jesus Christ. Those that have believed and obeyed the Word of God. Those that know that man has been separated from God because of the sins of Adam and Eve, and Jesus Christ, whom God gave to us for redemption of our sins, who came, lived, and died upon the cross, shed His blood for the remission of our sins, because without the shedding of blood, there was no remission of sins. And yet He did. He took all of our sins and cast them into the sea of forgetfulness. He cast them as far as the east is from the west to remember them no more. But we know that yet in this body, we will have things to contend with. We have to contend with the world, the things of the world. We have to contend with fallen angels, Satan, and all those that were cast out of the kingdom of God. We have to contend with our very own selves, our flesh warring against the spirit, because we are created in the image and likeness of God. We ought to be able to know Him by His Spirit. Today, if you ask any living being whether or not they believe in God, some mostly will say, I do believe that there is a God. The devils also believe and they tremble. But if we believe, we have to obey what God has left on record for us to follow how we ought to live in this world. But we can only begin to do that once we have accepted Jesus Christ, His Son, as our Lord and Savior. And we do that through godly sorrow, true repentance, baptism, and burying of the old man in Christ Jesus, and being resurrected in the newness of life, and beholding that all things are new, all old things are passed away. And what is passed away? Our propensity to sin against God. I want to remind you that this is the Make Room for Jesus Radio Ministry, and once again, I'm your host, Elder Derek Walsh. Now let us proceed in prayer. Heavenly Father, we're so grateful and thankful for this another day. We're grateful for the opportunities that You've given us, O Lord, with the breath of life, God, to experience a closer walk with You, to know the Lord Jesus Christ. Although He died upon the cross, He rose up from the grave on the third day with all power. God, we want to realize that power of the resurrected Savior. We want to be resurrected with Him in the newness of life. Therefore, Father, we ask that You search each and every heart, every mind, every listening ear today, that if there be any way of transgression or sin in our lives, that You would forgive us this day, Father. Hallelujah. And allow us, God, to know Your will and Your way and the way of godliness in this ungodly world. We thank You, Father, for Your grace and mercy, for Your long suffering and patience concerning Your people. Father, even as we pray today, we pray for families, we pray for unity in the families, we pray for marriages, God, to line up with Your word. We pray, Father, in the name of Jesus Christ, that all that call upon the name of Jesus will depart from iniquity, that we might come together in the unity of the Spirit, of love, of peace, and of joy, and the power of Your Spirit abiding on the inside. Lord, somebody today needs You in a special way. That's all right, because God, You specialize. You're able to do anything but fail. Somebody's way is failing them. Somebody's hope is them. But oh God, we pray that Your word today speak life, speak hope, speak faith into somebody's soul, because without faith it's impossible to please You. And with faith we can do all things through Christ that strengthens us. God, heal the sick this morning. God, deliver those that are afflicted. God, deliver those that are in temptations and trials of life. Father, Your word holds in store for us an answer, a way of guidance, a way to escape. And Lord, we believe You right now in Jesus' name, that Your word would go forth out of my mouth and will not return unto You void, but it will accomplish that thing which You sent it to do. And we need Your word today, because we're not living by bread alone, but by every word that proceedeth out of the mouth of God. And we recognize, God, that the prophet said that there's a famine in the land, but it's not of bread and of water, but of hearing hearing of the word of God. Let somebody hear and believe and obey your word today. These things we do ask in Jesus' name. Amen. And today I'd like to discuss the benefit of trusting in the Lord. Trusting in the Lord is having an anchor for your soul and a sure foundation on which we can stand. David said in the Psalms that some trust in chariots and some in horses, but we will remember the name of the Lord our God. Today we find people trusting in politics, trusting in money, trusting in things they possess, trusting in their own ability. But they that trust in the Lord shall be like Mount Zion, which cannot be removed and abided forever. Unless you have that real confidence and trust in God, you will be removed. The Spirit of God says, now the Spirit speaketh expressly that in the latter times some shall depart from the faith, giving heed to seducing spirits and doctrines of devils. One should ask himself the question, what are you giving heed to? To God's word, to this world, to man, or to yourself? God's word will not fail, but when we look on those that profess to know him and to believe and obey him, we see a lot of shortcomings in the life of those that claim Christ as their Lord. God does not want part of your heart. He wants your whole heart. Proverbs 3, 5, and 6 says, trust in the Lord with all thine heart, and lean not on thine own understanding. In all thy ways acknowledge him, and he shall direct thy path. If you don't know which way to go, then you ought to trust God's word and let the Spirit of God lead you and guide you into all truth. God is willing and able, amen, to guide us with his word. Hebrews 6 and 17 said, wherein God willing more abundantly to show unto the heirs of promise the immutable of his counsel, confirmed by an oath, that by two immutable things, in which it was impossible for God to lie, we might have a strong consolation who have fled for refuge to lay hold upon the hope set before us, which hope we have as an anchor of the soul, both sure and steadfast. Therefore, my brethren, be steadfast, unmovable, always abounding in the work of the Lord, for as much as ye know that your labor is not in vain in the Lord. God has always made and will always make provisions for his people. Even now, Jesus, who died for us on the cross, shed his own blood for the remission or forgiveness of our sins. He said, it is finished. Do we understand what that means for us when he said, it is finished? He did for us what we could not do for ourselves, and that was to pay for our sins and our many transgressions. Not only did he forgive us and cleanse us, but he also gave us his Spirit. The Bible declares that after the Holy Ghost have come upon us, we shall receive power. And we do have power, but not to know or realize the potential that we have in Christ Jesus will leave us powerless. But I want you to know that when your souls are anchored in Jesus Christ, we have some benefits. If you're trusting God's word, you'll know that blessed be the Lord who daily loadeth us with benefits, even the God of our salvation. Some folks are worrying about whether or not their benefits gonna come in the mail on time, or this or that, amen. But God is the benefactor. He's the benevolent benefactor. David said, I was young and now I'm old, but I've yet to see the righteous forsaken, nor his seed breaking bread. But we are a work in progress. And because we are, Psalms 138 and 8 says, the Lord will perfect that which concerneth me. Thy mercy, O Lord, endureth forever. Forsake not the work of thine own hands. And again in Psalms 100, verse 3, know ye not the Lord, he is God? It is he that hath made us, and not we ourselves. We are his people, and the sheep of his pasture. The sheep know the voice of the word, and knows the voice of the Holy Spirit when it speaks. When we were in sin, you know, we couldn't even trust our very own selves. 2 Corinthians 1:9 says, but we had the sentence of death in ourselves, that we should not trust in ourselves, but in God, which raised the dead. He raised us up from the deadness of sin, from the grave in baptism. If we don't trust in the Lord with all of our hearts, then we are subjected to the curse of man. Jeremiah 17:5 says, thus saith the Lord, cursed be the man that trusteth in man, and maketh his flesh his arm, and whose heart departeth from the Lord. For he shall be like the heath that is a shrub in the desert, and shall not see when good cometh, but shall inhabit the parched places in the wilderness, in a salt land, and not inhabited. If you're not trusting in the Lord with all of your heart and obeying his word, you'll be like in a desert place where there is no water to quench your thirsting soul and there is no growth because of the barrenness. Goes on to say, but blessed is the man that trusteth in the Lord and whose hope the Lord is. For he shall be like a tree planted by the waters and that spreadeth out its roots by the rivers, and shall not see when heat cometh, but her leaves shall be green, and shall not be careful in the year of drought, neither shall cease from yielding fruit. The heart is deceitful above all things, and desperately wicked. Who can know it? The Lord, I the Lord, search the heart. I try the reins, even to give every man according to his ways, according to the fruit of his doings. When we have the promises of God, like the Bible says, we ought to flourish. Are you flourishing in the things of God? He won't withhold no good thing from them that walk upright according to his righteousness. And we need to have the righteousness that is of Jesus Christ. 1 John 5:17 says, all unrighteousness is sin, and there is a sin not unto death, and our righteousness is as filthy rags. The prophet Isaiah in Isaiah 64:6 says, but we are all as an unclean thing, and all our righteousness are as filthy rags, and we do all fade as a leaf, and our iniquities like the wind have taken us away. 2 Corinthians 5:21, for he hath made him, that is Jesus Christ, to be sin for us who knew no sin, that we might be made the righteousness of God in him. Do you know what God thinks about his people, the saved, the redeemed of the Lord? He says in Jeremiah 29:11, for I know the thoughts that I think towards you, saith the Lord, thoughts of peace and not of evil, to give you an expected end. We will have some trials and temptations in this life, but Jesus told us in Matthew 10:22, and ye shall be hated of all men for my name's sake, but he that endureth unto the end shall be saved. Jesus had to endure much persecution for our sake. Also, Jeremiah had to endure persecution for speaking God's truth, but he was told that God's thoughts towards him was peace, and there was an expected end. What are you expecting from God, good or evil? When we look unto Jesus, amen, we should be expecting the good, because the Lord said he won't withhold no good thing from them that walk upright. Hebrews 12:2 says, looking unto Jesus, the author and finisher of our faith, who for the joy that was set before him endured the cross, despising the shame, and is set down at the right hand of the throne of God. If you are truly saved, washed in the blood of the Lamb, and are walking in the newness of life, life of a born-again believer, then by faith in the finished work of Christ, you have this confidence. And in order to trust in God with our whole heart, we have to die to self. What I mean by that is dying to fleshly ways, worldly ways, because they that be in the flesh cannot please God. Paul's letter to the Ephesians in chapter 2, it says, and you have he quickened who were dead in trespasses and sins, Wherein in time past ye walked according to the course of this world, according to the prince of the power of the air, the spirit that now worketh in the children of disobedience, among whom also we all had our conversations in time past, in the lust of our flesh, fulfilling the desires of the flesh and of the mind, and were by nature the children of wrath, even as others. But God, who is rich in mercy, for his great love wherewith he loved us, even when we were dead in sins, hath quickened us together with Christ, by grace ye are saved, and hath raised us up together, and made us to sit together in heavenly places in Christ Jesus, that in the ages to come he might show the exceeding riches of his grace and his kindness towards us through Christ Jesus. Can you perceive yourself being seated with Christ in heavenly places? That's not us being in heaven, but in a realm in the kingdom of God, where all things are possible to him that believeth, and knowing that you can do all things through Christ that strengthens us. Do you need strength in loving your enemy? Do you need strength and understanding and meditating upon the word of God? Do you need strength in your prayer life? Oh, you can do all things through Christ that strengthens you. Not some things, and that's what we limit ourselves to, some things. But let's seek with Christ in heavenly places and do all the things that God have commanded and required us to do. If you need strength in loving your enemy and forgiving those that trespass against you, God can help you do it. Do you have the confidence that you need to believe that you can? By having a working faith and hearing the word of God and becoming a doer of the word of God, nothing shall be impossible for you. Because Jesus is the author and finisher of our faith, we ought to let him write on our lives instructions for living holy and godly in this present world. Philippians 1:6 saying, being confident of this very thing, that he which began a good work in you will perform it until the day of Jesus Christ. Jesus taught his disciples to observe all things whatsoever he has commanded you. And lo, he said, I'll be with you always, even to the ends of the world. Amen. We are never alone if we walk in the Spirit and walk by the light of God's word, because his word is a lamp unto our feet and a light unto our path. We don't have to worry about stumbling, amen, if we're following the path of righteousness that is before us, that the Lord has already treaded and already made the way for us. I can't understand why there are so many so-called born-again believers that claim that they are so lonely. Because the Bible lets us know in Hebrews 13:5, he says, let your conversation be without covetousness, and be content with such things as ye have. For he hath said, that is Jesus, I will never leave thee nor forsake thee. When Jesus was upon the cross and he had taken all of our sins upon him, he cried out to the Father. He said, why hast thou forsaken me? We feel forsaken when we trespass against God's word. But when we keep his word, we are never forsaken. When things get too heavy for us to bear and we feel, amen, cast down, we got to be like David. David encouraged himself in the Lord. He spoke to himself, why art thou cast down, O my soul? And why art thou disquieted in me? Hope thou in God, for I will yet praise him for the help of his countenance. We ought to be confident in the things that God has left on record, and to be able to demonstrate it when we're going through trials and tribulations in this world. David said, I will bless the Lord at all times, for his praises shall continually be in my mouth at all times. Really, at all times. Do you have a praise? Do you have that confidence that God, amen, is going to bring you out of whatever situation you might have to encounter? If you read the trials that the Apostle Paul had to go through, he went through so much. But hallelujah, I don't think what he went through can compare what Christ went through for our soul's salvation. But Paul began to spell out some of the things that he went through, and he said he will let none of these things move him. He said, neither count I my life dear unto myself, so that I might finish my course with joy and the ministry which I have received of the Lord Jesus to testify the gospel of the grace of God. He did it for the word's sake, and he did it for our sake also, that we might have some instructions and some examples to follow. In another place in his epistle to the Ephesians, Paul said, stand therefore, wherefore take unto you the whole armor of God, that ye might be able to stand in the evil day, having done all to stand. Stand therefore. And again, the psalmist says in Psalms 125, they that trust in the Lord shall be as Mount Zion, which cannot be removed, but abideth forever. This work of salvation and the gift and the promises of God are not temporal things. These things are for eternity. We're preparing for our eternal place in the Lord Jesus Christ. You know, Jesus was the Word of God made flesh and dwelt among us. If we can just saturate our lives with the Word of God, I know that nothing will be impossible for us, because it is a sure foundation that cannot be moved. But God wants us to yield our total self unto Him. The Bible lets us know that we ought to submit ourselves a living sacrifice, holy and acceptable unto God, which is our reasonable service. And since God is a spirit, they that worship him must worship him in spirit and in truth. Psalms 138 and 1 says, I will praise thee with my whole heart. Before the gods will I sing praises unto thee. We cannot give glory and praise to no other gods except the God of Abraham, David, and the Son, Jesus Christ our Lord. Psalms 84 and 11. For the Lord God is a sun and a shield. The Lord will give grace and glory. No good thing will he withhold from them that walk upright. Psalms 23:4-6. Yea, though I walk through the valley in the shadow of death, I will fear no evil, for thou art with me. Thy rod and thy staff, they comfort me. Thou preparest a table before me in the presence of mine enemies. Thou anointest my head with oil. My cup runneth over. Surely goodness and mercy shall follow me all the days of my life, and I will dwell in the house of the Lord forever. These are just a few of the promises that God has made to his people and are there. He's not a man that he should lie. He does not have to repent of what he has declared in his word. The promises of God are yea and amen. There are so many. You could never get enough of what God has prepared for him. He said, I have not seen, and ear have not heard, neither has it entered the hearts of man, the things that God hath prepared for them that love him. God's got so much more waiting on those that are yielding themselves completely and totally unto him. Jesus paid the price for our salvation that we could not pay ourselves. He says in 1 Corinthians 6:20, for ye are bought with a price. Therefore glorify God in your bodies and in your spirit, which are God's. We belong to him. Isaiah the prophet said in Isaiah 43:1, but now thus saith the Lord that created thee, O Jacob, and he that formed thee, O Israel, fear not, for I have redeemed thee. I have called thee by thy name. Thou art mine. You have got to know who you belong to. You don't belong to yourself. You don't belong to the prince and power of the air, who is Satan. You belong to God. And when we finally come to the realization what Christ has really done for us and who we are in him, amen, we'll be able to be the witnesses that are needed in the world today. You know, we are going to go through trials and tribulations, but God has given us a remedy. He's given us a way to escape. Amen. He's given us the victory. He's shown us how to count it all joy. James 1, verse 2 says, my brethren, count it all joy when you fall into divers temptations, knowing this, that the trying of your faith worketh patience. But let patience have her perfect work, that ye might be perfect and entire, wanting nothing. You know, when we are going to be tempted, but James said to count it all joy. Can we count it joy knowing, amen, that God is working out something greater in us, amen, through temptations? Also in the Romans, the 5th chapter, beginning at the 1st verse, it says, therefore, being justified by faith, we have peace with God through our Lord Jesus Christ, by whom also we have access by faith into his grace, wherein we stand, and rejoice in hope of the glory of God. And not only so, but we glory in tribulations also, knowing that tribulation worketh patience, and patience experience, and experience hope, and hope that maketh not ashamed, because the love of God is shed abroad in our hearts by the Holy Ghost, which is given unto us. So he said to count it all joy when we fall into divers temptations, and then he told us to glory in our tribulations. And those of us that know that this is true, we can look back over the many times we were tried, we had temptations, amen, and God has brought us out, and he has blessed us to be able to be, let someone else know what he's able to do. I know the Bible says, amen, that he always causes us to triumph, amen, and we are more than conquerors in him, amen. And we go through these things so that we can look at what we are to be to those that don't know the Lord in this world. 2 Corinthians verse chapter 1, verses 3-4, it says, blessed be God, even the Father of our Lord Jesus Christ, the Father of mercies and the God of all comfort, who comforted us in all of our tribulations, that we might be able to comfort them which are in any trouble by the comfort wherewith we ourselves are comforted of God. In order to be able to do this, we must have complete confidence and trust in the word of this book, the Bible. It is more than just believing in God or the name. Psalms 138 and 2 says, I will worship towards thy holy temple and praise thy name for thy loving kindness and for thy truth. For thou hast magnified thy word above thy name. I want to make a significant point at this time based on this particular scripture where it says, for thou hast magnified thy word above all thy name. We know that Jesus Christ is the only name given under heaven whereby we might be saved. And oftentimes when we're going through something, I hear people calling on the name of Jesus. They just say, Jesus, Jesus, Jesus, Jesus. They call that name. But the word of God has to be hidden in our heart in order for that name to be effective. Amen. Because demons tremble at that name. But if you call on that name and don't know the power that's behind it, which is the word of God, amen, we will be like so many that call on his name in vain. Jesus said himself, not everyone that saith unto me, Lord, Lord, shall enter into the kingdom of heaven, but he that doeth the will of my Father, which is in heaven. So let the word of God anchor you and keep you steadfast in his word, and certainly we will be with him.
0: 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That number once again is 856-313-7799.
1: 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And may God bless you and keep you.

Yes, yes, yes. We're slightly on the right side of the dial. And with our Lord Jesus Christ, you're on top of the pile. Call your neighbors and call your friends. Tell them to God be the glory broadcast. We're back on again. Jesus paid the price, and I'm free from sin. And I don't want to go back again. I'm sold out. My mind's made up. You're in the mix. We are To God Be the Glory radio broadcast. I come through the fire.

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1: Yes, thank you very much. Good morning, all my dear friends and family listening on the radio and streaming on our website. I'm David Washington, coming to you to say blessings and greetings to you on the first Sunday of July. We've already celebrated our biggest birthday for our country, and I say God bless you. Shout out to Mom and Dad, Janet and Bernard Washington. My dad, the most greatest legendary barber in the world. My sister Tiffany in North Carolina, listening to the WTMR app. My friends Veronica and Brother June Johnson. I call him the Brothers Johnson on the bass back at my home church, New Tabernacle Baptist Church. Pastor Kevin L. Hainsworth and Charmaine Hainsworth, First Lady, we love you. And all my dear friends listening, thank you very much for tuning in.
0: All right, all right, all right. Brother David Washington, doesn't he have a beautiful voice for radio? Oh, he's got it, he's got it. Amen. Now listen, let us break bread together. It's yes. Communion Sunday. Pastor Dabney, we love you. We just want you to know that. Pastor and Sister Dabney, we love you. Amen. We don't care who know it. Oh, amen. It's one thing to tell people you love them in private, but when you openly say, man, you've been a blessing to me. Amen. Let us break bread together. Are you ready? Communion Sunday.
1: Yes, we're ready.
0: Hallelujah. When I fall on my knees, my face to the rising sun, O Lord, have mercy on me. If you have some juice around the house or some water, let us break bread together.

0: As we take communion together, we remember the Lord's death, burial, and resurrection. And we're going to take it right now. The bread represents his broken body that was broken for us. Let us eat together. The juice represents the blood that was shed for us. That's right, he shed blood for you and me. That makes you important, don't forget that. You are important to the Lord. We are important. Lord, forgive us for any sin we might have committed, word or deed. We ask that you would forgive us and cleanse us from all unrighteousness. Let us drink of the juice. Jesus died for you. That's how much he loves you. He died for you. And he died for me. And we thank you. Amen. And nobody's greater. Nobody's greater, Lord. Nobody's greater than you. I want to give a big shout out to Minister, Donna Gaston. We thank God for you, Sister Gaston. All of our friends out there want to say hello. It's mixing in the morning. We are WTMR, 800 AM, where the master reigns. Come on.
1: Climbed up to the highest mountain, looked all around, couldn't find nobody.
0: Y'all hear that? I went to the highest mountain, looked around, couldn't find nobody. Come on.
1: Went down into the deepest valley.
0: Went down to the deepest valley.
1: Down there, couldn't find nobody.
0: And couldn't find nobody. 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

0: Nobody greater.
1: Nobody greater, no. Nobody greater than you.
0: I searched all around, couldn't find nobody. Tried to find love at the bar, at the speakeasy. But I couldn't find it there. But when I looked to Jesus, I found the love that I needed. Nobody greater.
1: Nobody greater.
0: Nobody
1: greater. Nobody greater than you.
0: Than you. Oh my God.
1: Nobody can heal like you can.
0: Yes, Lord. Yes, Lord.

0: Yes, yes, yes. Still couldn't find.
1: Nobody greater.
0: Nobody greater.
1: Nobody greater, Jesus.
0: Nobody greater than
2: nobody
0: you.
2: Nobody greater than you.
0: Yes,
1: search
0: yes.
1: All over.
2: Search all over.
0: Couldn't find nobody.
2: Couldn't find nobody.
0: Yes, Lord. Yes.

Let's give God some praise today. Let's give him some praise. Nobody greater. Nobody greater. Yes, Lord.

Sings my soul. My Savior God, to thee. 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How great

Somebody ought to say thank you today. Thank you, Lord Jesus. Open our eyes, open our hearts, open our minds, that we might serve you in spirit and in truth. Forgive us, Lord, for any sin or transgression. We ask your forgiveness. First Sunday, we ask forgiveness, Lord, in Jesus' precious name.

Big shout out to Mr. Boston and family. 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

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Jesus did that for you and me. He died for you and me. Yes, you are important. You're important to God and to His people. You are important. Jesus died for you. He's seen the mistakes that you and I would make. But He also seen us recover from those mistakes. Then sings my soul. Oh my Lord. How great, how great. Somebody say thank you, Jesus. Somebody say, Lord, thank you. How great thou art. Despite myself, He forgave me. I ask for forgiveness. See, you don't get it unless you ask for it. You go to a store, you can stand in the middle of the floor all day, but if you don't ask for nothing. But when you go into prayer, when you go into the church, when you're in your private time, ask and you shall receive. Seek and you shall find. I read somewhere he said, you have not because you ask not. And then when you ask amiss. In other words, you ask Him for stuff that's not compatible with what the will is of the Lord for your life.

people from all over the world have gotten up this morning to go to a church, to listen to the radio, those who can't get out, to hear a word from the Lord. It's a beautiful thing. They made a sacrifice. Are we making sacrifices? Or do we make excuses? I didn't go to church because. I didn't go to church because.

0: then sings my soul. How great, how great, how great. People from all over the world are worshiping the Lord today. Yes, indeed, all over the world, all over the world, people are worshiping.
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3: Hey, anybody seen Mr. Charles? 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
4: Mr. Charles!
3: Mr. Charles! 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
4: 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The program starts at 3. Act now, don't delay. And also, to my dear friends at New Tabernacle Baptist Church, I want to say thank you very much for listening to this program. We have so much to do and wonderful songs, and we are also bringing on the Word of God. When you're out on the road, either from the Schuylkill or the Jersey Shore, you must hear us right away. Act now, don't delay. And I love hearing from you, and I hope you love hearing from us, because we are To God Be the Glory radio broadcast.
0: Amen. And also, I want to add to that, if you need a commercial done, this guy is gifted. He has a gifted voice and anointing in his voice. If you are listening to the broadcast, I don't know if you have a number you want to give him or not, but you might want to get this guy to do your next commercial. Amen. So if you want someone to do a nice commercial, he's a young guy. He know how to use the equipment. Amen, somebody.
4: Amen.
0: So if you need him to do a commercial for you, let him know. And that's how our young people can kind of make it, so to speak. Amen? Amen. So I just want to mention that. David Washington, is that correct?
4: That is right. David Washington's name, announcing's my game.
0: Right, man. He got all the rhymes, too. I'll tell you, he got that. Amen. And people that are gifted, we want to put them out there, because people are putting other people out there, and they bringing some stuff that's not of God with them. So you got somebody that's going to stay within the frame lines of what the Lord would have them to do. That's a good catch. Amen, amen. Because it's not just what we do, it's how we do it. See, the world, they don't mind you doing it. You can kill, steal, or destroy. You can do all them things with the world. But with the church, it's different. That's why we're different. When people go to church, they're saying, I'm different. Not the same. They don't expect you to be the same in the world, in the church. That wouldn't make sense. Jesus said, follow me. Amen. Follow him. Amen, somebody. So you want to, you got to keep those differences, because the Lord is not just looking at what you're seeing. He's looking at what you're doing. He's looking at the motive of what you're doing. Are you doing it just for the money, or you want to see somebody healed? Amen. Are you doing it because of things, or are you doing it because you want to see people get better? Amen. See, God looks at the heart. See, we look at surface stuff. Let's say a guy buys a girl a nice car. He's dating her. Amen. And he buys her a nice car. But then you find out later he's abusing her. Now, it would seem like, man, a guy going to buy me a car, that's a good deal. Yeah, me and you can go out. Amen, somebody. But when you find out the cost of what you've committed to, amen, so you got to, that's why ministry is so important. You got to take classes. You got to find out not just what the Lord said, but why he said it. What's the purpose of why he said what he said? These things are important. You got people out here, they saying all kind of stuff and can't even back it up with scripture. The scripture definitely says, thou shalt not kill. That's what the Bible say. Amen, somebody. I'm just repeating what the Bible say. That was out what I was taught. Say, Mixon, just say what God said and leave it alone. You don't enforce it. I'm not the church police or nothing. But you can at least tell your loved ones, son or daughter or granddaughter, grandson, this is what the Lord is saying. It's not just the word you're saying, but why are you doing it? The Lord always looked on, Sister Alvin, the Lord always looked on motive. He always looks on motive, not just you doing something. You could be nice to somebody and hate their guts. Oh, I'm preaching better, y'all saying amen. Amen. Who wants that? Dave, yeah, I'm preaching better, y'all saying amen. Who wants that? Who wants to be trapped into love? Who wants to be loved because, you know, of something? Oh, you got a nice car, and I love you because of the car. You want to be loved for who you are. Amen. And then develop together. Amen, somebody. So we got to be careful in the church. That's why we tell you to go to school. Some schools are credible. Some schools are not. Amen. That's why we tell you to learn under a reputable pastor or preacher, somebody you know, somebody you may know in the family. It's important. You know, I don't understand it. I understand it. If I'm going to buy a new car, I would like to have some counsel from somebody that has a new car. Amen. Hey, you think I ought to get this? Well, what's the stats on it and all this, that, and the other? You know, that's being smart. Amen. But just grabbing something because it looks good, when you get it home, it may not look as good as it did out in the street. But I say that in love. We have to go through the proper order. God has an order. That's why this stuff is going on now. Somebody done got through the order. Somebody done got through the order. Yeah, that's all right. You can do that. Well, you're a Christian. We're trying not to do that. Amen. We're trying not. At least we're trying. The Lord will take anybody that's trying. But if you're not trying, where do we put you? Where do we do? What do we do? Amen. Amen. That you might develop in the ways of the Lord. And we're all in process. We're all in process. Ain't nobody perfect. Ain't no pastor, preacher, Sunday school preacher listening to me today. It's perfect. Amen. But we're striving. We're striving for perfection. And Jesus paid it all. Amen, somebody. Our God is awesome, y'all. I don't know what y'all are talking about, but our God, he is awesome. Oh, yes, he is. He's a friend to the friendless. Amen, amen. He's our friend. He's our protector. Amen. He watches over us all night long. Somebody ought to say amen up in here. He saves to the utmost. No matter what you've done, he's able to pick you up out of that. No matter what you've done, no matter where you've been, God is able to fix it for you. Amen. So don't lay there in despair looking at the four walls. Get back to life again. Let's get back to church again where I'm going to start going after I do the broadcast. And sometimes I have different broadcasts I have to do. But that unity we need. We need the unity. Amen. Find a church where we can go at and we can serve the Lord in spirit and in truth. I remember one time I was kind of really tired. And they said I did a couple shows, radio broadcasts, and I did communion as we did this morning. And somebody said, well, you're going to church now? I said, I done been to church. I did two services. Yep. Amen, somebody. But it's important that we come together. The Bible says, forsake not the assembling. There's something God does when we come together. Amen. When we come together, there's something that God does for us, and we need that. We need the fellowship. Hold on. We need the fellowship one with another. That's very important in ministry. That you have stuff, somebody to bounce stuff off of. Amen. Amen. We have to do that. It's important for our spiritual health. and our mental health. You see how people lock themselves up in a room, they stop communicating with people, next thing you know, you don't know where they are. We have to continue to help one another to get where God wants them to go. Amen? All right. I got Sister Mixon's song here. She likes this song. Yolanda Adams. See, if I play a couple of her songs, I might get something to eat this morning. If I don't, I gotta try again next week.

Yes, indeed. I want to be ready. Amen. When he comes. So I'm getting ready. I'm getting ready. And he's pulling me through. This is Todd Delaney. It's Mixing With You, Mixing In The Morning, to God Be The Glory radio broadcast, WTMR 800 AM, where the master reigns. Yes, indeed. It was you, Lord. You was pulling me through. Yes, indeed. Come on. Let's give God some praise. Come on. Come on, Sister Alvin. Minister Annie Alvin. In the mix. If you're riding with me, let me know. Mr. Boston.

0: you to point towards heaven and say, it was you,
1: Father. Yes, it was you, Lord. I thought it was you. He pulled me through. Come on. He wants to pull you through. Come on. You can make the change if you want to. Yes, yes. Thank you, Lord. Thank

0: All right, Delaney pulling me through. Amen. All right, we've got Brother Washington here. Brother Washington, give us your final remarks, and I'm going to go back with the word.
1: Well, this is a brand new week we're starting this month of July, and I know there are be tough challenges here and there, but I want to encourage you to hold steadfast and let you know that God is here, and he's going to pull you through all the rest of the week. Don't let anyone agonize you. Don't let anyone let you down, because God's going to bring you up, and he's going to keep you up. So as far as you rejoice and be glad that this is a brand new week, you're still living, you'd be saying, oh, it's Monday morning, I got to go to work. Oh, come on now. Pull yourself together, my friends, and saying, I thank the Lord it's Monday. I have a job, and I'm raising my family and things. You don't have to complain about coming in on a Monday morning saying, I have to go to work again. Oh, man, come on. Just thank God that you are here, you're alive and breathing, and you're ready to get on to work and make a living. So you have bacon in the bank and whatever you need. So I encourage you, my friends listening out there in Radio Land, that God is here and he's ready to help you. Ain't that right, Reverend?
0: Amen, amen. Thank you, sir. Thank you for that word that you just gave. Amen. I want to look at 1 Corinthians, and I want to look at, let me see, chapter 10 and verse number 12. Amen. 1 Corinthians chapter 10. Amen. And look at verse 12. All right. 1 Corinthians chapter 10, verse 12. I have this Bible here, grabbed it, and they have small letters. Don't that bother you when you get over 70? Don't that bother you? Well, I'm like, what happened? Everything that shrunk down, seemed like, amen? But take a listen to this here. Look at it again. 1 Corinthians. I got a couple verses. You ever go to a restaurant and the lady or the man says, how can I help you? And they bring out all this food. And you'd be like, well, that looks good. And then that looks good too. Amen. So that's where I'm at. I got two things that's looking good. And one of them I'm going to drop off to you. It looks like 1 Corinthians 10. Let's see here. Yeah. 1 Corinthians 10. And verse number, let's start with 10, all right? Are y'all ready? Okay, all right. Moreover, brethren, I do not want you to be unaware of all that our fathers were under the cloud. Let's read that again. Moreover, my brethren, I do not want you to be unaware that all of our fathers were under the cloud, all passed through the sea, all were baptized unto Moses in the cloud and in the sea. All ate the same spiritual food. Oh, it's starting to get good now. All ate the same. In other words, we went to the same church. We went to the same school. We went to the same fellowships. Come on, somebody. We all ate from the same spiritual food, and we drank the same spiritual drink, for they drank of that spiritual rock that followed them. And that rock was Christ. He's saying, listen, we got all things in common with those who are maybe not church at this point. All things are possible. And he reads out, he said, we all came through the same. Can I make this thing live? We all went to the same school. We all went to the same college. We all went to the same church. We all went to the same parties. We all went to the same stuff. What's your excuse? Look at this here. He said, we all passed through the cloud. We all was baptized unto Moses in the sea. We all ate the same spiritual food. We all drank the same spiritual drink. Oh, I'm preaching, but y'all saying amen. For they drank of that spiritual rock that followed them, and that rock was Christ. Even though they were going through, the Lord was with them. Amen. And they ate of that rock. They ate of his teachings. They ate of his ways. Amen. We got people telling me, oh, I can't make it. I can't. You can make it if you do it God's way. You got to do it God's way. You got to turn over your way and do it God's way. Amen. He said they all drank from the same spiritual rock that followed them. Uh-huh. And that rock was Christ. Amen. This is the difference. All of them had went to the same parties. They went to the same clubs. I'm just trying to make it live. I ain't telling nobody Sister Alvin been to the club. Amen. But we all been in the same place. We all been to the bar and the state store and the other stores. We all been through that mess. Come on, somebody. He said, for they drank of the same spiritual rock that followed them, and that rock was Christ. Amen. What's the difference? They ate of that which was Christ, that which was right. If you're getting sick off of what you're eating, you might need to change your diet. Oh, he preaching better than y'all saying amen. For they drank of the same spiritual rock that followed them, and that rock was Christ. Amen. Do you know the Lord has been following you? Amen. He told me to tell you, he's following you. But with the most of them, God was not well pleased, for their bodies were scattered in the wilderness. He said, but with them, for most of them, God was not well pleased. Well, if I see that written down somewhere, which I do now, I want to find out what pleases God. Oh, amen. Some God was not pleased with. They all went to the same school, same neighborhood. Come on, somebody. Same club, same liquor store. But some God was not well pleased. Are you trying to say, Mixon, that God has a list of people he like and a list that he don't? No. He loves all of us the same. And if I came out, you can come out. If I got right, you can get right. If I got better, you can get better. He's trying to say they all came through the same thing. Amen. For they drank of that spiritual rock and followed them. And that rock was Christ. Amen. But with most of them, God was not well pleased. You kidding? You kidding? God wasn't pleased. You said they all came through the same high school. They all heard the same curse words. They all did the same crazy stuff as we did when we were younger. He said, but most of them, God was not well pleased, for their bodies were scattered in the wilderness. But with most of them, God was not well pleased, for their bodies were scattered in the wilderness. Now, these things became our examples to the intent that we should not lust. Here we go. Turn the page. After evil things. He's saying some people didn't make it. He said this should be an example to you. If I see somebody trying to climb a tree and keep falling out and busting their head open, I would tell that guy, try another tree. Or at least, you know, go somewhere else and try to do something. Amen. He said these people came through the same situations as you. And what the writer is trying to say to us is that if they came through, so can we. If I can stop drinking alcohol, so can you. If I can stop doing drugs, so can you. Oh, I'm preaching better, y'all saying amen. Oh, it's quiet up in here. If I could do that, so can you. Ain't nothing special about me. I came through the same places you came through. I came through the same clubs some of you went to. I went to some of the same parties you went through. And you talking about you can't stop it. You can stop it if you want it. Or if you want to. You have to want to. Amen, somebody. He said he came through all that. He said, hey, man, they went through the same old stuff. But they came through. Look at verse, what is it, 31? Therefore, whether you eat or drink or whatever you do, do all in the glory of God. Amen. He said, give no offense either to the Jews or to the Greeks or to the church, just as I please all men in all things, not seeking my own profit, amen, but the profit of many. In other words, you need a reason to stop doing what you're doing? Think about your children. Think about your family. Think about them. You want a reason? I had to have a reason. Amen. People don't usually stop something unless they got a reason. What is your reason? You got to have a reason. Is it your kids? I know when my kids was little and I looked at their eyes when I came home for work, I was in love. It's a hard thing for a man to say to other men, but they kept me. They kept me. Amen. I had something to look forward to. I had something to work for. I had something to work with. And I think that's why a lot of folks are getting in trouble now, because you don't have anything to do. I'm talking about in the church. You got plenty of stuff to do in the world, but in the church. Amen. God put you down here that you might be an example unto those who are out of the way, not to join. Amen, somebody. No, he wants you to be separate, saith the Lord. Amen, somebody. I want to encourage you today. The Lord is looking for you, and he would love to have you in his church. He would love to have you at the church singing or learning how to preach, learning how to teach. He would love to have you. Come just as you are, and God will make the changes that needs to be changed. I want to encourage you today. God loves you. And he's saying all these people went through the same stuff you went through. That's what he was saying. He was saying, why can't you? If I can see it done, oh, what's the song? I believe I can fly. If I can see it, then I can be it. Oh, you preaching today, Mixon. I believe I can fly. I believe I can touch the sky. Think about it every night and day. Spread my wings and fly away. Preach, Mixon, and you can fly too. Fly from being depressed. Fly from doing the same old things that get you in the same old trouble. Some people can't even stay in a house because they won't pay their bills. They won't pay their bills because they don't go to work. They can't go to work because they're doing something wrong. The Lord, he put this thing out in Corinthians. He said, these other people went through the same thing you went through. Why are they doing what they're doing and you're doing something different? And the husbands and the wives and the daughters and the sons, we're pleading to one another. Get it right. Get it right. This is the way. This is the way. Jesus is the way. And if you do what Jesus say on a daily basis and you get somebody helping you along, you'll get there. It's in the book. He said they all went through the same places. In other words, I guess they didn't want to say this. They all went through the same clubs. They went through the same bars. They went through the same. And he said, hey, he helped them. And he'll help you. If you're listening to this broadcast, you say, preacher, I need a change in my life. He'll do it. All you got to do is ask. Just say, Lord, forgive me for my sins and come into my heart. In Jesus' name, we pray with thanksgiving, and to God be the glory.

0: Good morning. 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
1: Turn to Exodus chapter 33. Exodus chapter 33. Now this is going to be me. So if you start gagging, somebody hit him in the back. This is spiritual meat now. This is not the ABCs of the gospel. This is meat. Amen. Exodus chapter 33, and I want to pick up verse, 8. I'm going to go back up to verse 8. And it came to pass when Moses went out unto the tabernacle that all the people rose up and stood, every man at his tent door, and looked after Moses until he was gone into the tabernacle. And it came to pass, as Moses entered into the tabernacle, the cloudy pillar descended and stood at the door of the tabernacle, and the Lord talked with Moses. And all the people saw the cloudy pillar stand at the tabernacle door, and all the people rose up and worshiped, every man in his tent door. And the Lord spoke unto Moses face to face, as a man speaketh unto his friend. And he turned again to the camp, but his servant Joshua, the son of Nun, a young man, departed not out of the tabernacle. When God protects me from myself. Compassion, as we know it, is a multi-dimensional disclosing of love. What you may call compassion may be but a facet of what compassion really is. True compassion programs a service, promotes a sacrifice, purposes a submission, projects the forgiveness of another's sins, preempts being provoked by one's own sarcasm, and prepares a protection device in spite of that person's situation. Compassion is a pity. Yeah, which is extended to people who are undeserving. It is an enlightenment, and it is an enablement to help people get motivated and started. Compassion is a one-way street. It's what I do for somebody else. It's not what they do for me. It's not this culture and generation of selfie. Look up. The problem with these selfies, that true biblical compassion and love, you're not even in the picture. You ain't even in, it ain't about you. It's not about you. Camera never turns around at you. I know that's hard to receive in the name of Jesus. And one of the things that we must understand is that some of us have damaged goods. All of us are damaged, but some of us have damaged goods to the point that we cannot, amen, under any circumstances, completely give and not receive. I got to have myself engineered into everything I do, or else I don't want to do it. Getting quiet already. I got to have applause, appreciation, and attention coming back to me before I can, listen, give what another needs without me even coming into the equation. And that's what's wrong with our marriages. That's what's wrong with ministry. That's what's wrong in the pulpit. That's what's wrong in this culture that, amen, we will work over time, but it's what we're looking to come back to us that disqualifies us in this area of giving agapeo, love and compassion to another. Me, myself, and I. Yeah. And the fact of the matter is, and the reason we need something coming back is because we're damaged in our own perception of ourselves. We're really damaged goods. We need somebody pushing us up so we feel good about ourselves. You know what? If you are resting in Jesus Christ, if you are risking the situation on God, as Dr. Cook often says, I don't need you pushing me up. I'm already up. I'm accepted in the beloved. Whether you say anything good about me or not, I know who I am in Christ. Can I get a witness? Look. When you start getting ugly and saying ugly things, I just close my eyes and say, you know what? I'm a royal priesthood. I'm a holy nation. I'm a peculiar people. I was born twice, but I'm only going to die once. Can I get away? I'm born again. I'm blood washed. I'm blood bought.

0: Now, if you want to, every once in a while, good job, thank you for what you do, that's fine. But I ought not be looking for that every Sunday. I ought not be searching for somebody to give me a long line of reasons why, amen, that, you know, I am what I am by what you have to say. No, that's not getting it. Jesus said, beware when all men speak well of you. Something's wrong with that picture. Something's wrong. Something's wrong. See, this culture has, and let me throw this out about the culture. The culture doesn't deal with truth. Yeah. The culture tells you, well, we took a statistic and 80% of the people say there ain't nothing wrong with this.
1: That's right.
0: Forget 80% of the people. What does God say? Do I have a witness? Forget the consensus they take. Forget the opinions they have. You better understand what the Bible says, because the Bible is the authority. I don't see nothing wrong with this. I just think pastor being hard. Well, is pastor preaching the word? First of all, I tell you to open up your Bibles every Sunday. You won't do it. You won't do it. If I came out of this pulpit with $1,000 bills and said, everybody got a Bible, I'm going to give them $1,000. I only give away about $5,000. Ain't got no Bible. It's tight, but it's right. See, you got to understand, I am a soldier for the cross. Can I get a witness? I'm a warrior for my master. Amen? I'm a protector of truth. So I'm going to preach the truth whether you like it or not. I'm going to give you a word from heaven. I'm going to give you a rhema word that fits your situation. Do I have a witness? I'm not going to give you what you want to hear, what I want you to hear. I'm going to give you what thus saith the Lord God. Can I get away? And you ought to be thankful for that. You ought to be thankful that pastor's not leading you to some island to drink Kool-Aid. Pastor, yeah. That pastor is not trying to get you caught up in a cult. You ought to be glad that you get the unadulterated word of God. When you look at John 13, now I want you to turn. Jesus, after supper had ended, and one of the things we said last Sunday was that chapter 13 to chapter 17, the high priestly prayer of Jesus, all happened in a matter of hours. Wasn't days, wasn't months. They eat supper. Satan puts into Judas to betray him. Judas leaves the supper. Jesus undresses and puts on a towel and washes the disciples' feet. Do I have a witness? And then after supper, Jesus said, let's go out of here. They go to the Garden of Gethsemane. And Jesus said, can you just hang in there 1 hour with me? And then we're caught up, Lord have mercy, on the way to the graveyard. He's encouraging them, John 16, that he's going to send a paraclete, the Holy Spirit. On the way to the graveyard, he passes the temple where there is a vine on the door of the temple, and he says, look at the temple, because I am the true vine. And my Father is the vine dresser. And he that abides in me, Lord have mercy, can I get a witness? And he's walking all his time. He gets to John chapter 17 in the Garden of Gethsemane, and he's praying the high priestly prayer. He prays for himself, he prays for disciples, he prays for the future church. Isn't that right? Soldiers come and get him, lock him up, take him from judgment hall to judgment hall. Amen. Praise the name of Jesus. Days pass, and when you stop, pause, park, and do a study, you'll find out that the Paschal lamb had to be held over and examined before the Paschal lamb was slain. Well, what in the world does that have to do with? Well, Jesus had to be held over. Jesus had to be examined by animals.

0: priests, high priest, and Pilate, the governor. Can I get a witness? He had to be, and he didn't open his mouth. He was dumb as a lamb. And come on now. He didn't open his mouth, and they smacked him. They spit on him. They laughed at him. He never mumbled a single word, and then they let him out to Golgotha.
1: Yeah, yes, sir.
0: Put him on the cross to die. It's at this supper, at the supper, at the supper, at the supper that Jesus, supper having ended, he sovereignly takes off his robe of superiority. Yeah, some of us can't minister because we're too superior in our own minds. You don't want to get your hands dirty. Yeah. We should be out there in Philly with street people, prostitutes, drug-infested people. Tell them about the love of God. Now, if you're too cute for that, then you stay in church on Sunday and do your thing. But that's not what God asked us to do. And you know what? Every time I reached out to somebody who was dirty, it was nothing more than the reflection that I was dirty.
1: Yeah.
0: Can I get a witness? I'm preaching up in this place. Do I have a witness? That child of God, every extension of our love, of our compassion, is nothing more than what God did for you. Mm-hmm. When we were on our way to hell, when we was messed up, when we was crooked up, when we live reckless lives, putting a whole bunch of junk in our body, and do I have a witness up in the house? When we was going the wrong way and at the wrong time and in the wrong lane? Don't you remember those times? You ain't got to say yeah. Yes, you do. And God was compassionate. Because he didn't deal with us according to our sins, nor did he reward us according to our iniquities. The Bible says, but the Lord has been good. This is a preparatory course. You got to go through, amen, worldly 101 before you can get to sanctification 103. God's got to bring you from something before you understand you're going to something. Do I have a witness? And child of God, Jesus takes off his superiority sovereignly, and Jesus submits and suffers and sacrifices and secures a fellowship for his disciples. And old Peter always got something to say. Peter said, you ain't washing my feet. The washing of the feet were symbolic of the fact that in the first century, everybody wore sandals, and going through the hot sand, your feet got dusty and hot. And it was a courtesy when you went to somebody's house, they had a basin of cold water that your feet could be washed to refresh you. Yeah. And as we walk this dusty earth of sin, we too need to be washed every day as we confess that we are wrong and he is right. Do I have a witness? So Peter said, you ain't washed my feet. Jesus said, if I don't wash your feet, you have no part with me. Peter said, well, give me a bath. You know, he was an extremist. Jesus said, you don't need a bath. You've already been saved. You don't lose your salvation. You just get dusty and you need fellowship of washing. Lord, have mercy. So Jesus washes their feet. And says, what I'm doing now, you don't know. But what I'm doing now, you will know in the future. Do you know we have an obligation in the body of Christ to symbolically wash each other's feet? Do you know we have an obligation to stay unified?
1: Amen.
0: Not click up.
1: Yes, sir.
0: Not come in here with your party spirit, your political position, your, yeah, I'm preaching up in here. Got your little people out in the congregation you keep tapping into. God gonna kill your butt. He says painstakingly, Ephesians 4:3, painstakingly keep the unity. Endeavoring, participle, to keep the unity of the Spirit in the bond of peace. This is not a club or a social. This is the body building and bride of Christ. All right. here in Exodus 33 is a very peculiar and powerful text surrounding the presence of God. That would be the proposition through the next three chapters, the presence of God. And in fact, Moses had a personal request of God and a strange and strategic response from God and a proposal for protection and placement by God. Interesting that when we look at these Old Testament scriptures exegetically in their context, giving the correct theology, first five books is the Pentateuch written by Moses, Torah from a Jewish perspective, and the book of Exodus is the exit, E-X-I-T, of Israel from Egypt in towards the promised land. Very, very interesting that when we look at these materials, we start the, listen to this, they had revelation with no illumination in the Old Testament. Yeah. They had in the Old Testament, amen, a conjecture of Christ with no clarity of Christ.
2: Amen.
0: That's why Jesus says, search the scriptures, they speak of me.
2: That's right. Yeah.
0: You guys received the law, but the law was conditional. A conditional covenant. That is, listen to this. When God gave them the law, God said, okay, do you guys agree to keep this law? They said, yes. It was conditional. It was a two-way bilateral. It was conditional. And grace is unconditional. Everything in the New Testament is predicated on the cross of Christ. It's predicated on what he did, not on what we do. The Old Testament objective was to prove to you that you cannot get spiritual nor mature, nor become a better person by keeping the law. The purpose of the law, according to Galatians, was to lead you frustrated to Christ, Jesus, who would then enable you, enlighten you, amen, to be all that God wanted you to be. That through the power of the Holy Spirit, I can keep the Ten Commandments. Can I get it? Through the power of the Holy Spirit, I can love my neighbor as myself. Through the power of the Holy Spirit. Are y'all praying with me? Through the power of the Holy Spirit, amen. Come on now. Amen. I can stay right in my life. And so one of the things that we begin to see in Exodus chapter 33, and I'm going to make this quick. Moses is seen as a mediator. There was a horrific sin committed by Israel. What was the sin? Well, Moses took Joshua with him, his understudy, said, wait here, I'll be back. Moses went up to Sinai to get the commandments from God. That's when, you know, Moses got up there with God, and God was writing on the side of the hill with his finger the Ten Commandments, and all you saw was lightnings and thunderings. Amen. And while Moses is up there, the children of Israel, amen, decided that they wanted Aaron, Moses' brother, to build a golden calf. Horrific sin that they would worship. My God, you think Aaron would know better. And Aaron did the same thing Adam did when Moses came down the mountain and said, what have you done? He said, the people made me do it. Adam blamed Eve, we blame the people. My God. Pastor, why'd you cuss the people? Made me do it. Aren't we deep? I thought I threw that in there just for a little humor. One of the things that I studied out for this, Lord have mercy, sermon was this. What causes us as God's people to commit idolatry? It's when our unbelief is mixed, Lord have mercy, with an attitude that God is taking too long. Boy, I could preach on this one all day long. Because there's some times in my life I thought and I think God is just taking too long. Haven't you been praying about stuff and like prayer ain't coming back and prayer not being answered? Huh? But it's got to be mixed with unbelief. And then, watch this now, watch the sequence of events. When my unbelief, because I really never believed God, is mixed with the fact that God is taking too long, it leads me to idolatry. I start worshiping myself. I start worshiping my job, my degrees, my money, my future. Lord, have mercy. Come out on Wednesday. We were differentiating the wisdom of God versus the wisdom of man, the world. The wisdom of God had alliteration of C's, the cross, being chosen, being channeled. I had all these C's. Being crucified in Christ, all he sees. The wisdom of the world are my feelings, my finances, yeah, my future. It's when I'm going to build what I want by myself. Lord, have mercy. Jesus said, without me, you can do nothing. Isn't that right? Hang in there with me. Pastor's going to try to simplify this sermon, but child of God, here's what I found out. Once I stopped believing God, no, look, unbelief mixed with God taking too long, I start looking at another object of worship. Guess what follows idolatry is called immorality. Now, I'm pausing purposely. Romans 1 says, he's talking to unbelieving Gentiles. And then he says, as they did not like to retain God in their minds, God gave them up to a reprobate mind. Amen. To do those things that are, oh, this thing is deep. You weren't born like that. Somebody need to preach it. Oh, listen, oh, don't get me wrong. We can have characteristics that God's got to work on. When I was a little boy, I played with doll babies. Not in my house. No, not old Lord. I played with doll babies because the little girl I was trying to get next to had doll babies. So I played house. How many of y'all played house? I played house to get into the house. Somebody know what I'm talking about. I played house. This thing is tight. I don't play with doll babies today. Oh, Lord, have mercy. Help me, Holy Ghost. And Raymond, you're going to be the dad, and I'll be the mommy, and this one will be the child. Oh, this stuff is tight. This stuff is tight. My God. Check it out. Moses is a mediator in chapter 32. Because here's what God said. After they start worshiping this calf, this golden calf, Moses comes down from the mountain, throws the commandments. God opens up the earth, kills 23,000 of them. And then God tells Moses, move out the way. I'm going to destroy all of them. They'll never again see the promised land. Moses said, wait a minute, God. Let me act as mediator. Mediator always got to do with the history, the historicity. Amen. He says, based on your person, your prestige, and your promises, to Abraham, Isaac, and Jacob. You can't kill all these folk. Moses said, listen to what Moses says. Moses says, take me, kill me. That's a mediator, Doc. You know what a real mediator is when they want to put that light?

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Hi, this is Sister Rachel, and I'm with the message on Friday mornings. 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
1: Thank you, Tyrone, and welcome one and all, young and old, to this Tom Farley Irish Hour on this warm Sunday morning. 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Tomorrow, Monday, 9.30 to 10.30 for the viewing with the Mass at 11 o'clock. So now we're going to continue on here. You will hear later on now from the Springfield St. Patrick's Day Parade Committee regarding my brother George's anniversary. There are no games today at the Gaelic Fields in Limerick, but we will be back next week. Thank you, Shane, for that information. And this is a special notice regarding Paddy Brady's viewing this evening. We will be having a guard of honour for Paddy, just as you've done, as he done many times for those members who have been on their way to heaven. So bring your blue jacket and show your cabin pride. Thank you. Now we're going to continue on here with a medley of Irish songs with Sean Wilson. Here we go.

There you go. Now I'm going to tell you about McCluskey's at 17 Cricket Avenue in Ardmore. They're open 7 days a week, serving lunch and dinner. 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And find out what the crack is down there, and you'll have a great time in McCluskey's. We're going to carry on here now with Big Tom and Grandfather's Clock.

And now I'd like to tell you that Nathan Carter, you have seen him in here 3 or 4 different times, and he drew a big crowd up at the Irish Centre. Well, he's coming back again on Friday, the 30th of October, because I know it's a good bit away yet, so make your plans. Friday, the 30th of October, Nathan Carter at the Irish Centre. We'll be telling you more on that as we go along each week. And also on July the 26th, I want you to make a note of that. That's Sunday from 1 to 7 p.m. From 1 to 7 p.m. at the Great American Pub in Conshohocken on Fayette Street. It's a summer fundraiser for the Irish Centre, and I know many of you who were there at the last fundraiser enjoyed it, and we'll do the same again this time, so make sure that you book your date for the 26th of July at the Irish Centre, the summer fundraiser. I'll be telling you more about that too as we go along. And now I'd like to ask for some prayers, and we want to keep them coming because they do work. And this week we have Kevin McGurk, Macy Geiger, Chas Gorman, Maureen Wilson, Ed Last and his wife Teresa, and Carmel Boyce. So keep all of these folk in your prayers, and let's hope we get them all home soon and running around and dancing around, and they'll all be in good health and good cheer, hopefully. So keep the prayers coming. And now we're going to go with Richie Kavanagh, Follow the Wren. And many remembers this on New Year's morning. Follow the Wren, follow the Wren. Here we go.

having to go down to the barber, the hairdresser, or if you're sick, not feeling well, and you have to go to a doctor. And with the weather we had for the last couple of days, 90 degree plus temperature, and you're wondering how you're going to manage to get out in all that heat, you don't have to wonder anymore. All you got to do is call Renee Cunnington. One phone call will get Renee to your home, and she will cut your hair, do whatever you want. She'll take you down to the store if you want. She'll take, do whatever you want. Just give her one call, and she'll come to your house. She's the mainline master hairstylist. But that doesn't stop from doing other little jobs for you. So give her a call at 610-247-1244. 610-247-1244. Don't take a chance on the weather when the phone call is all you need, and you can stay in the house and make the phone call, and that's all you need to get Renee to your house. And when you get her there once, she'll be a permanent resident at your house, because she'll have a schedule set up for you when you need your haircut, and she will call you up, and she'll be there when she says she is. And that's one good thing about her. If she says I'll be there at 11 o'clock, that's what she means. I'll be there at 11 o'clock. So give Renee a call at 610-247-1244. Now we're going to carry on here. Paddy O'Brien, back home in Ireland.

Now, if you have a niece, nephew, that you'd like to send to college in Dublin, University College Dublin is Ireland's global university. And if they're interested in studying there for one semester, 1 year, or 4 years, applications are still open. All you got to do is contact Shannon Farrelly, North America at UCD.ie. Shannon represents University College Dublin here on our side of the ocean. So you just got to call Shannon, North America at UCD.ie, and she will fill you in on all the details. And if your child goes over, she'll have a great time over there. He or she or whatever will have a great time over there, and they love it, along with their Irish education. So that's Shannon's email again, North America at UCD.ie. We're going to go on again here now with Kevin Prendergast. And this is a song that any of you young lads who emigrated in the last 30 years or so can reflect back on this song and say, well, that's the questions I ask, because this song is full of questions. And it's Kevin Prendergast, who's going to keep the home fires burning? Here we go.

Okay, I want to tell you about Jack Michelle's Bar and Restaurant. It's located at 34 East Lancaster Avenue in the heart of Ardmore. The phone number there is 484-416-3547. The bar has a large number of books and large televisions on the walls, which allows patrons to socialise and enjoy watching the games from anywhere in the premises. There's no bad spots in this bar. In addition to his wide selection of craft beer, Jack Michelle's Cuisine includes American, Asian, bar food, burgers, sandwiches, Tex-Mex. So stop in soon for lunch or dinner. It's group friendly. There's good times, good food and good spirits. Stop in and check it out. 34 East Lancaster Avenue in the heart of Ardmore. And the phone number, if you want to make a call down there, is 484-416-3547. Now we're going to carry on here. And people often say to me, are there no sad songs in Ireland anymore? They all seem to be songs of emigration or, you know, there's not much happiness in them. But here's one that doesn't have much happiness and it's been around for a long, long time. Dear Dallas with Noreen Bond.

Yes, indeed, it's a sad song, but you know, that was reality 40, 50, 60, 70 years ago. That was the reality of life in Ireland for the young Irish. They had to emigrate, and probably many of them never got home again to see their parents, or their parents never got out here to see them. So it's a good reminder of what we came through way, way, way back in the day. Now I want to tell you again about the viewing tomorrow evening, or this evening, from 5 to 8 p.m. at O'Leary Funeral Home on 640 East Springfield Road in Springfield, PA, 19064. Also a viewing tomorrow morning, Monday, July the 6th, from 9 to 10:30 at Nativity BVM, 30 East Franklin Street Media, and a funeral mass following that viewing at 11 a.m. also at Nativity Church for Paddy Brady. So if you're going out there, there are the times and the locations and all that. Paddy was a good man. We miss him dearly. So anyway, we're going to carry on here now. And I'm going to tell you here about Seal Roofing Company. 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Someone will be in contact with you right away or set up an appointment to call you the next morning and out to see you then and take care of you if you have a problem with your roof or siding, or whatever it might be. But that Seal Roofing Company, over 40 years in the business, and a good company. Apparently, don't be 40 years in the business if you're not a good company. So, we have another number here, the Irish Rovers, and off to Philadelphia.

Okay, that was the Irish Ennis. So now I want to tell you that last week, if you were listening, we celebrated George 60 years in heaven. Then Sunday evening, I got a message from the Springfield St. Patrick's Day Parade Committee and the Springfield Fire Company to dedicate a song in memory of George. So here is what the message said. Will you dedicate a song of your choice in memory of George, who was a former Grand Marshal, and the Springfield Fire Company, where George served for many years and was a life member. I'm very thankful to the Springfield Fire Company that they remember George, and after 6 years took the time to ask for this tribute to George. It really shows the dedication that George had to the fire company and all the other activities that went on related to the fire company up there in Springfield. That was George, you know. Do things in a quiet way. Don't say anything. Just do them and get them done and get it over with. So we picked out a song here today for George. This place called County Cavan. So here it is. This place called County Cavan.

0: I want to apologise to all of you who recognise that that was not this place called County Cavan. But Tyrone, you're off the hook. It could be my fault because that CD...
1: Hold on for a minute. Keep talking. I'll pull it up for you.
0: It's the one before that. It was the song before that. Oh, no, sorry. Yeah.
1: On my list, it said song number one.
0: Yeah, right. Right. And side two. It's the other side of the CD.
1: Hold on. Keep talking. Let me look it up. I'll get right back.
0: Okay. So anyway, again, excuse me, we want to thank the Springfield Fire Company. They're a great group of people. And not just was George involved out there, but his wife Maureen and their daughters and their sons were all involved. Maybe not to the extent that George was, but they were all involved in the fire company. And even the next generation coming along who married into the family are involved in it. So it was a great tribute to, after six years, to see that the fire company had disrespect for George to ask for this to be played. So if you can't get it to Tyrone, it's okay. We leave it go. We move on with number 12.
1: All right, we'll come back to this one before we leave. I'm looking for it for you, all right?
0: If you can get it for you, if you can't, don't worry. We'll go with number 12. Come back, Paddy Riley.

Thank you to the Springfield Fire Company and for putting that out there. And it's great to know that even though George was gone for 6 years, that you still taught enough of him to put on the request. So thank you all very much up at the Springfield Fire Company. And we're going to continue now with Kevin Prendergast and my old home in Mayo.

my old home in Mayo. And we couldn't play the old home in Mayo without playing the Donegal song. So here's Brady Gallagher with the Hills of Donegal.

Well, we have one more song now to go with the Clancy Brothers and Ned Flaherty's Drake. And they tell me it was somebody in Mayo that killed the Drake, but they never found out who did it. But here's Ned Flaherty's Drake, the Clancy Brothers.

Well, I hope the catch who can then Saturday's Drake and put it to rest. But anyway, that's it for the day. And I want you to be careful out there in this heat. And if you have an older neighbour living around the area where you may go for a walk or drive, check on them and make sure that everything seems to be okay around their house, because you never know what might happen and they may not be able to get out. Maybe their air conditioner stops working with the storm last night or something else. But just keep an eye on them, and if you think it's not right, just ring the doorbell and go from there. So anyway, that's it. And we'll be back again next week with a melody of Irish songs and same time, same station. In the meantime, keep Paddy Brady in your prayers, and you'll hear me next week, and I'll see you next week or whatever. We'll see you before that. So anyway, until then, this is Tom Farley, Sloan August Banner.

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you will, with me, as we bless the Lord tonight with the appointed and the anointed spiritual QC from Tupelo, Mississippi. 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

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What's Your Story presents Rhema Word in the Afternoon with Pastor Frieda Grant.

Hallelujah. Glory be to our God. God is an awesome God. Hallelujah. He is so worthy. He is so worthy to be praised on this afternoon. Hallelujah. Come on, hold to God's unchanging hand, beloved. He's the same yesterday, today, and forever. Father, we thank you for this afternoon. We thank you for life. We thank you for health. We thank you for strength. We thank you on this afternoon for the use and activities of our limbs. We thank you for the blood running warm in our veins, God. We thank you for traveling mercies, keeping us from danger seen and unseen. Father, whatsoever we've said, done, and thought in word or deed, God, that was contrary to you, that was not pleasing to you, Lord, we repent of our ways. We repent of our actions, Lord God. Father, your word yet cries out, if my people who are called by my name will humble themselves and pray, if we would seek your face, God, and if we would turn from our wicked ways, Father, you said you would hear from heaven, you would forgive our sin and you would heal the land, according to Chronicles 2 Chronicles 7:14. God said he would hear us, hallelujah, and he would heal the land, hallelujah. He would forgive our sin on today, hallelujah. And I thank God that he's a merciful God. I thank God that he's such a kind God, hallelujah. I thank God for all things. I thank him for his grace on today. The Lord has yet allowed me to see another day, another year, hallelujah. He blessed me to be 63 years old, hallelujah. And I'm grateful that he's keeping me by power divine, hallelujah. I'm not just living, hallelujah, but I'm a living according to God's word. I'm living according to his promises that are yay and amen. And Father, I stretch forth my hand on today to pray for your people everywhere. Remember pastors, Lord God, preachers and teachers, evangelists, missionaries, hedge and highway workers, choirs and choir directors, praise and worship leaders, praise and worship teams. God, praying for deacons and deaconesses, God, praying on today, God, for the mothers of Zion on today, hallelujah, for the husbands on today, the wives on today, the fathers and the mothers on today, the children everywhere on today, pleading the blood across the land, Father. Help us to be willing and obedient, God, that we would eat the good of the land. Help us to live so, God, that someone would see the glorious light of the gospel, God, that someone would bless you and not blaspheme, God. Oh, God, that someone would love you and not curse you, God, based on the way that we live, based on the way that we love, God, based on the way we treat one another on today, God. God, we just thank you and asking that you just help us, God, to walk according to your word and not faint. Help us to run and not be weary, Lord God. Help us to lift up that bloodstained banner everywhere, God. The young men and women everywhere that will come crying, what must I do to be saved? What must I do to be sanctified? What must I do to be filled with the Spirit of God? Father, for your word says, without you, we can do nothing. And Father, I just thank you for the opportunity to share your word based on Debbie the storyteller, opening up the way for me to have the opportunity to be here under the direction or just the asking or requesting of Tyrone Bowman. Hallelujah. Praise God for him on today. Hallelujah. He's a man of God that's yet trusting God for everything. God is truly blessing him. And I thank God for him on today. Thank God for Angie and Mixon and God, Mom Edna, and all those that have paved the way for us to be here, Lord God. Not often understanding what radio is all about, God, but the opportunity to share of your goodness, the opportunity to share of your kindness, God. And we just thank you for all opportunities, God, every door that you've opened. Now on this afternoon, Father, I ask that you open up doors for the entrance of your word. Help us to have ears to hear, a mind and a heart to receive your word, God, that we would not only be hearers, but we would be doers of your word, Lord God.
according to James, and not deceiving our own selves, that man that behold himself in the mirror and walk away and forget what manner of man he is, Lord God, but us that are looking in the perfect law of liberty, God. Oh God, for that man shall be blessed in his deed. Hallelujah. Hallelujah. Help us to be quick to hear. Help us to be slow to speak, slow to wrath, for the wrath of man worketh not the righteousness of God. God, have your way in our lives. It is your servant's prayer in Jesus' name. Let the church everywhere, no matter where you are on today, say amen. Hallelujah. Glory be to our God. I'm so grateful that God is yet on the throne, no matter what's going on. Hallelujah. I'm glad for that on today. Now I'm going to mark the sixth chapter, starting around the 45th verse on down to 56, but it would not be right for me in my spirit not to give a psalm, an Old Testament, before I read the New Testament. I'm going to go to the old first and read the Old Testament, and then I'll go through to the New Testament. And I like a particular psalm that is a teaching psalm. I'm going to go to it real quick. It says, let me see. Is that what I want? No. It must be 27. Let me look. I'm always in there. All right. I'm going to read real quick. I'm going to read the 34th Psalms. I found it. That's what I want. The 34th Psalms. Hallelujah. Just encouraging words. Hallelujah. And I'm going to start it around the 13th verse. Keep thy tongue from evil and thy lips from speaking guile. Depart from evil and do good. Seek peace and pursue it. Depart from evil, which means go the other way, and do good. Seek peace and pursue it. For the eyes of the Lord are upon the righteous, and his ears are open unto their cry. The face of the Lord is against them that do evil, to cut off the remembrance of them from the earth. The righteous cry, and the Lord heareth, and delivereth them out of all their troubles. And then he goes on in verse 19 and said, many are the afflictions of the righteous, but the Lord delivereth him out of them all. And I love that ETH in the King James Version. Many of you know that read your Bible and have heard it been said that ETH in the King James Version means that it's a continuous action. Many are the afflictions of the righteous, but the Lord delivereth him. It's a continuous action. No matter how many those afflictions are, no matter how often those afflictions are, the Bible says the Lord delivereth him out of them all. He keepeth all of his bones, and none of them are broken. Evil shall slay the wicked, and they that hate the righteous shall be desolate. The Lord redeemeth the soul of his servants, and none of them that trust him shall be desolate, shall be empty. Hallelujah. And I'm glad for God's word on today. Letting us know that in the midst of whatever we're going through, that we cry unto the Lord, he would hear us and deliver us out of all. He's absolute. The word is not maybe. The Bible says all, not some, not a few, but it says all of our troubles, all of our afflictions. I'm glad for that. Now there is, if you notice, the Bible says the righteous, those that have made a covenant with him, those that have asked that he come on the inside and live in them and move in them and breathe in him. Hallelujah. That made a covenant that he's down on the inside, having his way in our lives. Because when the word of God is down in you, there is power. Come on now. Hebrews 4:12 says that the word of God is powerful. Hallelujah. Before it's powerful, it is quick and powerful.
powerful. It is sharper than any two-edged sword, piercing even to the dividing asunder of soul and spirit and of the joints and marrow, and is a discerner of the thoughts and the intents of the heart. Neither is there any creature that is not manifest in the sight, in his sight, but all things are naked and open unto the eyes of him with whom we have to do. Now, I love this because God is saying that his eyes are everywhere. He beholds the evil and the good. There's nothing that takes him by surprise on today. Now we're going to go to Mark, the chapter where he says, chapter 6, verse 45. And straightway he constrained his disciples to get into the ship and to go to the other side before unto Bethsaida, while he sent away the people. And when he had sent them away, he departed into a mountain to pray. And when evening was come, when eve was come, the ship was in the midst of the sea, and he alone on the land. And he saw them toiling in rowing, for the wind was contrary unto them. And about the fourth watch of the night, he cometh unto them walking upon the sea, and would have passed by them. I love that because there's so much right here in this text. It is stating that he told them, you know, to get into the ship and to go to the other side. Where they were on their way to Bethsaida, he sent away the people, and he went into a departed. He went into a mountain to pray. But just because he was praying didn't mean that he didn't see you. Just because he praying didn't mean that he forgot about you. Just because he was praying didn't mean that he see your toil, that he didn't see your struggle on today. And I'm glad that while he was in the mountain praying, he looked at the ship and he watched them toiling and rowing, and they was working against a contrary wind. A lot of time the enemy is contrary to the things of God. He be fighting you on every hand. But the Bible say in the midst of his prayer, he begin to see them toiling and rowing. And he begin to walk on the water towards them. And he would have passed them by. But when they saw him walking upon the sea, the thing that's giving you trouble, he was able to walk on it. The thing that causing you a heartache, he was showing them that he has the power over every power of the enemy. And we shouldn't have the spirit of fear. We shouldn't walk in the spirit of doubt and unbelief. Because while they was toring and rowing, the Bible says that he began to walk on water towards them. And they begin to cry out and say to him, it's a spirit. Come. They begin to cry because they wasn't sure who it was walking on the water. Oh, and they were so troubled. Can you imagine having trouble on top of trouble? And you're not sure who's going to help you out of your situation. Who's going to help you out of your trouble? For they supposed that it had been a spirit. And they cried out the more. So fear was having torment. Fear was making them doubtful. They begin to watch the wind and the waves that was contrary to them. But they knew that somebody was on that water. And I'm glad that they begin to cry out. So whatever your trouble is, note that a weeping may endure for a night, but joy is coming in the morning. And I'm glad that he was able to talk to them. He said, be of good cheer. It is I, be not afraid. And then he stepped into the ship. And when he got in the boat, y'all, the wind stopped blowing. The waves stopped beating up against that ship. When Jesus is on board, there's a calmness, because can't nobody do you like Jesus. He's a friend that's the

Caesar. There is healing in the name of Jesus. What is it on today, beloved, that you're seeking the Lord for? Get it in your mind and get it in your heart and know that he's able to do exceedingly and abundantly above all that we could ask or think, according to the Holy Ghost power, that power that's down on the inside. I want you to be like the Lord while you're going through, you go through. His word says, in the midst of their trouble, in the midst of the wind blowing, amidst of the waves beating up against the ship, he said, be of good cheer. It's me. It's me. Be not afraid. Don't you worry. I've got the whole world in my hand. Don't worry, for the wind and the waves obey me. All I've got to do is step in the boat with you. I want you to know that you can't do it by yourself. For Jesus said, without me, you can't.

Your labor, your labor is not in vain. I want you to know that the time is now to work while it is day, for the night is coming when no man can work. I want you to know on today, hallelujah, that he walked on the water, the thing that was causing them trouble, the thing that was causing them to doubt, hallelujah. He walked on that water, and when he stepped in that boat, everything changed. And I want you to know, over 2,000 years ago, he went to Calvary's Hill for you and I. And on that way up there, before he got there, beloved, he was whipped and beat for you and I. And I want you to know, it just didn't happen overnight. Hallelujah. Isaiah penned it, hallelujah, stating that he was wounded for our transgressions. He was bruised for our iniquities. The chastisement of our peace was upon him. Hallelujah. And with his stripes, you and I are healed. And I like the fact that Jesus already knew it. That's why he said in the word, so shall my word be that goeth forth out of my mouth. It shall not return unto me void. Hallelujah. But it shall accomplish that which I please, and it shall prosper in the thing whereto I sent it. Note, beloved, hallelujah, that God is able to keep you in the midst of it. It said, this poor man cried, and the Lord delivered him out of all his troubles. That deliverance happened on Calvary's Hill. Hallelujah. He was whipped and beat for you and I. Oh God, they beat his hands and his feet with some old rusty nails. They platted a crown of thorns on his head. They began to beat him with a reed, a mallet that was made of thorns. Hallelujah, hallelujah, hallelujah, hallelujah. And from the cross he cried out in the form of forgiveness, Father, forgive them, for they know not what they do. For God so loved the world that he gave his only begotten Son, that whosoever believeth in him would not perish, but have everlasting life. And I want you to know, beloved, from that cross he cried out, my God, why hast thou forsaken me? Because sin is so ugly. The wages of sin is death. Hallelujah. And he gave up his life. Hallelujah. For that sin, it was nailed to the tree. And he is our eternal life. And on this afternoon, I need you to come to Jesus. If you have not accepted him as your Lord and Savior, the time is now. And if you have accepted him as your Lord and Savior, the time is to hold on, oh soldier. Hallelujah. Hold to God's unchanging hand. Amen.

home. Thank you so much for tuning in. Hold to God's unchanging hand. Thank you for tuning in, Debbie the Storyteller. I'm Pastor Frieda Grant, and I'll see you next week, the Lord Spare Life, at 1 o'clock. And hold to God's unchanging hand. Amen. God bless you real good.

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0: 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Here is your host and speaker, Pastor C.D. Jenkins, the Watchman on the Wall.
1: And hello, dear ones. Welcome to the Watchman Media Ministries. So good to be coming your way with the word of Almighty God. It's prayer time. Please bow with us as we pray. O Lord God, great God of the universe, the giver of every good and perfect gift, the only true and living God, thank you for this opportunity to share your word. Holy Spirit, lead, guide, and direct, and we'll give you the praise, the honor, and the glory. Thank you for this opportunity to bless every listening heart. Strengthen us all into the most holy faith that we might be faithful until you're seen coming. Bless your holy name. We ask it in Jesus' name. Amen and amen. God bless you, dear ones. Thanks for tuning in. We're going to get right into the Word of God. 1 John chapter 2, verse number 3. All the way down to verse number 5. Hereby we do know that we know him, if we keep his commandments. He that saith, I know him, and keepeth not his commandments, is a liar, and the truth is not in him. But whoso keepeth his word, in him verily is the love of God perfected. Hereby know we that we are in him. We are continuing that study on the great subject, the great test of loyalty. This is part 4. We will conclude this series of messages on this program. If you would like to have these series of messages, just call us, let us know. We'll be happy.

0: get this series of messages to you. The great test of loyalty, this is part four. Now we're pointing out, without a shadow of a doubt, ladies and gentlemen, that the great test of loyalty in these days and times, just before the coming of Jesus Christ, is obedience to the Sabbath commandment. That is God's great test of loyalty. It has always been, and it is more so now than ever before. Because Satan is putting forth every effort now to counteract obedience to God's fourth commandment, which says, remember the Sabbath day to keep it holy. And whether we believe it or not, whether we want to accept it or not, the fourth commandment, God's holy Sabbath, is God's great test of loyalty, has always been, and it is certainly the great test now, just before the coming of Jesus Christ. Now, I know that there are many who will say that the Sabbath is not invoked now because we are under the new covenant. And because we are under the new covenant, we now are able to institute a new Sabbath. This is the ideology that we have in the religious world. And Satan would have it none other way. He is the one who instituted this. But ladies and gentlemen, the new covenant does not do away with obedience to God's fourth commandment, which says, remember the Sabbath day to keep it holy. Now, once again, let's nail down the fact that the Sabbath is God's sign and test of loyalty. I'm going to the book of Ezekiel, and I'm going to look at chapter 12 of the book of Ezekiel. And I want you to notice what the prophet Ezekiel said way back in the days of the nation of Israel. And believe me, brothers and sisters, God did not have a special gospel for Israel and another gospel for us. There's always been one gospel, and it is now called the everlasting gospel of Revelation 14, verse 7, because it is the culmination of the great gospel that started in Genesis 3, verse 15. But notice Exodus 12, verse number 20. And this is Ezekiel, chapter 12, verse number 12. Ezekiel 12, 20. Can I find this? I hope I have it here now. Ezekiel chapter 20, I think it is, and verse 12. I'm turning to it. Ezekiel 20, and I think it's found in verse number 12. Yeah, it is. Moreover, also, I gave them my Sabbath. Why? To be a sign between me and them. A test between me and them. That they might know that I am the Lord that sanctify them. Now this is God talking to you. And this is God talking to me. And he repeats it in verse 20 because he wanted to get this point across to the nation of Israel. And he wants to get it across to us also. Hallow my Sabbath. It shall be a sign between me and you that you may know that I am the Lord your God. I've instituted my Sabbath, It is my test of loyalty to determine whether or not you believe that I am the Lord your God, to determine whether or not you believe that I am the creator of the heavens and the earth and the only true and living God, to determine whether you believe that I am the only one who is able to sanctify you, to set you apart, to save you from the degradation of sin. And I place my Sabbath commandment as a test of loyalty to determine whether or not you're putting your whole faith in me and me alone. Ladies and gentlemen, that is God's great test of loyalty, especially in these last and evil days. Well, some will say, didn't the new covenant do away with all of that? Well, let's read the Bible and see what it has to say. Hebrews chapter 8, verse 7. For if that first covenant had been faultless, then should no place have been sought for the second. Now remember, ladies and gentlemen, a covenant is an agreement between two parties. And the covenant that God made was between him and his people. He made the first one with the nation of Israel. They were his people at that time. And the covenant that he made with them is found in Exodus chapter 19, beginning at verse 5. And Israel entered into that covenant by saying, all that the Lord has said, we will do. Exodus 9, verse 6 and 7. Now here the nation of Israel declared that they, without the aid of God, would obey his commandments, including the Sabbath commandment. Now we know that that is an impossibility. Human beings do not have the power to obey a holy, righteous law. We are sinful, soul under sin. The law is holy, just, and good. And there's no way that a sinful creature in his own strength can obey a holy, righteous law. But yet the nation of Israel entered into an agreement with God to do just that. And God allowed them to enter into that agreement so that he could prove to them how much they needed him in their lives, to let them know that there's no way they could obey him without his aid. And I hope you've found that out today. I hope that you understand that today, that no matter how righteous you might think you are, you're not able to obey God in your own strength. I can do all things through Christ that strengtheneth me. It is God that works in me to will and to do of his good pleasure. Israel didn't know that at that time, so they said, we will do it. Now Paul says, that covenant was faulty. That was a faulty agreement because one party could not carry out their part of the agreement. So verse 8, Hebrews chapter 8, for finding fault with them. And the fault was found with the nation of Israel, not with God, but with the nation of Israel. Finding fault with them, God said, look, the days come when I will make a new covenant with the house of Israel and with the house of Judah. So God is saying, you did not live up to your bargain. I'm not going to hold it against you. I have every right to destroy you. I have every right to wipe you off the face of the earth because you did not live up to your part of the covenant. But I'm not going to do that. I'm going to make a new covenant with the house of Israel. Thank God for his mercy. Thank God for his grace. Because God had every right to reject the nation of Israel at that point because they had went contrary to their agreement. But God says, no, I love you. I'm a merciful God. I'm going to make a new covenant with the house of Israel. What is that new covenant, Lord? What is that new covenant? Well, verse 9 and verse 10, here's what it says. Not according to the covenant that I made with your fathers in the days when I took them by the hand to lead them out of the land of Egypt, because they continued not in my covenant, and I regarded them not, saith the Lord. Not going to go make that same covenant. But here's what I'm going to do. This is the covenant that I will make with the house of Israel after those days, saith the Lord. I will put my laws into their mind. I will write them in their hearts. I will be to them a God, and they shall be to me a people. Now, ladies and gentlemen, that's a totally different covenant. Look at the arrangement, the agreements within this covenant. This is the covenant God is saying I'll make. And by the way, this is the covenant that you're under, so you need to listen to it. You need to understand it, all of us. This is the covenant we're under now as Christians. God says, I will put my laws into your mind. Hold it right there. I'm not going to do away with my law. Just imagine God talking to you. I'm not going to do away with my law. There's nothing wrong with my law. My law is holy, perfect, righteous, good. It's a law of love. It bears the same characteristics that I have. So there's nothing wrong with my law. And I will never do away with that. Because if I do away with that, I'm doing away with me as God. So don't ever think that I'm going to do away with my law. Well, what are you going to do, Lord? I am going to put my law in your mind. Why are you going to put it in my mind, Lord? Because it's in your mind where you make all of the decisions, whether they be good or bad. All of the things that you do, good or bad, emanates from your mind. So what I'm going to do, I am going to take your mind. It is sinful and carnal. But I am going to take your mind. I am going to reprogram your mind. I am going to renew your mind. I am going to transform your mind. And I'm going to put my laws into your mind. I'm going to write them in your mind, just like I wrote them on two tables of stone. They will be there. Then I will be your God, and you shall be my people. I am going to put my law in your mind, write them there. I will be your God, empower you to obey those principles so that you can be my people. I say, amen, praise God. That is a beautiful covenant. The only part I have to play now is to accept the agreement that God has put before me. And that's what happens when I make a full surrender to the Lord Jesus Christ as my personal Savior. I'm surrendering to this covenant that God is going to take over my life. He's going to infuse His will into my will and then empower me to obey. That's what salvation is all about. Not this watered-down grace that people have brought into the world. It is still obedience to God's commandments, overcoming every sinful defect in your life through and by the power of the Holy Spirit dwelling in you. This is the new covenant, folk. Don't believe that stuff you've been hearing about we are under a new covenant, we don't have to obey this and we don't have to obey that. Don't go along with that. Don't accept that. That's not God's covenant. That's man's covenant, trying to get away from doing what's right. Don't you accept that? The Bible is clear that God writes His law in our minds so we won't forget. So now He can adequately say, remember, because it's written in the mind. And you can't remember something that didn't exist. So when God even spoke the commandment, says remember, it's an indication that the Sabbath had always existed. Hebrews 10 verse 16. This is the covenant. This is the covenant. Paul repeating this thing. Want to make sure we get it. This is the covenant that I will make with them after those days, saith the Lord. I will put my laws into their hearts. In their minds will I write them. And their sins and iniquities will I remember no more. I'm going to forgive their sins. That was not a part of the old covenant that the nation of Israel entered into with God. But now under this new covenant, the forgiveness of sin is also a part of the new covenant. And the law of God is written in the mind of the believer. And the believer is empowered by the indwelling Spirit to obey those commandments. Wow. Praise God, hallelujah. So which covenant did Jesus live under? He lived under this new covenant. He lived under this new covenant. Jeremiah had prophesied it before he even was born. In Jeremiah 31, 31 to 34, he prophesied that the new covenant was going to be invoked. And when Jesus was born, He was born under that new covenant. And that's why He said in John 5:30, I can of mine own self do nothing. As I hear, I judge. And my judgment is just, because I seek not mine own will, but the will of the Father which has sent me. Oh, yes. The will of God was riveted in the mind of Jesus Christ and His humanity. And His only desire was to please His Father. And that's the same state that the Holy Spirit is trying to bring us. That's why Jesus was in church every Sabbath, because He remembered the Sabbath day and He kept it holy. Luke chapter 4, verse 16, and He came to Nazareth where He had been brought up. And as His custom was, he went into the synagogue on the Sabbath day, stood up for the read. It was the custom of Jesus Christ to remember the seventh day Sabbath. It was his test of loyalty. And somehow or another, ladies and gentlemen, it is possible that if we remember the Sabbath day because we love Christ as our personal Savior, and we obey that commandment out of love, it is possible that you might not have any other problems obeying the other commandments. Now let me make that plain and go through that again. Let me make it clear and go through that now. And I believe this is what God is saying to you and to me. If you keep my Sabbath, it is a test of your loyalty to me. And if you keep my Sabbath out of your love for me, you won't have any problems obeying the rest of my commandments. I believe this is what he was telling the nation of Israel. I'm using the Sabbath as a test to determine whether you will obey my law. Oh, yes. It's a test of loyalty. Have you passed the test? Are you involved in the test? Are you still giving your allegiance to the false day of worship, which is Sunday? Sunday is not the Lord's day, ladies and gentlemen. I don't care what man say. They can wrap it up in whatever religious package they want to wrap it up in. It's still not going to come out as the Lord's day as far as God is concerned, because God has already ordained the day that is the Lord's day, and that is the seventh day of the week, the Sabbath of the Lord thy God. And then Jesus came along and sanctioned that in Mark 2:27. The Sabbath was made for man and not man for the Sabbath. Therefore, the Son of Man is Lord of the Sabbath. So Jesus indicated that the Lord's day is the Sabbath, not Sunday. The devil has put that in motion, because he wants us to be disloyal to God. Now this new covenant went into effect when Jesus died on the cross. It was already in motion, but it went into effect when Jesus died, because a covenant has to be ratified by blood. And the blood of animals could not ratify this new covenant. The only blood that could ratify the new covenant was the blood of Jesus Christ. And even though the covenant existed before Christ was born, given, pointed out in Jeremiah 31, it had not been ratified because Jesus had not shed his blood. And when Jesus died on the cross, that ratified that new covenant. And ladies and gentlemen, we are now living under that new covenant. God is in charge. Jesus Christ is the Savior. He has given to us the Holy Spirit. The Holy Spirit will lead us and guide us into all truth. The Holy Spirit will empower us to obey God Almighty. That's what the new covenant is all about, ratified by the blood of Jesus Christ. Don't let religion destroy this out of your mind, but follow the word of God and be blessed. Are you going to be loyal? Are you going to make that full surrender? Are you going to let Jesus be your Lord and Master? I hope you will. Let me pray for you. Father, bless each one of us that we might be loyal to thee, in Jesus' name. Amen.
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0: We are broadcasting live from the Church of Christ at 205 North 9th Street, Darby, PA. We have no book but the King James Version of the Bible, no creed but Christ. 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Or write to the Church of Christ, Post Office Box 266, Darby, PA, 19023. Again, you want to write to the Church of Christ, to the Church of Christ, Post Office Box 266, Darby, PA, 19023. A good afternoon, radio listening audience. We're so glad to be in your midst once again on this particular Lord's Day, and we're glad to be here one more time in the land of the living. We like to speak for a few moments. We have a few moments here. We have Brother Cleveland here. We want to speak to you shortly about the gospel of Christ preached. The gospel of Christ preached. We find in the gospel writings of the gospel of Mark, Brother Cleveland, and we find in gospel Mark chapter 16, we're going to pick it up at verse 14. And it says this: after he appeared unto the 11, as they sat at meat, and he abrided them with their unbelief and hardness of heart, because they believed not them which had seen him after what he was risen. Isn't that right, brother? Look at verse 15, brother.
1: Unto them.
0: Who? Christ, the Savior, the Redeemer. And he said unto them, to who? The 11, who he's addressing here. The man he's going to send out with his word. And he said unto them, who speak Christ? To the them, the 11. Who was the 11? The 11 apostles. And he said unto them what, brother?
1: Go ye.
0: Now he told them to do something. I want you to go. Go ye, yes. And go out. What else? Some of the world?
1: To all the world.
0: And to all the world, he told these 11 men to go out. And to all the world. Now, like I said earlier, we're speaking about the gospel of Christ preached. He's telling them to go. And to what? And to all the world. What else, brother?
1: And preach.
0: Uh-oh. And he also told them to do what? And preach. Yes? Uh-oh, he tell him to do something. I want you to preach the gospel. He didn't tell Peter one thing to preach, and John said something else. No, they all were told by the master what to preach. And preach the gospel. Is that what you read there, right, brother?
1: Mm-hmm.
0: Go ahead, brother.
1: To every creature.
0: Some creature. They all got to hear the same thing. The same message, is that right? Mm-hmm. He's instructing them what men need to hear. Is that right? Mm-hmm. And there are some we understand. There are those. I was in the same predicament one time in my life. Now, I thought it was, you could do this and do that, it'd be all right. But the problem line at the end of the day is that the Lord Himself gave instruction. And we need to follow Him. Where do I find out? Lord, show me the way. The way I need to go. Because sometimes we're going to lean to our own understanding. Is that right, brother? Mm-hmm. But He's telling them to go and to all the world and do it and preach the gospel to some creatures? No, to every creature. Is that right, brother? You reading that right?
1: Mm-hmm.
0: Go ahead, brother.
1: He that believes.
0: Those that hear it, he that believes what the gospel that is being preached by these men. Go ahead, brother.
1: And is baptized.
0: And it is baptized, yes.
1: Shall be saved.
0: He says, shall be saved. But they got a but there. But.
1: Mm-hmm.
0: But what, brother? But he that what?
1: Believe
0: believeth not
1: shall be damned.
0: Yeah, that's what the Lord says. Now look at verse 4 for a few moments because the time a lot of here, brother. Look at verse 19. Because he's still addressing these men. What he says in verse 19 there, brother?
1: So then after
0: Christ the Lord has spoken unto who's of them? The men who he sent out to preach his word, the gospel. Let me just read this just a little while ago. Yes, me, brother.
1: He was received up.
0: Who was Christ? He was received up. Who Christ? The Savior, the Lord. And he was received up, it tells us, yes, how?
1: Into heaven.
0: Into heaven, it tells us. Is that right, brother? Mm-hmm. With me, brother.
1: It's set on the right hand of God.
0: All right. What else, brother? Next verse.
1: Say, what for?
0: Notice who? The men who he sent out to preach his gospel. Is that right? Those 11. And they went forth. Who? The 11 who he sent out to preach his word. Is that right?
1: Mm-hmm.
0: And they went forth. Right, brother. And what did they do?
1: And preached everywhere.
0: No, some places. No, the Bible says, and they preached everywhere. Mm-hmm. Is that right?
1: Mm-hmm.
0: They were told by the Lord, go and preach that gospel to every creature. And the Bible says, and they went forth, and they preached somewhere. No, and they preached everywhere. Is that right, brother?
1: Mm-hmm.
0: Let's go, brother.
1: The Lord working.
0: No, they, and who working?
1: The Lord working.
0: Christ, the Lord, was working how? With them. See, when the Lord's on your side, you don't have to worry about anything else. If it had not been the Lord on our side, where would we be? Huh? If God be for us, who can be against us? Is that right, brother? Let's read, brother.
1: And confirming the word with signs following.
0: With signs following. Huh? To confirm what they were saying. Is that right? They could heal the sick. Lame to walk. The blind to see. Is that right, brother?
1: Mm-hmm.
0: Their hands. Is that right? To confirm the word. Now, for a few moments, brother. Let's look for a few moments here, brother. Acts chapter 15, brother. Let's go there for a few moments here. Acts chapter 15. We're going to see here the apostles, the men of God, how they were working in the church of the New Testament, the Acts of the Apostles. Acts chapter 15. And begin with verse 4. I'll read this, brother. I'll have you read some of the others as we go on. All right, brother?
1: Mm-hmm.
0: And it tells us here. And when they were come to Jerusalem, who? We're going to see who it is. They were received of the church and of the apostles and elders. And they declared all things that God had done with them. Hear that, brother?
1: Mm-hmm.
0: But notice here, verse 5. But there rose up certain of the set of the Pharisees, which believed, saying that it was needful to what? To circumcise them. Hear that, brother?
1: Mm-hmm.
0: Is that what it says?
1: Mm-hmm.
0: And what? And to command them to what? To keep the law of Moses. But Lord, verse 6 though, and the apostles and elders came together for to consider of this matter. Is that right, brother?
1: Mm-hmm.
0: And we read to, we were seeing it a while ago, brother, and one letter we're talking about, Paul went up there in Jerusalem, in Galatians 2. He went up there to talk about some things that was going on. Right. But right now, let's go on further, brother. Verse 7. And when there were been much disputing, Peter rose up. Who? The apostle Peter. He rose up, right, brother? And said unto them, men and brethren, ye know how that a good while ago God had made choice among us that what? That the Gentiles by my mouth should do what? Should hear the word of the gospel. Is that right, brother?
1: Mm-hmm.
0: And what? And believe. Mm-hmm. Next, read the next verse, brother. Verse 9.
1: And God, which knoweth the heart.
0: Uh-huh. See, God knows your heart.
1: Mm-hmm.
0: You know, God knows you today. You're hearing this word and broadcast, and hopefully you understand. We're looking forward, and if it be the Lord's will. Matter of fact, next week is fellowship, brother.
1: Mm-hmm.
0: We hope that those of you that can come out and visit us at 205 North 9th Street in Darby, come and visit us.
1: Mm-hmm.
0: Get the ears right.
1: Mm-hmm.
0: Go ahead, brother. Let's read.
1: Bear them witness.
0: Bear them witness, yes.
1: Giving them the Holy Ghost, even as he did unto us.
0: Unto us, he talking about those Gentiles. God showed no respect for him. He gave them as well, because the day of Pentecost, the Peter and Paul, they received the Holy Ghost. Is that right?
1: Mm-hmm.
0: Let's read, brother. Let's read the next verse.
1: And
0: put no difference between us, the Gentiles, and them. The Jews and the Gentiles, right? Purifying what? Their heart by faith. Let's read, brother.
1: Now, therefore, why tempt ye God
0: uh-huh.
1: put a yoke upon the neck of the disciples.
0: Yes.
1: Which neither our fathers nor we were able to bear.
0: Were able to bear it. But you know what? The obvious part, verse 11. It says, but we believe that through the grace of the Lord Jesus Christ, what? We shall how be saved. Hear that, brother? Mm-hmm. Is that right? Mm-hmm. Even as they. Then all the multitude, look here, then all the multitude kept silence and gave audience to who? To Barnabas and Paul, declaring what miracles and wonder what God had wrought. Huh? Among who? Among the Gentiles by them. Mm-hmm. Is that all right, brother? Mm-hmm. Read, brother.
1: And after they had felt their peace, James answered, saying, brothers, men and brethren, hearken unto me.
0: Yes.
1: Simon has declared how God at the first did visit the Gentiles.
0: Yes.
1: To take out of them a people for his name.
0: Yes.
1: And to give the Greek the word of the a prophet.
0: Yes.
1: As it is written.
0: As it is written. I'm going to look at for a few moments here, brethren. As we go on, we find the Apostle Paul. We find him in the Romans. Let's go to Romans, brother, for a few moments. Romans chapter 1. Romans chapter 1, brother. We're going to pick this up at, Romans chapter 1. Look at verse 9, brother. For God is my, look what Paul says to the brethren there. You know, he's writing to the saints there at Rome. He's not just talking just to anyone. He's talking to those believers at Rome. Is that right? And he's telling them, in verse 9, Paul let them know, for God is my witness, whom I serve, how? With my spirit. Paul said, I have the right attitude. Mm-hmm. I'm going there, and I'm serving not myself, but I'm serving the Lord. Doesn't he say, brother? Mm-hmm. Read it again. Paul let them know, for God is my witness. Paul said, whom I, Paul, serve, how? With my spirit. How? In the gospel of his son. Is that right? Mm-hmm. And without ceasing, Paul said, I make mention of you. Who do you? Those believers who he's addressing, those Romans there. The church that was dwelling there at Rome. Isn't that right? Mm-hmm. Always how? Paul says, in my prayer. Paul was praying for them. Mm-hmm. For the believers. Isn't that right? Mm-hmm. Then he says what? Making requests. If by any means, now at length, I might have a prosperous journey, Paul let them know, by the will of God, to do what? Mm-hmm. To come how? Unto you. He want to get there, deceive them, isn't right? Mm-hmm. So what do you say, brother? Paul says, verse 11, Paul says, for I long, what, to see you, he tells them, isn't right? Mm-hmm. Telling the church there, right? That I, Paul, may what, impart unto you what, some spiritual gifts. To the end, he lets us know, ye may how be established. Is that right, brother? Mm-hmm. Then he says, verse 12, that is, that I may be comforted together how with you by the mutual faith both of you and me. What the next verse says, brother? Verse 13.
1: Now I will it not. You have you ignorant,
0: brethren,
1: that after time I was supposed to come unto you.
0: Yes.
1: But was yet
0: hitherto that I might had some what fruit among you also, even as among what other Gentiles. But then Paul said, I have a debt to pay. Mm-hmm. Hear that, brother? I'm duty bound. And the next verse tells us, Paul said, for I am debtor. Both to who? To the Greeks and also to the barbarians. He said, hear that, brother? Mm-hmm. What else he said? Both to the wise and what? And to the unwise. Huh? Mm-hmm. He had a debt to pay, right? Paul was going everywhere to give the word out to those that needed it. All right. Look what the next verse tells us, brother. So Paul says what? So as much as in me is. What was in Paul, right? Mm-hmm. So what Paul says? I am what? I am ready. Paul didn't say I'm getting ready. I'm almost ready. Paul says, I am. ready. You hear that, brother? Mm-hmm. What are you ready to do? Read it again. Paul says, for I, Paul, am ready to do what? To preach the gospel. You hear that, brother? Mm-hmm. To you that are at Rome also. They needed to hear the word as well. The gospel. Is that right? Mm-hmm. And Paul knows they needed it. Is that right? So Paul says, I'm going to you. What the next verse says? So Paul says, for I, Paul, am not ashamed of the gospel of Christ. Mm-hmm. He tells them, right. Mm-hmm. Read, brother.
1: For it is
0: the power of God unto salvation to some, no, to everyone. That what?
1: That believes.
0: Yes.
1: To the Jew first.
0: To the Jew first.
1: Then also to the Greek.
0: Then also to the Greek. He tells them. Go ahead, brother.
1: Mm-hmm. For therein is the righteousness of God.
0: Yes.
1: Revealed from faith to faith.
0: Yes. As it is written, mm-hmm. just, go ahead, brother.
1: Shall live by faith.
0: Shall live by faith. As we go on, we find also the Apostle Paul writing to the church at Corinth. We know of it, brother. 1 Corinthians chapter 15. That's so familiar scripture. Paul's letter to the Corinthians there. We find in 1 Corinthians, and I'll read some of this, brother, and I'll have you pick it up, all right, brother? 1 Corinthians, note how he worded to the saints there at Corinth. Verse 15, verse 1. Paul lets us know, he says, moreover, brethren, look what Paul says, brother, I declare unto you the gospel, Paul says, which what? Which I preach, how? Unto you. He tells me, hear that, brother? Mm-hmm. Which also what you have received, and wherein what? Ye stand. He tells them, hear that, brother? Mm-hmm. Then verse 2, by which also ye are saved. If you what? If you keep in memory. Don't forget what I'm telling you. If you keep in memory, Paul let them know, what I preach unto you. Is that right? Mm-hmm. Unless what? Unless ye have believed how in vain. Hear that, brother? Mm-hmm. Verse 3. For Paul says, so, for I, Paul, deliver unto you first of all that which I also have received. He tells them, is that right? Mm-hmm. How that Christ died, how? For our sins. How? According to the scriptures. Is that right? What the next verse says, brother?
1: That he was buried.
0: Who was buried? Christ was buried. Yes? That he was buried. And what else? None of that. And that he rose again. Yes?
1: The third day.
0: Now you know what, brother? We hold on to that. What else?
1: According to the
0: scripture. And it's according to the scripture. Is that right? Now, Paul letting them know this. What's the next verse says, brother?
1: That he was seen.
0: Who was seen? Christ was seen. Mm-hmm. And that he was seen, huh? Seen of Cephas? Mm-hmm. And then, the Bible says, then of what? Of the 12. Mm-hmm. Is that right? Mm-hmm. What's the next verse says, brother?
1: After that,
0: he tells us what? He was seen, what?
1: Above
0: 500 brethren at once. Mm-hmm. It tells us, right? Mm-hmm. Read, brother.
1: Of whom the greater part remain unto this present.
0: Yes.
1: But some are fallen asleep.
0: Some had died. Huh. He telling us. Keep on going, brother.
1: After that,
0: what happened? He was seen of James. Is that right? Mm-hmm. Paul lets us know. Read.
1: Then of all the apostles.
0: And apostles once sent. Is that right? Mm-hmm. Go ahead, brother.
1: Of all he has seen of me also, as one born out of due time.
0: Out of due time. And last of all, Paul says, he was seen of me also. Paul lets us know. He was seen of me, Paul lets us know. Mm-hmm. Is that right? Mm-hmm. He declares, right? Mm-hmm. As one born out of due time. Then he said, for I, Paul, am least of the apostles. That am not meet to be called an apostle. Because what? He tells you? Because I, Paul, did what? Persecuted the church of God. Mm-hmm. But then he lets us know, but by grace, aren't you glad about that? Mm-hmm. Isn't that wonderful? Mm-hmm. He tells us here, but by grace, Paul lets us know, but by the grace of God, Paul says, I am what I am. Is that right? Mm-hmm. What else he say? And his grace, Paul lets us know, which was bestowed upon me, was not in vain. But Paul said, but I, Paul, labor more abundantly than they all. Hear that, brother? Mm-hmm. Is that right? What else? Yet, not I, but what? But the grace of God which was with me, he tells us. Mm-hmm. Then he tells us in verse 11, Paul says, therefore, whether it were I, Paul, or they, the others, is that right? Mm-hmm. So what? So we preach. Hear that? Mm-hmm. And what? And so what? Ye believe. Is that right? But look what he says here, brother. Look at verse 12. It says, Paul says, now, if Christ be preached that he rose from the dead, you hear that, brother? Mm-hmm. Then Paul asks a question. How say some among you that there is no resurrection of the dead? Evidently, there must have been some saying that, brother. Mm-hmm. If not, why would he say that? They know what Paul and the apostles were preaching, but there were some among the believers was going around spreading something that Paul and them said, wait a minute. We know what we told you, but there must be some among you saying otherwise. Read it again. What verse was that again? Verse 12. Now, Paul said, now if Christ be preached that he rose from the dead, is that right? Mm-hmm. Then Paul said, then he asked this question, but now how say some among you that there is no resurrection of the dead? Hear that, brother? Mm-hmm. What's the next verse say? But Paul said, but if that be the case that you're saying it, but if there be no resurrection of the dead, then what?
1: Then is Christ not risen.
0: Then Christ is not risen. And what else?
1: And if Christ be not risen,
0: what? Then all what we have proclaimed and going around saying is all in vain. Hear that, brother?
1: Mm-hmm.
0: Go ahead.
1: In your faith also.
0: None of that. In your faith is also. Now he's talking to those that are in Christ. Is that right?
1: Mm-hmm.
0: Read, brother.
1: Yea. And we are found false witnesses of God.
0: False witnesses of God. If that be the case. Is that right, brother?
1: Mm-hmm.
0: What else?
1: Because we have testified of God.
0: Yes.
1: That he raised up Christ, whom he raised not up. If so be that the dead not risen.
0: Yes.
1: Well, if the dead not risen.
0: What verse you at, brother?
1: 15.
0: Yeah. And if the dead rise not, then is not Christ raised. Verse 17, and if Christ be not raised, what? Your faith is vain. Ye are yet how? In your sins. You see that, brother?
1: Mm-hmm.
0: And the Lord says, Christ says, and if you die how in your sins, where I am, he cannot come. Is that right, brother?
1: Mm-hmm.
0: Now, for a few moments, brother Cleveland, let's go to, for a few moments here, 1 Corinthians chapter 1, brother Cleveland. We got just a little time yet before we close out this afternoon. 1 Corinthians chapter 1. Now, let's pick this up at, let me see, brother. Let's see here, brother. Oh, yeah. Verse 17. For Christ sent me not to baptize, look what Paul says, but to do what? But to preach the gospel. Hear that, brother?
1: Mm-hmm.
0: He tells them, right? What else? Not with wisdom of words, lest the cross of Christ should be made of none effect. Look at verse 18. For the preaching of the cross is to them that perish foolish, is it right?
1: Mm-hmm.
0: But unto us which are saved, it is what? The power of God.
1: Mm-hmm.
0: Hear that, brother?
1: Mm-hmm.
0: That's right, isn't it right?
1: Mm-hmm.
0: For it is written, I will destroy the wisdom of the wise and bring to nothing the understanding of the prudent. Is that right?
1: Mm-hmm.
0: Where is the wise? Oh, you so wise, is that right?
1: Mm-hmm.
0: And we are what? The scribes. We are the disputers of this world. Has not God made foolish the wisdom of this world? For after that, in the wisdom of God, the world by wisdom knew not God. Hear that, brother? So note here. It pleased who? It pleased God by the foolishness of preaching to save them that what? That believed. For the Jews require a sign. And the Greeks what? Seek wisdom. But we, no, we'll pause here. Look at here, brother. But we do what? Preach Christ crucified. Unto the Jews what? A stumbling block. And what? And unto the Greeks what? Foolishness. Is that right? But unto them which are called, both Jews and Greeks, Christ the power of God, and what? And the wisdom of God. But we got one more other thing, brother. We're going to close this out, brother. 2 Corinthians, brother Cleveland. Got a little time yet. We're about to close it out. 2 Corinthians chapter 4. Verse 3. But if our gospel be hid, it is hid to them that are lost. Have you ever been lost? I know in my lifetime a day I had went somewhere. I thought I was going the right way. I was going the wrong way. Finally realized that I was being lost. I had to ask somebody for direction because I was lost. Needed some help. And even today, people need help. That's why the gospel is given to those that want to know the right way to go. Christ says, I am the way, the truth, and the life. What? No man can come to the Father's house but by me. So it tells you again, but if our gospel be hid, it is hid to them that are lost. And whom what? The God of this world has what? Has blinded the minds of them which believe what? Believe not. Lest the light of the glorious gospel of Christ, who is the image of God, should shine upon them. Notice, look at verse 5, though. He says what? For we do what? For we preach not ourselves. Paul said, we ain't preaching ourselves. Well, I'm Paul, this is Peter, this and that. No, Paul said, we're not preaching ourselves, but who? But Christ, Jesus, the Lord. Is that right? And ourselves, what? Your servants for Christ's sake. They were just being servants of Christ. Serving in the Lord's kingdom, is that right? Notice what he said, verse 6. For God, who commanded the light to shine how? Out of darkness. Now, I think about Genesis, which says, God said in the beginning, what? Let there be light. And there was light. The greater light to do it, to rule the day.

treasure. 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An earthen vessel. 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It reminds me of Philip. The angel didn't go to the eunuch. The God told the preacher man, Philip, he gave him a message to write. And he heard the word. And it started right beginning the same scripture. And he, what? He baptized that same day. Both him and the eunuch went down into the water. We were told in Acts chapter. Is that right, brother? But we have this treasure in the earthen vessel, that the excellency of the power may be of God and not of us. Until the next appointed time, may God bless you and heaven smile upon you, is our prayer.

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1: And now for God the Father Chaplet. In the name of the Father, the Son, Holy Spirit, amen. Dearest God, our Father, I humbly ask that on my journey home to you, your holy angels protect and guide me. That your blessed saints in heaven intercede for me, and that your suffering souls in purgatory pray for me as I pray for them right now. Jesus, my God and my Savior, you loved me so much you died for me on a cross, so that I too could return to our Father in heaven. You are the way, the truth, and the life. Through your Holy Eucharist, please sustain me and be present with me on my journey home to you. Amen. Holy Spirit, my God and my sanctifier, Jesus sent you to me for my journey back home to the Father. Please purify and refine me. Fill me with your divine light and love so that the presence of God may dwell with me and in me. Amen. And now for the chaplet. The disobedience and exile of God's children. Our Father who art in heaven, hallowed be thy name. Thy kingdom come, thy will be done on earth as it is in heaven. Give us this day our daily bread, and forgive us our trespasses, as we forgive those who trespass against us. And lead us not into temptation, but deliver us from evil. Amen. In praise, we say 8 times, I love you, Father, I give myself to you. I love you, Father, I give myself to you. I love you, Father, I give myself to you. I love you, Father, I give myself to you. I love you, Father, I give myself to you. I love you, Father, I give myself to you. I love you, Father, I give myself to you. I love you, Father, I give myself to you. The presence of God our Father in the Old Testament era. Our Father who art in heaven, hallowed be thy name. Thy kingdom come, thy will be done on earth as it is in heaven. Give us this day our daily bread, and forgive us our trespasses, as we forgive those who trespass against us. And lead us not into temptation, but deliver us from evil. Amen. In thanksgiving, I love you, Father, I give myself to you. I love you, Father, I give myself to you. I love you, Father, I give myself to you. I love you, Father, I give myself to you. I love you, Father, I give myself to you. I love you, Father, I give myself to you. I love you, Father, I give myself to you. I love you, Father, I give myself to you. The fiat of Mary, our mother. Our Father who art in heaven, hallowed be thy name. Thy kingdom come. Thy will be done on earth as it is in heaven. Give us this day our daily bread, and forgive us our trespasses, as we forgive those who trespass against us. And lead us not into temptation, but deliver us from evil. Amen. In offering, I love you, Father, I give myself to you. I love you, Father, I give myself to you. I love you, Father, I give myself to you. I love you, Father, I give myself to you. I love you, Father, I give myself to you. I love you, Father, I give myself to you.

love you, Father, I give myself to you. I love you, Father, I give myself to you. I love you, Father, I give myself to you. The fiat of Jesus, our Savior, our Father, who art in heaven, hallowed be thy name. Thy kingdom come, thy will be done on earth as it is in heaven. Give us this day our daily bread, and forgive us our trespasses, as we forgive those who trespass against us. And lead us not into temptation, but deliver us from evil. Amen. In repentance, I love you, Father, I give myself to you. I love you, Father, I give myself to you. I love you, Father, I give myself to you. I love you, Father, I give myself to you. I love you, Father, I give myself to you. I love you, Father, I give myself to you. I love you, Father, I give myself to you. I love you, Father, I give myself to you. The sending of the Holy Spirit, our sanctifier, our Father, who art in heaven, hallowed be thy name. Thy kingdom come, thy will be done on earth as it is in heaven. Give us this day our daily bread, and forgive us our trespasses, as we forgive those who trespass against us. And lead us not into temptation, but deliver us from evil. Amen. I love you, Father, I give myself to you. I love you, Father, I give myself to you. I love you, Father, I give myself to you. I love you, Father, I give myself to you. I love you, Father, I give myself to you. I love you, Father, I give myself to you. I love you, Father, I give myself to you. I love you, Father, I give myself to you. I was in my inheritance. The choice of God's prodigal children to return to their Father. Our Father, who art in heaven, hallowed be thy name. Thy kingdom come, thy will be done on earth as it is in heaven. Give us this day our daily bread, and forgive us our trespasses, as we forgive those who trespass against us. And lead us not into temptation, but deliver us from evil. Amen. In saying my yes, I love you, Father, I give myself to you. I love you, Father, I give myself to you. I love you, Father, I give myself to you. I love you, Father, I give myself to you. I love you, Father, I give myself to you. I love you, Father, I give myself to you. I love you, Father, I give myself to you. I love you, Father, I give myself to you. The fiat of God, our Father's children. Our Father, who art in heaven, hallowed be thy name. Thy kingdom come, thy will be done on earth as it is in heaven. Give us this day our daily bread, and forgive us our trespasses, as we forgive those who trespass against us. And lead us not into temptation, but deliver us from evil. Amen. In fidelity, I love you, Father, I give myself to you. I love you, Father, I give myself to you. I love you, Father, I give myself to you. I love you, Father, I give myself to you. I love you, Father, I give myself to you. I love you, Father, I give myself to you. I love you, Father, I give myself to you. I love you, Father, I give myself to you. The coming of the new Jerusalem, our Father, who art in heaven, hallowed be thy name. Thy kingdom come, thy will be done on earth as it is in heaven. Give us this day our daily bread, and forgive us our trespasses, as we forgive those who trespass against us. And lead us not into temptation, but deliver us from evil. Amen. In consecration, I love you, Father, I give myself to you. I love you, Father, I give myself to you. I love you, Father, I give myself to you. I love you, Father, I give myself to you. I love you, Father, I give myself to you. I love you, Father, I give myself to you. I love you, Father, I give myself to you. I love you, Father, I give myself to you. We conclude with the prayers, with these prayers. Dearest God, our Father, I love you. I adore you and I worship you. Amen. Father, Son, Holy Spirit, amen.
Thank you, everybody, for tuning in. We want to say some other prayers here. This is called the prayer called the Rosary of Provision. O infinite mercy of God, who provides for men of goodwill, widows and orphans, meeting their material and their spiritual needs, open the pantries of heaven. In the name of the Father, a blessing. In the name of the Son, a blessing. In the name of the Holy Spirit, a blessing. Send me the provisions I need to meet my needs this day. Name your intentions. And we say in our Father and Apostles' Creed, Our Father who art in heaven, hallowed be thy name. Thy kingdom come, thy will be done on earth as it is in heaven. Give us this day our daily bread, and forgive us our trespasses, as we forgive those who trespass against us. And lead us not into temptation, but deliver us from evil. Amen. I believe in God, the Father Almighty, creator of heaven and earth, and in Jesus Christ, his only Son, our Lord, who was conceived by the Holy Spirit, born of the Virgin Mary, suffered under Pontius Pilate, was crucified, died, and was buried, and descended into hell. The third day he rose again, he ascended into heaven, and is seated at the right hand of God, the Father Almighty. From thence he will come the judge of living and the dead. I believe in the Holy Spirit, the Holy Catholic Church, the communion of saints, the forgiveness of sins, the resurrection of the body, and life everlasting. Amen. And the Father, Son, and Holy Spirit. Amen. That was a prayer of provisions. God will provide for you. And here's another prayer. We'll conclude with these prayers here. The Fiat of the Eternal Father. Say these prayers from the beginning of the day, and I promise you, my children, I guarantee I will cover you in my arms and send you my angels, a Saint Michael, to protect you and all the saints of your baptism and of your devotions, to be with you during the day and guide you and assist you. And here's the prayer. Say this every morning. My beloved Father, thy will be done on earth as it is in heaven. Be thou my Father. Be always my eternal Father. Do not leave my soul. Do not abandon me. Do not leave me out of your sight, my Father. For I am your child, whom you have created to please you, to adore you, to honor you. Live in my days as you have given me the license to live it. I offer this fiat through Mary to Jesus, to you, eternal Father. Amen. In the name of the Father, the Son, Holy Spirit. Amen. And these are beautiful prayers we can say every Sunday. You say them every day if you like. Just call, ask for the prayers. We are at 215-725-7165. That's Kathy. 215-725-7165. If you like any of these prayers, so let's be put on our prayer line. Don't forget now, we're here every day at 3 o'clock with the Chapel of Mercy. That's 7 days a week where listeners support it. So thank you, everyone. Or if you can't get in touch with Kathy, call Susan at 609-440-4299. 609-440-4299. Now stay tuned. We have the Stations of the Cross here every day of the week, 7 days a week, followed by the Chapel of Divine Mercy. Now we have the Stations of the Cross coming up. Thank you, Vera Maggiore, in memory of her parents, Peter and Rose. Now for the Stations of the Cross. God bless everybody. Have a beautiful Sunday.

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1: Because by your holy cross you have redeemed the world.
0: My innocent Jesus, to free me from eternal death, you allowed yourself to be condemned by a pagan judge to the death of the cross. Give me a hatred for sin and the grace so to live, that I may one day obtain from you a merciful sentence. The poor souls in purgatory have already been judged. Through your mercy, they have escaped hell, yet on account of their sins, your justice has condemned them to the fire of purgatory. O merciful Jesus, have pity on them. Revoke the sentence of their exile and open to them the gates of heaven. My Jesus, mercy. Our Father, who art in heaven, hallowed be thy name. Thy kingdom come, thy will be done on earth as it is in heaven. Hail Mary, full of grace, the Lord is with thee. Blessed art thou among women, and blessed is the fruit of thy womb, Jesus. Eternal rest grant unto them, O Lord. Merciful Jesus, grant them eternal rest. Second station, Jesus is made to bear his cross. We adore you, O Christ, and we bless you. O Holy Cross, you are the tree of life, the gate of heaven, our salvation and our only hope. Be my salvation at the hour of death. O Jesus, be mindful of your servants who have departed this life with this sign of faith. Free them by the victorious power of your cross, with which you have conquered death. Lead them into eternal life and happiness. Please kneel. Third station, Jesus falls for the first time under his cross. We adore you, O Christ, and we bless you. Through your weakness under the cross and the merits of this first fall, grant me perseverance in my good resolutions, that I may always walk faithfully in your holy ways. The souls in purgatory now suffer because they neglected and abused your graces in this life. They now realize that no sin-stained soul can see God. Have mercy, therefore, on them and cleanse them from all their sin. Through the intercession of your sorrowful mother, deliver them from purgatory. Please kneel. My Jesus, mercy. The fourth station, Jesus meets his afflicted mother. We adore you, O Christ, and we bless you. O heart of Mary, O heart of Jesus, I offer my life for my sins. May the sweet names of Jesus and Mary be on my lips and in my heart at the hour of my death. O sweetest heart of Jesus, we implore that we may love you more and more. Sweetheart of Mary, be our salvation. Mother most sorrowful, merciful Queen of the Holy Souls, into your hands I place my few merits and implore you to unite them with the infinite merits of your Son. Offer them to the eternal Godhead for those souls who are bound to me by ties of relationship. Please kneel. Mother of mercy, pray for them. Mother of sorrows, console them. My Jesus, mercy. The fifth station, Cyrenian helps Jesus to carry his cross. We adore you, O Christ, and we bless you. O my Jesus, I accept the cross, I embrace it. Let me help you to carry your cross by being patient in all trials that may assail me. How many souls in purgatory now regret their past impatience? But you, O Lord, be generous with them and remit that which still remains to be expiated. Please kneel. My Jesus, mercy. The sixth station, Veronica wipes the face of Jesus. We adore you, O Christ, and we bless you. O Lord Jesus Christ, you who have left on Veronica's veil the impress of your blood-stained countenance, grant that the memory of your bitter passion and death may ever remain impressed on my soul. Have pity on the poor souls, made to your image and likeness, and redeemed by your most precious blood. Free them from all sin, that they may enter heaven, to see you face to face forever and ever. Please kneel. My Jesus, mercy. The seventh station, Jesus falls the second time. We adore you, O Christ, and we bless you. My sins have made your cross heavy, O Jesus. I detest them and firmly purpose to amend my life. Never permit me to separate myself from you again. Have mercy, O Jesus, on those souls who now suffer the pains of purgatory for mortal sins committed in this life. O clement heart of Jesus, have compassion on them. Please kneel. My Jesus, mercy. The eighth station, Jesus comforts the women of Jerusalem. We adore you, O Christ, and we bless you. Most compassionate heart of Jesus, my Jesus, who said to the holy women, weep not over me, but weep for yourselves and for your children. Make me weep for the ingratitude which I have returned for your love. I wish to make amends in this life for my sins, that I may obtain pardon of them in the next. Grant me a tender love for the souls in purgatory, especially for the souls of my relatives. For the future, I promise to do what I have neglected through my forgetfulness and hardness of heart. Please kneel. My Jesus, mercy. The ninth station, Jesus falls the third time. We adore you, O Christ, and we bless you. Through this most painful fall, O Jesus, I ask you to deliver me from an unhappy death which would plunge me into hell. From the power of the enemy, deliver my immortal soul and make me live and die in your grace. Look with mercy upon the poor souls doing penance in purgatory. With tears and prayers, they seek your help and mercy. Hear their prayers and lead them out of that place of punishment into the blessed peace of heaven, there to enjoy forever the splendor of your glory. Please kneel. My Jesus, mercy. The tenth station, Jesus is stripped of his garments. We adore you, O Christ, and we bless you. My most blessed Redeemer, stripped of your garments for love of me, grant me holy modesty and purity. Deliver me from all dangerous inclinations to created things. Make me die to everything of this world, that a death separation from all earthly things may be easy. Of what benefit now are wealth and the pleasures of this world to the souls in purgatory? Their bodies they had to leave to worms, and their wealth to heirs. Only their works have followed them, the good to be rewarded, the evil to be punished. O Lord, put an end to their suffering. Do not keep them any longer from their heredity of the saints, but pardon them and admit them into the realm of eternal bliss and happiness. Please kneel. My Jesus, mercy. The 11th station, Jesus is nailed to the cross. We adore you, O Christ, and we bless you. My most innocent Jesus, nailed to the cross for my sins, I beseech you, through the merits of your horrible suffering, to come to my aid in my last sickness and agony. Grant me the grace to receive in time your most holy sacraments. Come to me then, O most holy Viaticum, and pour in upon my soul the patience of your most sacred heart. And you, O Mary, my mother, console me in that hour and make sweet my sufferings through the sorrow that pierced your heart at the crucifixion. Lamb of God, have mercy on the souls in purgatory whose sufferings are greater than those of all the sick and dying. Spare them this agony, and through the merits of your passion, admit them into your eternal dwellings. Please kneel. My Jesus, mercy. The 12th station, Jesus dies on the cross. We adore you, O Christ, and we bless you. Through your 3 hours' agony on the cross, grant me, O Jesus, a happy death. Take me when I am best prepared. In that hour, fill my soul with holy sentiments of faith, hope, and charity. Give me true and perfect contrition for my sins and the grace to accept with Christian resignation my death with all its pains and sufferings. May I leave this world invoking your most holy name. Mary, Mother of Sorrows, Refuge of the Dying, be near me in my last agony. Remember me, O most loving Jesus, the poor souls, with that love with which you did give comfort to the good thief. This day you shall be with me in paradise. Call these souls into the kingdom of your glory, that they may praise you together with all the angels and saints forever and ever. My Jesus, mercy. The 13th station, Jesus is taken down from the cross. We adore you, O Christ, and we bless you. O Jesus, you whose soul did descend to the dead to announce peace to the just of the Old Testament, descend now amongst the poor souls who yearn for you. Free them from the chains of their slavery and grant them the liberty of true children of God. O Mary, my mother, may I, like Jesus, be placed in your arms at my departure from this world. Be with me at the tribunal of the divine judge, that through your intercession I may obtain a favorable sentence. Sweetheart of Mary, be my salvation. My Jesus, mercy. The 14th station, Jesus is laid in the tomb. We adore you, O Christ, and we bless you. O Jesus, through the merits of your bitter passion and death, and through your glorious resurrection, I beseech you, have compassion on the poor souls and grant them a happy and glorious admission into heaven. Let them enter into that peace so long desired. Let them contemplate the splendor of the beatific vision. Let them bless eternally your mercy. Sweet heart of Mary, be my salvation. When I myself shall be condemned to that place of torture, when my body will be in the cold earth and my soul in the fire of purgatory. Most loving mother, on that day, save your child. Bring me quick relief, and through your merits deliver me from the flames, that I may thank you in heaven, and with you and all the saints, adore and love Jesus, your beloved Son, who with the Father and the Holy Spirit lives and reigns, true God, forever and ever. Amen. My Jesus, mercy.

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Holy Souls Ministries continues with Joe Valtry. The sponsor for this portion is Vera, in memory of her parents, Pete and Rose.

0: 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Welcome to the Holy Souls Hour with Joe Veltri.
1: 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And now, once again, here is Joe Veltri.

0: Holy Souls Ministry. Thanks for tuning in. We hear what the Holy Sacrifice and the Mass, our celebrant, is Reverend Father Rayford Emmons. Thank you, Father, for being with us.
1: Hey, thank you again, Joe.
0: For being so faithful and celebrating these Masses. Thank you, Karen, for being here with us today.
2: You're welcome, Joe. Thank you.
0: And we got, again, John and Anne Marie Madrigal. Thank you.
2: Thank you, Joe.
3: Thank you, Joe.
0: Okay, and we're going to go right into the Chapel of Divine Mercy. And our producer is Michael Roberts. In the name of the Father, the Son, Holy Spirit, amen. You inspired Jesus with the source of light, cast forth for souls in the ocean of mercy, open up for the whole world. Oh, Father, life and fountain of divine mercy, you wrote the whole world and empty yourself out upon us. Oh, blood and water, was cast forth from the heart of Jesus as a path of mercy, I trust in you. Our Father, who art in heaven, hallowed be thy name. Thy kingdom come, thy will be done on earth as it is in heaven.
1: Give us this day our daily bread, and forgive us our trespasses, as we forgive those who trespass against us. And lead us not into temptation, but deliver us from evil. Amen.
0: Hail Mary, full of grace, the Lord is with thee. Blessed art thou among women, and blessed the fruit of thy womb, Jesus.
1: Holy Mary, Mother of God, pray for us sinners, and now at the hour of our death. Amen.
0: I believe in God, the Father Almighty, creator of heaven and earth, and in Jesus Christ, his only Son.
4: Amen.
0: I was conceived by the Holy Spirit, born of the Virgin Mary, suffered under Pontius Pilate, was crucified, died, and was buried. He descended into hell. The third day he rose again. He ascended into heaven and is seated at the right hand of God, the Father Almighty. From thence you will come to judge the living and the dead.
1: I believe in the Holy Spirit, and the Lord you have first, the communion of saints, forgiveness of sins, resurrection of the body, and life everlasting. Amen.
0: Eternal Father, we offer you the body, the blood, the soul, the divinity of your dearly beloved Son, our Lord Jesus Christ.
1: And for the saints and sinners of the whole world,
0: for the sake of his sorrowful passion,
1: have mercy on us, Lord, the world.
0: For the sake of his sorrowful passion,
1: have mercy on us, Lord, the whole world.
0: For the sake of his sorrowful passion,
1: have mercy on us, Lord, the whole world.
0: For the sake of his sorrowful passion,
1: have mercy on us, Lord, the whole world.
0: For the sake of his sorrowful passion,
1: have mercy on us, Lord, the whole world.
0: For the sake of a sorrowful passion,
1: have mercy on us and on the whole world.
0: For the sake of a sorrowful passion,
1: have mercy on us and on the whole world.
0: For the sake of a sorrowful passion,
1: have mercy on us and on the whole world.
0: For the sake of a sorrowful passion,
1: have mercy on us and on the whole world.
0: For the sake of a sorrowful passion,
1: have mercy on us and on the whole world.
0: Eternal Father, we offer you the body, the blood, the soul, and divinity of your dearly beloved Son, our Lord Jesus Christ.
1: And atone for our sins and for the sins of the whole world.
0: For the sake of a sorrowful passion,
1: have mercy on us and on the whole world.
0: For the sake of a sorrowful passion,
1: have mercy on us and on the whole world.
0: For the sake of a sorrowful passion,
1: have mercy on us and on the whole world.
0: For the sake of a sorrowful passion,
1: have mercy on us and on the whole world.
0: For the sake of a sorrowful passion,
1: have mercy on us and on the whole world.
0: For the sake of a sorrowful passion,
1: have mercy on us and on the whole world.
0: For the sake of a sorrowful passion,
1: have mercy on us and on the whole world.
0: For the sake of a sorrowful passion,
1: have mercy on us and on the whole world.
0: For the sake of a sorrowful passion,
1: have mercy on us and on the whole world.
0: For the sake of a sorrowful passion,
1: have mercy on us and on the whole world.
0: Eternal Father, we offer you the body, the blood, the soul, the divinity of your dearly beloved Son, our Lord Jesus Christ.
1: Atone for our sins and for the sins of the whole world.
0: For the sake of his sorrowful passion,
1: have mercy on us and on the whole world.
0: For the sake of his sorrowful passion,
1: have mercy on us and on the whole world.
0: For the sake of his sorrowful passion,
1: have mercy on us and on the whole world.
0: For the sake of his sorrowful passion,
1: have mercy on us and on the whole world.
0: For the sake of his sorrowful passion,
1: have mercy on us and on the whole world.
0: For the sake of his sorrowful passion,
1: have mercy on us and on the whole world.
0: For the sake of a sorrowful passion,
1: have mercy on us and on the whole world.
0: For the sake of a sorrowful passion,
1: have mercy on us and on the whole world.
0: For the sake of a sorrowful passion,
1: have mercy on us and on the whole world.
0: For the sake of a sorrowful passion,
1: have mercy on us and on the whole world.
0: For the sake of a sorrowful passion,
1: have mercy on us and on the whole world.
0: Eternal Father, we offer you the body, the blood, the soul, Eternal Divinity, with dearly beloved Son, our Lord Jesus Christ,
3: and atonement for our sins and those of the whole world.
0: For the sake of his sorrowful passion,
3: have mercy on us and on the whole world.
0: For the sake of his sorrowful passion,
3: have mercy on us and on the whole world.
0: For the sake of his sorrowful passion,
3: have mercy on us and on the whole world.
0: For the sake of his sorrowful passion,
3: have mercy on us and on the whole world.
0: For the sake of his sorrowful passion,
3: have mercy on us and on the whole world.
0: For the sake of his sorrowful passion,
3: have mercy on us and on the whole world.
0: For the sake of his sorrowful passion,
3: have mercy on us and on the whole world.
0: For the sake of his sorrowful passion,
3: have mercy on us and on the whole world.
0: For the sake of his sorrowful passion,
3: have mercy on us and on the whole world.
0: For the sake of his sorrowful passion,
3: have mercy on us and on the whole world.
0: Eternal Father, we offer you the body, the blood, the soul, and divinity, with dearly beloved Son, our Lord Jesus Christ,
3: in atonement for our sins and the sins of the whole world.
0: For the sake of his sorrowful passion,
3: have mercy on us and on the whole world.
0: For the sake of his sorrowful passion,
3: have mercy on us and on the whole world.
0: For the sake of his sorrowful passion,
3: have mercy on us and on the whole world.
0: For the sake of his sorrowful passion,
3: have mercy on us and on the whole world.
0: For the sake of his sorrowful passion,
3: have mercy on us and on the whole world.
0: For the sake of his sorrowful passion,
3: have mercy on us and on the whole world.
0: For the sake of his sorrowful passion,
3: have mercy on us and on the whole world.
0: For the sake of his sorrowful passion,
3: have mercy on us and on the whole world.
0: For the sake of his sorrowful passion,
3: have mercy on us and on the whole world.
0: For the sake of his sorrowful passion,
3: have mercy on us and on the whole world.
0: Holy God, holy mighty one, holy immortal one,
3: have mercy on us and on the whole world.
0: Holy God, holy mighty one, holy immortal one,
3: have mercy on us and on the whole world. World.
0: Holy God, holy mighty one, holy immortal one,
3: have mercy on us and on the whole world.
0: Eternal God, whose mercy is endless and the treasury of compassion inexhaustible, look kindly upon us and increase your mercy in us, that in difficult moments we are not despair nor become despondent, with great confidence submit ourselves to your holy will, which is love and mercy itself. Amen. Amen. And Jesus,
3: we trust in you.
0: Amen to that. And now, for the Holy Sacrifice and the Lord, our Reverend Father Ray Fernandez. Thank you, Father.
1: Thank you, Joseph. Let's begin this as we begin all good things, in the Father, and the Son, and the Holy Spirit.
2: Amen. Amen. Amen.
1: The grace of our Lord Jesus Christ, the love of God, and the fellowship of the Holy Spirit be with you all.
3: And with your spirit.
1: My brothers and sisters, pray ourselves and celebrate these sacred mysteries. Let's take this time to call to mind our sins. You sent to heal the contrite of heart. Lord, have mercy.
3: Lord, have mercy.
1: You came to call sinners. Christ, have mercy.
3: Christ, have mercy.
1: You prayed for us at the right hand of the Father and intercede for us. Lord, have mercy.
3: Lord, have mercy.
1: Almighty God, have mercy on us. Forgive us our sins and bring us to everlasting life.
3: Amen.
1: We pray on always pondering spiritual things. You may carry out in both word and deed that which is pleasing to you. Through our Lord Jesus Christ, your Son, lives and reigns with you in the unity of the Holy Spirit, one God, forever and ever.
3: Amen.
5: A reading from the book of the prophet Zechariah. Thus says the Lord, rejoice heartily, O daughter Zion. Shout for joy, O daughter Jerusalem. See, your king shall come to you. A just Savior is he, meek and riding on an ass, on a colt, the foal of an ass. He shall banish the chariot from Ephraim and the horse from Jerusalem. The warrior's bow shall be banished, and he shall proclaim peace to the nations. His dominion shall be from sea to sea and from the river to the ends of the earth. The word of the Lord.
1: Thanks be to God.
5: Responsorial Psalm. I will praise your name forever, my King and my God.
6: I will praise your name forever, my King and my God.
5: I will extol you, O my God and King, and I will bless your name forever and ever. Every day I will bless you, and I will praise your name forever and ever.
6: I will praise your name forever, my King and my God.
5: The Lord is gracious and merciful, slow to anger, and of great kindness. The Lord is good to all and compassionate toward all his works.
6: I will praise your name forever, my King and my God.
5: Let all your works give you thanks, O Lord, and let your faithful one bless you. Let them discourse of the glory of your kingdom and speak of your might.
6: I will praise your name forever, my King and my God.
5: The Lord is faithful in all his words and holy in all his works. The Lord lifts up all who are falling and raises up all who are bowed down.
6: I will praise your name forever, my King and my God.
7: A reading from the book of Romans. Brothers and sisters, you are not in the flesh. On the contrary, you are in the Spirit, if only the Spirit of God dwells in you. Whoever does not have the Spirit of Christ does not belong to him. If the Spirit of the one who raised Jesus from the dead dwells in you, the one who raised Christ from the dead will give life to your mortal bodies also through his Spirit that dwells in you. Consequently, brothers and sisters, we are not debtors to the flesh to live according to the flesh. For if you live according to the flesh, you will die. But if by the Spirit you put to death the deeds of the body, you will live. The word of the Lord.
5: Thanks be to God.
1: Hallelujah, hallelujah, hallelujah.
6: Hallelujah, hallelujah, hallelujah.
1: Blessed are you, Father, Lord of heaven and earth. You have revealed to little ones the mysteries of the kingdom.
6: Hallelujah, hallelujah, hallelujah.
8: The Lord be with you.
5: And with your spirit.
8: A reading from the Holy Gospel according to Matthew.
5: Glory to you, Lord.
8: At that time, Jesus exclaimed, I give praise to you, Father, Lord of heaven and earth, for although you have hidden these things from the wise and the learned, you have revealed it to little ones. Yes, Father, such has been your gracious will. All things have been given over to me by my Father. No one knows the Son except the Father, and no one knows the Father except the Son and anyone to whom the Son wishes to reveal him. Come to me, all you who labor and are burdened, and I will give you rest. Take my yoke upon you and learn from me, for I am meek and humble of heart. You will find rest for yourselves. My yoke is easy. My burden is light. The Gospel of the Lord.
5: Praise to you, Lord Jesus Christ.
8: When you have hidden from the wise and the learned, you have revealed to the merest children. In the name of the Father, and the Son, and the Holy Spirit.
5: Amen.
8: Many years ago, there was a master of ceremonies on television who was very, very popular, and his name was Art Linkletter. Among many things that he would do would have a Saturday television program called Children or Kids Say the Darndest Things. Have you just interview of kids who would be school age or a little younger. Some are usually between 3, 4, 5, 6, and 7 years old. And he'd interview them, ask them questions, and he would always end up with unusual and surprising remarks. A young woman lost her husband to a car accident. He was a police officer chasing down a bank robber, and he didn't see turn on the road and went down an embankment and crashed his car and died. He had 3 kids, 1 girl and 2 boys, along with his wife that he left behind, and she fretted deeply, wondering what to do now, who would help her, and how would she get over this great, great loss. She couldn't face her kids. She cried every night. In fact, she couldn't even go to work. Finally, after several weeks of this, her little 4-year-old came in and says, "Mommy, Mommy, why are you crying so much? Why are you crying?" And she got through her sobs and says, I'm sorry, Johnny. I just can't get past the death of your father. I'm sorry I'm not being a good mother right now, but I just can't get over it. I'm so depressed. And the little boy said some words of wisdom. He says, Mommy, how can you feel that way? Didn't you say Daddy's in heaven? And his mother responded, of course. And didn't you say that that's the happiest place that anybody could be? And she said, yes. Well, why are you worried, Mommy? Didn't you say we'd see him again? And she said, yes. And she asked her son to repeat that to her every time she seemed depressed. And she began to snap out of it. Because her child had to say one of the darndest things. It was something she needed to hear. Sometimes we let life get us down and we over-worry and overthink our problems. But sometimes the answer is simple. It's putting our faith in God and letting ourselves believe as Jesus instructs us as children of God. If we seriously believe what our Father tells us, because God doesn't lie, when problems become overwhelming, we will listen to the words he has to say. Not only with the faith of adults, but with faith of children. And sometimes they'll seem like the darndest things, but if we believe them, we'll know they're from God. And what God says is always true. In the name of the Father, and the Son, and the Holy Spirit.
9: Amen. Amen.
1: Continue with the profession of faith. I believe in one God, the Father Almighty, maker of heaven and earth, of all things visible and invisible. I believe in one Lord Jesus Christ, the only begotten Son of God, born of the Father before all ages, God from God, light from light, true God from true God, begotten, not made, consubstantial with the Father. Through him all things were made, for us men and for our salvation. He came down from heaven, and by the Holy Spirit was incarnate of the Virgin Mary, and became man. For our sake he was crucified under Pontius Pilate, he suffered death and was buried. He rose again on the third day, in accordance with the Scripture. He ascended into heaven, and is seated at the right hand of the Father. He will come again in glory to judge the living and the dead, and his kingdom will have no end. I believe in the Holy Spirit, the Lord, the giver of life, who proceeds from the Father and the Son, who with the Father and the Son is adored and glorified, who has spoken through the prophets. I believe in one holy Catholic and Apostolic Church. I confess one baptism for the forgiveness of sins, and I look forward to the resurrection of the dead and the life of the world to come. Amen. Blessed are you, Lord, God of all creation, for through your goodness we have received this bread we offer you. Through the earth, the work of human hands, will become for us the bread of life.
6: Blessed be God forever.
1: Blessed are you, Lord, God of all creation, for through your goodness we have received this wine we offer you. Through the vine, the work of human hands, will become our spiritual drink.
6: Blessed be God forever.
1: Humble spirit, contrite hearts, be accepted by your Lord. May our sacrifice your slate this day be pleasing to you, Lord God. Wash me, Lord, from my iniquity, and cleanse me from all my sins. Pray, my brothers and sisters, my sacrifice and yours may be acceptable to God, the Almighty Father.
3: May the Lord accept the sacrifice at your hands, for the praise and glory of his name, for our good and the Lord's holy church.
1: Let us pray. As you offer your mysteries, O Lord, may the observance of what is your due, we humbly ask you that what we offer to the in your name may profit us in our salvation through Christ our Lord.
6: Amen.
1: The Lord be with you.
3: And with your spirit.
1: Lift up your hearts.
3: And lift them up to the Lord.
1: Let us give thanks to the Lord our God.
6: It is right and just.
1: It is truly right and just. Our duty and our salvation. Always and everywhere to give you thanks, Father most holy, dear beloved Son, Jesus Christ, your Word, through whom you made all things, whom you sent as our Savior and Redeemer, incarnate by the Holy Spirit and born of the Virgin. fulfilling your will and gaining for you a holy people. He stretched out his hands as he endured his passion, as to break the bonds of death and manifest the resurrection. And so with the angels and all the saints with the clear your glory, as with one voice we acclaim.
3: Holy, holy, holy, Lord God of hosts, heaven and earth are full of your glory. Hosanna in the highest. Blessed is he who comes in the name of the Lord. Hosanna in the highest.
1: Today we pray the second Eucharistic prayer. You are indeed holy, O Lord, the fount of all holiness. Make holy, therefore, these gifts, we pray, by sending down your Spirit upon them like the dewfall, that they may become for us the body and blood of our Lord Jesus Christ. The time he was betrayed, entered willingly into his passion. He took bread, and giving thanks, he broke it, and he gave it to his disciples, saying, take this, all of you, and eat of it, for this is my body, which will be given up for you. In a similar way, when supper was ended, he took the chalice, and giving you thanks, he gave it to his disciples, saying, take this, all of you, and drink from it, for this is the chalice of my blood, the blood of the new and eternal covenant, which will be poured out for you and for many for the forgiveness of sins. Do this in memory of me. The mystery of faith.
3: We proclaim your death, O Lord, and we profess your resurrection until you come again.
1: Therefore, as we celebrate the memorial of his death and resurrection, we offer you, Lord, the bread of life, the chalice of salvation. We thank you've held us worthy to be in your presence and minister to you. Humbly we pray that partaking of the body and blood of Christ, we may be gathered into one by the Holy Spirit. Remember, Lord, your church spread throughout the world, and bring it to the fullness of charity, together with Francis our Pope, Nelson our Bishop, our current Bishop, and all the clergy. Remember also our brothers and sisters who've fallen asleep in the hope of the resurrection, and all who've died in your mercy. Welcome them into the light of your face. Have mercy on us all, we pray, with the Blessed Virgin Mary, Mother of God, blessed Apostles, Saint Joseph, her spouse, and all the saints who have pleased you throughout the ages. We may merit to be co-heirs to eternal life. We may praise and glorify you, your Son, Jesus Christ.
6: Through him and with him and in him.

0: sage command. Informed by divine teaching, we dare to say,
1: Our Father, who art in heaven, hallowed be thy name. Thy kingdom come, thy will be done on earth as it is in heaven. Give us this day our daily bread, and forgive us our trespasses, as we forgive those who trespass against us. And lead us not into temptation, but deliver us from evil.
0: Deliver us, Lord, we pray, from every evil. Graciously grant peace in our days, that by the help of your mercy, we may be always free from sin and safe from all distress, as you wait the blessed hope, the coming of our Savior, Jesus Christ.
1: For the kingdom, the power, and the glory are yours now and forever.
0: Lord Jesus Christ, you said to your apostles, Peace I leave you, my peace I give you. Look not on our sins, but on the faith of your church. And graciously grant her peace and unity in accordance with your will. Live and reign forever and ever.
1: Amen.
0: Peace to the Lord be with you always.
1: And with your spirit.
0: Let's now offer each other a sign of Christ's peace.
2: Peace, Father. Peace, Karen.
3: Peace.
2: Peace, Anne Marie. Peace, John.
0: May this meeting of the body and blood of our Lord Jesus Christ bring eternal life. Thus we seek it.
4: Amen.

0: Jesus Christ, Son of the living God, but will of the Father, and work of the Holy Spirit. You write life. Through your death, you gave life to the world. Free me by this, your most holy body and blood, for all my sins and every evil. Keep me faithful to your commandment. Never let me be parted from you. Behold the Lamb of God. Behold him who takes away the sins of the world. Blessed are those called to the supper of the Lamb.
1: Lord, on my word, I am you shall not turn to my roof. Only say the word, and my soul shall be healed.
0: The body of Christ give us safe for eternal life.
2: Amen. Amen.
0: The body of Christ.
1: Amen.
0: The
1: body
0: of life.
2: Amen.
3: Amen.
0: Let us pray. Beloved by this heavenly food, we humbly implore you, Lord, that having received your Son born in the tender virgin, under sacramental signs, we may profess him in words and hold fast to him in deeds, who lives and reigns forever and ever.
3: Amen.
0: The Lord be with you.
2: And with your spirit.
0: May Almighty God bless us all. The Father, and the Son, and the Holy Spirit.
2: Amen.
0: Go in peace, the Mass is ended. Thanks
1: be to God.
0: Thanks be to God.
4: A spiritual communion. Oh, Jesus, I turn towards the holy tabernacle where you live, hidden for love of me. I love you. Oh, my God, I cannot receive you in holy communion. Come, nevertheless, and visit me with your grace. Come spiritually into my heart. Purify it, sanctify it, render it more like your own. Amen. Lord, I'm not worthy that you should enter under my roof, but only say the word, and my soul shall be healed. O Sacred Heart of Jesus, may the whole world burn for love of you. Amen. Now, we'll conclude with the St. Michael prayer. St. Michael the Archangel, defend us in the day of battle, be our safeguard against the wickedness and snares of the devil. May God rebuke him, we humbly pray. And do thou, O Prince of the heavenly host, by the power of God, cast into hell Satan and all the evil spirits

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2: 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Okay, Mama T, with Tyrone's help, we're going to play that favorite song. Somebody's been praying for you, but there's two of them. I'm going to play another version that I didn't play last week. Thank you.

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1: Praise the Lord, everyone. 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Come experience the power of the Spirit of God in our Holy Ghost anointed worship service. But right now, let's go into the house of the Lord, where our very own Elder Kevin Ellis is ministering the word of the Lord. Let's go into the service.
2: Slack concerning his promises. And some men count slackness, but it's long suffering to us work. Question. What does it mean the Lord is not slack concerning his promise? He keeps his promises. God said, I'll never forget. People forget. But God will never forget. Jesus. He knows exactly what he says. He said, not a jot nor a tittle of your word, of this word, will pass from this law. He will never. Maybe we have people who failed us. Maybe we have people who given up on us. But God said, I will never leave you nor forsake you. I will not abandon you. He said, the Bible says, I will not leave you fatherless. But he said, I will come to you. When people have left us, God said, look, I will not leave you fatherless. But I will come to you. Friends forsake us. He said, then will the Lord take us up. Which means God will take care of you. When people turn their back on you, God said, if God is for me, who can be against me? It doesn't matter what people say. God said, if I'm for you, will you give up if all people turn their back on you? When family give up on you. And we experienced this at the prison. Amen. Brother said, some of the brothers were saying, he said, Brother Kev, I haven't heard from my family. I haven't heard from my loved ones. I haven't heard from my son that I took care of. If God be for you, who can be against you? Who can be against you if God is for you? God has your favor, saints. I said, God, I thought I'd be running around the church right now. Amen. But God said, I promise a solemn oath before the foundation of the world. He promised he will not abandon you. Amen. He said, God never forgets. God will never forget, saints. Delays or fail to fulfill what he says. Though the human man might say, what is taking so long? That's us. God said, I have not forgot you. Psalms 105 verse 8 says, He hath remembered his covenant. He remember what he said to you. He will not abandon you. The word which he command to a thousand generations. Quote, President Russell in a quote says, once we make a covenant with God, we leave neutral ground forever. God will not abandon his relationship with those who have forged such a bond with him. Thank you, Jesus. Hallelujah. Jesus, thank you. In Genesis 12, verses 1 to 3, God promised Abraham a blessing on his present in his present generation and future generation because of his faithfulness. Number one, he promised land. God promised to give Abraham and his descendants the land of Canaan, the promised land. He promised seed. God vowed to bless Abraham to make his name a great nation and generations after him. Promise blessing. Oh, this is the promise of God. The Bible says the promises of God are what? Yea, and they're amen. So whatever God promised, he's going to fulfill what he said. He said, I'm God and I change not. Jesus Christ the same yesterday, today, and forever. He said, look, I'm God and I change not. People change, but God will never change. Hallelujah. God will never change because he's the same yesterday, today, and forever. Jesus. Hallelujah. Thank you, Jesus. Glory. God vowed to bless Abraham with his name great. Wait a minute. God vowed to bless Abraham, make his name great, and use him as a channel blessing to all families of each. Abraham means high father, exalted father. The father is exalted. Father of nations. And in Genesis 17, we see in verse 5 that he got his name changed. Changed from Abram to Abraham. The name was changed, which means father of many nations. Are you part of the seed of Abraham? Yes, we are. The Bible says Abraham staggered not at the promises of God. He didn't stagger. He believed God. He trusts God. He really did. He really did. Yes, Lord. Praise God. In Genesis chapter 6, God instructed Noah to build an ark. Of all, everyone familiar with that. Amen. He gave a measurement, blueprints. Well, in them days, I guess they didn't have blueprints in them days, right? He just told them what he wanted. Amen. Amen. The type of wood for the construction. One thing about God, he was specific at what he requested. And Noah found grace in the eyes of the Lord. He was a just man, perfect in his generation. And the Bible says that Noah walked with God. Yes, he did. He was perfect and upright in his generation. When things were happening, Noah walked with God. He feared God. He did what God told him to do. At every point of his days, he obeyed God. He listened what God had to say. Are you listening to what God is saying in your life? Yes. Question. Has God ever asked you to do something? Think about it. Has God ever asked you and you said no? Oh, yes, that's me. I said, God, he said, look, get yourself up and pray. Well, I got to go to work at a certain time. And I went right on back to sleep. But we thank God for mercy. Mercy and grace, amen. For we are saved by grace. Praise God, amen. Can you imagine without God's direction, support, and specific instruction? Can you imagine without God's direction, support, and specific instruction? Noah could not have accomplished all he did. But because Noah did all God told him, God protected him, his family, and all was in his surroundings. Question. What was God's covenant with Noah? There you go. God established a covenant with Noah after everything was completed with the ark and everyone in the ark of safety. He wanted everyone to come. And when the flood was over, Genesis 9, verses 11 and 13, I will establish my covenant with you. Never again will all life be cut off by water of a flood, neither again will there be a flood to destroy the earth. Amen. Hallelujah. Verse 12, and God said, this is the sign of the covenant between me and you and every living creature with you, a covenant for all generations to come. I have set my rainbow in the cloud. Think about it. Rainbow in the clouds. And it will be the sign of the covenant between me and the earth. This promise affects all of us today. The covenant between God and Noah is still in place. The rainbow is a visible symbol or reminder of God's promise. And the beautiful thing is that the blessing goes on to bless many others in the process. On just those around, is not just the one around, but probably for the generation into the future. Quote, commandments and covenants of God are like navigational instruction from celestial heights and will lead us safely to our eternal destination. An unknown author. In closing, I said, what? Yeah. This is what God gave me to give, and I have to be obedient to the Spirit of God. Amen. In closing, a covenant is a sacred agreement between God and his children. God set specific conditions, and he promised to bless us as we obey these conditions. Making and keeping covenant qualify us to receive the blessing God has promised. When we choose not to keep covenant, we cannot receive the blessings of God. And let's give the Lord a hand of praise. Amen. He said, what? Yes. I only can give you what God has given me. Amen. I want everyone to stand. Amen. Praise God. Hallelujah. Maybe today you're not.
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3: 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Patterson, former presider of the Church of God in Christ.
4: I've enlisted a few people to help me tonight. Evangelist Sandra Owens is going to come to us now singing another one of the old favorites, Sweet Jesus.

0: Jesus done anything for you? I mean, you don't just come to church because you like the music. You don't just come to church because there's some friends you want to see. But you're here because Jesus is sweet and real in your life. Nowadays, a lot of folk don't give up much to follow Jesus. But some of the old saints, they had to walk away from parents, had to walk away from their family. Some of them had to leave their job. And Jesus said, unless you love me on that level, you're really not worthy to be my disciple. And the saints of old, they understood that.
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0: So that's why they had a song said,

How many of you can remember the day when sin's burden was taken off of your shoulder? Prophet Isaiah said, the yoke shall be destroyed because of the anointing. Sister Inge is going to sing for us now. Glory, glory. Hallelujah.

That's why we call him Wonderful Jesus. We just use that name so much. We use that word. We talk about having a wonderful time. This is a wonderful person. That was a wonderful experience. But when I read in the book of the prophet Isaiah, it says his name shall be called Wonderful. So the next time somebody call you and tell you you're just wonderful, don't take them too serious. His name shall be called Wonderful. And then it's a wonderful experience when you can say,

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Just another day that the Lord has kept me.

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It's just another day.

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During this musical hour, we have

0: This is volume one. Coming up next is a condensed version, an excerpt of one of his sermons, and that title is Healing in the Temple. That sermon is coming up next. Bishop G.E. Patterson, former presiding bishop of the Church of God in Christ. He's gone home to be with glory, to be with the Lord in glory, but he left behind a wealth of sermons and songs for us to continue to be blessed by. So we're going to transition now from music into ministry with Bishop G.E. Patterson's sermon, Healing in the Temple.
1: Our Heavenly Father, the Father of our Lord and Savior Jesus Christ, the Maker, the Creator of the ends of the earth, and the Giver of every good and perfect gift, we thank you for the privilege that you've granted unto us once again to stand before your presence and before your people to declare the unsearchable riches of Christ. I pray, Lord, that you would just anoint these lips of clay. Let us speak words of spirit and life. And let no self glory in your sight. Hide us behind your glorious cross and cover us with your precious blood. Allow no flesh to glory in your sight. We'll give you praise, we'll give you glory, we'll give you honor. In the name of Jesus Christ, we ask, amen and amen. Give the Lord a hand of praise. Hallelujah, hallelujah, hallelujah. Glory to Jesus. You may have your seats. I would ask you to turn with us for the third time today. Some of you and yet I always have the question in my mind, how many of you are here? This is your first worship today. You were not at 7:45 in Whitehaven and you were not here at 10. And let me see you stand up right quick. This is your first one today. My, my, my, my. God bless you. Amen. Matthew chapter 21. I'm going to start reading at verse 12, and we're just going to read verse 12, 13, and 14 aloud together. Matthew 21, verse 12. If you have that, say amen. Amen. Come on, let's read it. And Jesus went into the temple of God and cast out all them that sold and bought in the temple and overthrew the tables of the money changers and the seats of them that sold doves and said unto them, it is written, my house shall be called the house of prayer, but ye have made it a den of thieves. And the blind and the lame came to him in the temple, and he healed them. God bless you, ushers. We're talking to you today about healing in the temple. Healing in the temple. This particular verse, verse 14, is unique to the Gospel of Matthew. While Matthew, Mark, Luke, and John, all four, the three synoptic writers as well as John, all account of the Palm Sunday story. And I say Palm Sunday story because that is what we have come to call this particular day. It was not called that in the scriptures. And I rather call it Lamb Selection Day because the equation between the Old Testament mandate as it related to the Passover had to run parallel with this particular event in the New Testament. Whenever you read the Old Testament, never allow yourself to just get hung up on what is written.

there. It is true that whatsoever was written aforetime was written for our learning. But basically, in the Old Testament, you have a lot of symbols, a lot of types, a lot of shadows that prefigure Jesus Christ. Even Noah's Ark is a symbol of Jesus Christ. The Paschal Lamb represents Jesus Christ. The ceremony with the two goats, the scapegoat, represents Jesus Christ. The name of Adam and Eve's third son, after Cain had killed his brother Abel, and the Lord gave to Cain and Adam and Eve another son by the name of Seth, and his name meaning substitute. He is a symbol of Jesus Christ. All throughout the Old Testament, you find those verses that are some type of a pointing forth as a messianic prophecy. So the Paschal Lamb is one of the greatest representations of Jesus Christ. And when the Lord rolled in the verses that we did not read that are earlier in this chapter, when he rode into Jerusalem on the back of that donkey, that jackass, and the people were crying, "Hosanna, Hosanna," they thought they were just pointing out the man who had unstopped deaf ears and opened the eyes of the blind and caused the lame to walk and fed the hungry multitudes and walked upon the bosom of the briny deep, had even raised the dead. They thought all they were doing was cheering this great man. Some had it in their mind that he was now going to reveal himself as the Messiah and to put down the rule of Roman tyranny and restore Israel back to kingdom status. But what they didn't know, that amid their shouts of Hosanna, they were really selecting the Lamb, as it is recorded in Exodus chapter 12, where the Lord was getting ready to deliver the children of Israel from the land of Egypt, and said to Moses that in the 10th day of the month, you shall choose a lamb. And he has to be young, he must be in the first year, he has to be without blemish, and you'll select him on the 10th, and you'll kill him on the 14th in the evening. And all of that was pointing to Jesus, because as he went into Jerusalem on Palm Sunday, it was the 10th. On the 14th, he would die. And while they are shouting, "Hosanna, blessed is the King that cometh in the name of the Lord," he is that spotless lamb. He's the young lamb because he's only 33 years old. He's a young man in the prime of his life. He's a lamb without blemish because he did no sin and no guile was found in his mouth. So while they are shouting, "Hosanna," tearing down branches from the palm tree, taking off their cloaks and strewing them in the way for that animal who was carrying Jesus, that his feet would not touch the ground. Jesus knew what was going on. He recognized that before him was the cross of Calvary. But even in the midst of all of this jubilation, and in the midst of these people crying out, "Behold, Hosanna, the King, coming, the Son of David, coming to us in the name of the Lord," Jesus realized that it wouldn't be long before he himself would be giving his life on Calvary. But think about it. 5 days before he himself would die, he had the time to be concerned about others. Let me tell you, that's what the world is asking. Who is this? Y'all always talking about this Jesus. Here you get up before day to get to a 7:45 service and then have the nerve to go back at 12 o'clock and come back on Sunday night and come back on Tuesday night and fast all day. And I hear you talking in some kind of tongue. Who is this Jesus? The world doesn't know who he is, but we ought to be able to tell them who he is. Hallelujah. While they are looking for God, while they are worshiping other so-called deities, we know the real word of God. Jesus,
the word of God that was in creation, that spoke planets into existence. That word was made flesh and deposited into the womb of Mary. And hallelujah, when he came out, he began to just search the scripture. And as a 12-year-old boy, he was growing in wisdom and stature and in favor with God and man. But oh, when he got 30, he went down and had John to baptize him. From the baptism, he went into the wilderness and was 40 days tempted of the devil. But the Bible said after the 40 days, he returned in the power of the Spirit into Galilee. And then the miracles began. Hallelujah. The world want to know who is it. But you and I ought to be able to tell him that he's the one that can make a new creature out of somebody who wasn't worth a dime. He's the potter that can take a broken vessel and put it back together again. He's the one that if you're hung up on crack and on cocaine, he can dry it out of your system and make somebody worthwhile out of you. You don't know who he is. Let me tell you. Whatever your disease may be, whatever your trouble may be, I know a man. Anybody in here know him? I know a man that can heal

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Sit down. 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Somebody said, preacher, I'm sick. I need you to lay hands on me. I need you to anoint me with oil. I need you to come and minister to me. And I hear the Lord saying to you, like he said to the man sick of the palsy in that second chapter of Mark, I don't care what it is. It doesn't matter what you got. As I've told you from time to time, the Lord said, if you can have it, I can heal it. You can't have anything that he can't heal. You ought to hear him in your spirit.

Don't nobody have to touch you. Koronatsatio. By his stripes. Can I hear somebody say, by his stripes? I am healed. There's some sick folk in here. I don't care how disorderly you get. If you feel it happening in you, go find you seven people and tell them I'm healed. If you got the walk out of your eye, find you seven people and tell them I'm healed. You may still have the pain, but tell the devils in hell I'm healed. Jesus started something when he healed them in the temple. After he went on back to heaven, Peter and John, they went to the temple in the third chapter of Acts at the ninth hour, 3 o'clock in the evening. And the man at the beautiful gate, he knew had no healing been going on in the temple. So he stayed on the outside with a cup waiting for a handout. But when Peter and John walked up and saw him, they said, silver and gold, I don't have none, but I got something for you. Well, what do you have? I got a name that's above every name. I got a name that makes devils tremble. I got a name that causes diseases to dry up by the root. I've got

0: Receive it and thank him. Receive it and thank him. Receive it and thank him. We're not going to let that devil back in. Now let's make sure that we shut the spiritual door and don't let that devil back in. He says, if any two of you shall agree on earth as touching anything, join both hands with somebody. If there's a third party there, take that third one in. Hallelujah. Now, Lord, we're closing up the cracks, and we're not going to let that devil back in. We receive our healing. For this day, you have visited this temple, and you brought healing into our bodies, into our minds, and into our spirit. And I'm just agreeing with my brother. I'm agreeing with my sister that healing is ours this day. And the devil will not get back in. For we are healed, we are delivered, and we are set free, and we thank you for it. Now come on and thank him. Hallelujah, hallelujah. Hallelujah. Glory to Jesus. Glory to Jesus. Glory to Jesus. Hallelujah. Hallelujah. One of your missionary sisters, step behind each one of these young ladies and put your hand on them. One of you ministers, one of you elders are ministers. I want you to stand with one, each one of these brothers and just lay your hand on them. You're entering into a fellowship, and the hands of these is God's way of telling you that you've come into the fellowship of holy brothers and sisters. And every evil that is in your life, we bind it by the power of Jesus Christ and cast the power of the devil out by the power of the Holy Ghost. Oh, glory to God. Be delivered. Be set free. Receive now. Receive now the precious gift of God. Forgiveness of sin. The indwelling of God's word. And the baptism in the Holy Ghost. Receive, receive, receive. And begin to thank him now. Satan, you got to turn them loose. They belong to Jesus now. Hallelujah. What's happening down here? The devil don't like what's happening down here. And none of my musicians may not even know this, and most of the choir members have forgot it, but back in the years when Sister Myrna Summers was with us, that was a song they used to sing that said, free indeed. He whom the Son set free is free indeed. And that chorus said, free indeed, no longer bound by the chains of sin, free
1: the
0: indeed.
1: The Lord really comes in and he makes somebody out of you. There's nothing like being free. Is there anybody in here remember when you used to be sin's slave? But one day the Lord will set you free. And you can say it again that I'm free. Praise the Lord, I'm free. No longer bound.
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1: It's 5 o'clock. 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Anderson.
2: Our Father, which art in heaven, hallowed be thy name. Thy kingdom come, thy will be done on earth as it is in heaven. Father, I pray that you will order my steps through the word of God and the power of the Holy Spirit. Now, Lord, send your anointing to make preaching and teaching easy. In Jesus Christ's holy and majestic name we pray. Amen. Call somebody and tell them that I'm on. I want to preach in your hearing from the Lord's subject, the Lord's topic, his big idea. God specializes. That's what I said. God specializes. And the question that arrived from the main theme, can God do the impossible? Can God do the impossible? I want to bring your attention to the Word of God that brings forth a narrative or a story that will help you get a better interpretation and understanding of God's Word, and there will be several names that I will reveal to you that God has. Are you there, Sister Pat?
3: Yes, I am.
2: Okay, read the Word for me.
3: Micah chapter 7, verses 17 and 18. They shall lick the dust like serpents. They shall move out of their holes like worms of the earth. They shall be afraid of the Lord our God, and shall fear because of thee. Who is a God like unto thee, that pardoneth iniquity, and passes transgression of the remnant of his heritage? He retaineth not his anger forever, because he delighteth in mercy. Luke chapter 18, verse 27. And he said, the things which are impossible with men are possible with God. Colossians chapter 1, verse 16. For by him were all things created that are in heaven and that are in earth, visible and invisible, whether there be thrones or dominions or principalities or powers, all things were created by him and for him. Isaiah chapter 40, verse 18. To whom then will ye liken God, or what likeness will ye compare unto him? Isaiah chapter 48, verses 17 and 18. Thus saith the Lord, thy Redeemer, the Holy One of Israel, I am the Lord thy God, which teacheth thee to profit, which leadeth thee by the way thou should goest. Oh, that thou had hearkened to my commandments! Then had thy peace been as a river, and thy righteousness as the waves of the sea. And Jeremiah chapter 29, verse 11. For I know the thoughts that I think towards you, saith the Lord, thoughts of peace and not of evil, to give you an expected end.
2: Thank you. I want to bring your attention to the main theme for today. God specializes. And according to the word in which Sister Pat have read, who can you liken God unto? Or who can you compare God to? God is the creator of things invisible and visible. God can do what's impossible for man, but it's possible with God. If we would obey God's word, then we will experience God's peace. God from Jehovah Shalom, Jehovah Jireh, our provider, Jehovah Rapha, our healer, Jehovah Nisi, our banner, Jehovah Shalom, our peace. And last but not least, Jehovah El Shaddai, the Almighty God. There's nobody that you can compare God to. I want to take my time. There are many people out here are serving gods or cults or idols. idols that have eyes but cannot see, have noses that cannot smell, lips that cannot speak, hands that cannot touch, and feet that cannot walk. Jesus said in his word, if you walk in the spirit, you will not fulfill the lust of the flesh. You won't talk to me. Somebody talk to me today. I'm talking about God, who says he specializes. I don't know who I'm talking to out there in radio world. I don't know what you're going through today, but the Bible declares that we shall have tribulations. We shall have trouble. We shall have persecution. We shall suffer. I come by, stop by to let you know that with God, Jesus said, be of good cheer. Rejoice and be exceedingly glad. Why, brother preacher? Because he have overcome the world. The God that I serve, he's an overcomer. The God that I serve can do all things. The God that I serve can do the impossible. The God that I serve created the heavens and earth. Come on here. When the earth was out void and void, darkness was upon the face of the deep, and the Spirit of God moved upon the face of the water. And God said, come on, preacher, God said, let there be light. And it was so. Everything that God made was good. You won't talk to me. Well, I feel my help coming on. Hallelujah, hallelujah. I give him praise and honor because he brought me out of darkness into the marvelous light. I have full confidence in the sacrificial finished work that Jesus Christ done on the cross. That's why I pray, Lord, hide me behind the cross, God. Oh, God, in the name of Jesus, hide me behind the cross. Cover me with your blood, God. Send your anointing, God, that make preaching and teaching and living easy, God. God, you are a savior of the world. You are my Lord, God. You are my healer, my deliverer. Oh, God, in you, God, I move and have my being, God. Oh, I'm happy about it today. Are you happy about your salvation? If you don't know Jesus, I stop by to let you know you need to know Jesus. Have you heard the word? Jesus is coming soon. That's the message. Jesus is coming soon. And those that close their eyes, go down in the grave without knowing Jesus, your home will be hell. Come on here. Hell is a real place. Heaven is a real place. Heaven, that's where I want to go. Did you hear what I tell you? I want to go with Jesus to be with him forever. He is our Redeemer. And we will be regenerated. We will be redeemed the second time. I'm talking about we will get received. When God raises from the dead, we'll get a glorified, resurrected body. And when Jesus is revealed, the Bible said we shall be likened unto him. Woo! My God, my God. I'm going to be with Jesus. Come on here. To live with him forever. Hallelujah. You ought to be thankful that Jesus, who knew no sin, took our sins upon him and bared them on an old rugged cross. He nailed them to an old rugged cross. Some of you out there are questioning God and saying that God can't love you because of the things you have done. Jesus Christ died and shed his blood, went down in the grave, but early Sunday morning got up with all power in his hand. You won't talk to me. He died for your sins in the past. He died for your present sins. He died for your sins in the future. Do you hear what I tell you? Jesus died, I tell you. He's our peace. Come on, him. Come on, he's not angry with us forever. Jesus Christ, grace, love, and mercy. He delights in mercy. He don't delight in people perishing. He don't want you to perish. That's why he died for every man, every woman, every boy and girl will come to the saving knowledge of Jesus Christ. Do you understand what I'm coming from? Do you understand the words that are proceeding out my mouth through the mouth of God? Come on here. Jesus Christ is coming soon. We are living in a polluted world. We're living in the last days where perilous time have come. And if Jesus Christ don't shorten the day, even the very elect will not be saved. So I'm so glad that Jesus is coming for me one day. I'm going back to be with him. He have gone away to prepare a place for me. Did you hear what I tell you? And he's going to come back to receive me where he is, that I may be also. How do I know that Jesus said, I am the way, the truth, and the life. When you get time, read St. John 14 and verse 27. You won't talk to me. The Comforter has already come. Y'all won't talk to me. Jesus Christ paid it all. And it's to him that we owe it all. Come on. He paid a price that he did not owe. We owe a price that we cannot pay. That's why Jesus said in the word of God, in the third chapter of St. John, he said, verily, verily, I say unto you, you must be born again. Did you hear what I tell you? I'm praying that those that don't know Jesus will have a face-to-face spiritual experience with the Lord Jesus Christ, that they will come to the saving knowledge of Jesus Christ, that the word will deliver them out of all their destruction. Some people are on the pathway, road of destruction. And Jesus wants you to get off that road. Get on that pathway that leads to life everlasting, the straight and narrow path. Are you on that path? The question derived from the main theme, can God do the impossible? I stop by to let you know that what's impossible for man is possible with my God. Come on here. Many out there in different religions are claiming to serve the true and living God. But I asked them, what was your sacrifice? What was the atonement for your sins? If it wasn't Jesus, then the God that you serve is an idol. The God that you serve, you're in a cult. Because there's only one way to Jesus, one way to God. First of all, you must be born again. And if you don't come by Jesus and come any other way, the Bible says you're a robber and a thief. Come on here. And the truth is not in you. You cannot belong to God. You cannot belong to God. And don't have the Spirit of God living in you and dwelling in you and leading you. One of the scriptures said that I will lead you. I know my purpose for your life. Come on here. Jesus Christ created you after his own image and likeness. Did he create you male and female? That we may live a life, a holy and sanctified life. And you won't talk to me. You can't live any life that you want to live. The reason why my wife asked me the other day, she said, baby, I just want to know what's going on with these kids. Why are they so hateful? And the answer is they don't want God. They don't want God. Any conflict or trouble come, they think they can handle it with a 9mm or a machine gun or a shotgun, whatever weapon that they're going to use. That's not going to save them. I know many men, bad men, tough men, murderers, that died with their guns on their hip. Didn't have a chance to pull it out to defend themselves. Jesus had put a hedge around me, my wife, my children, my grandchildren, my great-grand. Jesus had put a hedge around those that placed their faith in Christ Jesus, those that believe in the sacrificial finished work that Jesus Christ done on the cross. Hide me behind the cross. Hide me under the shadow of thy wing. Move by your power, divine God. In the mighty name of Jesus, have your way, God. In the name of Jesus. Woo, my God. Holy Ghost, have your way in my life. In my loved one's life. You can't make it without God. Say it again, brother preacher. You cannot make it apart from God. Many people have tried. The songwriter said, he said, I can't get no satisfaction. He tried and he tried and he tried. You cannot get no satisfaction.
1: That means it's time for it.
2: Without Christ. Woo! Come on, give him praise. Somebody shout hallelujah. Somebody shout glory. Hallelujah. Lift him up. Magnify him. Give him praise for the God that I serve is worthy. He's worthy.
1: For prayer and counseling, you may contact him at area code 267-258-5599. Once again, area code 267-258-5599 for prayer and counseling with Evangelist G.T. Anderson.
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4: Welcome to Fresh Start Ministries. 2 Corinthians chapter 5, verse 17 says, "Therefore, if any man be in Christ, he is a new creature. Old things are passed away. Behold, all things are become new." Today's message will be taken from Isaiah chapter 29, verse 13. It reads thusly, "Wherefore, the Lord said, for as much as this people draw near me with their mouth and with their lips do honor me, but have removed their heart far from me, and their fear toward me is taught by the precept of men." Let us consider the thought, distant lovers. Distant lovers. In our society today, we are constantly reminded that we as human beings have a need for love. Almost everywhere you go, the subject of love will arise. Most people love to talk and sing about love. While you can turn on your television and hear a couple talk about how they fell in love with each other by just going on one date. Then when you get enough of that, you can turn the channel and watch little kids and a dinosaur dance around while they sing, "I love you, you love me." Let me tell you, it does not matter if you're black, white, Hispanic, or Korean. Love has a way of finding you out. And one way or another, it will affect you. Love should not only be found outside of the church, but in the church first, because the word tells us that the God whom we serve is love. However, in many of our churches across America, the love for God has waxed cold, and we have become distant in our love for him and the things that pertain to him. In this 29th chapter of Isaiah at verse 13, the prophet Isaiah declares in this text, "Wherefore, the Lord said, for as much as this people draw near me with their mouth and with their lips do honor me, but have removed their heart far from me, and their fear toward me is taught by the precept of men." What we have here are the people of Jerusalem in Isaiah's day who were professing to know God and who were formerly involved in acts of worship, but they did not worship God from their hearts. They were more concerned with man-made legalistic rules than with God's law, which we as believers know promotes mercy, justice, and fairness. Even as it was then, so it is now, where church folk are professing that they know God and are active in many worship services, but they have removed their hearts far from God and have become distant lovers. Distant lovers, my brothers and sisters, know how to talk about the Lord. Distant lovers know how to tell the story about what the Lord has done for them. Distant lovers will testify about the Lord. They will sing about the Lord. They will hold telephone conversations, even stop you in the supermarket to tell you how the Lord made a way out of no way for them. They will tell you how the Lord protected them from the dope dealers and thieves. They will tell you how the Lord healed their bodies and told them to run on. They will tell you how the Lord put food on their tables and clothes on their backs. Yes, the distant lovers know how to profess that they know God. They know how to honor him with their lips. They can tell you about all the good things that God has done for them, but they will never tell you about the things that they do for God because their hearts are far from God. One of the reasons why so many people are distant lovers is because they are afraid of the power of God's love. To speak of God's love is to speak of agape or unconditional love. No matter what the condition you may be found in, be it good or bad, God says, I still love you. Yes, he will be against the sinful things that we do, but when it comes down to the person, his love will be there for them. The power of God's love expresses the deep, constant love and interest of a perfect being towards unworthy objects. The power of God's love will produce love in people towards the giver, which will cause them to have love towards those who are partakers of the same, which will give both of them a desire to help one another and to seek the giver, who is God Almighty. Yes, God knows just how to love you. He knows how to love a black woman. He knows how to love a black man. Yes, he knows just what to say and do. You may have been in love and out of love and had lovers by the hundreds, but no man or woman can ever love you the way God can. You need to experience the power of God's love. Can I get a witness here? Another reason why people are distant lovers unto the Lord is because of his holiness. Holiness is not to speak of the beating of drums and shaking of tambourines. Holiness is not a dress code where people wear prayer hats and long cotton stockings and ankle lift skirts, but rather for the believer to be holy means to be set apart from the world and set aside unto God. God is set apart from the power, practice, and presence of sin. And he is set apart to absolute righteousness and goodness. But folk are distant in their relationships with God because they think if they get too close to him, they will become too holy. And if they become too holy, they will no longer be able to smoke their cigarettes and drink their cold beers. They say, if I really get close to the Lord, I might have to give up some of my cable stations. If I allow myself to really fall in love with the Lord, I might get convicted and will no longer be able to go to my favorite Saturday night hangout. Many are distant from God because of the act of responsibility. They will be required to not only love God, but they will also be required to love one another. I stopped by to tell you, when your heart is close to the Lord, your mind will be renewed by His word. His word will become your words, and your words will be of His word. When your heart is close to God, you will begin to develop your Heavenly Father's eyes. You will begin to see things the way God sees them, and call that which is good, good, and that which is bad, bad. When your heart is close to God, on your heart you will carry burdens for the lost, for the sick, and the afflicted. When your heart is close to God, you will no longer be satisfied with dead, cold lip service, worship, but you will rather be alive, vibrant, jubilant, excited, and delighted to serve the Lord. I don't know about you, but I'm so glad that I am not a distant lover, but I am a close lover. He's in love with me, and I am in love with Him. If you don't know what I'm talking about, I will spell it for you. L stands for life. The Lord sustains my life. O stands for overdose. His love is always more than enough. He causes my cup to run over. V stands for voidless. The Lord fills all voids in my heart. E stands for everlasting. His love will never die. He's my morning star. He's my rose of Sharon and lily of the valley. Yes, Jesus loves me. Yes, Jesus loves me. Yes, Jesus loves me. For the Bible, the Bible, the Bible tells me so. If you don't know the Lord and Savior, Jesus Christ, we want to give you this opportunity to accept Him as the Lord and your personal Savior. Just repeat with me this prayer. Lord Jesus, I believe You died on the cross for my sins, and I now accept You as the Lord and Savior of my life. Oh God, from this day forward, help me to live as a Christian should. My neighbor, if you sincerely meant that prayer, then right now, Jesus is the Lord and Savior of your life, and you have a personal relationship with God. He is your Heavenly Father, and you can talk to Him about anything, anytime, and any place. Until next time, I want you to remember, it does not matter who you are or where you are, you can have a fresh start with Jesus.
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7: Oh, you can replace that.
8: Yeah. Amen.
7: A suit? Oh, that can be replaced.
8: Yeah.
7: Amen. A pair of shoes? You can replace that.
8: Amen.
7: Praise the Lord. Amen. China, dishes and all of that.
8: Yeah.
7: China, you can replace all that.
8: Amen.
7: Praise the Lord. Amen.
9: Amen.
7: But if you die in your sins without the Lord, you definitely going to spend eternity in the lake of fire.
8: Yes, right.
7: There's no doubt about it.
8: Amen.
7: Praise the Lord. Amen.
8: Amen.
7: If you die in your sins without being born again of water and of the Spirit,
9: hallelujah,
7: and you haven't prepared yourself, Jesus, to meet the Lord, you're going to be lost.
8: Yes.

0: Praise the Lord. Amen. Amen. Praise the Lord. Amen. Time is winding up. Amen. Praise the Lord. Amen. Amen. Playing church is over.
1: That's yeah. right.
0: Amen. Praise the Lord. Amen.
1: Amen.
0: A lot of churches today is playing church.
1: That's all right. Amen.
0: Praise the Lord. Amen.
1: Amen.
0: Sure, they got good musicians.
1: Mm-hmm.
0: They got some great singers.
2: Yeah.
0: They got great organists.
2: Amen.
0: Praise the Lord. Amen. Some good sounds is coming out of there.
1: Yeah. Yes.
0: Praise the Lord. Amen. But my God, amen, singing ain't going to save you.
1: All right.
0: The drums ain't going to save you.
1: No.
0: The organ ain't going to save you.
3: That's right.
0: Praise the Lord, amen. But what's going to save you is the word of God.
1: All right.
0: Praise the Lord, amen. The Bible says, receive ye the engrafted word of God,
1: yes.
0: which is able to save your soul.
1: Amen.
0: Is that right?
1: Amen.
0: Praise the Lord, amen. The thing that we need in the church today more than ever is the word of God.
1: Yeah.
0: Praise the Lord, amen. My God, amen. Church of the day. And preachers today is falling asleep.
1: Yes, come on.
0: Yes, they are.
2: Amen.
0: Praise the Lord. They fall into sleep. Amen. In the pews and in the pulpit.
1: Mm-hmm.
0: Praise the Lord. Amen.
3: My
0: God. Amen. Everything is about a form of fashion. Everything is about, amen, singing songs and the blessings of God.
1: Yes.
0: Praise the Lord. Amen. But when it cut down to the core, the thing that's going to leave everybody that's not right out of heaven is sin.
1: Amen.
0: Praise the Lord. Amen.
1: Come on.
0: Sin ain't going into heaven.
1: All right.
0: That's the reason why, amen, Satan is down here now.
1: Mm-hmm.
0: Praise the Lord. Amen.
1: That's right.
0: Satan trying to bring sin into heaven.
1: Yeah.
0: Praise the Lord. Amen.
2: Amen.
0: But God cast him down right out of heaven.
3: My Lord.
0: Jesus said, I beheld Satan fall from heaven.
1: Mm-hmm.
0: Amen. As lightning. Praise the Lord. Amen.
1: Amen.
0: Satan is down here. Amen. Amen. Walking in the earth.
1: Uh-huh. Yeah.
0: The scripture said, going about seeking. Oh, he made the vow.
1: Yes, sure.
0: And he come to devour you to death.
3: Jesus.
0: Amen. Amen. Praise the Lord. Amen. He's been devouring you for since your birth all the way up to now.
1: That's true.
0: Praise the Lord. Amen.
1: Amen.
0: He's trying to steal your soul.
1: Yeah.
0: Praise the Lord. Amen. He don't want you to get saved. He don't want you to get delivered.
2: No.
0: He don't want you to repent of your sins. He don't want you to get baptized in Jesus Christ's name.
1: Mm-hmm.
0: He don't want you to receive the gift of the Holy Ghost.
1: No.
3: My Lord.
0: Praise the Lord. Amen.
1: Amen.
0: My God, his job is to keep you comfortable long enough in your iniquity that to the point where you die your sins and you're lost forever.
1: Yeah.
0: Praise the Lord. Amen.
1: Amen.
0: My God, amen. But Jesus come that we might have life.
1: All right.
0: And that more abundant.
1: Amen.
0: Praise the Lord. Amen.
1: Amen.
0: Jesus died that we may live.
1: Yes.
0: Praise the Lord. Amen.
3: Yes.
0: Amen. My God, amen. If the one that died for me and shed his blood tell me I got to be born again of water and the Spirit,
3: uh-huh.
0: then I got to do that.
3: That's
0: amen.
3: Right.
0: Praise the Lord. Amen.
1: Right.
0: Time is winding up. Now you see the coming of the Lord coming.
1: Yeah.
3: Mm-hmm.
0: Jesus said that in the last days that it's going to be wars
1: mm-hmm.
0: and rumors of wars.
3: Jesus. Yeah.
0: He said it's going to be earthquakes in diverse places.
3: Oh, mm-hmm. yeah.
0: Praise the Lord. Amen. There's earthquakes that are happening all over the world in places that have never been earthquake before.
1: That's right. Yeah.
0: Praise the Lord. Amen.
1: Amen.
0: Wars is happening right now.
2: That's yeah. true.
0: Praise the Lord. All over the world. Praise
1: yeah.
0: the Lord. Amen.
1: Hallelujah.
0: Mm-hmm. God. Just this morning. Amen. Wee hours in the morning. Amen. In Egypt time. Praise the Lord. Amen. The two churches
1: mm-hmm.
3: Jesus.
0: Was having service. Praise the Lord. Amen.
3: Jesus.
0: Praise God. Amen. And two people went inside the churches and put set bombs and blew up two churches while the people was in there having service.
3: Jesus.
0: Praise the Lord. Amen. And if you think that the coming of the Lord is not coming, you are falling asleep.
1: Amen.
0: Praise the Lord. Amen.
1: Amen.
0: We got to get ourselves ready, saints.
1: Yes, Lord.
0: Praise the Lord. Amen. The Bible says prepare to meet thy God.
1: Yeah. Yeah.
0: Praise the Lord. Amen.
3: Amen.
0: We got to prepare ourselves because we're in the last days.
3: Yes.
1: Yes.
0: Praise the Lord. Amen.
1: Amen.
0: My God. Amen. So much going on. Mm-hmm. Amen. In the church and out the church.
1: That's right.
0: Praise the Lord. Amen. My God, amen. But my soul got to spend eternity somewhere.
1: Amen.
3: Somewhere.
0: And I don't want to play with this one soul I got.
3: No.
0: Praise the Lord. Amen.
1: Amen.
0: I want my soul, amen, to go back with the Lord.
2: That's right.
0: Praise the Lord. Amen.
1: Amen.
0: Hallelujah to God. Amen. And that's the greatest thing that we can do is get ourselves ready to meet God.
1: Yes, Lord.
0: Praise the Lord. Amen.
3: Amen.
0: Hallelujah to God. Amen. Ain't nothing else that more important than you getting your soul right.
2: That's true.
1: Yeah.
0: Praise the Lord. Amen.
1: That's right.
0: We got to save ourselves.
2: That's right.
0: The Bible said from this untoward generation.
1: Amen.
0: Praise the Lord. Amen.
1: That's what it said.
0: All right, God, my God. Help us, Jesus.
1: Yes, Lord.
0: Praise the Lord. Amen.
3: Amen.
0: Praise God. Amen. Give me Corinthians. Amen. Time is winding up.

0: It is.
1: Playtime is over.
0: That's right.
1: Praise the Lord. 2 Corinthians, the 4th chapter. Playtime is over. Amen. We got to get down to business with God. Praise the Lord. Amen.
2: Amen.
1: Saints and sinners.
0: Yeah.
1: Get down to business with God. Time is winding up.
2: Yes, Lord.
1: Praise the Lord. Amen.
3: Amen.
1: Hallelujah to God. 2 Corinthians, the 4th chapter.
2: Mm-hmm.
1: Amen. And let's start at verse 2. 2 Corinthians, the 4th chapter. Start at verse 2.
2: Amen. But having redundance,
1: mm-hmm.
2: the hidden things that dishonest.
1: Having renounced the hidden things. Renounce the hidden things of dishonesty. Uh-huh.
2: Not walking in craftiness.
1: Not walking in craftiness.
2: Nor handling the word of God deceitfully.
1: Not handling the word of God deceitfully. Not walking in craftiness. Mm-hmm. So many preachers today are walking in craftiness.
2: Jesus.
1: Praise the Lord. Amen. So many, amen, today not and handling the word of God deceitfully. Praise the Lord. Amen.
3: Amen.
1: My God, amen. Fooling the people. Deceiving Jesus. The people. Praise the Lord. Amen. They got blessed water.
2: Mm-hmm.
1: They got blessed oil.
2: Yeah.
1: Praise the Lord. Amen.
3: Jesus.
1: Hallelujah to God. Amen. They got a blessing plan.
2: Yes. Mm-hmm.
1: Accept the Lord as your personal Savior.
3: Mercy.
1: Just receive him in your heart. Mm-hmm. Say a sinner's prayer.
3: Oh.
1: Praise the Lord. Amen.
2: Amen.
1: Hallelujah to God. Amen. Touch it and claim it. Praise the Lord. Amen.
3: Jesus.
1: My God, all these lies. Praise the Lord. Amen. Handling the word of God, Paul said, deceitfully.
2: Yeah.
1: Praise the Lord. Amen.
2: Amen.
3: Jesus.
1: They are ministers of Satan. Praise the Lord. Amen.
2: Amen.
1: Is that right?
2: That's right.
1: Praise the Lord. They're ministers of Satan.
2: Amen.
3: Yeah.
1: Praise the Lord. Amen. Come to deceive the people so that they can see what they really need to do to be saved.
3: Jesus.
1: Amen. God only got one way to be saved.
3: Amen.
1: Praise the Lord. Amen.
3: Amen.
1: And the only way we can be saved, we got to be born again.
2: Amen.
1: The water and of the Spirit.
2: Yes, Lord.
1: We got to repent of our sins.
2: Amen.
1: Be baptized in water in Jesus Christ's name. Amen. And receive the baptism of the Holy Ghost with the evidence of speaking with tongues as the Spirit of God. Give me and you the utterance.
2: Amen.
1: Praise the Lord. Amen. That's the only
2: Thank
1: way.
2: You, Jesus.
1: Praise the Lord. Amen.
2: Amen.
1: So, but we have renounced the hidden things of dynasty, not walking in craftiness, nor handling the word of God deceitfully. Uh-huh.
2: By the manifestation.
1: But by the manifestation.
2: Of the truth, commending ourselves to every man conscious in the sight of God.
1: And that's what we're doing today. Amen. We're giving you God's truth. Praise the Lord. Amen. We give you the thing you need. Amen. So that you can receive it to get yourself saved. Praise the Lord. Amen.
3: Amen.
1: Praise the Lord. Amen. We're telling you what you must do. Amen. To get yourself right with God.
2: Yes.
1: Praise the Lord. Amen. We're giving you the truth.
2: Mm-hmm.
1: Praise the Lord. Amen. We're giving it to you right out of God's word. Praise the Lord. Amen.
2: Amen.
1: We don't have nothing pre-planned. We don't got a manuscript up there.
2: All right.
1: All we got is the word of God.
2: Amen.
1: Praise the Lord. Amen.
2: Thank you, Jesus.
1: My God, we don't sit up all night and type sermons
2: and
1: rehearse what we're going to say.
2: Amen.
1: Praise the Lord. Amen. We just speak the oracles of God.
2: Amen.
1: The Bible said, if any man speak, let him speak the oracles of God.
2: Yeah. Amen.
1: Praise the Lord. Amen.
3: Amen.
1: Hallelujah to God. Amen. So we're giving you the truth.
2: Yeah.
1: Praise the Lord. Amen.
2: Amen.
1: And we're commending it to every man's conscience. Amen.
2: Yes.
1: We want this thing to get in your mind.
2: Yes.
1: Praise the Lord. Amen. Amen. We want this word to get in your mind. Amen. To make you start thinking.
2: Yes.
1: Make you start thinking about the things that you are doing that God is not pleased with.
2: All right.
1: Praise the Lord. Amen. Amen. We want this thing to sink down in your mind. Amen. To let you know that whatever you do in the dark, God sees it. Praise the Lord. Amen.
3: Amen.
1: Whatever you're doing in light, God sees that.
2: Yes.
1: Praise the Lord. Amen. Everything is naked before the sight of God.
3: Amen.
1: Praise the Lord. Amen.
3: Amen.
1: He sees everything.
2: Amen.
1: Praise the Lord. Amen. There's not nothing that we can do to hide from God.
2: That's right.
1: Praise the Lord. Amen.
2: Amen.
1: My God, amen. We want you to get a conscience, get awareness to know, amen, that God is watching everything we're doing.
2: Yes.
1: Praise the Lord. Amen. He's watching everything we say.
2: Amen.
1: Praise the Lord. Amen. And there's a book of remembrance. Amen. That everything we do or say in this body is being recorded in heaven.
2: All right.
1: Praise the Lord. Praise the Lord. Amen. It's been jotted down.
2: Amen.
1: Praise the Lord. Amen.
2: Amen.
1: Hallelujah to God. Amen. We can't escape God.
2: No.
1: Praise the Lord. Amen. Nobody can escape God.
2: No. Right.
1: Is that right?
0: That's right.
1: Praise the Lord. Nobody going to escape God. No. The Bible says, how shall we escape if we neglect so great of salvation? That was first spoken by the Lord. Amen. You're not going to escape. I'm not going to escape.
2: Amen.
1: Praise the Lord. Amen. God brought a great plan of salvation
2: yes.
1: to deliver the human family.
2: Amen.
1: Praise the Lord. Amen. And that plan of salvation comes through his son, Jesus Christ.
2: Amen.
1: Praise the Lord. Amen.
2: Amen.
1: Praise God. Amen. And any time that we neglect to follow the plan that God has laid, that there's a price to be paid at the end.
2: Amen.
1: Praise the Lord. Amen.
2: Amen.
1: Praise God. Amen. Hallelujah to God. Amen. We got to get this thing right.
2: That's right.
1: While the blood is running warm in our veins.
2: Yeah.
1: Don't worry about the one next to you.
2: That's right. All right.
1: Even though we might come to church in the same car, but at the end of the day, amen, you're going to stand before God for yourself.
2: Yeah.
1: Your mother ain't going to stand for you.
2: No.
1: Your father ain't going to stand in your place.
2: Yeah.
1: Your grandmother ain't going to stand in your place.
2: No.
1: Your aunt, your uncle, your husband, wife, sister, brother, your neighbor, nobody's going to be able to stand in your place.
2: All right.
1: It's going to be you and God.
2: Yeah.
1: Praise the Lord. Amen.
2: Amen.
1: You're going to have to stand before God for yourself.
2: Amen.
1: Is that right?
2: Amen.
1: And you got to give an account to him.
2: Amen.
1: For every deed done in the body.
2: Amen.
1: Is that right?
3: My.
1: Praise the Lord. Amen.
2: Thank you, Jesus.
1: My God. Amen. And time is winding up.
2: Yes, Lord.
1: Praise the Lord. Amen. The Bible said our salvation is more near than when we first believed.
2: Yeah.
1: Don't you know that?
2: Amen.
1: Praise the Lord. Amen.
2: Amen.
1: My God, my God. God is sending warning today
2: yes.
1: to the human family to get themselves ready for his coming.
2: Uh-huh.
3: Jesus.
1: Praise the Lord. Amen.
2: Amen. Yes.
1: Praise the Lord. Amen. Time is winding up.
2: Yes, Lord.
1: Praise the Lord. You might think you got all the time that you need, but you ain't got that much time. Praise the Lord. Amen.
2: Come on.
1: Praise the Lord. Amen. You don't know when God gonna call you home.
2: That's right.
1: Praise the Lord. Amen. God calling the old and he's calling the young.
2: Yeah.
1: He's calling young and old now.
2: Yeah.
1: Calling them home.
2: Amen.
1: Praise the Lord. Amen.
3: Yeah, yeah, yeah.
1: God is calling young and old.
3: Yeah.
1: Praise the Lord. Amen.
3: Amen.
1: Young folk leaving faster than some of the old men.
2: Yeah. Come on.
1: Praise the Lord. Amen.
2: Amen.
1: Hallelujah to God. Amen.
2: Yes, Lord.
1: My God, amen. But we got to get this thing right with God.
2: Yes.
1: Praise the Lord. Amen.
3: Yes.
1: Hallelujah to God. Amen. If you die here without repenting your sins and being baptized in Jesus Christ's name and being filled with the gift of the Holy Ghost, I don't care what false prophet you put over you in front of that beautiful casket. Mm-hmm. Praise God, amen. You ain't going into heaven.
2: That's yes,
1: I don't care how much good you've done in the community. I don't care if you swept up the neighborhood, you took out, amen, the elderly people trash, and praise God, amen, and you gave money to people in need, amen, that ain't going to get you in heaven.
2: Come on.
1: You must be born again.
2: Yes,
1: of water is of the Spirit.
3: Go yes, ahead.
1: Jesus told Nicodemus, he said, except the man is born again of water and of the Spirit, he can't see nor enter into the kingdom of God.
2: Yes,
1: you must do it. There's no getting around this thing. You must be born again of water and of the Spirit.
2: Yes,
1: you got to do what God does.
2: Amen.
1: Praise the Lord. Amen.
2: Amen.
1: Hallelujah to God. Amen. We all got to be born again.
2: Yes, Lord.
1: Is that right? Why? Because we was born in sin.
2: That's right.
1: Is that right? Shaped in iniquity.
2: That's right.
1: Praise the Lord. Amen. My God. Amen. The sin that Adam did in the garden fell on the whole humanity.
2: Yes,
1: is that right?
2: Amen.
1: Praise the Lord. Amen. And death passed upon all men, for all have sinned.
2: Yes.
1: Amen. Romans 3:23 said we all have sinned.
2: Mm-hmm.
1: Is that right?
2: That's right?
1: And come short of the glory of God.
2: That's
1: why we got to be born again.
2: Right.
1: We got to be reborn over now.
2: That's right.
1: Praise the Lord. Amen. Not of the flesh, but being born of the Spirit.
2: That's right.
1: Praise the Lord. Amen.
2: Amen.
1: Hallelujah God. Read on, Deacon Mac. Let's read on.
2: Mm-hmm. But if the gospel be hidden.
1: But if our gospel be hid. If our gospel, if it be hid, what happened?
2: It is hid to them that are lost.
1: But if our gospel be hid. It's hid to them that are lost.
2: Amen.
1: Praise the Lord. Amen.
2: Amen.
1: Everybody ain't going to receive this gospel, mother.
2: Amen.
1: Everybody don't want to hear. See, we living in a time and day where people's hearts are hard.
2: Yeah.
3: My God.
1: Praise the Lord.
2: Amen.
1: Their hearts are hard more than they used to be.
3: Yes, it is.
1: Praise the Lord. Amen.
3: Yeah.
1: people are walking away with stony hearts. Praise the Lord. Amen. Praise God. Amen. They know the truth. They know what God has required, but they refuse to serve God on God's terms.
2: Come on.
1: They want to serve God on their terms.
2: Yeah. Yeah.
1: But you can't serve the Creator. You can't serve God on your terms. You got to serve God on His terms.
2: Amen.
1: Praise the Lord. Amen.
2: Come on.
1: Hallelujah to God. Amen. But the Bible declares, break up that fallow ground.
0: That's right.
1: Praise the Lord. Amen. You got to break up that fallow ground.
2: Uh-huh.
1: Praise the Lord. Amen. You got to break up that stubborn heart. Praise the Lord. Amen. Get rid of that thing, that stubborn heart. Praise the Lord. Amen.
2: Amen.
1: My God. Amen. If you got a stubborn heart today, amen, cry out to God.
2: Thank you.
1: Amen. When you cry out to the Lord, amen, God will break up that stony heart. And He'll give you a heart of flesh.
3: Yes.
1: Praise the Lord. Amen.
2: Amen.
1: My God. Amen. He said, today if you will hear my voice, He said, harden not your heart.
3: Yes.
1: Praise the Lord. Amen.
2: Hallelujah.
1: My God. Amen. My God. God will remove that stony heart.
3: Amen.
2: Thank you, Jesus.
1: And He'll give you a heart of flesh.
2: Yes. Uh-huh.
1: Amen.
2: Yes,
1: praise the Lord.
2: Amen.
1: All right, God, my God. Thank you, Jesus.
2: Amen.
1: Praise the Lord. Amen.
2: Amen.
1: We gone, brother.
2: In whom the God of this world.
1: But if our gospel be hid, it's hid to them that are lost. That lets you know right then there, somebody gonna be lost.
0: Yes.
1: I said somebody gonna be lost.
0: Amen.
2: Yes. That's right.
1: Praise the Lord. Amen.
2: Amen.
1: My God, amen. It might be somebody in here.
0: That's
1: God
0: right.
1: forbid, it might be somebody here that's gonna be lost.
0: Amen. That's
1: praise right. the Lord. Somebody here might have to experience the torment of flames of fire.
2: Yes.
1: Praise the Lord. Amen.
2: Jesus.
1: Hallelujah to God. Amen.
2: Amen.
1: Praise God. Amen. But if I was you, I wouldn't harden my heart today.
2: That's right.
1: Praise the Lord. Amen.
2: Amen.
1: My God, I would hear what does save the Lord.
2: Yes.
1: Praise the Lord. Amen. And I get down to business with God.
0: Amen.
1: Amen. Praise God. Amen. Playtime is over.
2: Yes. Yes.
1: Look, just think of all of the times that we played out in the world.
2: Yes. Come on.
1: Take a minute to think about all the times when we was in darkness and we done whatever we wanted to do.
3: Yeah.
1: We done whatever we was big and bad enough to do.
2: Yeah.
1: Amen. Praise the Lord. But God did not cut us off.
2: Uh-huh.
1: Amen. That's an act of mercy of God.
2: Yeah.
1: Amen.
2: Yeah.
1: If God did not cut you off while you was in your sins and you're still alive today to hear me preach this word, that's an act of mercy.
2: Amen.
1: God is telling you right now, get yourself together.
0: Amen.
1: Amen. If you're alive today, that's an act of mercy.
3: Amen.
1: Praise the Lord. Amen.
3: Amen.
1: God is giving us time to get ourselves ready.
3: Amen.
1: God is giving us time to lay aside every weight.
3: Yes,
1: He's giving us time to lay aside every sin and weight which do so easily beset us. He's giving us time to get rid of everything that's not like Him.
2: Yeah.
1: Praise the Lord. Amen.
3: Amen.
1: God ain't going to accept nothing less than holiness.
2: Right.
1: He ain't going to accept nothing less than holiness.
2: Amen.
1: He said nothing but the pure in heart shall see God.
2: All right.
1: And He said holiness without which no man shall see the Lord. That's what He said.
3: That's what He said.
1: Praise the Lord. Amen.
3: Amen.
1: Hallelujah to God. My God, a lot of times the struggle come with everybody.
2: That's true.
1: You know why so much a struggle? You know why you ain't get saved and filled with the Holy Ghost? Amen. Even those that have been baptized in Jesus Christ's name, you know why it's a struggle? Because you want to serve two masters.
2: All
1: right. Amen. Is that
2: Come
1: right?
2: On. Come on.
1: Bible says, right. Amen, you can't, no man can serve two masters.
3: Amen.
1: You either love one or hate the other.
2: That's true.
1: See, the thing is, once you come on God's side, you got to let Satan go.
3: Yes.
1: You got to let Satan go.
2: Yes.
1: And you got to let the things, amen, of the world go.
2: Yes.
1: Praise the Lord. You can't come on God's side, amen, and bring the things of the world on this side.
2: No.
1: Praise the Lord. Because there's a difference between light and darkness.
2: Yes.
1: Praise the Lord. Amen.
2: Come on.
1: Hallelujah, God. When you come on God's side, you got to put down everything that's not of God.
2: Amen.
1: Praise the Lord. Amen.
2: That's right.
1: My God, you got to get rid of that stuff.
3: Amen.
1: Praise the Lord. Amen.
2: Amen.
1: You got to get rid of smoking.
0: That's right.
1: Is that right?
2: That's right.
1: You got to get rid of that alcohol.
2: That's right.
1: You got to get rid of that beer.
2: Yeah.
1: You got to get rid of that boyfriend.
2: That's right.
1: You got to get rid of that girlfriend.
2: That's right.
1: Amen. You can't live together and not marry. And when you come on the Lord's side.
2: That's right.
1: Is that right?
3: Amen.
1: Praise the Lord. Amen.
2: Amen.
1: You got to get rid of those things.
2: That's right.
1: You got to get rid of gambling.
2: That's
1: you got
2: right.
1: to get rid of all of those things.
2: That's true.
1: You got to get rid of going out to the club
2: yeah.
1: on Saturday night, then getting up going to church.
2: Amen.
1: You got to get rid of that stuff.
3: Yeah.
1: Praise the Lord. Amen. The Bible said the way of a transgressor's heart.
3: Hard.
1: Praise the Lord. What makes it hard? Because you don't
0: don't want to give up the things of the world.
2: Yes.
0: Amen. But when you love God, amen, and you want your soul saved, you're going to abandon the things of the world and pick up the things of God.
2: Yes.
0: And the things of God is righteousness,
2: yes,
0: is holiness, is sanctification.
2: Yes. Come on.
1: Praise the Lord.
4: Amen.
1: It's clean living.
4: That's right.
1: Praise the Lord. Amen.
2: Hallelujah.
1: It's a clean way.
2: Yes, Lord.
1: Praise the Lord. Amen.
2: Amen.
1: It's a clean way.
2: Yeah.
1: Praise the Lord. Amen.
3: Amen.
1: Hallelujah to God. Amen. Amen. And if you're struggling with something, God is here to help you.
2: Yes. Yeah.
1: Praise the Lord. Amen.
2: Amen. That's right.
1: My God, if you're struggling with something today, the Holy Ghost will help you.
2: Yeah.
1: Praise the Lord. Amen.
4: Amen.
1: The Bible said, likewise, the Holy Ghost or the Holy Spirit can help our infirmity.
2: Yes.
1: Does he say something?
3: Amen.
1: Amen. Amen. If you got a weakness today, the Holy Ghost will deliver you.
2: Yeah.
1: The Holy Ghost will set you free. Jesus will set you free today.
2: Amen.
1: Praise the Lord. Amen.
4: Amen.
1: Hallelujah to God. Thank you, Jesus.
3: Yes.
1: Let's read on, brother.
2: In whom the God of this world.
1: In whom the God of this world.
2: Had blinded the minds of them which believe not.
1: See, the God of this world.
3: Yes.
1: Jesus. The God. G-O-D, the God of this world.
3: Jesus.
1: Why is Satan called the God of this world?
2: Mm-hmm.
1: Because the Bible says, whom you yield your members to,
4: yeah,
1: that's who you are servants to obey.
2: Amen.
1: Praise the Lord. Amen.
2: Amen.
1: If you're yielding your members to unrighteousness, then you're serving Satan.
2: Yes.
1: But if you're yielding your members to righteousness, you're serving God.
2: Yes. Amen.
1: Woo!
3: Hallelujah.
1: The God of this world.
4: Hallelujah.
1: Amen. The God of this world.
2: That's right.
1: Which is Satan.
2: Uh-huh.
1: Because the world follows the things of Satan.
2: That's right.
1: The world follow, amen, the rudiments of this world.
4: That's true.
1: Praise the Lord. Amen.
2: Amen.
1: The world, amen, go after the things that Satan has set up to do.
2: Amen. Yeah.
1: Praise the Lord. Amen.
2: Amen.
1: Praise the Lord. He's the God of this old world.
2: Mm-hmm. Yes.
1: Praise the Lord. Amen.
4: Amen.
1: Hallelujah to God. Amen. But if I was you, praise the Lord. Amen. I'll forsake Satan and pick up Jesus.
2: Yeah.
1: Praise the Lord. Amen.
2: Come on.
1: Come on the Lord's side.
2: Yeah.
1: Praise the Lord. Amen.
2: Amen.
1: Come on this side with his power.
2: Yeah.
1: Come on this side with his peace.
2: Yeah.
1: Come on this side with his joy. Come on this side with his deliverance.
2: Yeah.
1: Praise the Lord. Amen.
2: Amen.
1: For whom the God of this world hath blinded the minds of them which believe not. Satan, John, is to blind you.
2: Yes.
1: Spiritually.
2: Yes.
1: His job is to blind you spiritually.
2: Amen.
1: That you won't believe the word of God.
2: Amen.
1: That you won't receive the word of God.
2: Amen.
1: That you don't want to make change in your life. Praise the Lord. Amen.
3: Jesus.
1: His job is to blind you. Amen. Spiritually. So that you can see the goodness of the Lord.
2: Amen.
1: Praise the Lord. So you can't see, amen, this one plan of salvation.
2: That's right.
1: You can't see that you must be born again.
2: Mm-hmm.
1: The warning of the Spirit. Amen.
2: Right.
1: Satan don't want you to see that. Praise the Lord. Amen.
2: Amen.
1: He's blinding your mind. Because he want to alienate you from God. His job is to keep you in darkness and keep you on your sins long enough that you will die in your sins.
2: Right.
1: Praise the Lord. Amen.
2: Amen.
1: Hallelujah to God. Amen.
2: Amen.
1: The God of this world has blinded the minds of the people. Is that right?
2: Amen.
1: Praise the Lord. Amen. He's blinding the people's minds.
2: Yes.
1: Praise the Lord. Amen. He's blinding the people's minds. Isn't he doing it out here?
2: Amen. Amen.
1: Praise the Lord. Amen. He's blinding their minds.
2: Yes.
1: Praise the Lord. Amen. Look how many people, amen, my God, is out there in those streets.
3: Amen.
1: Yes. Amen.
2: Amen.
1: Young people.
2: Mm-hmm.
1: Is that right?
2: That's right?
1: Out there in those streets.
2: Amen.
1: Shooting and killing. Robbing.
2: Yeah.
1: Is that right?
2: Yeah.
1: Selling drugs.
2: Yeah.
1: Praise the Lord. Doing drugs.
2: Yes, true.
1: Praise the Lord. Amen.
3: Amen.
1: My God, amen. Got old people doing likewise.
2: Mm-hmm.
1: Praise the Lord. Amen.
2: Amen.
1: Out there. Amen. Look at all the people, the young people, the young men and the young women today that's into homosexuality.
2: Yeah. Yeah.
1: Praise the Lord. Amen.
2: Yeah.
1: Young brothers. Young brothers laying with young brothers.
2: Amen.
1: Young sisters laying with young sisters.
2: Yeah.
1: Praise the Lord. Amen.
2: Amen.
1: That's a spirit.
2: Amen.
1: That's a spirit of Satan.
2: Yeah.
1: Praise the Lord. A spirit of confusion.
2: Yeah. Yeah.
1: Praise the Lord. Amen. My God. Amen. And it's of the devil.
2: Yeah.
1: Amen.
2: Amen.
1: Amen. Hallelujah to God. Amen.
3: Amen.
1: Praise the Lord. Amen. And yeah. Satan, if he can keep you in that spirit long enough, Amen. And praise God. Amen. And you don't come out of that thing, he knows you're lost forever.
5: Amen.
1: Praise the Lord. Amen.
5: Amen.
1: That same spirit that worked in Sodom and Gomorrah, in the city of Sodom and Gomorrah, is working here today.
5: Yes, it
1: is. Praise the Lord. Amen. It's the same spirit.
3: Jesus.
1: It ain't no new spirit. That spirit is an old spirit.
5: Yeah.
1: Amen. My God, and it comes from Satan.
5: That's, right.
1: That's why the scriptures call him Satan, the old serpent.
5: Uh-huh.
1: That lets you know he's been around a long time.
5: Yeah.
1: He's an old serpent.
5: Yeah.
1: Amen. An old deceiver, an old trickster. Praise the Lord. Amen.
3: That's right.
5: Amen.
1: Hallelujah to God. Amen.
3: Amen.
1: My God, my God. Amen. And Jesus come to deliver you.
5: Yeah.
1: He come to set you free from those
5: things.
1: He come to set the captives free.
3: Amen.
1: If you're bound by that stuff, Jesus can liberate
5: That's
1: you.
5: Amen.
1: He can set you free from that.
5: That's
1: Praise the Lord. Amen.
5: Amen.
1: My God, my God. Thank you, Jesus.
3: Yes.
1: Oh, he can do it.
5: Oh, he can.
1: God knows he can do it.
5: Yes,
1: he Praise the Lord. Amen. Can he do it?
5: Yes, he can.
1: Praise the Lord. He can do it, can he?
5: Amen.
1: Praise the Lord. All of us in here was once bound.
5: Uh-huh.
1: Praise the Lord. Even those that are saved, we once was bound.
5: Yes.
1: We once was in sin. We
5: Amen.
1: Once was walking in darkness. Praise the Lord. Amen.
5: Amen.
1: My God, and until one day, God shined the light from heaven.
5: Hallelujah.
1: Hallelujah.
2: Yes, Lord.
1: He shined down on us one day.
5: Yes, Lord.
1: Praise the Lord. Amen.
5: Yes.
1: My God, and he began to talk to our heart.
5: Yes, Lord.
1: Praise the Lord. Amen.
5: Amen.
1: Hallelujah to God. Didn't he do it?
5: Yes. Yeah.
1: Praise the Lord. Amen. Bible said we once was all sometime foolish.
5: Yes.
1: Is that right?
5: That's
1: right. Serving is diamonds lust.
5: That's true.
1: Praise the Lord. Amen.
2: Yes, Lord.
1: My God, my God. We always doing it.
5: That's
1: but
5: right. That's
1: but God come along and clean us all up.
5: Yes.
1: Didn't he do it?
5: That's
1: he cleaned us all up.
5: Yeah.
1: He sanctified us.
5: Yeah.
1: Praise the Lord. Amen.
3: Amen.
1: My God, my God. He turned us all around.
5: Amen.
1: Thank you, Jesus. I'm so glad.
5: Thank you, Lord.
1: I'm glad he turned me around.
5: Yes, Lord.
1: Praise the Lord. Amen.
5: Amen.
1: Hallelujah to God. Amen.
5: Amen. Yes, Lord.
1: And I don't even want to go back in that world.
5: All right. Amen.
1: I don't even want to go back in that filth.
5: Right.
1: Praise the Lord. Amen.
5: Amen.
1: I don't even want to step in and not even for him. No.
5: No.
1: Praise the Lord. Amen.
5: Amen.
3: Yes, Lord.
1: My God, my God.
5: Let's
1: move on then.
6: 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Again, that is 610-499-1443. 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

This week, we begin a new series, Encounters with God. Today, we're going to go to Genesis chapter 6 and 7 as we review, according to the scriptures, the encounter with God that Noah had. So we will be in Genesis chapter 5 through, I'm sorry, chapter 6. Genesis chapter 6, verse 5 through Genesis chapter 7, verse 5. And that I'll be reading from the New King James Version, beginning with the 5th verse of the 6th chapter of Genesis, Noah's encounter with God. Now this begins with, "Then the Lord saw that the wickedness of man was great in the earth, and that every intent of the thoughts of his heart was only evil continually. And the Lord was sorry that he made man on earth, and it grieved his heart. So the Lord said, I will destroy man whom I have created from the face of the earth, both man and beast, creeping thing, and birds of the air. For I am sorry that I have made him." God goes on to say, and this is broken up into God saw, God said, and Noah. And so Noah's background comes up next when God transitions in verse 8 and says, "But Noah found grace in the eyes of the Lord." And then the writer pauses to tell you just a little bit about Noah. Noah was a just man and perfect in his generation. He walked with God. Noah begat 3 sons, Shem, Ham, and Japheth. The earth was, now God goes back to talking about the earth, the conditions of the earth. The earth was corrupt before God and was filled with violence. So God looked upon the earth, verse 12, Genesis 6, "And indeed it was corrupt, for all flesh had corrupted their ways on the earth. And God said," now first he saw, now he said, Noah, to Noah, "The end of all flesh has come before me, for the earth is filled with violence through them. And behold, I will destroy them with the earth." And from verses 14 through verses 21, God gives instruction to Noah. But let's just go back over, see if we see any similarities between then and now, as Jesus mentions in the Gospels. And I'm going to switch to the King James Version just to have some contrast here. A lot of you probably know some scripture by heart, especially if you are a faithful Sunday school teacher, Bible class attender, then we have memorized over the years the King James Version. So sometimes when we're breaking down lessons and we are reading a different translation, our heart and our mind wants to quote what we know by heart. So certain things I do want to cover in the New King James Version, in the King James Version. And that is verse 5. God saw that the wickedness of man was great in the earth, and that every imagination of the thought of man's heart was only evil continually. And verse 11,
The earth was also corrupt before God, and the earth was filled with violence. So first he says, mankind was wicked, right? The wickedness of man was great in the earth, and every imagination of the thoughts of his heart was only evil continually. That's man. But then in verse 11, he says, the earth also was corrupt before God, and the earth was filled with violence. So there, he's not talking about mankind. He made a separation. He made a distinction. And so when he goes on in verse 13, when he begins to speak to Noah, the end of all flesh has come before me, for the earth is filled with violence through them, mankind. Behold, he says, I will destroy man with the earth. See, the reason for, because God could have chosen to destroy man in his wickedness any way he could have. He would have. He could have just spoke it and it would have been done. But because the earth itself was also corrupt, the actual earth was corrupt. The earth was corrupt. He used the earth to destroy man. He destroyed both man, his creation, and the earth, his creation. He used one against the other because they were both filled with violence, wickedness, evil, and corruption. Those are the four adjectives he uses to describe his creation. And the New King James Version also uses the term, it repented. He repented. He felt so bad. Verse 6, and it repented the Lord that he made man on the earth. It grieved him at his heart. He was sorry. He was regretful that he even created man because of man's wickedness. That's a state to be in. And so verses 14 through verse 21, God gives instruction to Noah. What I want you to do. I want you to make an ark. I want you, he told him what kind of wood, how many rooms, what the length and breadth of it should be, that where the window should be, how small or large it should be. And then he says in verse 17, giving Noah a glimpse. He told Noah the why, he told him the what. He says, behold, verse 17, Genesis 6. And behold, I will bring a flood of waters upon the earth to destroy all flesh, wherein is the breath of life from under heaven, and everything that is in the earth must die. But, he says to Noah, verse 18, with you I will establish my covenant. And thou shalt come into the ark, you, your sons, your wife, your sons' wives, and of every living thing of all flesh, two of every sort, to keep them alive with thee. And take thou unto thee of all the food that is eaten. And when God finished giving Noah those instructions, the Bible says, Noah did all according as God commanded. According to all that God commanded him, Noah did. And just like last week when we talked about Moses, God told him everything. A lot of times now when God is leading and guiding and prompting our hearts and we want him to tell us the whole story,
He doesn't do that. He may show us a little bit, and then by faith, we walk by faith. The just shall live by faith. We trust him. But in this case, just like with Noah, just like with Moses, God told him what was going on, and he told him what he wanted him to do and why, and what he was going to do. And Noah did all according to as God commanded. His obedience to God. And that's what God is looking for from us when he tells us to do something. And hasn't he told us what he wants us to do? Hasn't his word from Genesis to Revelation given us his will for our life? His word, his will is in his word. A lot of people are, I don't know God's will for my life. I don't know what he wants me to do. His will is in his word. And if you dig into his word, he will reveal his will to you. And so as we continue with verse 1, because this story goes across chapters. So when we go into chapter 7, the first 5 verses, and the Lord said to Noah, now this is after Noah says here, he did all according as God commanded him. So he built the ark. And the Lord said to Noah, Genesis chapter 7, verse 1, come thou and all thy household into the ark, for thee I have seen righteousness before me in this generation. In this wicked generation, there is a remnant of righteousness, of the righteous. Just like in the days of Noah, although evil was continually the heart and very imagination of man, there was a remnant of righteous, of the righteous. And God chose Noah to follow his instructions. And he said, come, now that you've finished, you've done what I told you to do, come and go into the ark, for in thee have I seen righteousness before me in this generation. And then he said, of every clean beast. So he told him what to do. Two by two, the male and the female of the fowl, verse 3. 7, male and female, to keep seed alive upon the face of all the earth. And he even told him details. Here's God telling him even more details. For yet, verse 4, chapter 7 of Genesis, for yet 7 days, in 7 days, Noah, I will cause it to rain upon the earth for 40 days and 40 nights. And every living substance, not just life, not just mankind, because remember, he said the earth was also corrupt. So he says, in every living substance that I have made, will I destroy from off the face of the earth. And the Bible says, and Noah did according unto all that the Lord commanded him. Noah didn't have any rebuttals like Moses did. I just keep referencing back to our last week's encounter with God. Moses kind of reminds you of Peter in that instance, 3rd and 4th chapter of Exodus. Noah had a comeback. Moses had a comeback for God 5 different times. And then the anger of the Lord was kindled at that 5th sin somebody else rebuttal. But here is Noah just doing all that God commanded him. God saw his righteousness. God said earlier that he found grace. Noah found grace in God's sight. Chapter 6, verse 8, Noah found grace in the eyes of the Lord.
Now that's before the flood. Now let's find out, wrapping up this lesson, Genesis chapter 9. Actually, it's Genesis chapter 8, verse 20. I'll be back with that in just a moment.

0: And we thank God for the beautiful worship music of the marriage ministry of David and Nicole Binion with Yes, Obedience. I offer obedience. A lot of songs which are beautiful say, I offer praise, I offer worship, I offer my heart, my soul, my mind. This song is saying, Jesus, I'm offering you obedience. And isn't that what Noah offered God? His obedience. And so wrapping up this lesson, we move to the other side of the flood, verse 20, chapter 8 of Genesis. After they exited the ark, Noah built an altar to the Lord. This is Genesis chapter 8, verse 20. Then Noah built an altar to the Lord and took of every clean animal and every clean bird and offered a burnt offering on the altar. And the Lord smelled a soothing aroma. And that's the New King James Version. And the Lord smelled, King James, a sweet savor. And the Lord said in his heart, I will not again curse the ground anymore for man's sake. For the imagination of man's heart is evil from his youth. Neither will I again smite any more every living thing as I have done. While the earth remains, seed time and harvest, cold and heat, winter and summer, day and night shall not cease. And God blessed Noah and his sons and said unto them, be fruitful and multiply and replenish the earth. So here is a doctrinal issue that a lot of times couples are told, this is the verse that means you're supposed to get married and you're supposed to be fruitful and multiply, and birth control is not of God. And they use this verse to justify that. God told them to be fruitful and multiply because there was nothing in the earth. They were the only people on the earth. He said the full commandment. He wasn't just saying to Noah and his wife and his sons and their wives, hey, y'all, be fruitful and multiply. He said, be fruitful and multiply and replenish the earth. There is no T in replenish, Patricia. So let me say that again. He said, be fruitful and multiply and replenish the earth, because there was no one else on the earth but them. All right. And he went on to give them more instructions. And then he said, he again repeated the covenant before the flood. Before they entered into the ark and when they exited the ark, he repeated the covenant. I will establish my covenant with you, Noah. Neither shall all flesh be cut off any more by the waters of a flood. Neither shall there be any more flood to destroy the earth. And God said, this is the token of the covenant which I'm making between me and you and every living creature that is with you for perpetual generations. He did not just make this covenant with Noah and Noah's family that was coming out of that ark. He said for perpetual generations. He said, I do set my bow, my rainbow in the cloud, and it shall be for a token of a covenant between me and the earth. And it shall come to pass when I bring a cloud over the earth and a rainbow is seen in the cloud, that I will remember my covenant, which is between me and you and every living creature of all flesh. And the water shall no more become a flood to destroy the earth. The third time he mentions in verse 16, and the bow, shall be in the cloud, and I will look upon it that I may remember the everlasting covenant between God and every living creature of all flesh that is on the earth. Verse 17, and God said unto Noah, this is the token of the covenant which I have established between me and all the flesh that is on the earth. That is why God created the rainbow. It's a sign of his covenant that he will never again destroy the earth with water. A covenant between him and mankind, a promise, a contract, an agreement, a divine agreement. So whatever man, because didn't he go back and repeat again to Noah? And he said, for the imagination, chapter 8, verse 21, of man's heart is evil from his youth. Why? Because he's born in sinful flesh. That's why. So God is reminding us. We always say, God knows my heart. Yeah, he knows your heart. It's evil. It's wicked. Yes, he knows your heart. From your youth, from our youth, our heart is evil. That's why we need to be born again. That's why we need to be born again. And so in man's evil heart, he may take something that God has created, as he does many things, and pervert it to be used in a way that was not intended, to be used in a way that it was not intended. Man in his sin does that with many things that God has created. God created the institution of marriage, and he had a specific purpose for that. He had a specific intention for that. And he, even down to a rainbow, had a specific intention for that rainbow. It's a sign of his covenant with mankind. His promise, his divine promise. I will never destroy the earth again with water. So whatever mankind does to pollute God's creations for evil, we look at what God intended in his holy scriptures, and that is what we go by. And so that's the end of the Old Testament lesson, Noah's encounter with God. But Jesus references Noah when the Bible says in the opening verses of chapter 6 of Genesis, that in verse 5, again, before the flood, he saw the wickedness that of man that was great in the earth, and that every imagination of the thoughts of man's heart was evil continually. It says was only evil continually. And then after the flood, he says, man, from his youth, was evil in his heart, right? So Jesus references Noah's time, the era, that time period in history, in Matthew chapter 24, when he is teaching the disciples about the second coming of Christ. And Jesus says, but of that day and no hour, no one knows, not even the angels of heaven. Only the Father knows. This is Matthew chapter 24, verses 36 through 44. And Jesus says, but as the days of Noah were, so also will those days be in the coming of the Son of Man. For as in the days before the flood, they were eating and drinking and marrying and given in marriage until the day Noah entered the ark, and did not know until the flood came and took them all away, so also will the coming of the Son of Man be. Watch therefore, for you know not what hour your Lord is coming. But know this, going back to the parable earlier in the chapter, if the master of the house had known what hour the thief would come, he would have watched and not allowed his house to be broken into. Therefore, you also be ready, for the Son of Man is coming in an hour when you do not expect. That's Jesus' reference of Noah, Matthew chapter 24. And that ends our review. It's a Bible review of encounters with God. So this week was Noah's encounter with God.
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0: It's time now for A Teacher from God, founded by Elder Clifton Chambry and hosted by Elder Larry and Elder Shelton Chambry.
4: 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God bless all those that my father would say, God bless. And God bless all those that I speak with on a daily basis. I thank God for you that are listening in. I thank God for you that listens in every night, every Sunday night. God bless you, God bless you, God bless you, God bless you. And God bless WTMR. Each and every one on that radio station that is putting the word out. Bye.

This is Elder Shelton Chambry. My Uncle Larry Chambry has been sick, so I've been on the radio by myself for a little while. But I want you all to keep him in prayer. Keep him in prayer while he endeavors. God has been watching over him and blessing him and looking out for him. So we just need to keep praying. Pray without cease. Yes, indeed, pray without cease. I'm going to pray a quick prayer, and then I'm going to get into my message. Oh, Heavenly Father, we thank you for your goodness and mercy, Lord. We thank you for your multitude of blessings, Lord. We thank you for all you do and all you've done. Lord, we ask you to touch right now in the name of Jesus, Lord. Touch my Uncle Larry. Touch all those that are listening in, Lord. Touch all my family members, Lord. Touch a live church, Lord. In the name of Jesus, Lord, touch a live church, Lord. Touch them from the top of their heads to the sole of their feet, Lord. Anoint them a fresh anointing, Lord. In the name of Jesus, Lord. Anointing fall down on them, Lord. In the mighty name of Jesus, Lord. And I thank you right now for what you're doing in my life, Lord. I ask you to continue to bless me, Lord. Continue, Lord, to heal, deliver, and save me, Lord. In the name of Jesus, Lord. In the name of Jesus, Lord. Lord, I thank you for all you do and all you've done. But Lord, each and every voice, each and every person, each and every one that is listening in, all those that are saying amen and hallelujah, touch right now. Touch right now, Lord. In the name of Jesus, Lord. Touch and heal. Touch and deliver, Lord. Touch and move, Lord. Touch. Touch. Touch. Touch. Touch. Touch. That's it. What God has for you is for you. So lift your hands up wherever you are and say, God, whatever you have for me, Lord, I decree that it is mine. In the name of Jesus, Lord. If it's healing, healing. If it's deliverance, deliverance. If it's salvation, salvation. If it's a home, it's a home. If it's a car, it's a car. But Lord, have your way. In the name of Jesus, Lord, have your way, Lord. Have your way, Lord. Have your way, Lord. Even the young man that just walked down the hallway, Lord. Heal, deliver, and save, Lord. Whatever he needs, Lord, whatever ails him, Lord, you have your way, Lord. In the name of Jesus, Lord. And, Lord, I thank you for what you're doing. I thank you for what you've done. I thank you, Lord, for you being you, Lord, and you being the one that has no respect for person, Lord. I thank you, Lord. I thank you. I thank you, Lord. Amen. And I thank God for WTMR. I thank God for WTMR putting me on the air every Sunday night. For my father had a vision, and his vision was that one of his family members would take over the broadcast. And I thank God for WTMR. Oh, Heavenly Father, we thank you for them, Lord. And I'm going to do something a little different. I'm going back to something that I've done before. I'm going back to Romans. The 6th chapter. The 23rd verse. And it reads as so. As my father would always say, for the wages of sin is death, but the gift of God is eternal life through Jesus Christ our Lord. Jesus is the Son of God, God in one, God in the Father and the Son and the Holy Spirit. And Jesus, if we pray to Jesus and we ask him to save us, he will save us. If we ask him to deliver us, he will deliver us. Because he gave us a promise. He said, for the wages of sin is death, but the

0: gift of God is eternal life through Jesus Christ, our Lord. Meaning, two things had to happen in your life. Two things. You had to be born, and you had to die. But when you die, you have to have somewhere to go. Where are you going? Are you going to the Father for eternal life? Or are you dying and going to hell eternally? Damnation. Eternal damnation. Are you looking to the heels which cometh your help, and your help cometh from the Lord? Are you walking in the path of righteousness? Or are you walking in the path of damnation? Because if you're walking in the path of righteousness, then you will live a righteous life, and the wages of sin is death, but the gift of God that you will receive will be everlasting life. If you're looking for one of those two things, damnation or everlasting life, I plead to you to live a holy and acceptable life, that God will say, enter in, my good and faithful servant, that God will say to you that your name is written in the book, that God will say, you've been faithful, that you've been faithful, and you can enter into the kingdom of God and live eternally in peace and joy. Walk up and down the streets of gold. Have a mansion in the sky that God has prepared for you. Sit at the feet of Jesus and sing praises all day long. You have a choice. What you can do today. Today you can give your life to Christ. You can turn your life over to Christ and become a new creature. And all the old things will be passed away, and all things will become new. All things will become new. Now, I don't know about you, but I do want to hear him say, enter in, my good and faithful servant. I do want to hear him say, well done, well done. So that means my fruit has to speak for it. God has to see that I have done something for him. Compelled people to come into the house of the Lord. Compelled people to give their life to Christ. Compelled people to understand that God is all that he said he is. The Alpha, the and the Omega. The Alpha and the Omega. The beginning and the end. The beginning, where I was born and became a Christian. The end, where I died and had eternal life. It's up to you what you would like to do. If you want to live eternally in the glory of God, give your life to God. If you want to live where the heat is so hot that you can't stand it, and you're listening to people's teeth just making all kinds of nasty sounds and crying out and screaming and hollering, and this ain't for joy. It's up to you. You can live an eternal life in joy. Having joy. But something you have to do. You have to let go of the old ways. Let go of sin and be born again. And be born again. That's what you have to do. Let go of everything that's not likened to God, and grab hold of his unchanging hands. Give up and let go. Let go and let God. He will let you into the kingdom if you give your life to him and live for him and die for him. Oh, my God. Oh, what a joy it will be. Oh, what a joy it would be. Oh, what a joy it would be to live for God, to die for God, to know that all is well with your soul, for your family members to know that all is well with your soul. For the wages of sin is death, but the gift of God is eternal life through Jesus Christ our Lord. Give your life to Jesus. God bless each and every one of you. This has been Elder Shelton A. Shamblin. We have in church at the Best Western in West Deptford every Sunday. Sometimes we go out on little field trips and have a good old time. But to God be the glory. I thank God for each and every one of you. I ask that God blesses each and every one of you, touches the hearts and the minds of his people. The wages of sin is death, but the gift of God is eternal life in Jesus Christ our Lord. God bless you. God bless you. God bless you. God bless each and every one of you. This has been Elder Shelton A. Shamblin. God bless.
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2: Praise the Lord, everybody. Praise the Lord, everybody. Come on, put your hands on it right here.

nation, every region, every continent, no matter where you are on the four corners of the earth, God is excellent in every language. Get up on your feet. He's excellent. Come on.

Come on, all over the building. Come on, everybody. Tonight we give reverence to our King of Kings. Tonight we give reverence to the Lord of Lords. We submit and give honor to God. For the Bible declares that in His presence is fullness of joy. Tonight, in this same presence, we can find shelter. We can find strength. We can find restoration. We were created to worship Jesus the Christ, our Lord and Savior. Let's offer up a sacrifice of praise. Let's offer up our reasonable service. Come on, everybody, all over the building. Come on, thank Him for His grace. Come on, all over, thank Him for His mercy. Now is a good time to bless the name of the Lord. Now is a good time to praise Him for what He's done. But thank Him for the ways He's made, for the doors open, for the doors shut. Come on, all over the building, adoration, stay right there. Come on, come on, everybody. Come on, adoration. Oh, we were made to do this. Come on, all over, Shanita, come on.